0: Reduce the 5,000. Easy. Actually, easy. The Trump dividend.
1: Whether or not President Trump's visit will make a difference in the November election, well, that's left to be seen. In Grand Island, Casey Wennenberg, News Channel, Nebraska.
2: Presidential rally drawing a larger crowd than some local officials may have expected. Grand Island police say the Pinnacle Bank Expo Center reached its maximum capacity of just under 6,000 people, with thousands more turned away. Expo Center officials previously estimated attendance could reach upwards of $4,000, noting the figure could change. It certainly did. The line started forming around 8 a.m., some folks even staying overnight, and it continued to grow throughout the day, stretching from the Expo Center past the southernmost barn on the Fauna Park campus and extending well beyond the grounds. You can watch a full replay of the rally on our Facebook page, along with NCN's exclusive interview with President Trump. The president's out-of-state visit was designed for him to sign an executive order related to diesel fuel, while stumping for U.S. Senator Pete Ricketts plus Governor Pillen. It's one comment he made about the war in Iran, drawing sharp criticism today.
0: It's a small price to pay for keeping the world safe, keeping our country safe. They can take out a city. Let them take out Los Angeles. Let them take out San Diego. This is a very small price to pay, and it's going to be over very soon.
2: Not surprisingly, leaders in California have not responded well to those comments. San Diego Mayor Todd Gloria said on social media, quote, "We are not expendable," end quote, among other things. California Governor and potential 2028 presidential candidate Gavin Newsom called the president, quote, "deranged and dangerous," end quote, while Los Angeles Mayor Karen Bass was much more direct and slightly explicit with her response. Ricketts' opponent, Dan Osborne, addressing the comments this morning at an event in Papillion, saying even if Trump was joking, he's not laughing.
3: I'm quick to laugh at a joke when it's funny, even sometimes if it's in poor taste. That's not funny, to joke about bombing American cities, regardless of who they are and where they are and what you think of them. I think it was distasteful, and I didn't laugh at that.
2: Osborne was in Papillion accepting the endorsement of National Security Leaders of America, a nonprofit made up of veterans and former diplomats offering endorsements to exclusively Democratic opponents prior to putting their backing behind the independent candidate today.
4: Brought to you by the Alliance for the Future of Agriculture in Nebraska.
5: I'm Ty Stevens and I'm from Page, Nebraska. I was in Valentine, Nebraska at the high school state finals. And we were in the short go the last round, and I caught my thumb in my dally and went to the hospital in Valentine, and they flew me here. Came to Dr. Hartzell right away, and he reattached it. It come all the way off. I was here for a week after I cut my thumb off, and they just did really good taking care of me. And always felt cared for. I feel like my recovery is going as good as it possibly can, and everybody's just doing so much to help me. I just think that we're really lucky to have someone like him around that can do these kind of surgeries. He's just so good at what he does. Just leaves a good impression. Caring, that's what Faith Health means to me.

after a semi crash threw debris across the road and the cab was up in flames. The Nebraska Department of Transportation says a crash happened between Brady and Gothenburg, closing down traffic in both directions between the two towns. An eastbound semi was on fire from the engine, and the trailer contents were strewn about after the crash. There had been construction work in the area on a bridge near the scene of the crash earlier in the day. Westbound traffic was allowed to continue following some of the cleanup, while eastbound remained rerouted to Highway 30 from Brady to Gothenburg. Soaking through late September, pushing back harvest for farmers across Nebraska. The USDA Crop Progress Report shows an estimated 15%

0: The corn growing in the state has been harvested, or at least started. It's slightly behind the five-year average, which is normally around 25%. About one in five farms have poor or very poor rated corn, with 66% rated fair or good, split right down the middle. Numbers are less impressive for the soybean farmers. Only 9% are estimated to have started pulling crops from the ground. The five-year average is normally one in three farmers having done so for the week ending October 4th. On the plus side, less than 15% is rated poor or very poor, with only 2% in the lowest category. More than half of the state's soy farmers say their crop is good or excellent this year. The next report comes out on October 13th because of the federal holiday. A senior living facility in northeast Nebraska is returning to the management of a city. Countryside Home will be under the care of the city of Madison moving forward after an agreement was reached with Arbor Care. The transfer will happen on November 1st. A news release from the city says they are working with the corporation, who runs nine different centers across Nebraska, according to its website. The city says they want to reaffirm Countryside Home as a valuable asset to their community while recognizing the importance of the employees, residents, and families currently utilizing the building. Countryside Home in Madison has 70 beds devoted to skilled nursing and care. In the meantime, the city must hone in on the operational, administrative, and regulatory requirements necessary to run a facility. The color pink filling the halls at Faith Health in Norfolk this October, bringing a powerful message to local women. NCN's Tyler Murphy spoke with health professionals on what you should know this Breast Cancer Awareness Month.
1: Just like the changing colors of autumn leaves, the color pink carries a deep meaning this time of year for those inside Faith Health in Norfolk. For Regine Hoff, pink isn't just a decoration. It's a beacon of comfort.
2: Well, it definitely means Breast Cancer Awareness Month. There's so many people that, so many women have breast cancer. Your heart just goes out to those people because you know what they're going through.
1: According to the CDC, one in eight women will be diagnosed with breast cancer in their lifetime. Every year, nearly 1,800 Nebraskan women face that reality. But health professionals stress that early detection changes everything.
3: You know, it takes really 10 minutes to do the exam. And it's read the same day. And 80% of the time, it's benign. But, you know, there's that one time that it's not. And, you know, we want to take care of you and catch it early.
1: Mammography technologist Ann Austin says technological advancements make finding abnormalities faster and simpler than in the past.
3: It's a vulnerable exam, kind of, you know, and they'll break down and say, oh, you know, it's such a relief. You know, someone in my family had breast cancer and I was so worried about it. And it's just a good idea to come in, have it done. It's peace of mind.
1: Health officials recommend women ages 40 to 72 get screened every 2 years.
3: Come in for your mammogram. It's not as scary as you think.
1: In Norfolk, Tyler Murphy, News Channel Nebraska.
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6: A look at your AccuWeather forecast on News Channel Nebraska. The satellite radar up until about 4 p.m. Central Time, not showing much of anything, not just in Nebraska, but the entire country, barren, except for Florida dealing with some severe weather, maybe a little bit in Utah, but extraordinarily calm weather patterns across the country right now. There are some red flag warnings in California. That's about it. And this is a nice relief for folks who had some flooding last week, not just in Nebraska, but across the entire region. That flooding still in parts of southeast Nebraska, but it's starting to subside. Here are low temperatures overnight, getting pretty cool in the Chadron area, 41 degrees. Warms up pretty quickly once you get to the east, and nearly 50 in Imperial and North Platte. Low to mid 50s for most of eastern Nebraska, 54 for Omaha, 52 degrees in Lincoln. Expecting a little bit of clouds to roll in overnight, might have some patchy fog overnight and into tomorrow morning in this part of the state, Nebraska City area, Omaha, if you're close to the Missouri River. Tomorrow's highs, upper 70s in northeast Nebraska. The rest of the state, low to mid 80s, and sunshine in store, not just tomorrow, but for the foreseeable future. So those wet parts of Nebraska drying out a bit today, tomorrow, and the rest of the week.
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0: immigration and all of these issues, then I lose the election. But at the end of the day, I'm going to win this election. And then I'll be the senator for 6 years, and everybody will see that fall.
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0: And everybody will see that fall.
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3: 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NCN's Brandon Shanahan has more from the roof of the Burlington Center.
4: So now I'm here with Brandon J. McDermott, host of the Party Line Morning Show here at KHAS, program director, and now a resident of our local tower. So can you tell me about what we're doing up here?
5: Camping, living, trying to survive, hoping folks will throw me food. Having fun, man, trying to make a difference.
4: And this is a bit of a unique idea to raise donations for foods. Can you kind of tell me a little bit about how it started and what the origin of it is?
5: So the idea is decades old. I mean, there's been folks in radio that have camped on billboards to raise awareness for fill-in-the-blank issue for decades now. But this, we thought to ourselves, we have a great new building a couple of years ago here at KHAS Radio. And why not try to utilize that, a big central part in town right on 7th and Burlington, to maybe camp on the roof, to make a difference. What can we do? How can we help? What are the charities that we can look at? And that's how it all started. Well, food insecurity is big. There's a lot of food pantries. What if we connect the two and bam, there you go. Jay's your uncle.
4: And now as this has evolved over the last couple of years, as the awareness has gotten stronger throughout the community, how have you seen this evolve over the last couple of years to this first morning?
5: It's evolved so much. I mean, that first year folks are like, what are you doing? Wait a minute, you're camping on a roof? So is this a stunt? I don't understand. And then by the second year, the third year, today, this year, I'm receiving messages from people. Hey, if you're a little behind, let me know. If you get a lull, hit me up. I'll go buy some food. Or I reached out to Hastings Catholic Schools. I reached out to Hastings Public Schools, Adams Central. I reached out to Junietta. All of these school districts went above and beyond just saying simply, hey, there's this guy at the radio station doing it. I received from Hastings Public Schools a printout from my daughter's school of, hey, Heroes for Hunger is going on. Our classes are raising these. The class with the most gets a gift card. I mean, schools are incentivizing their classes to do this, incentivizing their students to do this. Everybody's a part of it. They want to be a part of it. They want to try to make a difference. And it just excites me more to make this bigger and better every year. This year, definitely the case with the food trucks we have on the ground.
4: And now year in, year out, what have you heard from the Hastings Food Pantry here as far as the impact goes? How much does this help them?
5: It's a huge time. It's a huge help. They get a lot of help during the holiday season, during Thanksgiving and Christmas. A lot of folks are donating for food drives that are various amounts around the communities that we live in and serve. But what they don't have is during the July, August, September time period, there's a little bit of a lull. Their shelves get a little low. They're reaching out to the Heartland Food Bank in Omaha for food because they don't have as much. So, I mean, there's a definite need and a definite help, and the Hastings Food Pantry said, yes, this time is perfect for it.
4: And now it's certainly grown into such a big community event. It's not just here at the radio station. It's not just with the food pantry. Like you said, it's with schools. It's with businesses. How special is it to see the whole community come together for this cause?
5: It's symbiotic, man. It's you toss a stone into the water. You see the concentric circles that are created from just one simple toss. We tossed that ring into the lake 3 years ago, and now we're seeing other people that are coming up to me and saying, hey, aren't you supposed to be on the roof? I mean, that shows me that word of mouth has spread to where people are seeing me in public and knowing me for being the roof guy.
4: And what's the best way people can help?
5: Stop by the Heroes for Hunger food drive. We've got a box truck out there, the Furniture and Mattress Direct box truck on 7th and Burlington. We are open from 8 until 5 o'clock until we fill the truck. I'm camping on the roof, and I'm not coming down until we fill this truck for kids and families in Hastings who need it. More than 16% of the people in this county are food insecure, and they need our help.
4: A great time for a great cause. Brandon, thanks for taking the time.
5: Thank you.
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2: Extended look at your AccuWeather forecast on News Channel Nebraska. Looking at the high temperatures today, man, quite warm, low to mid 80s in the eastern half of the state. Even warmer, upper 80s into the 90s in the western half of Nebraska. This bucks the trend. So in September, every single day in Omaha was warmer than the average temperature for that day in September historically. How about October? The first 4 days, every single day was below average. That changed today with these highs. Checking out the future cast, maybe a spotty shower overnight in some parts of eastern Nebraska, and then a whole heck of a lot of nothing. And that's welcome for the folks in southeast Nebraska in particular who experienced some flooding. Maybe a little bit of showers rolling in there, but that's just a couple of days away. For the most part, expect clear skies and not any precipitation. That flooding is going to subside by the end of the day today and into tomorrow. Tonight's lows, upper 40s in the northeast part of the state, 49 for Hardington, 47 in Ainsworth. Stays a little warmer in southeast Nebraska, 55 for Beatrice, 56 in Nebraska City, 48 for North Platte and Broken Bow, 47 for Scott's Bluff. Tonight's conditions, partly cloudy for most of Nebraska. Keep an eye out for some fog overnight into the early morning hours, about a 35% chance of that fog. That's along the Missouri River, particularly in the Falls City, Auburn, Nebraska City types of places in that region of Nebraska. As far as tomorrow's concerned, not quite as warm, but still plenty warm for early October. 84 in Scotts Bluff and North Platte, 83 in Grand Island and Hastings. Pretty consistent across the state. Might not quite touch 80 in Hardington and O'Neill. Sunshine aplenty tomorrow, and really that's expected for the rest of the week and into the weekend. Speaking of the weekend, let's take a look at what might be in store. Yes, highs upper 70s to 80s for the most part. Keep an eye out for Saturday and Sunday in northeast Nebraska. There's a chance there could be quite a bit of wind, and because of these dry conditions, that means fire weather concerns. In southeast Nebraska, similar look, highs in the low 80s. Those lows are starting to get down a bit lower this time of year. Low 50s, maybe even a little bit cooler tomorrow. In central Nebraska, much of the same. Thursday brings a slight chance for some showers, but overall, you're looking at highs getting into the low to mid 80s every day until the start of next week when it cools back down to more seasonable fall, autumn types of temperatures. In northwest Nebraska, sunshine and heat above 80 degrees. That's been the trend there for the last couple of weeks, and it continues in Nebraska's Pine Ridge. In southwest Nebraska, nothing but sunshine in store. Then maybe some precipitation returns come Tuesday. That's your forecast on NCN.

0: Jamal Rule has been ruled he will play against Indiana. And Nebraska's offense running the ball well. It hasn't just been the running backs either. QB Anthony Calandria has been a crucial piece to offensive success. And San Jake Bartecki has more as Big Red gets ready for the defending national champions.
1: In the offseason, Nebraska knew they'd have to find ways to source out the run game, and one way to do that was finding Anthony Calandria, whose running ability is almost as impressive as his ability to throw the football. Last weekend against Maryland, 108 rushing yards to lead Nebraska to a 48-23 win, and that ability to run the football, Matt Rule says, is invaluable.
2: We look at Anthony as part of the run game. We're going to make people defend our quarterback. Right? It opens up the passing game. I mean, quarterback draw with an RPO, zone reads. We're going to do all of that, right? Like, they did it with Tim Tebow. They did it with Cam Newton. We have Anthony. We certainly don't want him to get hurt, but we got to let him play.
1: Through five games, Calandria is averaging 6.6 yards per carry and ripped off a 51-yard run on Saturday against the Terps. 5-0 for the first time since 2016, the Big Red now get ready for their biggest test of the season, welcoming number 5 Indiana, the defending national champions, to Lincoln.
2: Excellent football team, great opportunity for us to play, and we're very excited for it. You know, I know there'll be a lot of people coming to the game to watch, you know, a nationally televised game, watch Big Noon Fox, watch Indiana. My message to our recruits is that's what our crowd looked like at North Dakota and Ohio. Like, there's a lot of people that come to watch the Huskers too, so.
1: Boy, oh boy, would Nebraska love to have Calandria be an option in the run game this weekend, as the Hoosiers are 7th nationally defending the run, 4th overall in the FBS in total defense. The Big Noon kickoff tilt between the Huskers and Hoosiers begins at 11 a.m. Central Time at Memorial Stadium. Covering the Huskers, Jake Bartecki, News Channel Nebraska.
0: A highly decorated men's college basketball player suiting up for the University of Nebraska. These words have been more of a rarity than commonplace for the program. Price Sanford could be one of those looking to change the stigma of Husker hoops. He's already named a Blue Ribbon Magazine second team preseason All-American. Sanford adding to his collection by being one of the 10 players selected to the preseason All-Big Ten names. Sanford is the 4th Husker to join this list for one of the best basketball conferences in the country, joining James Palmer Jr., Teran Pettaway, and Keisei Tominaga. The senior averaging 18 points, 5 rebounds, and ranked number 4 nationally with 3.7 triples per outing last year. His 129 three balls breaking the single season record and is the 2nd most in Big Ten history. The Huskers take the floor Friday night when St. Louis visits the Vault for the first of 3 exhibitions. Tip is set for 7 Central. Some might say Sanford was making it rain last year, or was it Philip Seymour Hoffman? In Along Came Polly. Whatever the case may be, there's nothing like it in the forecast, as Michael Shively joins us once again.
3: Dave, man, check out these high temperatures today. Unseasonably warm for early October. Looking at 80s everywhere, except for the spots that are 90 plus. They're generally in western Nebraska, but plenty warm across the state of Nebraska today. Big drop off overnight, though, is going to get down to the low 40s out in the Nebraska Panhandle, 44 in Valentine, 47 in Ainsworth. Stays warmer down in the southeast part of the state, low to mid 50s. Not much overnight, partly cloudy, not expecting any precipitation, certainly not any significant rainfall over the next few days. As far as those warm temperatures, staying around for the most part, not going to hit the 90s tomorrow, but most parts of Nebraska will get at least into the low 80s. As far as the conditions, plenty of sunshine in store.
0: 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With your most trusted and local newscast on the bottom half of the hour, as we get into more of the top stories from around the region. Buildings down and 5 remain standing in southeast Nebraska. Big equipment hard at work in Beatrice. Officials looking at a handful of old buildings following significant progress this summer. The vacant and condemned former Dempster manufacturing site getting demolished after years of being hollowed out.
4: Almost 4 full years now, the Dempster's site, we voted collectively to have this be the number one priority to do something about the site, and I'd like to say we're well on our way. Some days it seems like we are, but I walked it again today.

0: and there's a lot to be done yet.
1: Fairbanks has been joined by council members Gary Bernard and Alex Eckhoff as a special committee tackling a top priority for city officials. The hiring of Fossler Construction this summer helped make a big dent in taking down structures on the west part of the site. The main buildings facing South 6th Street remain. Another run will be made at an Environmental Protection Agency Brownfields grant to complete the demolition. However, less funding may be available this coming year, and it will require a matching amount by the city if a grant is received. The city has been budgeting $200,000 each year to make progress on demolition. Elected officials in Beatrice amending an economic development loan, adding $95,000 to a former California firm. As NCN's Doug Kennedy shows us, the funds will help the company complete the acquisition of Beatrice Bakery.
2: And City Council got to meet the co-owners of Newport Bakers Monday night. Ibrahim Ellen DeLisi said the company is settling in Beatrice from Modesto, California, where the building they were leasing was being sold by the family who owned it.
3: So there's so much potential, and we've already brought several clients to visit Beatrice. And they're like, hey, this place is cool, you know? Like, it's a small town, but it has a lot of energy, is what we both noticed. It's like, the culture in the bakery, the culture with ownership has been, hey, like, Beatrice is special. It's a small town, but there's a lot happening here. And we're very excited and thankful to be.
2: Both partners grew up in Kansas. Co-owner Patrick Sedaris has a background that includes industrial sales and in wastewater management.
4: As we want to expand on contract manufacturing, that facility is great for it. They have the setup to do it. We also want to keep the Beatrice Bakery brand alive. It's such a cool history and product. So we have some good things for quarter four that we're going to do to expand on their sales. And in the future, we want to bring in co-manufacturing projects. So we have many brands we're reaching out to bring in their manufacturing in the town. And yeah, we're very excited to be here with your support. We think we can do a lot of cool things with that facility.
2: Ellen DeLisi said the company is licensing the Beatrice Bakery brand in addition to making products under its own label and that of other companies.
3: What we're doing is we're bringing a lot of fulfillment in-house, so that's going to allow us to employ more people in our facility for fulfillment for a lot of the fourth quarter deliveries and stuff. Because right now all that's farmed out. The marketing team, the fulfillment team, is all farmed out to other companies outside. And so right now we have 17 employees in the bakery, and so we're planning to bring more employees into the facility for marketing, for fulfillment, and so that's a part of the plan.
2: Beatrice Bakery was the maker of Grandma's Fruitcakes. Its facilities are located at 5th and Market Streets. The new owners said there are good quality local employees, including those with longtime experience. From Beatrice, Doug Kennedy, News Channel, Nebraska.
1: He's a Colorado native, moving to Nebraska later in life after a year and a half of service in the United States Navy. October's Jefferson County Veteran of the Month is Patrick Rupp. Born in Denver in 1958, Patrick grew up in Wheat Ridge and enlisted in the Navy in July 1977, shortly after graduation. His naval experience taking him from coast to coast, starting with training in San Diego and ending on duty with the USS McCloy in Virginia, a role which ultimately took him across the Atlantic for brief stops in Italy. During his European tour, Rupp broke his glasses in the engine room and could no longer see up to naval standards, so they reassigned him to a critical role in the galley before he was honorably discharged in January 1979.
5: Good morning.
6: I'd like to thank everybody for this presentation and I'm this overwhelmed.
1: After leaving the service, he returned to his family in Colorado before moving to southeast Nebraska for the first time in 2003 to be closer to his brother Roger, a former county veteran of the month. Patrick has worked in various places in the area over the last two decades before formally retiring in August as he continues to combat his vision problems. News for drivers in southeast Nebraska, a reconstruction project for a road long in need of repairs is one step closer to commencing. The PWF road, which connects Pawnee to Wymore to Fairbury, has been a trouble spot for decades. A repaving and reconstruction project on the western part of the road near the Fairbury city limits was completed a couple years ago. This year, progress has slowed on repairing the eastern half towards the Gage County border. Jefferson County officials have now

0: confirmed the Nebraska Department of Transportation will finally solicit bids starting December 17th.
1: The big things are done. Scott, you Sims to Basoka to take care of. The NDOT project manager is really pushing to make sure that happens. And so timing on the road is going to depend on who gets the contract.
0: Installing a brand new bridge on the PWF road near Diller and May was a separate project and still considered a major checkpoint in the plans to eventually rebuild the whole road. The entire project is now one step closer to completion. Jefferson County and NDOT secured $8.5 million in federal funding through Senator Deb Fischer's office to finish the eastern half of the road, and county officials said the hope is to begin in the spring. Southeast Nebraska Village is now one step closer to getting a data center. The Hallam Village Board approving zoning rights in a unanimous vote after about an hour of discussion between board members, the public, and a representative from Crusoe Technologies. They signed a special permit alongside Monolith Materials back in July to get the data center plan started. A reporter from our news partners at 1011 now reporting support and opposition was about 50-50 at the meeting, with some residents saying afterward they're still worried about having a data center close to their community.
2: At first I thought that's okay, you can just move somewhere, but everywhere you look they're fighting data centers. So where do you move that there won't be another data center?
0: As part of the plan, Crusoe has agreed to a $160,000 contribution to Hallam once construction is underway, another $1 million once the plan is operational, and an annual $150,000 contribution for 10 years. Coming up next on NCN, we're talking a whole lot of sunshine as we get back into the weather mix with Michael Shively.
3: Some of the state's top volleyball programs will be colliding on the volleyball court this Saturday. Tune in for the Centennial Conference Tournament third place and championship matches with our live TV coverage starting at 3 p.m. Central. 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
5: Forecast on News Channel Nebraska. The satellite radar up until about 4 p.m. Central Time, not showing much of anything, not just in Nebraska, but the entire country. Barren, except for Florida dealing with some severe weather, maybe a little bit in Utah, but extraordinarily calm weather patterns across the country right now. There are some red flag warnings in California. That's about it. And this is nice relief for folks who had some flooding last week, not just in Nebraska, but across the entire region. That flooding still in parts of southeast Nebraska, but it's starting to subside. Here are low temperatures overnight, getting pretty cool in the Chadron area, 41 degrees. Warms up pretty quickly once you get to the east, and nearly 50 in Imperial and North Platte. Low to mid-50s for most of eastern Nebraska, 54 for Omaha, 52 degrees in Lincoln. Expecting a little bit of clouds to roll in overnight, might have some patchy fog overnight and into tomorrow morning in this part of the state, Nebraska City area, Omaha, if you're close to the Missouri River. Tomorrow's highs, upper 70s in northeast Nebraska. The rest of the state, low to mid 80s, and sunshine in store, not just tomorrow, but for the foreseeable future. So those wet parts of Nebraska drying out a bit today, tomorrow, and the rest of the week.
6: 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Jim Pillen, while abusing his office. 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Yet cuts Pillen's own taxes by $1 million a year. Pillen's own pork company took a $25 million taxpayer grant. 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Jim Pillen profits. We pay the price.
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3: Trade remains one of the biggest influences on grain markets. Hi, I'm Susan Littlefield with the American Ag Network. We're hearing today from Garrett Toy. He's owner of Ag Trader Tom.
4: I think where there's areas that you can tell if there's been improvements. I think it's like in ethanol markets into the Southeast Asia, things of that sort where that can kind of help introduce our products into those markets and, you know, benefit us in that. You know, a lot of this increase in corn export business, you know, that we've had out of the U.S. over the last couple of years has, you know, largely been supply and demand driven. And it actually seems to be changed by policy changes in other countries. Obviously, you know, just from a back of a napkin view, there's 4 major corn exporters in the world: Ukraine, United States, Argentina, and Brazil. Obviously, Ukraine has been in the middle of a war the last 5 years, and they were the cheapest supplier to that point. And with them kind of coming off the table, and you've got a Brazil focus, changing their focus from exporting their excess corn supplies to transitioning or converting that into ethanol, to which they use domestically, that removes their exportable surplus as well. So that demand has shifted back to the U.S. It's concerning because ultimately we know that at some point, you know, we've been through this many times before where grain prices don't sustain these levels and they go back down. And when those grain prices do go down, you know, the inputs take a lot longer to catch up. So, you know, we just have to be, you know, very smart in our marketing, you know, potentially looking at multi-year forward sales or hedging, you know, make sure we're prepared because, you know, corn could go sub $5 and diesel still at, you know, $4 or $5. That doesn't really help anyone on the ag sector.
3: I'm Susan Littlefield reporting.
5: Sentenced for decades after his conviction of murder. 35-year-old Aristo Rodriguez Linares receiving 30 to 45 years, almost the maximum allowed based on his convictions. Rodriguez Linares received the lowest punishment possible by the jury, who found him guilty of manslaughter, a class 2A felony, and could be a maximum of 20 years in prison for his shooting conviction. Rodriguez Linares was also found guilty of 2 other class 1 felonies. Court records show his legal team filed a memorandum asking for leniency on the sentencing because he did not want the man to come to his home and felt his family was in potential danger. Rodriguez Linares is facing an additional 5 felonies for drug and weapon charges in a separate case related to this incident. Authorities allege his DNA was on a baggie of drugs found hidden in the gas compartment of the vehicle. Nebraska state auditor flagging what he calls questionable spending to pay the former director of a state agency. The letter issued by Auditor Mike Foley regards $23,000 in planned payment and salary and benefits to Thomas Fiefel. He was the head of the Nebraska Public Employees Retirement System for less than 4 months before resigning last month. Foley says Fiefel set his resignation date of October 31st, meaning he's getting paid for work he's not doing anymore. Foley's recommending NPERS reconsider the plan. The auditor says he has yet to get an official response from the board, and they've been cooperative with his investigation so far. North Platte man is in jail following what authorities say was a months-long child enticement investigation. 24-year-old Robert Daly was arrested at a park in North Platte. Investigators with the State Patrol say Daly was in the park expecting to meet a 15-year-old girl with whom he'd been having sexual conversations with online. Daly was actually conversing with an undercover investigator. The state patrol said they also found several images of child sexual abuse material on devices he owned. He's currently being held at the Lincoln County Jail. Closed circuit television, also known as surveillance video, helping authorities verify the claim of a woman and lead to the filing of an arrest warrant for a sexual assault suspect from Kansas. 32-year-old Joseph Favada was seen on video driving a Mighty Auto Parts box truck around the University of Nebraska-Lincoln campus at around 1 a.m. on the morning of September 29th. He parked and got out, then hid, only to repark his vehicle. At around 1:30 in the morning, Favada was accused of walking past a female, asking her if she was having a good night. She said yes and kept walking, according to an arrest affidavit. The victim states he grabbed her from behind in a bear hug, started kissing, pulling up her skirt and shirt, and pulled her hair as she tried to escape. He allegedly tossed her phone into the street after she threatened to call police, the affidavit states. The act allegedly occurred near Greek Row, around the area of 16th and R Street. An arrest warrant has been issued for Favada, who has been charged with two felonies.
6: It's your AccuWeather forecast on News Channel Nebraska. Looking at the high temperatures today, man, quite warm. Low to mid-80s in the eastern half of the state. Even warmer, upper 80s into the 90s in the western half of Nebraska. This bucks the trend. So in September, every single day in Omaha was warmer than the average temperature for that day in September historically. How about October? The first 4 days, every single day was below average. That changed today with these highs. Checking out the future cast, maybe a spotty shower overnight in some parts of eastern Nebraska, and then a whole heck of a lot of nothing. And that's welcome for the folks in southeast Nebraska in particular who experienced some flooding. Maybe a little bit of showers rolling in there, but that's just a couple of days away. For the most part, expect clear skies and not any precipitation. That flooding is going to subside by the end of the day today and into tomorrow. Tonight's lows, upper 40s in the northeast part of the state, 49 for Hardington, 47 in Ainsworth. Stays a little warmer in southeast Nebraska, 55 for Beatrice, 56 in Nebraska City, 48 for North Platte and Broken Bow, 47 for Scott's Bluff. Tonight's conditions, partly cloudy for most of Nebraska. Keep an eye out for some fog overnight into the early morning hours, about a 35% chance of that fog. That's along the Missouri River, particularly in the Falls City, Auburn, Nebraska City types of places in that region of Nebraska. As far as tomorrow's concerned, not quite as warm, but still plenty warm for early October. 84 in Scotts Bluff and North Platte, 83 in Grand Island and Hastings. Pretty consistent across the state. Might not quite touch 80 in Hardington and O'Neill. Sunshine aplenty tomorrow, and really, that's expected for the rest of the week and into the weekend. Speaking of the weekend, let's take a look at what might be in store. Yes, highs upper 70s to 80s for the most part. Keep an eye out for Saturday and Sunday in northeast Nebraska. There's a chance there could be quite a bit of wind, and because of these dry conditions, that means fire weather concerns. In southeast Nebraska, similar look, highs in the low 80s. Those lows are starting to get down a bit lower this time of year. Low 50s, maybe even a little bit cooler tomorrow. In central Nebraska, much of the same. Thursday brings a slight chance for some showers, but overall, you're looking at highs getting into the low to mid 80s every day until the start of next week when it cools back down to more seasonable fall, autumn types of temperatures. In northwest Nebraska, sunshine and heat above 80 degrees. That's been the trend there for the last couple of weeks, and it continues in Nebraska's Pine Ridge. In southwest Nebraska, nothing but sunshine in store. Then maybe some precipitation returns come Tuesday. That's your forecast on NCN.
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0: On the Funnel Park campus, it's time to prepare for another big show coming to Grand Island. Montgomery Gentry is bringing their act to Nebraska. The band with 5 number one country hits will take the stage at the Big Iron Event Center December 12th, a Saturday, starting at 7 p.m. Central. 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

0: Thanks for joining us on News Channel Nebraska. Coming up this hour on NCN, a packed house for the presidential appearance in Grand Island, with large numbers being forced to stay on the outside of the venue. A nursing home in northeast Nebraska with 70 beds is staying open as the management will fall under the watch of a city. They're baking up goods in southeast Nebraska as the business will be helped by the city and new owners coming in from out of state. A data center could be in the works for one southeast Nebraska village after the council decided to push it through. Few have ever sent it through the hoop better than Price Sanford, at least in Nebraska. The seniors hoping to continue a change to the narrative around Husker basketball with his high-scoring play. The weather so far this week, almost a swish, and we can expect a lot more of it. Michael Shively joins us for the first time this hour as we get a look at the forecast.
1: Thanks, Dave. Let's take a look at these high temperatures. Quite high, as a matter of fact, today. Everywhere getting to the 80s in Nebraska, even a rogue 90 degree there in Imperial. So other parts of the panhandle hit that point, too. So out of the ordinary for this part of October to get highs in the upper 80s, but that's what we got. Much more ordinary seeing lows dip into the 40s, which is the case. How about that near 45 degree swing between the high and the low overnight? In Chadron, low to mid 50s for southeast Nebraska overnight. Partly cloudy, maybe some patchy fog along the Missouri River in southeast Nebraska. Tomorrow's highs getting into the upper 70s, not the upper 80s like today, but plenty warm. Northeast Nebraska would be the coolest part of the state tomorrow.
0: Michael, thanks. We'll get back to him later for a longer version of the forecast. For the time being, we're touching on the top stories from around Nebraska. Thousands gathering in Grand Island to hear President Donald Trump speak. NCN's Casey Weinberg was there, continuing our team coverage from yesterday with highlights from the rally.
2: Grand Island, President Trump stumped for Republican Senator Pete Ricketts and Republican Governor Jim Kaelin while also signing a new executive order.
3: Should I sign it or not?
4: The executive order aims to bring down near record diesel prices by waiving restrictions on red dyed diesel,
3: which is exactly the same as normal diesel, but is sold tax free for off-road vehicles and big trucks.
4: Under the executive order, red-dyed diesel can temporarily be used in vehicles on the highway.
3: So, Pete and Jim, this should absolutely assure your election, I guarantee you.
4: Trump also brought Jacqueline Medina to the stage. Her daughter, Elizabeth Medina, grew up in Grand Island before she was murdered by an undocumented immigrant with an expired visa.
5: I moved to Edna, Texas, where my daughter was brutally stabbed 25 times to death, and I found her in a bathtub where she should have been safe in her own home.
4: In addition to the border, Trump also spoke about the economy and the war in Iran.
3: It's a small price to pay for keeping the world safe, keeping our country safe. They can take out a city. Let them take out Los Angeles. Let them take out San Diego.
4: Trump brought several politicians to the stage, including Senator Ricketts and Governor Pillen.
3: These are really outstanding people.
4: And recognized others in the audience, including Husker volleyball player Rebecca Alec.
3: She played for Nebraska, All-American, everything. She's phenomenal and she's great. And I'll say this, but I'm not allowed to because it could be the end of my political career. She's beautiful. She's a beautiful woman.
4: As he entertained the crowd and encouraged them to vote Republican, Trump also doubled down on his promise to give every American $5,000 if Republicans win the House and Senate in November.
3: I'll produce the $5,000. Easy. Actually, easy. The Trump dividend.
2: Whether or not President Trump's visit will make a difference in the November election, well, that's left to be seen. In Grand Island, Casey Weinberg, News Channel Nebraska.
0: The president's out-of-state visit was designed for him to sign an executive order related to diesel fuel while stumping for U.S. Senator Pete Ricketts plus Governor Pillen. It's one comment he made about the war in Iran, drawing sharp criticism today.
3: It's a small price to pay for keeping the world safe, keeping our country safe. They can take out a city. Let them take out Los Angeles. Let them take out San Diego. This is a very small price to pay, and it's going to be over very soon.
0: Not surprisingly, leaders in California have not responded well to those comments. San Diego Mayor Todd Gloria said on social media, quote, "We are not expendable," end quote, among other things. California Governor and potential 2028 presidential candidate Gavin Newsom called the president, quote, "deranged and dangerous," end quote, while Los Angeles Mayor Karen Bass was much more direct and slightly explicit with her response. Ricketts' opponent, Dan Osborne, addressing the comments this morning at an event in Papillion, saying even if Trump was joking, he's not laughing.
6: "I'm quick to laugh at a joke when it's funny, even sometimes if it's in poor taste. That's not funny, to joke about bombing American cities, regardless of who they are and where they are and what you think of them. I think it was distasteful, and I didn't laugh at that."
0: Osborne was in Papillion accepting the endorsement of National Security Leaders of America, a nonprofit made up of veterans and former diplomats offering endorsements to exclusively Democratic opponents prior to putting their backing behind the independent candidate today.
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0: September, pushing back harvest for farmers across Nebraska. The USDA Crop Progress Report shows an estimated 15% of corn growing in the state has been harvested or at least started. It's slightly behind the five-year average, which is normally around 25%. About 1 in 5 farms have poor or very poor rated corn, with 66% rated fair or good, split right down the middle. Numbers are less impressive for the soybean farmers. Only 9% are estimated to have started pulling crops from the ground. The five-year average is normally 1 in 3 farmers having done so for the week ending October 4th. On the plus side, less than 15% is rated poor or very poor, with only 2% in the lowest category. More than half of the state's soy farmers say their crop is good or excellent this year. The next report comes out on October 13th because of the federal holiday. A senior living facility in northeast Nebraska is returning to the management of a city. Countryside Home will be under the care of the City of Madison moving forward after an agreement was reached with Arbor Care. The transfer will happen on November 1st. A news release from the city says they are working with the corporation who runs 9 different centers across Nebraska, according to its website. The city says they want to reaffirm Countryside Home as a valuable asset to their community while recognizing the importance of the employees, residents, and families currently utilizing the building. Countryside Home in Madison has 70 beds, devoted to skilled nursing and care. In the meantime, the city must hone in on the operational, administrative, and regulatory requirements necessary to run a facility. The color pink filling the halls at Faith Health in Norfolk this October, bringing a powerful message to local women. NCN's Tyler Murphy spoke with health professionals on what you should know this Breast Cancer Awareness Month.

0: Just like the changing colors of autumn leaves, the color pink carries a deep meaning this time of year for those inside Faith Health in Norfolk. For Regine Hoff, pink isn't just a decoration. It's a beacon of comfort.
1: Well, it definitely means Breast Cancer Awareness Month. There's so many people that, so many women have breast cancer. Your heart just goes out to those people because you know what they're going through.
0: According to the CDC, 1 in 8 women will be diagnosed with breast cancer in their lifetime. Every year, nearly 1,800 Nebraskan women face that reality. But health professionals stress that early detection changes everything.
2: You know, it takes really 10 minutes to do the exam. And it's read the same day. And 80% of the time, it's benign. But, you know, there's that one time that it's not, and, you know, we want to take care of you and catch it early.
0: Mammography technologist Ann Austin says technological advancements make finding abnormalities faster and simpler than in the past.
2: It's a vulnerable exam, kind of, you know, and they'll break down and say, oh, you know, it's such a relief. You know, someone in my family had breast cancer, and I was so worried about it, and it's just a good idea to come in, have it done. It's peace of mind.
0: Health officials recommend women ages 40 to 72 get screened every 2 years.
2: Come in for your mammogram. It's not as scary as you think.
0: In Norfolk, Tyler Murphy, News Channel Nebraska.
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4: We're about 80 or 90% where we want to be. 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
3: St. Paul's history with hardball stems from MLB Hall of Famer Grover Cleveland Alexander. The former pitcher called St. Paul home as a youth, and it was where he lived before dying in 1950. He played for 19 seasons with the Phillies, Cubs, and Cardinals. The museum in town is named after him. The store's first day open comes almost 100 years to the day, when Alexander recorded the final 2 1/3 innings in Game 7 at Yankee Stadium, helping the Cardinals to their first World Series ever.
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18: Radar until about 7 p.m. Central Time tonight, and nothing to speak of. Not a cloud in the sky in Nebraska this afternoon, more or less, and really no severe weather across the entire country. Now, Florida, a little bit different. They are getting some heavy rain there. There are some flood advisories on the east coast of Florida. There are some frost advisories out in New England. Also, California has some heat advisories. But for the most part, clear skies across the entire country. Don't see that too frequently, especially in the fall. Tonight's lows getting into the 40s in the western and central parts of Nebraska, but pretty steep difference between Chadron and Nebraska City, a 16-degree swing, 40s out west, mid-50s out in the east overnight. Got some clouds moving in, but should still see some stars out there. Maybe some fog overnight in extreme southeast Nebraska. Looking at the highs for tomorrow, 78 in Hardington and O'Neill, 80 in Kearney and Hastings, 83 for the high tomorrow in Beatrice. A little bit warmer in southwest Nebraska, but most of the state between 78 and 85 degrees. As far as the conditions, expect plenty of sunshine tomorrow. That's really in store until next week. Plenty of sunshine, dry conditions could lead to some fire concerns come this weekend.
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The Husker Football Show. 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A one-on-one with Coach Rhule reliving the game that was. The highs, the lows, and the path forward. You don't want to miss this. The Husker Football Show on NCN. 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
1: Taking his food drive to new heights in an effort to help keep the shelves stocked at the Hastings Food Pantry. NCN's Brandon Shanahan has more from the roof of the Burlington Center.
2: So now I'm here with Brandon J. McDermott, host of the Party Line Morning Show here at KHAS, program director, and now a resident of our local tower. So can you tell me about what we're doing up here?
3: Camping, living, trying to survive, hoping folks will throw me food. Having fun, man, trying to make a difference.
2: And this is a bit of a unique idea to raise donations for foods. Can you kind of tell me a little bit about how it started and what the origin of it is?
3: So the idea is decades old. I mean, there's been folks in radio that have camped on billboards to raise awareness for fill-in-the-blank issue for decades now. But this, we thought to ourselves, we have a great new building a couple of years ago here at KHAS Radio, and why not try to utilize that, a big central part in town right on 7th and Burlington, to maybe camp on the roof, to make a difference. What can we do? How can we help? What are the charities that we can look at? And that's how it all started. Well, food insecurity is big. There's a lot of food pantries. What if we connect the two and bam, there you go. Jay's your uncle.
2: And now as this has evolved over the last couple of years, as the awareness has gotten stronger throughout the community, how have you seen this evolve over the last couple of years to this first morning?
3: It's evolved so much. I mean, that first year folks are like, what are you doing? Wait a minute, you're camping on a roof? So is this a stunt? I don't understand. And then by the second year, the third year, today, this year, I'm receiving messages from people. Hey, if you're a little behind, let me know. If you get a lull, hit me up. I'll go buy some food. Or I reached out to Hastings Catholic Schools. I reached out to Hastings Public Schools, Adams Central. I reached out to Junietta. All of these school districts went above and beyond just saying simply, hey, there's this guy at the radio station doing it. I received from Hastings Public Schools a printout from my daughter's school of, hey, Heroes for Hunger is going on. Our classes are raising these. The class with the most gets a gift card. I mean, schools are incentivizing their classes to do this, incentivizing their students to do this. Everybody's a part of it. They want to be a part of it. They want to try to make a difference. And it just excites me more to make this bigger and better every year. This year, definitely the case with the food trucks we have on the ground.
2: And now year in, year out, what have you heard from the Hastings Food Pantry here as far as the impact goes? How much does this help them?
3: It's a huge time. It's a huge help. They get a lot of help during the holiday season, during Thanksgiving and Christmas. A lot of folks are donating for food drives that are various amounts around the communities that we live in and serve. But what they don't have is during the July, August, September time period, there's a little bit of a lull. Their shelves get a little low. They're reaching out to the Heartland Food Bank in Omaha for food because they don't have as much. So, I mean, there's a definite need and a definite help, and the Hastings Food Pantry said, yes, this time is perfect for it.
2: And now it's certainly grown into such a big community event. It's not just here at the radio station. It's not just with the food pantry. Like you said, it's with schools. It's with businesses. How special is it to see the whole community come together for this cause?
3: It's symbiotic, man. It's you toss a stone into the water. You see the concentric circles that are created from just one simple toss. We tossed that ring into the lake 3 years ago, and now we're seeing other people that are coming up to me and saying, hey, aren't you supposed to be on the roof? I mean, that shows me that word of mouth has spread to where people are seeing me in public and knowing me for being the roof guy.
2: And what's the best way people can help?
3: Stop by the Heroes for Hunger food drive. We've got a box truck out there, the Furniture and Mattress Direct box truck on 7th and Burlington. We are open from 8 until 5 o'clock until we fill the truck. I'm camping on the roof, and I'm not coming down until we fill this truck for kids and families in Hastings who need it. More than 16% of the people in this county are food insecure, and they need our help.
2: A great time for a great cause. Brandon, thanks for taking the time.
3: Thank you.
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7: Taking an extended look at your AccuWeather forecast on News Channel Nebraska, the high temperatures from today really quite high. Check out that 92-degree mark in North Platte, 90 in Imperial, is nearly 90 out in the Nebraska Panhandle. The eastern part of the state, plenty warm too, getting to the mid to upper 80s, essentially everywhere. You know, the first 4 days of October had all been below average temperatures, certainly not the case today. This is more in line with what we saw in September, where really staggering, it was every single day in September was above the average temperature, according to the National Weather Service out of Omaha. Here is the future cast. Nothing to show you. Not expecting precipitation in the short term. Maybe a rogue shower at some point, but that's mostly wishful thinking. Dry conditions going to continue in Nebraska for the foreseeable future. Now, next week, we'll get to that extended forecast soon, might see some precipitation early in the week. Tonight's lows getting into the 40s in the west and central parts of the state, 50s in southeast and eastern Nebraska, everywhere between 40 and 56 degrees overnight. As far as the conditions, some clouds coming in, but not going to be overwhelming, certainly not coming with any rain. 30 to 50% chance of patchy fog along the Missouri River Valley. This is in the overnight hours into the early morning hours. So if you're doing any nighttime driving in that area, please be aware, perhaps on I-29, that type of territory. Tomorrow's highs 81 for Chadron, 82 in Scotts Bluff, a little bit warmer in southwest Nebraska, a little bit cooler in the northeast, 78 for Ainsworth, O'Neill, Hardington, and Norfolk. Tomorrow's conditions, plenty of sunshine, and that's what's in store for the long haul, so don't put away that sunscreen just yet. How about northeast Nebraska extended forecast? Looking at those highs in the 70s the next 2 days, but come this weekend, certainly going to warm up, also going to get windy. This is across much of the eastern part of the state and the state in general, but we're thinking Saturday may be the windiest day of the weekend, 30 to 40 mile per hour wind gusts. So somebody please alert Anthony Calandria, Nebraska quarterback, about that heavy winds. The fall wind in Nebraska could be affecting that ball come Saturday. Central Nebraska clouds, maybe a shower on Thursday, but for the most part, nothing but sunshine coming up in that part of the state. Certainly the case in northwest Nebraska until the start of next week arrives, and Tuesday looks like it could bring some rain. But before then, sunshine and highs in the low to mid 80s for the most part. Pretty glorious in that part of the state. Southwest Nebraska, much of the same until that possible rain on Tuesday.

0: Jamal Rule has been ruled he will play against Indiana. And Nebraska's offense running the ball well. It hasn't just been the running backs either. QB Anthony Calandria has been a crucial piece to offensive success. And San's Jake Bartecki has more as Big Red gets ready for the defending national champions.
1: In the offseason, Nebraska knew they'd have to find ways to source out the run game, and one way to do that was finding Anthony Calandria, whose running ability is almost as impressive as his ability to throw the football. Last weekend against Maryland, 108 rushing yards to lead Nebraska to a 48-23 win, and that ability to run the football, Matt Rule says, is invaluable.
2: We look at Anthony as part of the run game. We're going to make people defend our quarterback. Right? It opens up the passing game. I mean, quarterback draw with an RPO, zone reads. We're going to do all of that, right? Like, they did it with Tim Tebow. They did it with Cam Newton. We have Anthony. We certainly don't want him to get hurt, but we got to let him play.
1: Through five games, Calandria is averaging 6.6 yards per carry and ripped off a 51-yard run on Saturday against the Terps. 5-0 for the first time since 2016, the Big Red now get ready for their biggest test of the season, welcoming number 5 Indiana, the defending national champions, to Lincoln.
2: Excellent football team, great opportunity for us to play, and we're very excited for it. You know, I know there'll be a lot of people coming to the game to watch, you know, a nationally televised game, watch Big Noon Fox, watch Indiana. My message to our recruits is that's what our crowd looked like at North Dakota and Ohio. Like, there's a lot of people that come to watch the Huskers too, so.
1: Boy, oh boy, would Nebraska love to have Calandria be an option in the run game this weekend as the Hoosiers are 7th nationally defending the run, 4th overall in the FBS in total defense. The Big Noon kickoff tilt between the Huskers and Hoosiers begins at 11 a.m. Central Time at Memorial Stadium. Covering the Huskers, Jake Bartecki, News Channel Nebraska.
0: A highly decorated men's college basketball player suiting up for the University of Nebraska. These words have been more of a rarity than commonplace for the program. Price Sanford could be one of those looking to change the stigma of Husker hoops. He's already named a Blue Ribbon Magazine second team preseason All-American. Sanford adding to his collection by being one of the 10 players selected to the preseason All-Big Ten names. Sanford is the fourth Husker to join this list for one of the best basketball conferences in the country, joining James Palmer Jr., Teran Pettaway, and Keisei Tominaga. The senior averaging 18 points, 5 rebounds, and ranked number 4 nationally with 3.7 triples per outing last year. His 129 three balls breaking the single season record and is the second most in Big Ten history. The Huskers take the floor Friday night when St. Louis visits the Vault for the first of 3 exhibitions. Tip is set for 7 Central. Some might say Sanford was making it rain last year, or was it Philip Seymour Hoffman? And along came Pauly. Whatever the case may be, there's nothing like it in the forecast, as Michael Shively joins us once again.
3: Thanks, Dave. Let's take a look at these high temperatures. Quite high, as a matter of fact, today. Everywhere getting to the 80s in Nebraska, even a rogue 90 degree there in Imperial. So other parts of the panhandle hit that point too. So out of the ordinary for this part of October to get highs in the upper 80s, but that's what we got. Much more ordinary seeing lows dip into the 40s, which is the case. How about that near 45 degree swing between the high and the low overnight in Chadron? Low to mid 50s for southeast Nebraska overnight. Partly cloudy, maybe some patchy fog along the Missouri River in southeast Nebraska. Tomorrow's highs getting into the upper 70s, not the upper 80s like today, but plenty warm. Northeast Nebraska would be the coolest part of the state tomorrow.
0: Thanks again, Michael, and he'll be back in less than 10 minutes for more forecasting right here on News Channel Nebraska. Equipment hard at work in Beatrice. Officials looking at a handful of old buildings following significant progress this summer. The vacant and condemned former Dempster manufacturing site getting demolished after years of being hollowed out.
4: Almost 4 full years now, the Dempster's site, we voted collectively to have this be the number one priority to do something about the site, and I'd like to say we're well on our way. Some days it seems like we are, but I walked it again today, and there's a lot to be done yet.
0: Fairbanks has been joined by council members Gary Bernard and Alex Eckhoff

0: as a special committee tackling a top priority for city officials. The hiring of Fossler Construction this summer helped make a big dent in taking down structures on the west part of the site. The main buildings facing South 6th Street remain. Another run will be made at an Environmental Protection Agency Brownfields grant to complete the demolition. However, less funding may be available this coming year, and it will require a matching amount by the city if a grant is received. The city has been budgeting $200,000 each year to make progress on demolition. Elected officials in Beatrice amending an economic development loan, adding $95,000 to a former California firm. As NCN's Doug Kennedy shows us, the funds will help the company complete the acquisition of Beatrice Bakery.
1: And City Council got to meet the co-owners of Newport Bakers Monday night. Ibrahim Ellen DeLucy said the company is settling in Beatrice from Modesto, California, where the building they were leasing was being sold by the family who owned it.
2: So there's so much potential, and we've already brought several clients to visit Beatrice. And they're like, hey, this place is cool, you know? Like, it's a small town, but it has a lot of energy, is what we both noticed. It's like, the culture in the bakery, the culture of ownership has been, hey, like, Beatrice is special. It's a small town, but there's a lot happening here. And we're very excited and thankful to be here.
1: Both partners grew up in Kansas. Co-owner Patrick Sedaris has a background that includes industrial sales and in wastewater management.
3: As we want to expand on contract manufacturing, that facility is great for it. They have the setup to do it. We also want to keep the Beatrice Bakery brand alive. It's such a cool history and product. So we have some good things for quarter four that we're going to do to expand on their sales. And in the future, we want to bring in co-manufacturing projects. So we have many brands we're reaching out to bring in their manufacturing in the town. And yeah, we're very excited to be here with your support. We think we can do a lot of cool things with that facility.
1: Ellen DeLucy said the company is licensing the Beatrice Bakery brand in addition to making products under its own label and that of other companies.
2: What we're doing is we're bringing a lot of the fulfillment in-house. So that's going to allow us to employ more people in our facility for fulfillment for a lot of the fourth quarter deliveries and stuff. Because right now, all that's farmed out. The marketing team, the fulfillment team, is all farmed out to other companies outside. And so right now we have 17 employees in the bakery. And so we're planning to bring more employees into the facility for marketing, for fulfillment. So that's part of the plan.
1: Beatrice Bakery was the maker of Grandma's Fruitcakes. Its facilities are located at 5th and Market Streets. The new owners said there are good quality local employees, including those with longtime experience. From Beatrice, Doug Kennedy, News Channel, Nebraska.
0: He's a Colorado native moving to Nebraska later in life after a year and a half of service in the United States Navy. October's Jefferson County Veteran of the Month is Patrick Rupp. Born in Denver in 1958, Patrick grew up in Wheat Ridge and enlisted in the Navy in July 1977, shortly after graduation. His naval experience taking him from coast to coast, starting with training in San Diego and ending on duty with the USS McCloy in Virginia, a role which ultimately took him across the Atlantic for brief stops in Italy. During his European tour, Rupp broke his glasses in the engine room and could no longer see up to naval standards, so they reassigned him to a critical role in the galley before he was honorably discharged in January 1979.
4: Good morning.
5: I'd like to thank everybody for this presentation, and I'm this overwhelmed.
0: After leaving the service, he returned to his family in Colorado before moving to southeast Nebraska for the first time in 2003 to be closer to his brother Roger, a former County Veteran of the Month. Patrick has worked in various places in the area over the last two decades before formally retiring in August as he continues to combat his vision problems. News for drivers in southeast Nebraska, a reconstruction project for a road long in need of repairs is one step closer to commencing. The PWF road, which connects Pawnee to Wymore to Fairbury, has been a trouble spot for decades. A repaving and reconstruction project on the western part of the road near the Fairbury city limits was completed a couple years ago. This year, progress has slowed on repairing the eastern half towards the Gage County border. Jefferson County officials have now confirmed the Nebraska Department of Transportation will finally solicit bids starting December 17th.
6: The

0: the big things are done. It's got a few sims to still gotta take care of. The NDOT project manager is really pushing to make sure that happens. And so timing on the road is going to depend on who gets the contract.
1: Installing a brand new bridge on the PWF road near Diller and May was a separate project and still considered a major checkpoint in the plans to eventually rebuild the whole road. The entire project is now one step closer to completion. Jefferson County and NDOT secured $8.5 million in federal funding through Senator Deb Fischer's office to finish the eastern half of the road, and county officials said the hope is to begin in the spring. Southeast Nebraska Village is now one step closer to getting a data center. The Hallam Village Board approving zoning rights in a unanimous vote after about an hour of discussion between board members, the public, and a representative from Crusoe Technologies. They signed a special permit alongside Monolith Materials back in July to get the data center plan started. A reporter from our news partners at 1011 now reporting support and opposition was about 50-50 at the meeting, with some residents saying afterward they're still worried about having a data center close to their community.
2: At first I thought that's okay, you can just move somewhere, but everywhere you look they're fighting data centers. So where do you move that there won't be another data center?
1: As part of the plan, Crusoe has agreed to a $160,000 contribution to Hallam once construction is underway, another $1 million once the plant is operational, and an annual $150,000 contribution for 10 years. Coming up next on NCN, we're talking a whole lot of sunshine as we get back into the weather mix with Michael Shively.
3: Some of the state's top volleyball programs will be colliding on the volleyball court this Saturday. Tune in for the Centennial Conference Tournament third place and championship matches with our live TV coverage starting at 3 p.m. Central. 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
5: News Channel Nebraska. This is the satellite radar until about 7 p.m. Central Time tonight, and nothing to speak of. Not a cloud in the sky in Nebraska this afternoon, more or less, and really no severe weather across the entire country. Now, Florida, a little bit different. They are getting some heavy rain there. There are some flood advisories on the east coast of Florida. There are some frost advisories out in New England. Also, California has some heat advisories. But for the most part, clear skies across the entire country. Don't see that too frequently, especially in the fall. Tonight's lows getting into the 40s in the western and central parts of Nebraska, but pretty steep difference between Chadron and Nebraska City, a 16-degree swing, 40s out west, mid-50s out in the east overnight. Got some clouds moving in, but should still see some stars out there. Maybe some fog overnight in extreme southeast Nebraska. Looking at the highs for tomorrow, 78 in Hardington and O'Neill, 80 in Kearney and Hastings, 83 for the high tomorrow in Beatrice. A little bit warmer in southwest Nebraska, but most of the state between 78 and 85 degrees. As far as the conditions, expect plenty of sunshine tomorrow. That's really in store until next week. Plenty of sunshine, dry conditions could lead to some fire concerns come this weekend.
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4: Trade remains one of the biggest influences on grain markets. Hi, I'm Susan Littlefield with the American Ag Network. We're hearing today from Garrett Toy. He's owner of Ag Trader Tom.
5: I think where there's areas that you can tell if there's been improvements, I think it's like in ethanol markets into the Southeast Asia, things of that sort, where that can kind of help introduce our products into those markets and, you know, benefit us in that. You know, a lot of this increase in corn export business, you know, that we've had out of the U.S. over the last couple of years has, you know, largely been supply and demand driven. And it actually seems to be changed by policy changes in other countries. Obviously, you know, just from a back of a napkin view, there's four major corn exporters in the world: Ukraine, United States, Argentina, and Brazil. Obviously, Ukraine has been in the middle of a war the last 4 years, 5 years, and they were the cheapest supplier to that point. And with them kind of coming off the table, and you've got a Brazil focus, changing their focus from exporting their excess corn supplies to transitioning, they're converting that into ethanol, to which they use domestically, that removes their exportable surplus as well. So that demand has shifted back to the U.S. It's concerning, because ultimately we know that at some point, you know, we've been through this many times before, where grain prices don't sustain these levels and they go back down. And when those grain prices do go down, you know, the inputs take a lot longer to catch up. So, you know, we just have to be, you know, very smart in our marketing, you know, potentially looking at multi-year forward sales or hedging, you know, make sure we're prepared, because, you know, corn could go sub $5 and diesel still at, you know, $4 or $5. That doesn't really help anyone on the ag sector.
4: I'm Susan Littlefield reporting.
6: A man receiving a prison sentence for decades after his conviction of murder. 35-year-old Arist Rodriguez Linares receiving 30 to 45 years, almost the maximum allowed based on his convictions. Rodriguez Linares received the lowest punishment possible by the jury, who found him guilty of manslaughter, a Class 2A felony, and could be a maximum of 20 years in prison for his shooting conviction. Rodriguez Linares was also found guilty of two other Class 1 felonies. Court records show his legal team filed a memorandum asking for leniency on the sentencing because he did not want the man to come to his home and felt his family was in potential danger. Rodriguez Linares is facing an additional 5 felonies for drug and weapon charges in a separate case related to this incident. Authorities allege his DNA was on a baggie of drugs found hidden in the gas compartment of the vehicle. A Lincoln woman is behind bars and an infant is in the hospital recovering from 7 broken ribs. 20-year-old Kaylee Lowe was facing a child abuse charge after law enforcement was called to the hospital on September 13th. A 24-day-old child was hospitalized with extensive injuries to its head, bleeding on both sides of the brain and broken ribs, according to a probable cause affidavit. Lowe telling authorities she fell asleep on the couch and the baby rolled onto the floor. When being interviewed, authorities say Lowe admitted to hitting the baby girl's head on the floor, throwing her in the air, causing her head to rock back and forth, or even squeezing her ribs. The child may require significant care, according to the affidavit. Searches on Lowe's phone also show her looking for shaken baby syndrome and how much prison time she could face for child murder. Lowe was arrested on October 1st and has a $1 million bond, 10%. She's due in court November 5th. Nebraska state auditor flagging what he calls questionable spending to pay the former director of a state agency. The letter issued by Auditor Mike Foley regards $23,000 in planned payment and salary and benefits to

0: Thomas Fiefel. He was the head of the Nebraska Public Employees Retirement System for less than 4 months before resigning last month. Foley says Fiefel set his resignation date of October 31st, meaning he's getting paid for work he's not doing anymore. Foley's recommending NPERS reconsider the plan. The auditor says he has yet to get an official response from the board, and they've been cooperative with his investigation so far.
1: Extended look at your AccuWeather forecast on News Channel Nebraska. The high temperatures from today, really quite high. Check out that 92-degree mark in North Platte. 90 in Imperial is nearly 90 out in the Nebraska Panhandle. The eastern part of the state, plenty warm, too, getting to the mid to upper 80s, essentially everywhere. You know, the first 4 days of October had all been below average temperatures. Certainly not the case today. This is more in line with what we saw in September, where really staggering. It was every single day in September was above the average temperature, according to the National Weather Service out of Omaha. Here is the future cast. Nothing to show you. Not expecting precipitation in the short term. Maybe a rogue shower at some point, but that's mostly wishful thinking. Dry conditions going to continue in Nebraska for the foreseeable future. Now, next week, we'll get to that extended forecast soon. Might see some precipitation early in the week. Tonight's lows getting into the 40s in the west and central parts of the state, 50s in southeast and eastern Nebraska, everywhere between 40 and 56 degrees overnight. As far as the conditions, some clouds coming in, but not going to be overwhelming, certainly not coming with any rain. 30 to 50% chance of patchy fog along the Missouri River Valley. This is in the overnight hours into the early morning hours. So if you're doing any nighttime driving in that area, please be aware, perhaps on I-29, that type of territory. Tomorrow's highs 81 for Chadron, 82 in Scotts Bluff, a little bit warmer in southwest Nebraska, a little bit cooler in the northeast, 78 for Ainsworth, O'Neill, Hardington, and Norfolk. Tomorrow's conditions, plenty of sunshine, and that's what's in store for the long haul, so don't put away that sunscreen just yet. How about northeast Nebraska extended forecast? Looking at those highs in the 70s the next 2 days, but come this weekend, certainly going to warm up, also going to get windy. This is across much of the eastern part of the state and the state in general, but we're thinking Saturday may be the windiest day of the weekend, 30 to 40 mile per hour wind gusts. So somebody please alert Anthony Calandria, Nebraska quarterback, about that heavy winds. The fall wind in Nebraska could be affecting that ball come Saturday. Central Nebraska clouds, maybe a shower on Thursday, but for the most part, nothing but sunshine coming up in that part of the state. Certainly the case in northwest Nebraska until the start of next week arrives, and Tuesday looks like it could bring some rain. But before then, sunshine and highs in the low to mid 80s for the most part. Pretty glorious in that part of the state. Southwest Nebraska, much of the same until that possible rain on Tuesday.
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as it possibly can, and everybody's just doing so much to help me. I just think that we're really lucky to have someone like him around that can do these kind of surgeries. He's just so good at what he does. Just leaves a good impression. Caring, that's what Faith Health means to me.

0: Up a building on the Funnel Park campus, it's time to prepare for another big show coming to Grand Island. Montgomery Gentry is bringing their act to Nebraska. The band with five number one country hits will take the stage at the Big Iron Event Center December 12th, a Saturday, starting at 7 p.m. Central. 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

0: presidential appearance in Grand Island, with large numbers being forced to stay on the outside of the venue. A nursing home in northeast Nebraska with 70 beds is staying open as the management will fall under the watch of a city. They're baking up goods in southeast Nebraska as the business will be helped by the city and new owners coming in from out of state. A data center could be in the works for one southeast Nebraska village after the council decided to push it through. Few have ever sent it through the hoop better than Price Sanford, at least in Nebraska. The seniors hoping to continue a change to the narrative around Husker basketball with this high-scoring play. The weather so far this week, almost a swish, and we can expect a lot more of it. Michael Shively joins us for the first time this hour as we get a look at the forecast.
1: Thanks, Dave. Let's take a look at these high temperatures. Quite high, as a matter of fact, today. Everywhere getting to the 80s in Nebraska, even a rogue 90 degree there in Imperial. So other parts of the panhandle hit that point too. So out of the ordinary for this part of October to get highs in the upper 80s, but that's what we got. Much more ordinary seeing lows dip into the 40s, which is the case. How about that near 45 degree swing between the high and the low overnight in Chadron? Low to mid 50s for southeast Nebraska overnight. Partly cloudy, maybe some patchy fog along the Missouri River in southeast Nebraska. Tomorrow's highs getting into the upper 70s, not the upper 80s like today, but plenty warm. Northeast Nebraska would be the coolest part of the state tomorrow.
0: Michael, thanks. We'll get back to him later for a longer version of the forecast. For the time being, we're touching on the top stories from around Nebraska. Thousands gathering in Grand Island to hear President Donald Trump speak. NCN's Casey Weinberg was there, continuing our team coverage from yesterday with highlights from the rally.
2: Grand Island, President Trump stumped for Republican Senator Pete Ricketts and Republican Governor Jim Kaelin while also signing a new executive order.
3: Should I sign it or not?
2: The executive order aims to bring down near record diesel prices by waiving restrictions on red dyed diesel,
3: which is exactly the same as normal diesel, but is sold tax free for off-road vehicles and big trucks.
2: Under the executive order, red dyed diesel can temporarily be used in vehicles on the highway.
3: So Pete and Jim, this should absolutely assure your election, I guarantee you that.
2: Trump also brought Jacqueline Medina to the stage. Her daughter, Elizabeth Medina, grew up in Grand Island before she was murdered by an undocumented immigrant with an expired visa.
4: I moved to Edna, Texas, where my daughter was brutally stabbed 25 times to death, and I found her in a bathtub where she should have been safe in her own home.
2: In addition to the border, Trump also spoke about the economy and the war in Iran.
3: It's a small price to pay for keeping the world safe, keeping our country safe. They can take out a city. Let them take out Los Angeles. Let them take out San Diego.
2: Trump brought several politicians to the stage, including Senator Ricketts and Governor Pillen.
3: These are really outstanding people.
2: And recognized really others in the audience, including Husker volleyball player Rebecca Alec.
3: She played for Nebraska, All-American, everything. She's phenomenal and she's great. And I'll say this, but I'm not allowed to because it could be the end of my political career. She's beautiful. She's a beautiful woman.
2: As he entertained the crowd and encouraged them to vote Republican, Trump also doubled down on his promise to give every American $5,000 if Republicans win the House and Senate in November.
3: I'll produce the $5,000. Easy. Actually, easy. The Trump dividend.
2: Whether or not President Trump's visit will make a difference in the November election, well, that's left to be seen. In Grand Island, Casey Weinberg, News Channel Nebraska.
0: The president's out-of-state visit was designed for him to sign an executive order related to diesel fuel while stumping for U.S. Senator Pete Ricketts plus Governor Pillen. It's one comment he made about the war in Iran, drawing sharp criticism today.
3: It's a small price to pay for keeping the world safe, keeping our country safe. They can take out a city. Let them take out Los Angeles. Let them take out San Diego. This is a very small price to pay, and it's going to be over with very soon.
0: Not surprisingly, leaders in California have not responded well to those comments. San Diego Mayor Todd Gloria said on social media, quote, "We are not expendable," end quote, among other things. California Governor and potential 2028 presidential candidate Gavin Newsom called the president, quote, "deranged and dangerous," end quote, while Los Angeles Mayor Karen Bass was much more direct and slightly explicit with her response. Ricketts opponent Dan Osborne addressing the comments this morning at an event in Papillion, saying even if Trump was joking, he's not laughing.
5: "I'm quick to laugh at a joke when it's funny, even sometimes if it's in poor taste. That's not funny, to joke about bombing American cities, regardless of who they are and where they are and what you think of them. I think it was distasteful, and I didn't laugh at that."
0: Osborne was in Papillion accepting the endorsement of National Security Leaders of America, a nonprofit made up of veterans and former diplomats offering endorsements to exclusively Democratic opponents prior to putting their backing behind the independent candidate today.
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0: ever, pushing back harvest for farmers across Nebraska. The USDA Crop Progress Report shows an estimated 15% of corn growing in the state has been harvested, or at least started. It's slightly behind the five-year average, which is normally around 25%. About one in five farms have poor or very poor rated corn, with 66% rated fair or good, split right down the middle. Numbers are less impressive for the soybean farmers. Only 9% are estimated to have started pulling crops from the ground. The five-year average is normally one in three farmers having done so for the week ending October 4th. On the plus side, less than 15% is rated poor or very poor, with only 2% in the lowest category. More than half of the state's soy farmers say their crop is good or excellent this year. The next report comes out on October 13th because of the federal holiday. A senior living facility in northeast Nebraska is returning to the management of a city. Countryside Home will be under the care of the city of Madison moving forward after an agreement was reached with Arbor Care. The transfer will happen on November 1st. A news release from the city says they are working with the corporation who runs nine different centers across Nebraska, according to its website. The city says they want to reaffirm Countryside Home as a valuable asset to their community while recognizing the importance of the employees, residents, and families currently utilizing the building. Countryside Home in Madison has 70 beds devoted to skilled nursing and care. In the meantime, the city must hone in on the operational, administrative, and regulatory requirements necessary to run a facility. The color pink filling the halls at Faith Health in Norfolk this October, bringing a powerful message to local women. NCN's Tyler Murphy spoke with health professionals on what you should know this Breast Cancer Awareness Month.
1: Just like the changing colors of autumn leaves, the color pink carries a deep meaning this time of year for those inside Faith Health in Norfolk. For Regine Hoff, pink isn't just a decoration. It's a beacon of comfort.
2: Well, it definitely means Breast Cancer Awareness Month. There's so many women have breast cancer. Your heart just goes out to those people because you know what they're going through.
1: According to the

0: CDC, 1 in 8 women will be diagnosed with breast cancer in their lifetime. Every year, nearly 1,800 Nebraskan women face that reality. But health professionals stress that early detection changes everything.
1: You know, it takes really 10 minutes to do the exam. And it's read the same day. And 80% of the time, it's benign. But, you know, there's that one time that it's not. And, you know, we want to take care of you and catch it early.
0: Mammography technologist Ann Austin says technological advancements make finding abnormalities faster and simpler than in the past.
1: It's a vulnerable exam, kind of, you know, and they'll break down and say, oh, you know, it's such a relief. You know, someone in my family had breast cancer and I was so worried about it. And it's just a good idea to come in, have it done. It's peace of mind.
0: Health officials recommend women ages 40 to 72 get screened every 2 years.
1: Come in for your mammogram. It's not as scary as you think.
0: In Norfolk, Tyler Murphy, News Channel Nebraska.
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2: St. Paul's history with hardball stems from MLB Hall of Famer Grover Cleveland Alexander. The former pitcher called St. Paul home as a youth, and it was where he lived before dying in 1950. He played for 19 seasons with the Phillies, Cubs, and Cardinals. The museum in town is named after him. The store's first day open comes almost 100 years to the day when Alexander recorded the final 2 1/3 innings in Game 7 at Yankee Stadium, helping the Cardinals to their first World Series ever.
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0: Thank you, weather forecast on News Channel Nebraska. This is the satellite radar until about 7 p.m. Central Time tonight, and nothing to speak of. Not a cloud in the sky in Nebraska this afternoon, more or less, and really no severe weather across the entire country. Now, Florida, a little bit different. They are getting some heavy rain there. There are some flood advisories on the east coast of Florida. There are some frost advisories out in New England. Also, California has some heat advisories. But for the most part, clear skies across the entire country. Don't see that too frequently, especially in the fall. Tonight's lows getting into the 40s in the western and central parts of Nebraska, but pretty steep difference between Chadron and Nebraska City, a 16-degree swing, 40s out west, mid-50s out in the east overnight. Got some clouds moving in, but should still see some stars out there. Maybe some fog overnight in extreme southeast Nebraska. Looking at the highs for tomorrow, 78 in Hardington and O'Neill, 80 in Kearney and Hastings, 83 for the high tomorrow in Beatrice. A little bit warmer in southwest Nebraska, but most of the state between 78 and 85 degrees. As far as the conditions, expect plenty of sunshine tomorrow. That's really in store until next week. Plenty of sunshine, dry conditions could lead to some fire concerns come this weekend.
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0: morning show here at KHAS, program director, and now a resident of our local tower. So can you tell me about what we're doing up here?
1: Camping, living, trying to survive, hoping folks will throw me food. Having fun, man, trying to make a difference.
0: And this is a bit of a unique idea to raise donations for foods. Can you kind of tell me a little bit about how it started and what the origin of it is?
1: So the idea is decades old. I mean, there's been folks in radio that have camped on billboards to raise awareness for fill-in-the-blank issue for decades now. But this, we thought to ourselves, we have a great new building a couple of years ago here at KHAS Radio. And why not try to utilize that, a big central part in town right on 7th and Burlington, to maybe camp on the roof, to make a difference. What can we do? How can we help? What are the charities that we can look at? And that's how it all started. Well, food insecurity is big. There's a lot of food pantries. What if we connect the two and bam, there you go. Jay's your uncle.
0: And now as this has evolved over the last couple of years, as the awareness has gotten stronger throughout the community, how have you seen this evolve over the last couple of years to this first morning?
1: It's evolved so much. I mean, that first year folks are like, what are you doing? Wait a minute, you're camping on a roof? So is this a stunt? I don't understand. And then by the second year, the third year, today, this year, I'm receiving messages from people. Hey, if you're a little behind, let me know. If you get a lull, hit me up. I'll go buy some food. Or I reached out to Hastings Catholic Schools. I reached out to Hastings Public Schools, Adams Central. I reached out to Junietta. All of these school districts went above and beyond just saying simply, hey, there's this guy at the radio station doing it. I received from Hastings Public Schools a printout from my daughter's school of, hey, Heroes for Hunger is going on. Our classes are raising these. The class with the most gets a gift card. I mean, schools are incentivizing their classes to do this, incentivizing their students to do this. Everybody's a part of it. They want to be a part of it. They want to try to make a difference. And it just excites me more to make this bigger and better every year. This year, definitely the case with the food trucks we have on the ground.
0: And now year in, year out, what have you heard from the Hastings Food Pantry here as far as the impact goes? How much does this help them?
1: It's a huge time. It's a huge help. They get a lot of help during the holiday season, during Thanksgiving and Christmas. A lot of folks are donating for food drives that are various amounts around the communities that we live in and serve. But what they don't have is during the July, August, September time period, there's a little bit of a lull. Their shelves get a little low. They're reaching out to the Heartland Food Bank in Omaha for food because they don't have as much. So, I mean, there's a definite need and a definite help, and the Hastings Food Pantry said, yes, this time is perfect for it.
0: And now it's certainly grown into such a big community event. It's not just here at the radio station. It's not just with the food pantry. Like you said, it's with schools. It's with businesses. How special is it to see the whole community come together for this cause?
1: It's symbiotic, man. It's you toss a stone into the water. You see the concentric circles that are created from just one simple toss. We tossed that ring into the lake 3 years ago, and now we're seeing other people that are coming up to me and saying, hey, aren't you supposed to be on the roof? I mean, that shows me that word of mouth has spread to where people are seeing me in public and knowing me for being the roof guy.
0: And what's the best way people can help?
1: Stop by the Heroes for Hunger food drive. We've got a box truck out there, the Furniture and Mattress Direct box truck on 7th and Burlington. We are open from 8 until 5 o'clock until we fill the truck. I'm camping on the roof, and I'm not coming down until we fill this truck for kids and families in Hastings who need it. More than 16% of the people in this county are food insecure, and they need our help.
0: A great time for a great cause. Brandon, thanks for taking the time.
1: Thank you.
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4: Your AccuWeather forecast on News Channel Nebraska. The high temperatures from today, really quite high. Check out that 92 degree mark in North Platte, 90 in Imperial, is nearly 90 out in the Nebraska Panhandle. The eastern part of the state, plenty warm too, getting to the mid to upper 80s, essentially everywhere. You know, the first 4 days of October had all been below average temperatures. Certainly not the case today. This is more in line with what we saw in September, where really staggering, it was every single day in September was above the average temperature, according to the National Weather Service out of Omaha. Here is the future cast. Nothing to show you. Not expecting precipitation in the short term. Maybe a rogue shower at some point, but that's mostly wishful thinking. Dry conditions going to continue in Nebraska for the foreseeable future. Now, next week, we'll get to that extended forecast soon. Might see some precipitation early in the week. Tonight's lows getting into the 40s in the west and central parts of the state, 50s in southeast and eastern Nebraska, everywhere between 40 and 56 degrees overnight. As far as the conditions, some clouds coming in, but not going to be overwhelming, certainly not coming with any rain. 30 to 50% chance of patchy fog along the Missouri River Valley. This is in the overnight hours into the early morning hours. So if you're doing any nighttime driving in that area, please be aware, perhaps on I-29, that type of territory. Tomorrow's highs 81 for Chadron, 82 in Scotts Bluff, a little bit warmer in southwest Nebraska, a little bit cooler in the northeast, 78 for Ainsworth, O'Neill, Hardington, and Norfolk. Tomorrow's conditions, plenty of sunshine, and that's what's in store for the long haul. So don't put away that sunscreen just yet. How about northeast Nebraska extended forecast? Looking at those highs in the 70s the next 2 days, but come this weekend, certainly going to warm up. Also going to get windy. This is across much of the eastern part of the state and the state in general, but we're thinking Saturday may be the windiest day of the weekend, 30 to 40 mile per hour wind gusts. So somebody please alert Anthony Calandria, Nebraska quarterback, about that heavy winds. The fall wind in Nebraska could be affecting that ball come Saturday. Central Nebraska clouds, maybe a shower on Thursday, but for the most part, nothing but sunshine coming up in that part of the state. Certainly the case in northwest Nebraska until the start of next week arrives, and Tuesday looks like it could bring some rain. But before then, sunshine and highs in the low to mid 80s for the most part. Pretty glorious in that part of the state. Southwest Nebraska, much of the same until that possible rain on Tuesday.
5: Jamal Rule has been ruled he will play against Indiana. And Nebraska's offense running the ball well. It hasn't just been the running backs either. QB Anthony Calandria has been a crucial piece to offensive success. And San Jake Bartecki has more as Big Red gets ready for the defending national champions.
6: In the offseason, Nebraska knew they'd have to find ways to source out the run game, and one way to do that was finding Anthony Calandria, whose running ability is almost as impressive as his ability to throw the football. Last weekend against Maryland, 108 rushing yards to lead Nebraska to a 48-23 win, and that ability to run the football, Matt Rule says, is invaluable.
7: We look at Anthony as part of the run game. We're going to make people defend our quarterback. Right? It opens up the passing.

0: game. I mean, quarterback draw with an RPO, zone reads. We're going to do all of that, right? Like, they did it with Tim Tebow. They did it with Cam Newton. We have Anthony. We certainly don't want him to get hurt, but we got to let him play.
1: Through five games, Calandria is averaging 6.6 yards per carry and ripped off a 51-yard run on Saturday against the Terps. 5-0 for the first time since 2016, the Big Red now get ready for their biggest test of the season, welcoming number 5 Indiana, the defending national champions, to Lincoln.
0: Excellent football team, great opportunity for us to play, and we're very excited for it. You know, I know there'll be a lot of people coming to the game to watch, you know, a nationally televised game, watch Big Noon Fox, watch Indiana. My message to our recruits is that's what our crowd looked like at North Dakota and Ohio. Like, there's a lot of people that come to watch the Huskers too, so.
1: Boy, oh boy, would Nebraska love to have Calandria be an option in the run game this weekend, as the Hoosiers are 7th nationally defending the run, 4th overall in the FBS in total defense. The Big Noon kickoff tilt between the Huskers and Hoosiers begins at 11 a.m. Central Time at Memorial Stadium. Covering the Huskers, Jake Bartecki, News Channel Nebraska.
2: A highly decorated men's college basketball player suiting up for the University of Nebraska. These words have been more of a rarity than commonplace for the program. Price Sanford could be one of those looking to change the stigma of Husker hoops. He's already named a Blue Ribbon Magazine second team preseason All-American. Sanford adding to his collection by being one of the 10 players selected to the preseason All-Big Ten names. Sanford is the 4th Husker to join this list for one of the best basketball conferences in the country. Joining James Palmer Jr., Teran Pettaway, and Keisei Tominaga. The senior averaging 18 points, 5 rebounds, and ranked number 4 nationally with 3.7 triples per outing last year. His 129 three balls breaking the single season record and is the 2nd most in Big Ten history. The Huskers take the floor Friday night when St. Louis visits the Vault for the first of 3 exhibitions. Tip is set for 7 Central. Some might say Sanford was making it rain last year, or was it Philip Seymour Hoffman? And along came Pauly. Whatever the case may be, there's nothing like it in the forecast, as Michael Shively joins us once again.
3: Thanks, Dave. Let's take a look at these high temperatures. Quite high, as a matter of fact, today. Everywhere getting to the 80s in Nebraska, even a rogue 90 degree there in Imperial. So other parts of the panhandle hit that point too. So out of the ordinary for this part of October to get highs in the upper 80s, but that's what we got. Much more ordinary seeing lows dip into the 40s, which is the case. How about that near 45 degree swing between the high and the low overnight in Chadron? Low to mid 50s for southeast Nebraska overnight. Partly cloudy, maybe some patchy fog along the Missouri River in southeast Nebraska. Tomorrow's highs getting into the upper 70s, not the upper 80s like today, but plenty warm. Northeast Nebraska would be the coolest part of the state tomorrow.
2: Thanks again, Michael, and he'll be back in less than 10 minutes for more forecasting right here on News Channel Nebraska. Equipment hard at work in Beatrice. Officials looking at a handful of old buildings following significant progress this summer. The vacant and condemned former Dempster manufacturing site getting demolished after years of being hollowed out.
4: Almost 4 full years now, the Dempster's site, we voted collectively to have this be the number one priority to do something about the site, and I'd like to say we're well on our way. Some days it seems like we are, but I walked it again today, there's a lot to be done yet.
2: Fairbanks has been joined by council members Gary Bernard and Alex Eckhoff as a special committee tackling a top priority for city officials. The hiring of Fossler Construction this summer helped make a big dent in taking down structures on the west part of the site. The main buildings facing South 6th Street remain. Another run will be made at an Environmental Protection Agency Brownfields grant to complete the demolition. However, less funding may be available this coming year, and it will require a matching amount by the city if a grant is received. The city has been budgeting $200,000 each year to make progress on demolition. Elected officials in Beatrice amending an economic development loan, adding $95,000 to a former California firm. As NCN's Doug Kennedy shows us, the funds will helped the company complete the acquisition of Beatrice Bakery.
5: Marin City Council got to meet the co-owners of Newport Bakers Monday night. Ibrahim Ellen DeLucy said the company is settling in Beatrice from Modesto, California, where the building they were leasing was being sold by the family who owned it.
6: So there's so much potential, and we've already brought several clients to visit Beatrice. And they're like, hey, this place is cool, you know? Like, it's a small town, but it has a lot of energy, is what we both noticed. It's like, the culture in the bakery, the culture of ownership has been, hey, like, Beatrice is special. It's a small town, but there's a lot happening here. And we're very excited and thankful to be here.
5: Both partners grew up in Kansas. Co-owner Patrick Sedaris has a background that includes industrial sales and in wastewater management.
7: As we want to expand on contract manufacturing, that facility is great for it. They have the setup to do it. We also want to keep the Beatrice Bakery brand alive. It's such a cool history and product. So we have some good things for quarter four that we're going to do to expand on their sales. And in the future, we want to bring in co-manufacturing projects. So we have many brands we're reaching out to bring in their manufacturing into town. And yeah, we're very excited to be here with your support. We think we can do a lot of cool things with that facility.
5: Ellen DeLucy said the company is licensing the Beatrice Bakery brand in addition to making products under its own label and that of other companies.
6: What we're doing is we're bringing a lot of the fulfillment in-house, so that's going to allow us to employ more people in our facility for fulfillment for a lot of the fourth quarter deliveries and stuff. Because right now all that's farmed out. The marketing team, the fulfillment team, is all farmed out to other companies outside. And so right now we have 17 employees in the bakery, and so we're planning to bring more employees into the facility for marketing, for fulfillment, and so that's a part of the plan.
5: Beatrice Bakery was the maker of Grandma's Fruitcakes. Its facilities are located at 5th and Market Streets. The new owners said there are good quality local employees, including those with longtime experience. From Beatrice, Doug Kennedy, News Channel, Nebraska.
2: He's a Colorado native moving to Nebraska later in life after a year and a half of service in the United States Navy. October's Jefferson County Veteran of the Month is Patrick Rupp. Born in Denver in 1958, Patrick grew up in Wheat Ridge and enlisted in the Navy in July 1977, shortly after graduation. His naval experience taking him from coast to coast, starting with training in San Diego and ending on duty with the USS McCloy in Virginia, a role which ultimately took him across the Atlantic for brief stops in Italy. During his European tour, Rupp broke his glasses in the engine room and could no longer see up to naval standards, so they reassigned him to a critical role in the galley before he was honorably discharged in January 1979.
8: Good morning.
9: I'd like to thank everybody for this presentation and I'm this overwhelmed.
2: After leaving the service, he returned to his family in Colorado before moving to southeast Nebraska for the first time in 2003 to be closer to his brother Roger, a former county veteran of the month. Patrick has worked in various places in the area over the last two decades before formally retiring in August as he continues to combat his vision problems. News for drivers in southeast Nebraska, a reconstruction project for a road long in need of repairs is one step closer to commencing. The PWF road, which connects Pawnee to Wymore to Fairbury, has been a trouble spot for decades. A repaving and reconstruction project on the western part of the road near the Fairbury city limits was completed a couple years ago. This year, progress has slowed on repairing the eastern half towards the Gage County border. Jefferson County officials have now confirmed the Nebraska Department of Transportation will finally solicit bids starting December 17th.
10: The big things are done. Steps you sense to so got to take care of. The NDOT project manager is really pushing to make sure that happens. And so timing on the road is going to depend on who gets the contract.
2: Installing a brand new bridge on the PWF road near Diller and May was a separate project and still considered a major checkpoint in the plans to eventually rebuild the whole road. The entire project is now one step closer to completion. Jefferson County and NDOT secured $8.5 million in federal funding through Senator Deb Fischer's office to finish the eastern half of the road, and county officials said the hope is to begin in the spring. Southeast Nebraska Village is now one step closer to getting a data center. The Hallam Village Board approving zoning rights

0: In a unanimous vote, after about an hour of discussion between board members, the public, and a representative from Crusoe Technologies, they signed a special permit alongside Monolith Materials back in July to get the data center plan started. A reporter from our news partners at 1011 now reporting support and opposition was about 50-50 at the meeting, with some residents saying afterward they're still worried about having a data center close to their community.
1: Well, at first I thought that's okay, you can just move somewhere, but everywhere you look, they're fighting data centers. So where do you move that there won't be another data center?
0: As part of the plan, Crusoe has agreed to a $160,000 contribution to Hallam once construction is underway, another $1 million once the plant is operational, and an annual $150,000 contribution for 10 years. Coming up next on NCN, we're talking a whole lot of sunshine as we get back into the weather mix with Michael Shively.
2: Some of the state's top volleyball programs will be colliding on the volleyball court this Saturday. Tune in for the Centennial Conference Tournament third place and championship matches with our live TV coverage starting at 3 p.m. Central. 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
3: Nebraska. This is the satellite radar until about 7 p.m. Central Time tonight, and nothing to speak of. Not a cloud in the sky in Nebraska this afternoon, more or less, and really no severe weather across the entire country. Now, Florida, a little bit different. They are getting some heavy rain there. There are some flood advisories on the east coast of Florida. There are some frost advisories out in New England. Also, California has some heat advisories. But for the most part, clear skies across the entire country. Don't see that too frequently, especially in the fall. Tonight's lows getting into the 40s in the western and central parts of Nebraska, but pretty steep difference between Chadron and Nebraska City, a 16-degree swing, 40s out west, mid-50s out in the east overnight. Got some clouds moving in, but should still see some stars out there. Maybe some fog overnight in extreme southeast Nebraska. Looking at the highs for tomorrow, 78 in Hardington and O'Neill, 80 in Kearney and Hastings, 83 for the high tomorrow in Beatrice. A little bit warmer in southwest Nebraska, but most of the state between 78 and 85 degrees. As far as the conditions, expect plenty of sunshine tomorrow. That's really in store until next week. Plenty of sunshine, dry conditions could lead to some fire concerns come this weekend.
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1: Boundaries and consent can differ greatly from person to person, and it's important to establish those boundaries with the person you're seeing.
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4: Trade remains one of the biggest influences on grain markets. Hi, I'm Susan Littlefield with the American Ag Network. We're hearing today from Garrett Toy. He's owner of Ag Trader Tom.
5: I think where there's areas that you can tell if there's been improvements, I think

0: It's like an ethanol markets into the Southeast Asia, things of that sort, where that can kind of help introduce our products into those markets, and benefit us in that. A lot of this increase in corn export business, that we've had out of the U.S. over the last couple of years has, largely been supply and demand driven, and it actually seems to be changed by policy changes in other countries. Obviously, just from a back of a napkin view, there's four major corn exporters in the world: Ukraine, United States, Argentina, and Brazil. Obviously, Ukraine's been in the middle of a war the last 4 years, 5 years, and they were the cheapest supplier to that point. And with them kind of coming off the table, and you've got a Brazil focus, changing their focus from exporting their excess corn supplies to transitioning their converting that into ethanol, to which they use domestically, that removes their exportable surplus as well. So that demand has shifted back to the U.S. It's concerning because ultimately we know that at some point, we've been through this many times before, where grain prices don't sustain these levels and they go back down. And when those grain prices do go down, the inputs take a lot longer to catch up. So, we just have to be, very smart in our marketing, potentially looking at multi-year forward sales or hedging, and make sure we're prepared because corn could go sub $5 and diesel still at $4 or $5. That doesn't really help anyone on the ag sector.
1: I'm Susan Littlefield reporting.
0: Very smart in our marketing, potentially looking at multi-year forward sales or hedging, and make sure we're prepared because corn could go sub $5 and diesel still at $4 or $5. That doesn't really help anyone on the ag sector.
1: I'm Susan Littlefield reporting.
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3: A Lexington man receiving a prison sentence for decades after his conviction of murder. 35-year-old Arist Rodriguez Linares receiving 30 to 45 years, almost the maximum allowed based on his convictions. Rodriguez Linares received the lowest punishment possible by the jury, who found him guilty of manslaughter, a Class 2A felony, and could be a maximum of 20 years in prison for his shooting conviction. Rodriguez Linares was also found guilty of two other Class 1 felonies. Court records show his legal team filed a memorandum asking for leniency on the sentencing because he did not want the man to come to his home and felt his family was in potential danger. Rodriguez Linares is facing an additional 5 felonies for drug and weapon charges in a separate case related to this incident. Authorities allege his DNA was on a baggie of drugs found hidden in the gas compartment of the vehicle. A Lincoln woman is behind bars and an infant is in the hospital recovering from 7 broken ribs. 20-year-old Kaylee Lowe was facing a child abuse charge after law enforcement was called to the hospital on September 13th. A 24-day-old child was hospitalized with extensive injuries to its head, bleeding on both sides of the brain and broken ribs, according to a probable cause affidavit. Lowe telling authorities she fell asleep on the couch and the baby rolled onto the floor. When being interviewed, authorities say Lowe admitted to hitting the baby girl's head on the floor, throwing her in the air, causing her head to rock back and forth, or even squeezing her ribs. The child may require significant care, according to the affidavit. Searches on Lowe's phone also show her looking for shaken baby syndrome and how much prison time she could face for child murder. Lowe was arrested on October 1st and has a $1 million bond, 10%. She's due in court November 5th. Nebraska state auditor flagging what he calls questionable spending to pay the former director of a state agency. The letter issued by Auditor Mike Foley regards $23,000 in planned payment and salary and benefits to Thomas Fiefel. He was the head of the Nebraska Public Employees Retirement System for less than 4 months before resigning last month. Foley says Fiefel set his resignation date of October 31st, meaning he's getting paid for work he's not doing anymore. Foley's recommending NPERS reconsider the plan. The auditor says he has yet to get an official response from the board, and they've been cooperative with his investigation so far.
4: Your AccuWeather forecast on News Channel Nebraska. The high temperatures from today really quite high. Check out that 92-degree mark in North Platte, 90 in Imperial is nearly 90. Out in the Nebraska Panhandle, the eastern part of the state, plenty warm too, getting to the mid to upper 80s.

0: 80s, essentially everywhere. You know, the first 4 days of October had all been below average temperatures. Certainly not the case today. This is more in line with what we saw in September, where really staggering, it was every single day in September was above the average temperature, according to the National Weather Service out of Omaha. Here is the future cast. Nothing to show you. Not expecting precipitation in the short term. Maybe a rogue shower at some point, but that's mostly wishful thinking. Dry conditions going to continue in Nebraska for the foreseeable future. Now, next week, we'll get to that extended forecast soon. Might see some precipitation early in the week. Tonight's lows getting into the 40s in the west and central parts of the state, 50s in southeast and eastern Nebraska, everywhere between 40 and 56 degrees overnight. As far as the conditions, some clouds coming in, but not going to be overwhelming, certainly not coming with any rain. 30 to 50% chance of patchy fog along the Missouri River Valley. This is in the overnight hours into the early morning hours. So if you're doing any nighttime driving in that area, please be aware, perhaps on I-29, that type of territory. Tomorrow's highs 81 for Chadron, 82 in Scotts Bluff, a little bit warmer in southwest Nebraska, a little bit cooler in the northeast, 78 for Ainsworth, O'Neill, Hardington, and Norfolk. Tomorrow's conditions, plenty of sunshine, and that's what's in store for the long haul. So don't put away that sunscreen just yet. How about northeast Nebraska extended forecast? Looking at those highs in the 70s the next 2 days, but come this weekend, certainly going to warm up. Also going to get windy. This is across much of the eastern part of the state and the state in general, but we're thinking Saturday may be the windiest day of the weekend, 30 to 40 mile per hour wind gusts. So somebody please alert Anthony Calandria, Nebraska quarterback, about that heavy winds. The fall wind in Nebraska could be affecting that ball come Saturday. Central Nebraska clouds, maybe a shower on Thursday, but for the most part, nothing but sunshine coming up in that part of the state. Certainly the case in northwest Nebraska until the start of next week arrives, and Tuesday looks like it could bring some rain. But before then, sunshine and highs in the low to mid 80s for the most part. Pretty glorious in that part of the state. Southwest Nebraska, much of the same until that possible rain on Tuesday.
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1: 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We are News Channel Nebraska. 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

0: thanks for joining us on News Channel Nebraska. Coming up this hour on NCN, a packed house for the presidential appearance in Grand Island, with large numbers being forced to stay on the outside of the venue. A nursing home in northeast Nebraska with 70 beds is staying open as the management will fall under the watch of a city. They're baking up goods in southeast Nebraska as the business will be helped by the city and new owners coming in from out of state. A data center could be in the works for one southeast Nebraska village after the council decided to push it through. Few have ever sent it through the hoop better than Price Sanford, at least in Nebraska. The seniors hoping to continue a change to the narrative around Husker basketball with this high-scoring play. The weather so far this week, almost a swish, and we can expect a lot more of it. Michael Shively joins us for the first time this hour as we get a look at the forecast.
1: Thanks, Dave. Let's take a look at these high temperatures. Quite high, as a matter of fact, today. Everywhere getting to the 80s in Nebraska, even a rogue 90 degree there in Imperial. So other parts of the panhandle hit that point, too.

0: It was so out of the ordinary for this part of October to get highs in the upper 80s, but that's what we got. Much more ordinary seeing lows dip into the 40s, which is the case. How about that near 45 degree swing between the high and the low overnight in Chadron? Low to mid 50s for southeast Nebraska overnight. Partly cloudy, maybe some patchy fog along the Missouri River in southeast Nebraska. Tomorrow's highs getting into the upper 70s, not the upper 80s like today, but plenty warm. Northeast Nebraska would be the coolest part of the state tomorrow.
1: Michael, thanks. We'll get back to him later for a longer version of the forecast. For the time being, we're touching on the top stories from around Nebraska. Thousands gathering in Grand Island to hear President Donald Trump speak. NCN's Casey Wannenberg was there, continuing our team coverage from yesterday with highlights from the rally.
2: Grand Island, President Trump stumped for Republican Senator Pete Ricketts and Republican Governor Jim Kaelin while also signing a new executive order.
3: Should I sign it or not?
4: The executive order aims to bring down near record diesel prices by waiving restrictions on red dyed diesel,
3: which is exactly the same as normal diesel, but is sold tax-free for off-road vehicles and big trucks.
4: Under the executive order, red-dyed diesel can temporarily be used in vehicles on the highway.
3: So, Pete and Jim, this should absolutely assure your election, I guarantee you that.
4: Trump also brought Jacqueline Medina to the stage. Her daughter, Elizabeth Medina, grew up in Grand Island before she was murdered by an undocumented immigrant with an expired visa.
5: I moved to Edna, Texas, where my daughter was brutally stabbed 25 times to death. And I found her in a bathtub where she should have been safe in her own home.
4: In addition to the border, Trump also spoke about the economy and the war in Iran.
3: It's a small price to pay for keeping the world safe, keeping our country safe. They can take out a city. Let him take out Los Angeles. Let him take out San Diego.
4: Trump brought several politicians to the stage, including Senator Ricketts and Governor Pillen.
3: These are really outstanding people.
4: And recognized others in the audience, including Husker volleyball player Rebecca Alec.
3: She played for Nebraska, All-American, everything. She's phenomenal and she's great. And I'll say this, but I'm not allowed to because it could be the end of my political career. She's beautiful. She's a beautiful woman.
4: As he entertained the crowd and encouraged them to vote Republican, Trump also doubled down on his promise to give every American $5,000 if Republicans win the House and Senate in November.
3: I'll produce the $5,000. Easy. Actually, easy. The Trump dividend.
2: Whether or not President Trump's visit will make a difference in the November election, well, that's left to be seen. In Grand Island, Casey Wannenberg, News Channel Nebraska.
1: The president's out-of-state visit was designed for him to sign an executive order related to diesel fuel while stumping for U.S. Senator Pete Ricketts plus Governor Pillen. It's one comment he made about the war in Iran, drawing sharp criticism today.
3: It's a small price to pay for keeping the world safe, keeping our country safe. They can take out a city. Let them take out Los Angeles. Let them take out San Diego. This is a very small price to pay, and it's going to be over very soon.
1: Not surprisingly, leaders in California have not responded well to those comments. San Diego Mayor Todd Gloria said on social media, quote, "We are not expendable," end quote, among other things. California Governor and potential 2028 presidential candidate Gavin Newsom called the president, quote, "deranged and dangerous," end quote, while Los Angeles Mayor Karen Bass was much more direct and slightly explicit with her response. Ricketts' opponent, Dan Osborne, addressing the comments this morning at an event in Papillion, saying even if Trump was joking, he's not laughing.
6: I'm quick to laugh at a joke when it's funny, even sometimes if it's in poor taste. That's not funny, to joke about bombing American cities, regardless of who they are and where they are and what you think of them. I think it was distasteful, and I didn't laugh at that.
1: Osborne was in Papillion accepting the endorsement of National Security Leaders of America, a nonprofit made up of veterans and former diplomats offering endorsements to exclusively Democrats.

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2: A veteran, Republican County Commissioner. 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P. Rick's dad, he gave him a lot too. 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There's nothing wrong with working hard and succeeding, but Pete's never done that. 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Those are not Nebraska values. I'm Dan Osborne, and I approve this message.
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0: We're pushing back harvest for farmers across Nebraska. The USDA Crop Progress Report shows an estimated 15% of corn growing in the state has been harvested or at least started. It's slightly behind the five-year average, which is normally around 25%. About 1 in 5 farms have poor or very poor rated corn, with 66% rated fair or good, split right down the middle. Numbers are less impressive for the soybean farmers. Only 9% are estimated to have started pulling crops from the ground. The five-year average is normally 1 in 3 farmers having done so for the week ending October 4th. On the plus side, less than 15% is rated poor or very poor, with only 2% in the lowest category. More than half of the state's soy farmers say their crop is good or excellent this year. The next report comes out on October 13th because of the federal holiday. A senior living facility in northeast Nebraska is returning to the management of a city. Countryside Home will be under the care of the City of Madison moving forward after an agreement was reached with Arbor Care. The transfer will happen on November 1st. A news release from the city says they are working with the corporation who runs 9 different centers across Nebraska, according to its website. The city says they want to reaffirm Countryside Home as a valuable asset to their community while recognizing the importance of the employees, residents, and families currently utilizing the building. Countryside Home in Madison has 70 beds devoted to skilled nursing and care. In the meantime, the city must hone in on the operational, administrative, and regulatory requirements necessary to run a facility. The color pink filling the halls at Faith Health in Norfolk this October, bringing a powerful message to local women. NCN's Tyler Murphy spoke with health professionals on what you should know this Breast Cancer Awareness Month.
5: Just like the changing colors of autumn leaves, the color pink carries a deep meaning this time of year for those inside Faith Health in Norfolk. For Regine Hoff, pink isn't just a decoration. It's a beacon of comfort.
6: Well, it definitely means Breast Cancer Awareness Month. There's so many people that, so many women have breast cancer. Your heart just goes out to those people because you know what they're going through.
5: According to the CDC, 1 in 8 women will be diagnosed with breast cancer in their lifetime. Every year, nearly 1,800 Nebraskan women face that reality. But health professionals stress that early detection changes everything.
7: You know, it takes really 10 minutes to do the exam. And it's read the same day. And 80% of the time, it's benign. But, you know, there's that one time that it's not. And, you know, we want to take care of you and catch it early.
5: Mammography technologist Ann Austin says technological advancements make finding abnormalities faster and simpler than in the past.
7: It's a vulnerable exam, kind of, you know, and they'll break down and say, oh, you know, it's such a relief. You know, someone in my family had breast cancer and I was so worried about it. And it's just a good idea to come in, have it done. It's peace of mind.
5: Health officials recommend women ages 40 to 72

0: to get screened every 2 years.
1: Come in for your mammogram. It's not as scary as you think.
0: In Norfolk, Tyler Murphy, News Channel Nebraska.
2: Be the Jack and Jill Food Center, Havlicks, or Hometown Market. While the names have changed, it was always the first place to buy groceries in St. Paul since 1961. Now there's a new option run by some of the same people. It's Home Plate Market, taking an ode to the history of St. Paul with a baseball-themed orange incorporated in the logo, along with the name itself, as a tribute to the city's connection with America's pastime. It's a brand new building, and they are open for business.
3: So we're about 80 or 90% where we want to be. In the next 3 weeks or so, we'll be grand opening. And that's when we hope, like I said, to have the store and everybody a little bit more organized and prepared. We'll be doing a lot of giveaways and promotions and get aggressive with the prices and whatnot.
2: St. Paul's history with hardball stems from MLB Hall of Famer Grover Cleveland Alexander. The former pitcher called St. Paul home as a youth, and it was where he lived before dying in 1950. He played for 19 seasons with the Phillies, Cubs, and Cardinals. The museum in town is named after him. The store's first day open comes almost 100 years to the day when Alexander recorded the final 2 1/3 innings in Game 7 at Yankee Stadium, helping the Cardinals to their first World Series ever.
4: 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It's a fact. Legalizing sports betting will generate hundreds of millions in new revenue that by law is dedicated to create meaningful property tax relief for Nebraska families. Vote for initiatives 440 and 441 for the property tax relief we need.
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12: Democrat Dan Osborne is at it again. He claims to be independent, but here are three facts. National Democrats got caught spending nearly $10 million to help elect Osborne after they tried to hide it. This summer, the Democrat nominee dropped out to help Osborne, and Osborne was caught on tape admitting he would support the Democrats in the Senate. Do you really want a senator who supports all their crazy far-left ideas? Cornhusker Majority is responsible for the content of this advertising.
13: 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Not a cloud in the sky in Nebraska this afternoon, more or less, and really no severe weather across the entire country. Now, Florida, a little bit different. They are getting some heavy rain there. There are some flood advisories on the east coast of Florida. There are some frost advisories out in New England. Also, California has some heat advisories. But for the most part, clear skies across the entire country. Don't see that too frequently, especially in the fall. Tonight's lows getting into the 40s in the western and central parts of Nebraska, but pretty steep difference between Chadron and Nebraska City, a 16-degree swing, 40s out west, mid

0: 50s out in the east overnight. Got some clouds moving in, but should still see some stars out there. Maybe some fog overnight in extreme southeast Nebraska. Looking at the highs for tomorrow, 78 in Hardington and O'Neill, 80 in Kearney and Hastings, 83 for the high tomorrow in Beatrice. A little bit warmer in southwest Nebraska, but most of the state between 78 and 85 degrees. As far as the conditions, expect plenty of sunshine tomorrow. That's really in store until next week. Plenty of sunshine, dry conditions could lead to some fire concerns come this weekend.
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6: My name is Ann Zimmerman. I'm an occupational therapist and I've been working at Faith Health for over 20 years. My work as an occupational therapist really works with patients to figure out what their goals are, to be able to maybe do something they weren't able to do due to a diagnosis or an illness or an injury. Being able to listen to them and really hear what they have to say, finding out their story, because everyone has a story. And so it's really a pleasure and a blessing to be able to work with my patients here. Having Faith Health with the amount of specialties really does make a huge difference. The fact that we don't have to travel to Omaha, in fact, that was the case with my husband's shoulder surgery. We didn't have to go to Omaha, that was an option, but we could stay here to do it. When I think of Faith Health, the first thing that comes to mind is the spiritual aspect that's always been a part of it. That was very important to me when I first started 20 years ago, still is very important. Faith is just an integral part of our whole hospital system. Compassion and a place of growth is what Faith Health means to me.

0: local radio host taking his food drive to new heights in an effort to help keep the shelves stocked at the Hastings Food Pantry. NCN's Brandon Shanahan has more from the roof of the Burlington Center.
1: So now I'm here with Brandon J. McDermott, host of the Party Line Morning Show here at KHAS, program director, and now a resident of our local tower. So can you tell me about what we're doing up here?
2: Camping, living, trying to survive, hoping folks will throw me food. Having fun, man, trying to make a difference.
1: And this is a bit of a unique idea to raise donations for foods. Can you kind of tell me a little bit about how it started and what the origin of it is?
2: So the idea is decades old. I mean, there's been folks in radio that have camped on billboards to raise awareness for fill-in-the-blank issue for decades now. But this, we thought to ourselves, we have a great new building a couple of years ago here at KHAS Radio, and why not try to utilize that, a big central part in town right on 7th and Burlington, to maybe camp on the roof, to make a difference. What can we do? How can we help? What are the charities that we can look at? And that's how it all started. Well, food insecurity is big. There's a lot of food pantries. What if we connected the two and bam, there you go.

0: Jay's your uncle.
1: And now, as this has evolved over the last couple of years, as the awareness has gotten stronger throughout the community, how have you seen this evolve over the last couple of years to this first morning?
0: It's evolved so much. I mean, that first year, folks are like, what are you doing? Wait a minute, you're camping on a roof? Is this a stunt? I don't understand. And then by the second year, the third year, today, this year, I'm receiving messages from people, hey, if you're a little behind, let me know. If you get a lull, hit me up. I'll go buy some food. Or I reached out to Hastings Catholic Schools. I reached out to Hastings Public Schools, Adams Central. I reached out to Junietta. All of these school districts went above and beyond just saying simply, hey, there's this guy at the radio station doing it. I received from Hastings Public Schools a printout from my daughter's school of, hey, Heroes for Hunger is going on. Our classes are raising these. The class with the most gets a gift card. I mean, schools are incentivizing their classes to do this, incentivizing their students to do this. Everybody's a part of it. They want to be a part of it. They want to try to make a difference. And it just excites me more to make this bigger and better every year. This year, definitely the case with the food trucks we have on the ground.
1: And now, year in, year out, what have you heard from the Hastings Food Pantry here as far as the impact goes? How much does this help them?
0: It's a huge time. It's a huge help. They get a lot of help during the holiday season, during Thanksgiving and Christmas. A lot of folks are donating for food drives that are various amounts around the communities that we live in and serve. But what they don't have is during the July, August, September time period, there's a little bit of a lull. Their shelves get a little low. They're reaching out to the Heartland Food Bank in Omaha for food because they don't have as much. So, I mean, there's a definite need and a definite help, and the Hastings Food Pantry said, yes, this time is perfect for it.
1: And now it's certainly grown into such a big community event. It's not just here at the radio station. It's not just with the food pantry. Like you said, it's with schools. It's with businesses. How special is it to see the whole community come together for this cause?
0: It's symbiotic, man. It's you toss a stone into the water. You see the concentric circles that are created from just one simple toss. We tossed that ring into the lake 3 years ago, and now we're seeing other people that are coming up to me and saying, hey, aren't you supposed to be on the roof? I mean, that shows me that word of mouth has spread to where people are seeing me in public and knowing me for being the roof guy.
1: And what's the best way people can help?
0: Stop by the Heroes for Hunger food drive. We've got a box truck out there, the Furniture and Mattress Direct box truck on 7th and Burlington. We are open from 8 until 5 o'clock until we fill the truck. I'm camping on the roof, and I'm not coming down until we fill this truck for kids and families in Hastings who need it. More than 16% of the people in this county are food insecure, and they need our help.
1: A great time for a great cause. Brandon, thanks for taking the time.
0: Thank you.
2: Has a plan.
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13: AccuWeather forecast on News Channel Nebraska. The high temperatures from today, really quite high. Check out that 92-degree mark in North Platte. 90 in Imperial is nearly 90 out in the Nebraska Panhandle. The eastern part of the state, plenty warm, too, getting to the mid to upper 80s, essentially everywhere. You know, the first 4 days of October had all been below average temperatures. Certainly not the case today. This is more in line with what we saw in September, where really staggering. It was every single day in September was above the average temperature, according to the National Weather Service out of Omaha. Here is the future cast. Nothing to show you. Not expecting precipitation in the short term. Maybe a rogue shower at some point, but that's mostly wishful thinking. Dry conditions going to continue in Nebraska for the foreseeable future. Now, next week, we'll get to that extended forecast soon. Might see some precipitation early in the week. Tonight's lows getting into the 40s in the west and central parts of the state, 50s in southeast and eastern Nebraska, everywhere between 40 and 56 degrees overnight. As far as the conditions, some clouds coming in, but not going to be overwhelming, certainly not coming with any rain. 30 to 50% chance of patchy fog along the Missouri River Valley. This is in the overnight hours into the early morning hours. So if you're doing any nighttime driving in that area, please be aware, perhaps on I-29, that type of territory. Tomorrow's highs 81 for Chadron, 82 in Scotts Bluff, a little bit warmer in southwest Nebraska, a little bit cooler in the northeast, 78 for Ainsworth, O'Neill, Hardington, and Norfolk. Tomorrow's conditions, plenty of sunshine, and that's what's in store for the long haul, so don't put away that sunscreen just yet. How about northeast Nebraska extended forecast? Looking at those highs in the 70s the next 2 days, but come this weekend, certainly going to warm up, also going to get windy. This is across much of the eastern part of the state and the state in general, but we're thinking Saturday may be the windiest day of the weekend, 30 to 40 mile per hour wind gusts. So somebody please alert Anthony Calandria, Nebraska quarterback, about that heavy winds. The fall wind in Nebraska could be affecting that ball come Saturday. Central Nebraska clouds, maybe a shower on Thursday, but for the most part, nothing but sunshine coming up in that part of the state. Certainly the case in northwest Nebraska until the start of next week arrives, and Tuesday looks like it could bring some rain. But before then, sunshine and highs in the low to mid 80s for the most part. Pretty glorious in that part of the state. Southwest Nebraska, much of the same until that possible rain on Tuesday.
14: Jamal Rule has been ruled he will play against Indiana. And Nebraska's offense running the ball well. It hasn't just been the running backs either. QB Anthony Calandria has been a crucial piece to offensive success. And Stan's Jake Bartecki has more as Big Red gets ready for the defending national champions.
15: In the offseason, Nebraska knew they'd have to find ways to source out the run game, and one way to do that was finding Anthony Calandria, whose running ability is almost as impressive as his ability to throw the football. Last weekend against Maryland, 108 rushing yards to lead Nebraska to a 48-23 win, and that ability to run the football, Matt Rule says, is invaluable.
16: We look at Anthony as part of the run game. We're going to make people defend our quarterback, right? It opens up the passing game. I mean, quarterback draw with an RPO, zone reads. We're going to do all of that, right? Like, they did it with Tim Tebow. They did it with Cam Newton. We have Anthony. We certainly don't want him to get hurt, but we got to let him play.
15: Through five games, Calandria is averaging 6.6 yards per carry and ripped off a 51-yard run on Saturday against the Terps. 5-0 for the first time since 2016, the Big Red now get ready for their biggest test of the season, welcoming number 5 Indiana, the defending national champions, to Lincoln.
16: Excellent football team, great opportunity for us to play, and we're very excited for it. You know, I know there'll be a lot of people coming to the game to watch, you know, a nationally televised game, watch Big Noon Fox, watch Indiana. My message to our recruits is that's what our crowd looked like at North Dakota and Ohio. Like, there's a lot of people that come to watch the Huskers, too. So,
15: boy, oh, boy, would Nebraska love to have Calandria be an option in the run game this weekend as the Hoosiers are 7.

0: 7th nationally defending the run, 4th overall in the FBS in total defense. The big noon kickoff tilt between the Huskers and Hoosiers begins at 11 a.m. Central Time at Memorial Stadium. Covering the Huskers, Jake Bartecki, News Channel Nebraska.
1: A highly decorated men's college basketball player suiting up for the University of Nebraska. These words have been more of a rarity than commonplace for the program. Price Sanford could be one of those looking to change the stigma of Husker hoops. He's already named a Blue Ribbon Magazine second team preseason All-American. Sanford adding to his collection by being one of 10 players selected to the preseason All-Big Ten names. Sanford is the 4th Husker to join this list for one of the best basketball conferences in the country. Joining James Palmer Jr., Teran Pettaway, and Keisei Tominaga. The senior averaging 18 points, 5 rebounds, and ranked number 4 nationally with 3.7 triples per outing last year. His 129 three balls breaking the single season record and is the second most in Big Ten history. The Huskers take the floor Friday night when St. Louis visits the Vault for the first of 3 exhibitions. Tip is set for 7 Central. Some might say Sanford was making it rain last year, or was it Philip Seymour Hoffman in Along Came Polly? Whatever the case may be, there's nothing like it in the forecast, as Michael Shively joins us once again.
2: Thanks, Dave. Let's take a look at these high temperatures. Quite high, as a matter of fact, today. Everywhere getting to the 80s in Nebraska, even a rogue 90 degree there in Imperial. So other parts of the panhandle hit that point too. So out of the ordinary for this part of October to get highs in the upper 80s, but that's what we got. Much more ordinary seeing lows dip into the 40s, which is the case. How about that near 45 degree swing between the high and the low overnight in Chadron? Low to mid 50s for southeast Nebraska overnight. Partly cloudy, maybe some patchy fog along the Missouri River in southeast Nebraska. Tomorrow's highs getting into the upper 70s, not the upper 80s like today, but plenty warm. Northeast Nebraska would be the coolest part of the state tomorrow.
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1: I've remained standing in southeast Nebraska. Big equipment, hard at work in Beatrice. Officials looking at a handful of old buildings following significant progress this summer. The vacant and condemned former Dempster manufacturing site getting demolished after years of being hollowed out.
4: Almost 4 full years now, the Dempster site, we voted collectively to have this be the number one priority to do something about the site, and I'd like to say we're well on our way. Some days it seems like we are, but I walked it again today, there's a lot to be done yet.
1: Fairbanks has been joined by council members Gary Bernard and Alex Eckhoff as a special committee tackling a top priority for city officials. The hiring of Fossler Construction this summer helped make a big dent in taking down structures on the west part of the site. The main buildings facing South 6th Street remain. Another run will be made at an Environmental Protection Agency Brownfields grant to complete the demolition. However, less funding may be available this coming year, and it will require a matching amount by the city if a grant is received. The city has been budgeting $200,000 each year to make progress on demolition. Elected officials in Beatrice amending an economic development loan, adding $95,000 to a former California firm. As NCN's Doug Kennedy shows us, the funds will help the company complete the acquisition of Beatrice Bakery.
5: Marin City Council got to meet the co-owners of Newport Bakers Monday night. Ibrahim Ellen DeLucy said the company is settling in Beatrice from Modesto, California, where the building they were leasing was being sold by the family who owned it.
6: So there's so much potential, and we've already brought several clients to visit Beatrice. And they're like, hey, this place is cool, you know, like, it's a small town, but it has a lot of energy, is what we both noticed. It's like, the culture in the bakery, the culture of ownership has been, hey, like, Beatrice is special. It's a small town, but there's a lot happening here. And we're very excited and thankful to be.
5: Both partners grew up in Kansas. Co-owner Patrick Sedaris has a background that includes industrial sales and in wastewater management.
7: As we want to expand on contract manufacturing,

0: facility is great for it. They have the setup to do it. We also want to keep the Beatrice Bakery brand alive. It's such a cool history and product. So we have some good things for quarter four that we're going to do to expand on their sales. And in the future, we want to bring in co-manufacturing projects. So we have many brands we're reaching out to bring in their manufacturing into town. And yeah, we're very excited to be here with your support. We think we can do a lot of cool things with that facility.
1: Ellen DeLucy said the company is licensing the Beatrice Bakery brand in addition to making products under its own label and that of other companies.
2: What we're doing is we're bringing a lot of the fulfillment in-house, so that's going to allow us to employ more people in our facility for fulfillment for a lot of the fourth quarter deliveries and stuff. Because right now all that's farmed out. The marketing team, the fulfillment team, is all farmed out to other companies outside. And so right now we have 17 employees in the bakery, and so we're planning to bring more employees into the facility for marketing, for fulfillment, and so that's a part of the plan.
1: Beatrice Bakery was the maker of Grandma's Fruitcakes. Its facilities are located at 5th and Market Streets. The new owners said there are good quality local employees, including those with longtime experience. From Beatrice, Doug Kennedy, News Channel, Nebraska.
3: He's a Colorado native, moving to Nebraska later in life after a year and a half of service in the United States Navy. October's Jefferson County Veteran of the Month is Patrick Rupp. Born in Denver in 1958, Patrick grew up in Wheat Ridge and enlisted in the Navy in July 1977, shortly after graduation. His naval experience taking him from coast to coast, starting with training in San Diego and ending on duty with the USS McCloy in Virginia, a role which ultimately took him across the Atlantic for brief stops in Italy. During his European tour, Rupp broke his glasses in the engine room and could no longer see up to naval standards, so they reassigned him to a critical role in the galley before he was honorably discharged in January 1979.
4: Good morning.
5: I'd like to thank everybody for this presentation and this overwhelmed.
3: After leaving the service, he returned to his family in Colorado before moving to Southeast Nebraska for the first time in 2003 to be closer to his brother Roger, a former County Veteran of the Month. Patrick has worked in various places in the area over the last two decades before formally retiring in August as he continues to combat his vision problems. News for drivers in Southeast Nebraska, a reconstruction project for a road long in need of repairs is one step closer to commencing. The PWF road, which connects Pawnee to Wymore to Fairbury, has been a trouble spot for decades. A repaving and reconstruction project on the western part of the road near the Fairbury city limits was completed a couple years ago. This year, progress has slowed on repairing the eastern half towards the Gage County border. Jefferson County officials have now confirmed the Nebraska Department of Transportation will finally solicit bids starting December 17th.
6: The big things are done. Steps you seem to still got to take care of. The NDOT project manager is really pushing to make sure that happens. And so timing on the road is going to depend on who gets the contract.
3: Installing a brand new bridge on the PWF road near Diller and May was a separate project and still considered a major checkpoint in the plans to eventually rebuild the whole road. The entire project is now one step closer to completion. Jefferson County and NDOT secured $8.5 million in federal funding through Senator Deb Fischer's office to finish the eastern half of the road, and county officials said the hope is to begin in the spring. Southeast Nebraska Village is now one step closer to getting a data center. The Hallam Village Board approving zoning rights in a unanimous vote after about an hour of discussion between board members, the public, and a representative from Crusoe Technologies. They signed a special permit alongside Monolith Materials back in July to get the data center plan started. A reporter from our news partners at 1011 now reporting support and opposition was about 50-50 at the meeting, with some residents saying afterward they're still worried about having a data center close to their community.
7: At first I thought that's okay, you can just move somewhere, but everywhere you look they're fighting data centers. So where do you move that there won't be another data center?
3: As part of the plan, Crusoe has agreed to a $160,000 contribution to Hallam once construction is underway, another $1 million once the plant is operational, and an annual 100

0: $150,000 contribution for 10 years. Coming up next on NCN, we're talking a whole lot of sunshine as we get back into the weather mix with Michael Shively.
1: Some of the state's top volleyball programs will be colliding on the volleyball court this Saturday. Tune in for the Centennial Conference Tournament third place and championship matches with our live TV coverage starting at 3 p.m. Central. 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
2: Forecast on News Channel Nebraska. This is the satellite radar until about 7 p.m. Central Time tonight, and nothing to speak of. Not a cloud in the sky in Nebraska this afternoon, more or less, and really no severe weather across the entire country. Now, Florida, a little bit different. They are getting some heavy rain there. There are some flood advisories on the east coast of Florida. There are some frost advisories out in New England. Also, California has some heat advisories, but for the most part, clear skies across the entire country. Don't see that too frequently, especially in the fall. Tonight's lows getting into the 40s in the western and central parts of Nebraska, but pretty steep difference between Chadron and Nebraska City, a 16 degree swing, 40s out west, mid 50s out in the east overnight. Got some clouds moving in, but should still see some stars out there. Maybe some fog overnight in extreme southeast Nebraska. Looking at the highs for tomorrow, 78 in Hardington and O'Neill, 80 in Kearney and Hastings, 83 for the high tomorrow in Beatrice. A little bit warmer in southwest Nebraska, but most of the state between 78 and 85 degrees. As far as the conditions, expect plenty of sunshine tomorrow. That's really in store until next week. Plenty of sunshine, dry conditions could lead to some fire concerns come this weekend.
3: About our Senator Pete Ricketts. On April 30th, 1993, John Arias broke into my home, tied me up with parachute cord, and violently raped me. My children heard everything that happened. He was caught, pled guilty, and went to prison. He said I should watch my back for the rest of my life. Pete Ricketts cast the deciding vote to pardon this man.
4: Governor Ricketts?
5: Yes, but with that, you've got your pardon.
3: That pardon brought back all the nightmares. I found out just totally by accident. I thought impossible that anyone would make that decision without contacting the victim. Because of Pete Ricketts, my attacker is now allowed to own a gun and had his name removed from the sex offender registry. I have no idea why Senator Ricketts chose my rapist over me.
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9: Trade remains one of the biggest influences on grain markets. Hi, I'm Susan Littlefield with the American Ag Network. We're hearing today from Garrett Toy. He's owner of Ag Trader Tom.
10: I think where there's areas that you can tell if there's been improvements. I think it's like in ethanol markets into the Southeast Asia, things of that sort, where that can kind of help introduce our products into those markets and, you know, benefit us in that. You know, a lot of this increase in corn export business, you know, that we've had out of the U.S. over the last couple of years has, you know, largely been supply and demand driven. And it actually seems to be changed by policy changes in other countries. Obviously, you know, just

0: from a back of a napkin view, there's four major corn exporters in the world: Ukraine, United States, Argentina, and Brazil. Obviously, Ukraine's been in the middle of a war the last 4 years, 5 years, and they were the cheapest supplier to that point. And with them kind of coming off the table, and you've got a Brazil focus, changing their focus from exporting their excess corn supplies to transitioning their converting that into ethanol, to which they use domestically, that removes their exportable surplus as well. So that demand has shifted back to the US. It's concerning because ultimately we know that at some point, we've been through this many times before where grain prices don't sustain these levels and they go back down. And when those grain prices do go down, the inputs take a lot longer to catch up. So, we just have to be, very smart in our marketing, potentially looking at multi-year forward sales or hedging, make sure we're prepared because, corn could go sub $5 and diesel still at, $4 or $5. That doesn't really help anyone on the ag sector.
1: I'm Susan Littlefield reporting.
2: For decades after his conviction of murder. 35-year-old Arist Rodriguez Linares receiving 30 to 45 years, almost the maximum allowed based on his convictions. Rodriguez Linares received the lowest punishment possible by the jury, who found him guilty of manslaughter, a Class 2A felony, and could be a maximum of 20 years in prison for his shooting conviction. Rodriguez Linares was also found guilty of two other Class 1 felonies. Court records show his legal team filed a memorandum asking for leniency on the sentencing because he did not want the man to come to his home and felt his family was in potential danger. Rodriguez Linares is facing an additional 5 felonies for drug and weapon charges in a separate case related to this incident. Authorities allege his DNA was on a baggie of drugs found hidden in the gas compartment of the vehicle. A Lincoln woman is behind bars and an infant is in the hospital recovering from 7 broken ribs. 20-year-old Kaylee Lowe was facing a child abuse charge after law enforcement was called to the hospital on September 13th. A 24-day-old child was hospitalized with extensive injuries to its head, bleeding on both sides of the brain and broken ribs, according to a probable cause affidavit. Lowe telling authorities she fell asleep on the couch and the baby rolled onto the floor. When being interviewed, authorities say Lowe admitted to hitting the baby girl's head on the floor, throwing her in the air, causing her head to rock back and forth, or even squeezing her ribs. The child may require significant care, according to the affidavit. Searches on Lowe's phone also show her looking for shaken baby syndrome and how much prison time she could face for child murder. Lowe was arrested on October 1st and has a $1 million bond, 10%. She's due in court November 5th. Nebraska state auditor flagging what he calls questionable spending to pay the former director of a state agency. The letter issued by Auditor Mike Foley regards $23,000 in planned payment and salary and benefits to Thomas Fiefel. He was the head of the Nebraska Public Employees Retirement System for less than 4 months before resigning last month. Foley says Fiefel set his resignation date of October 31st, meaning he's getting paid for work he's not doing anymore. Foley's recommending NPERS reconsider the plan. The auditor says he has yet to get an official response from the board, and they've been cooperative with his investigation so far.
3: Your AccuWeather forecast on News Channel Nebraska. The high temperatures from today really quite high. Check out that 92-degree mark in North Platte. 90 in Imperial is nearly 90. Out in the Nebraska Panhandle, the eastern part of the state, plenty warm too, getting to the mid to upper 80s, essentially everywhere. You know, the first 4 days of October had all been below average temperatures, certainly not the case today. This is more in line with what we saw in September, where really staggering, it was every single day in September was above the average temperature, according to the National Weather Service out of Omaha. Here is the future cast. Nothing to show you, not expecting precipitation in the short term. Maybe a rogue shower at some point, but that's mostly wishful thinking. Dry conditions going to continue in Nebraska for the foreseeable future. Now, next week, we'll get to that extended forecast soon, might see some precipitation early in the week. Tonight's lows getting into the 40s in the west and central parts of the state, 50s in southeast and eastern Nebraska, everywhere between

0: 40 and 56 degrees overnight. As far as the conditions, some clouds coming in, but not going to be overwhelming, certainly not coming with any rain. 30 to 50% chance of patchy fog along the Missouri River Valley. This is in the overnight hours into the early morning hours. So if you're doing any nighttime driving in that area, please be aware, perhaps on I-29, that type of territory. Tomorrow's highs 81 for Chadron, 82 in Scotts Bluff, a little bit warmer in southwest Nebraska, a little bit cooler in the northeast, 78 for Ainsworth, O'Neill, Hardington, and Norfolk. Tomorrow's conditions, plenty of sunshine, and that's what's in store for the long haul. So don't put away that sunscreen just yet. How about northeast Nebraska extended forecast? Looking at those highs in the 70s the next 2 days, but come this weekend, certainly going to warm up. Also going to get windy. This is across much of the eastern part of the state and the state in general, but we're thinking Saturday may be the windiest day of the weekend, 30 to 40 mile per hour wind gusts. So somebody please alert Anthony Calandria, Nebraska quarterback, about that heavy winds. The fall wind in Nebraska could be affecting that ball come Saturday. Central Nebraska clouds, maybe a shower on Thursday, but for the most part, nothing but sunshine coming up in that part of the state. Certainly the case in northwest Nebraska until the start of next week arrives, and Tuesday looks like it could bring some rain. But before then, sunshine and highs in the low to mid 80s for the most part. Pretty glorious in that part of the state. Southwest Nebraska, much of the same until that possible rain on Tuesday.
1: Plan. I can go and I can be the voice for LGBTQ and immigration and all of these issues. Then I lose the election. But at the end of the day, I'm going to win this election. And then I'll be the senator for 6 years and everybody goes to that ball.
2: Osborne will lie to win, then betray our values.
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0: Thanks for joining us on News Channel Nebraska. Coming up this hour on NCN, a packed house for the presidential appearance in Grand Island, with large numbers being forced to stay on the outside of the venue. A nursing home in northeast Nebraska with 70 beds is staying open as the management will fall under the watch of a city. They're baking up goods in southeast Nebraska as the business will be helped by the city and new owners coming in from out of state. A data center could be in the works for one southeast Nebraska village after the council decided to push it through. Few have ever sent it through the hoop better than Price Sanford, at least in Nebraska. The seniors hoping to continue a change to the narrative around Husker basketball with this high-scoring play. The weather so far this week, almost a swish, and we can expect a lot more of it. Michael Shively joins us for the first time this hour as we get a look at the forecast.
1: Thanks, Dave. Let's take a look at these high temperatures. Quite high, as a matter of fact, today. Everywhere getting to the 80s in Nebraska, even a rogue 90 degree there in Imperial. So other parts of the panhandle hit that point, too. So out of the ordinary for this part of October to get highs in the upper 80s, but that's what we got. Much more ordinary seeing lows dip into the 40s, which is the case. How about that near 45 degree swing between the high and the low overnight in Chadron? Low to mid 50s for southeast Nebraska overnight. Partly cloudy, maybe some patchy fog along the Missouri River in southeast Nebraska. Tomorrow's highs getting into the upper 70s, not the upper 80s like today, but plenty warm. Northeast Nebraska would be the coolest part of the state tomorrow.

0: Michael, thanks. We'll get back to him later for a longer version of the forecast. For the time being, we're touching on the top stories from around Nebraska. Thousands gathering in Grand Island to hear President Donald Trump speak. NCN's Casey Weinberg was there, continuing our team coverage from yesterday with highlights from the rally.
1: Grand Island, President Trump stumped for Republican Senator Pete Ricketts and Republican Governor Jim Kaelin while also signing a new executive order.
2: Should I sign it or not?
3: The executive order aims to bring down near-record diesel prices by waiving restrictions on red-dyed diesel.
2: Which is exactly the same as normal diesel, but is sold tax-free for off-road vehicles and big trucks.
3: Under the executive order, red-dyed diesel can temporarily be used in vehicles on the highway.
2: So, Pete and Jim, this should absolutely assure your election, I guarantee you that.
3: Trump also brought Jacqueline Medina to the stage. Her daughter, Elizabeth Medina, grew up in Grand Island before she was murdered by an undocumented immigrant with an expired visa.
4: I moved to Edna, Texas, where my daughter was brutally stabbed 25 times to death, and I found her in a bathtub where she should have been safe in her own home.
3: In addition to the border, Trump also spoke about the economy and the war in Iran.
2: It's a small price to pay for keeping the world safe, keeping our country safe. They can take out a city. Let them take out Los Angeles. Let them take out San Diego.
3: Trump brought several politicians to the stage, including Senator Ricketts and Governor Pillen.
2: These are really outstanding people.
3: And recognized others in the audience, including Husker volleyball player Rebecca Alec.
2: She played for Nebraska, All-American, everything. She's phenomenal and she's great. And I'll say this, but I'm not allowed to because it could be the end of my political career. She's beautiful. She's a beautiful woman.
3: As he entertained the crowd and encouraged them to vote Republican, Trump also doubled down on his promise to give every American $5,000 if Republicans win the House and Senate in November.
2: I'll produce the $5,000. Easy. Actually, easy. The Trump dividend.
1: Whether or not President Trump's visit will make a difference in the November election, well, that's left to be seen. In Grand Island, Casey Weinberg, News Channel Nebraska.
0: The president's out-of-state visit was designed for him to sign an executive order related to diesel fuel while stumping for U.S. Senator Pete Ricketts plus Governor Pillen. It's one comment he made about the war in Iran, drawing sharp criticism today.
2: It's a small price to pay for keeping the world safe, keeping our country safe. They can take out a city. Let them take out Los Angeles. Let them take out San Diego. This is a very small price to pay. And it's going to be over with very soon.
0: Not surprisingly, leaders in California have not responded well to those comments. San Diego Mayor Todd Gloria said on social media, quote, "We are not expendable," end quote, among other things. California Governor and potential 2028 presidential candidate Gavin Newsom called the president, quote, "deranged and dangerous," end quote, while Los Angeles Mayor Karen Bass was much more direct and slightly explicit with her response. Ricketts' opponent, Dan Osborne, addressing the comments this morning at an event in Papillion, saying even if Trump was joking, he's not laughing.
5: I'm quick to laugh at a joke when it's funny, even sometimes if it's in poor taste. That's not funny, to joke about bombing American cities, regardless of who they are and where they are and what you think of them. I think it was distasteful, and I didn't laugh at that.
0: Osborne was in Papillion accepting the endorsement of National Security Leaders of America, a nonprofit made up of veterans and former diplomats offering endorsements to exclusively Democratic opponents, prior to putting their backing behind the independent candidate today.
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0: pushing back harvest for farmers across Nebraska. The USDA Crop Progress Report shows an estimated 15% of corn growing in the state has been harvested, or at least started. It's slightly behind the five-year average, which is normally around 25%. About one in five farms have poor or very poor rated corn, with 66% rated fair or good, split right down the middle. Numbers are less impressive for the soybean farmers. Only 9% are estimated to have started pulling crops from the ground. The five-year average is normally one in three farmers having done so for the week ending October 4th. On the plus side, less than 15% is rated poor or very poor, with only 2% in the lowest category. More than half of the state's soy farmers say their crop is good or excellent this year. The next report comes out on October 13th because of the federal holiday. A senior living facility in northeast Nebraska is returning to the management of a city. Countryside Home will be under the care of the City of Madison moving forward after an agreement was reached with Arbor Care. The transfer will happen on November 1st. A news release from the city says they are working with the corporation who runs nine different centers across Nebraska, according to its website. The city says they want to reaffirm Countryside Home as a valuable asset to their community while recognizing the importance of the employees, residents, and families currently utilizing the building. Countryside Home in Madison has 70 beds devoted to skilled nursing and care. In the meantime, the city must hone in on the operational, administrative, and regulatory requirements necessary to run a facility. The color pink filling the halls at Faith Health in Norfolk this October, bringing a powerful message to local women. NCN's Tyler Murphy spoke with health professionals on what you should know this Breast Cancer Awareness Month.
1: Just like the changing colors of autumn leaves, the color pink carries a deep meaning this time of year for those inside Faith Health in Norfolk. For Regine Hoff, pink isn't just a decoration. It's a beacon of comfort.
2: Well, it definitely means Breast Cancer Awareness Month. There's so many people so many women have breast cancer. Your heart just goes out to those people because you know what they're going through.
1: According to the CDC, 1 in 8 women will be diagnosed with breast cancer in their lifetime. Every year, nearly 1,800 Nebraskan women face that reality. But health professionals stress that early detection changes everything.
3: You know, it takes really 10 minutes to do the exam, and it's read the same day, and 80% of the time it's benign. But, you know, there's that one time that it's not, and, you know, we want to take care of you and catch it early.
1: Mammography technologist Ann Austin says technological advancements make finding abnormalities faster and simpler than in the past.
3: It's a vulnerable exam, kind of, you know, and they'll break down and say, oh, you know, it's such a relief. You know, someone in my family had breast cancer, and I was so worried about it, and it's just a good idea to come in, have it done. It's peace of mind.
1: Health officials recommend women ages 40 to 72 get screened every 2 years.
3: Come in for your mammogram. It's not as scary as you think.
1: In Norfolk, Tyler Murphy, News Channel Nebraska.
0: It'll be the Jack and Jill Food Center, Havlicks, or Hometown Market. While the names have changed, it was always the first place to buy groceries in St. Paul since 1961. Now there's a new option run by some of the same people. It's Home Plate Market, taking an ode to the history of St. Paul with a baseball-themed orange incorporated in the logo, along with the name itself, as a tribute to the city's connection with America's pastime. It's a brand new building, and they are open for business.
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0: To be in the next 3 weeks or so will be grand opening, and that's when we hope, like I said, to have the store and everybody a little bit more organized and prepared. We'll be doing a lot of giveaways and promotions and get aggressive with the prices and whatnot.
1: St. Paul's history with Hardball stems from MLB Hall of Famer Grover Cleveland Alexander. The former pitcher called St. Paul home as a youth, and it was where he lived before dying in 1950. He played for 19 seasons with the Phillies, Cubs, and Cardinals. The museum in town is named after him. The store's first day open comes almost 100 years to the day when Alexander recorded the final 2 1/3 innings in Game 7 at Yankee Stadium, helping the Cardinals to their first World Series ever.
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8: Weather forecast on News Channel Nebraska. This is the satellite radar until about 7 p.m. Central Time tonight, and nothing to speak of. Not a cloud in the sky in Nebraska this afternoon, more or less, and really no severe weather across the entire country. Now, Florida, a little bit different. They are getting some heavy rain there. There are some flood advisories on the east coast of Florida. There are some frost advisories out in New England. Also, California has some heat advisories, but for the most part, clear skies across the entire country. Don't see that too frequently, especially in the fall. Tonight's lows getting into the 40s in the western and central parts of Nebraska, but pretty steep difference between Chadron and Nebraska City, a 16 degree swing, 40s out west, mid 50s out in the east overnight. Got some clouds moving in, but should still see some stars out there. Maybe some fog overnight in extreme southeast Nebraska. Looking at the highs for tomorrow, 78 in Hardington and O'Neill, 80 in Kearney and Hastings, 83 for the high tomorrow in Beatrice. A little bit warmer in southwest Nebraska, but most of the state between 78 and 85 degrees. As far as the conditions, expect plenty of sunshine tomorrow. That's really in store until next week. Plenty of sunshine, dry conditions could lead to some fire concerns come this weekend.

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8: So now I'm here with Brandon J. McDermott, host of the Party Line Morning Show here at KHAS, program director, and now a resident of our local tower. So can you tell me about what we're doing up here?
9: Camping, living, trying to survive, hoping folks will throw me food. Having fun, man, trying to make a difference.
8: And this is a bit of a unique idea to raise donations for foods. Can you kind of tell me a little bit about how it started and what the origin of it is?
9: So the idea is decades old. I mean, there's been folks in radio that have camped on billboards to raise awareness for fill-in-the-blank issue for decades now. But this, we thought to ourselves, we have a great new building a couple of years ago here at KHAS Radio, and why not try to utilize that, a big central part in town right on 7th and Burlington, to maybe camp on the roof, to make a difference. What can we do? How can we help? What are the charities that we can look at? And that's how it all started. Well, food insecurity is big. There's a lot of food pantries. What if we connected the two and bam, there you go. Jay's your uncle.
8: And now as this has evolved over the last couple of years, as the awareness has gotten stronger throughout the community, how have you seen this evolve over the last couple of years to this first morning?
9: It's evolved so much. I mean, that first year folks are like, what are you doing? Wait a minute, you're camping on a roof? So is this a stunt? I don't understand. And then by the second year, the third year, today, this year, I'm receiving messages from people, hey, if you're a little behind, let me know. If you get a lull, hit me up, I'll go buy some food. Or I reached out to Hastings Catholic Schools. I reached out to Hastings Public Schools, Adams Central. I reached out to Junietta. All of these school districts went above and beyond just saying simply, hey, there's this guy at the radio station doing it. I received from Hastings Public Schools a printout from my daughter's school of, hey, Heroes for Hunger is going on. Our classes are raising these. The class with the most gets a gift card. I mean, schools are incentivized.

0: incentivizing their classes to do this, incentivizing their students to do this. Everybody's a part of it. They want to be a part of it. They want to try to make a difference. And it just excites me more to make this bigger and better every year. This year, definitely the case with the food trucks we have on the ground.
1: And now, year in, year out, what have you heard from the Hastings Food Pantry here as far as the impact goes? How much does this help them?
0: It's a huge time. It's a huge help. They get a lot of help during the holiday season. During Thanksgiving and Christmas, a lot of folks are donating for food drives that are various amounts around the communities that we live in and serve. But what they don't have is during the July, August, September time period, there's a little bit of a lull. Their shelves get a little low. They're reaching out to the Heartland Food Bank in Omaha for food because they don't have as much. So, I mean, there's a definite need and a definite help, and the Hastings Food Pantry said, yes, this time is perfect for it.
1: And now it's certainly grown into such a big community event. It's not just here at the radio station. It's not just with the food pantry. Like you said, it's with schools. It's with businesses. How special is it to see the whole community come together for this cause?
0: It's symbiotic, man. It's you toss a stone into the water. You see the concentric circles that are created from just one simple toss. We tossed that ring into the lake 3 years ago, and now we're seeing other people that are coming up to me and saying, "Hey, aren't you supposed to be on the roof?" I mean, that shows me that word of mouth has spread to where people are seeing me in public and knowing me for being the roof guy.
1: And what's the best way people can help?
0: Stop by the Heroes for Hunger food drive. We've got a box truck out there, the Furniture and Mattress Direct box truck on 7th and Burlington. We are open from 8 until 5 o'clock until we fill the truck. I'm camping on the roof, and I'm not coming down until we fill this truck for kids and families in Hastings who need it. More than 16% of the people in this county are food insecure, and they need our help.
1: A great time for a great cause. Brandon, thanks for taking the time.
0: Thank you.
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9: Look at your AccuWeather forecast on News Channel Nebraska. The high temperatures from today, really quite high. Check out that 92-degree mark in North Platte, 90 in Imperial, is nearly 90 out in the Nebraska Panhandle. The eastern part of the state, plenty warm too, getting to the mid to upper 80s, essentially everywhere. You know, the first 4 days of October had all been below average temperatures. Certainly not the case today. This is more in line with what we saw in September, where really staggering It was every single day in September.

0: December was above the average temperature, according to the National Weather Service out of Omaha. Here is the future cast. Nothing to show you. Not expecting precipitation in the short term. Maybe a rogue shower at some point, but that's mostly wishful thinking. Dry conditions going to continue in Nebraska for the foreseeable future. Now, next week, we'll get to that extended forecast soon. Might see some precipitation early in the week. Tonight's lows getting into the 40s in the west and central parts of the state, 50s in southeast and eastern Nebraska, everywhere between 40 and 56 degrees overnight. As far as the conditions, some clouds coming in, but not going to be overwhelming, certainly not coming with any rain. 30 to 50% chance of patchy fog along the Missouri River Valley. This is in the overnight hours into the early morning hours. So if you're doing any nighttime driving in that area, please be aware, perhaps on I-29, that type of territory. Tomorrow's highs 81 for Chadron, 82 in Scotts Bluff, a little bit warmer in southwest Nebraska, a little bit cooler in the northeast, 78 for Ainsworth, O'Neill, Hardington, and Norfolk. Tomorrow's conditions, plenty of sunshine, and that's what's in store for the long haul. So don't put away that sunscreen just yet. How about northeast Nebraska extended forecast? Looking at those highs in the 70s the next 2 days, but come this weekend, certainly going to warm up. Also going to get windy. This is across much of the eastern part of the state and the state in general, but we're thinking Saturday may be the windiest day of the weekend, 30 to 40 mile per hour wind gusts. So somebody please alert Anthony Calandria, Nebraska quarterback, about that heavy winds. The fall wind in Nebraska could be affecting that ball come Saturday. Central Nebraska clouds, maybe a shower on Thursday, but for the most part, nothing but sunshine coming up in that part of the state. Certainly the case in northwest Nebraska until the start of next week arrives, and Tuesday looks like it could bring some rain. But before then, sunshine and highs in the low to mid 80s for the most part. Pretty glorious in that part of the state. Southwest Nebraska, much of the same until that possible rain on Tuesday.
1: Jamal Rule has been ruled he will play against Indiana. And Nebraska's offense running the ball well. It hasn't just been the running backs either. QB Anthony Calandria has been a crucial piece to offensive success. And Stan's Jake Bartecki has more as Big Red gets ready for the defending national champions.
2: In the offseason, Nebraska knew they'd have to find ways to source out the run game, and one way to do that was finding Anthony Calandria, whose running ability is almost as impressive as his ability to throw the football. Last weekend against Maryland, 108 rushing yards to lead Nebraska to a 48-23 win, and that ability to run the football, Matt Rule says, is invaluable.
3: We look at Anthony as part of the run game. We're going to make people defend our quarterback. Right? It opens up the passing game. I mean, quarterback draw with an RPO, zone reads. We're going to do all of that, right? Like, they did it with Tim Tebow. They did it with Cam Newton. We have Anthony. We certainly don't want him to get hurt, but we got to let him play.
2: Through five games, Calandria is averaging 6.6 yards per carry and ripped off a 51-yard run on Saturday against the Terps. 5-0 for the first time since 2016, the Big Red now get ready for their biggest test of the season, welcoming number 5 Indiana, the defending national champions, to Lincoln.
3: Excellent football team, great opportunity for us to play, and we're very excited for it. You know, I know there'll be a lot of people coming to the game to watch, you know, a nationally televised game, watch Big Noon Fox, watch Indiana. My message to our recruits is that's what our crowd looked like at North Dakota and Ohio. Like, there's a lot of people that come to watch the Huskers too, so.
2: Boy, oh boy, would Nebraska love to have Calandria be an option in the run game this weekend, as the Hoosiers are 7th nationally defending the run, 4th overall in the FBS in total defense. The Big Noon kickoff tilt between the Huskers and Hoosiers begins at 11 a.m. Central Time at Memorial Stadium. Covering the Huskers, Jake Bartecki, News Channel Nebraska.
1: A highly decorated men's college basketball player suiting up for the University of Nebraska. These words have been more of a rarity than commonplace for the program. Price Sanford could be one of those looking to change the stigma of Husker hoops. He's already named a Blue Ribbon Magazine second team preseason All-American. Sanford adding to his collection by being one of 10 players selected to the preseason All-Big Ten names. Sanford is the 4th Husker to join this list for one of the best basketball conferences in the country, joining James Palmer Jr., Teran Pettaway, and Keisei Tominaga.

0: the senior averaging 18 points, 5 rebounds, and ranked number 4 nationally with 3.7 triples per outing last year. His 129 three balls breaking the single season record and is the second most in Big Ten history. The Huskers take the floor Friday night when St. Louis visits the Vault for the first of 3 exhibitions. Tip is set for 7 Central. Some might say Samford was making it rain last year, or was it Philip Seymour Hoffman in Along Came Polly? Whatever the case may be, there's nothing like it in the forecast, as Michael Shively joins us once again.
1: Thanks, Dave. Let's take a look at these high temperatures. Quite high, as a matter of fact, today. Everywhere getting to the 80s in Nebraska, even a rogue 90 degree there in Imperial. So other parts of the panhandle hit that point, too. So out of the ordinary for this part of October to get highs in the upper 80s, but that's what we got. Much more ordinary seeing lows dip into the 40s, which is the case. How about that near 45 degree swing between the high and the low overnight in Chadron? Low to mid 50s for southeast Nebraska overnight. Partly cloudy, maybe some patchy fog along the Missouri River in southeast Nebraska. Tomorrow's highs getting into the upper 70s, not the upper 80s like today, but plenty warm. Northeast Nebraska would be the coolest part of the state tomorrow.
0: Thanks again, Michael, and he'll be back in less than 10 minutes for more forecasting right here on News Channel Nebraska. Main standing in southeast Nebraska. Big equipment, hard at work in Beatrice. Officials looking at a handful of old buildings following significant progress this summer. The vacant and condemned former Dempster manufacturing site getting demolished after years of being hollowed out.
2: Almost 4 full years now, the Dempster's site, we voted collectively to have this be the number one priority to do something about the site, and I'd like to say we're well on our way. Some days it seems like we are, but I walked it again today, and there's a lot to be done yet.
0: Fairbanks has been joined by council members Gary Bernard and Alex Eckhoff as a special committee tackling a top priority for city officials. The hiring of Fossler Construction this summer helped make a big dent in taking down structures on the west part of the site. The main buildings facing South 6th Street remain. Another run will be made at an Environmental Protection Agency Brownfields grant to complete the demolition. However, less funding may be available this coming year, and it will require a matching amount by the city if a grant is received. The city has been budgeting $200,000 each year to make progress on demolition. Elected officials in Beatrice amending an economic development loan, adding $95,000 to a former California firm. As NCN's Doug Kennedy shows us, the funds will help the company complete the acquisition of Beatrice Bakery.
3: Fairbanks City Council got to meet the co-owners of Newport Bakers Monday night. Ibrahim Ellen DeLucy said the company is settling in Beatrice from Modesto, California, where the building they were leasing was being sold by the family who owned it.
4: So there's so much potential, and we've already brought several clients to visit Beatrice. And they're like, hey, this place is cool, you know, like, it's a small town, but it has a lot of energy, is what we both noticed. It's like, the culture in the bakery, the culture with ownership has been, hey, like, Beatrice is special. It's a small town, but there's a lot happening here, and we're very excited and thankful to be.
3: Both partners grew up in Kansas. Co-owner Patrick Sedaris has a background that includes industrial sales and in wastewater management.
5: As we want to expand on contract manufacturing, that facility is great for it. They have the setup to do it. We also want to keep the Beatrice Bakery brand alive. It's such a cool history and product. So we have some good things for Q4 that we're going to do to expand on their sales. And in the future, we want to bring in co-manufacturing projects. So we have many brands we're reaching out to bring in their manufacturing into town. And yeah, we're very excited to be here with your support. We think we can do a lot of cool things with that facility.
3: Ellen DeLucy said the company is licensing the Beatrice Bakery brand in addition to making products under its own label and that of other companies.
4: What we're doing is we're bringing a lot of fulfillment in-house, so that's going to allow us to employ more people in our facility for fulfillment for a lot of the Q4 deliveries and stuff. Because right now all that's farmed out. The marketing team,

0: fulfillment team is all farmed out to other companies outside. And so right now we have 17 employees in the bakery. And so we're planning to bring more employees into the facility for marketing, for, you know, fulfillment. And so that's a part of the plan.
1: Beatrice Bakery was the maker of Grandma's Fruitcakes. 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The new owners said there are good quality local employees, including those with longtime experience. From Beatrice, Doug Kennedy, News Channel, Nebraska.
2: He's a Colorado native, moving to Nebraska later in life after a year and a half of service in the United States Navy. October's Jefferson County Veteran of the Month is Patrick Rupp. Born in Denver in 1958, Patrick grew up in Wheat Ridge and enlisted in the Navy in July 1977, shortly after graduation. His naval experience taking him from coast to coast, starting with training in San Diego and ending on duty with the USS McCloy in Virginia, a role which ultimately took him across the Atlantic for brief stops in Italy. During his European tour, Rupp broke his glasses in the engine room and could no longer see up to naval standards, so they reassigned him to a critical role in the galley before he was honorably discharged in January 1979.
3: Good morning.
4: I'd like to thank everybody for this presentation and I'm this overwhelmed.
2: After leaving the service, he returned to his family in Colorado before moving to southeast Nebraska for the first time in 2003 to be closer to his brother Roger, a former County Veteran of the Month. Patrick has worked in various places in the area over the last two decades before formally retiring in August as he continues to combat his vision problems. News for drivers in southeast Nebraska, a reconstruction project for a road long in need of repairs is one step closer to commencing. The PWF road, which connects Pawnee to Wymore to Fairbury, has been a trouble spot for decades. A repaving and reconstruction project on the western part of the road near the Fairbury city limits was completed a couple years ago. This year, progress has slowed on repairing the eastern half towards the Gage County border. Jefferson County officials have now confirmed the Nebraska Department of Transportation will finally solicit bids starting December 17th.
5: The big things are done. You seem to still got to take care of. The NDOT project manager is really pushing to make sure that happens. And so timing on the road is going to depend on who gets the contract.
2: Installing a brand new bridge on the PWF road near Diller and May was a separate project and still considered a major checkpoint in the plans to eventually rebuild the whole road. The entire project is now one step closer to completion. Jefferson County and NDOT secured $8.5 million in federal funding through Senator Deb Fischer's office to finish the eastern half of the road, and county officials said the hope is to begin in the spring. Southeast Nebraska Village is now one step closer to getting a data center. The Hallam Village Board approving zoning rights in a unanimous vote after about an hour of discussion between board members, the public, and a representative from Crusoe Technologies. They signed a special permit alongside Monolith Materials back in July to get the data center plan started. A reporter from our news partners at 1011 now reporting support and opposition was about 50-50 at the meeting, with some residents saying afterward they're still worried about having a data center close to their community.
6: Well, at first I thought that's okay, you can just move somewhere, but everywhere you look, they're fighting data centers. So where do you move that there won't be another data center?
2: As part of the plan, Crusoe has agreed to a $160,000 contribution to Hallam once construction is underway, another $1 million once the plant is operational, and an annual $150,000 contribution for 10 years. Coming up next on NCN, we're talking a whole lot of sunshine as we get back into the weather mix with Michael Shively.
7: Some of the state's top volleyball programs will be colliding on the volleyball court this Saturday. Tune in for the Centennial Conference Tournament third place and championship matches with our live TV coverage starting at 3 p.m. Central. 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

0: are until about 7 p.m. Central Time tonight, and nothing to speak of. Not a cloud in the sky in Nebraska this afternoon, more or less, and really no severe weather across the entire country. Now, Florida, a little bit different. They are getting some heavy rain there. There are some flood advisories on the east coast of Florida. There are some frost advisories out in New England. Also, California has some heat advisories. But for the most part, clear skies across the entire country. Don't see that too frequently, especially in the fall. Tonight's lows getting into the 40s in the western and central parts of Nebraska, but pretty steep difference between Chadron and Nebraska City, a 16-degree swing, 40s out west, mid-50s out in the east overnight. Got some clouds moving in, but should still see some stars out there, maybe some fog overnight in extreme southeast Nebraska. Looking at the highs for tomorrow, 78 in Hardington and O'Neill, 80 in Kearney and Hastings, 83 for the high tomorrow in Beatrice. A little bit warmer in southwest Nebraska, but most of the state between 78 and 85 degrees. As far as the conditions, expect plenty of sunshine tomorrow. That's really in store until next week. Plenty of sunshine, dry conditions could lead to some fire concerns come this weekend.
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6: Trade remains one of the biggest influences on grain markets. Hi, I'm Susan Littlefield with the American Ag Network. We're hearing today from Garrett Toy. He's owner of Ag Trader Tom.
7: I think where there's areas that you can tell if there's been improvements, I think it's like in ethanol markets into the Southeast Asia, things of that sort where that can kind of help introduce our products into those markets and you know benefit us in that. You know, a lot of this increase in corn export business, you know, that we've had out of the U.S. over the last couple of years has, you know, largely been supply and demand driven. And it actually seems to be changed by policy changes in other countries. Obviously, you know, just from a back of a napkin view, there's four major corn exporters in the world, Ukraine, United States, Argentina, and Brazil. Obviously, Ukraine's been in the middle of a war the last 4 years, 5 years, and they were the cheapest supplier to that point. And with them kind of coming off the table, and you've got a Brazil focus, changing their focus from exporting their excess corn supplies to transitioning their converting that into ethanol, to which they use domestically, that removes their exportable surplus as well. So that demand has shifted back to the U.S. It's concerning because ultimately we know that at some point, you know, we've been through this many times before where grain prices don't sustain these levels and they go back down. And when those grain prices do go down, you know, the inputs

0: take a lot longer to catch up. So, we just have to be, very smart in our marketing, potentially looking at multi-year forward sales or hedging, and make sure we're prepared because, corn could go sub $5 and diesel still at, $4 or $5. That doesn't really help anyone on the ag sector.
1: I'm Susan Littlefield reporting.
2: A prison sentence for decades after his conviction of murder. 35-year-old Arist Rodriguez Linares receiving 30 to 45 years, almost the maximum allowed based on his convictions. Rodriguez Linares received the lowest punishment possible by the jury, who found him guilty of manslaughter, a Class 2A felony, and could be a maximum of 20 years in prison for his shooting conviction. Rodriguez Linares was also found guilty of two other Class 1 felonies. Court records show his legal team filed a memorandum asking for leniency on the sentencing because he did not want the man to come to his home and felt his family was in potential danger. Rodriguez Linares is facing an additional 5 felonies for drug and weapon charges in a separate case related to this incident. Authorities allege his DNA was on a baggie of drugs found hidden in the gas compartment of the vehicle. A Lincoln woman is behind bars and an infant is in the hospital recovering from 7 broken ribs. 20-year-old Kaylee Lowe was facing a child abuse charge after law enforcement was called to the hospital on September 13th. A 24-day-old child was hospitalized with extensive injuries to its head, bleeding on both sides of the brain and broken ribs, according to a probable cause affidavit. Lowe telling authorities she fell asleep on the couch and the baby rolled onto the floor. When being interviewed, authorities say Lowe admitted to hitting the baby girl's head on the floor, throwing her in the air, causing her head to rock back and forth, or even squeezing her ribs. The child may require significant care, according to the affidavit. Searches on Lowe's phone also show her looking for shaken baby syndrome and how much prison time she could face for child murder. Lowe was arrested on October 1st and has a $1 million bond, 10%. She's due in court November 5th. Nebraska state auditor flagging what he calls questionable spending to pay the former director of a state agency. The letter issued by Auditor Mike Foley regards $23,000 in planned payment and salary and benefits to Thomas Fiefel. He was the head of the Nebraska Public Employees Retirement System for less than 4 months before resigning last month. Foley says Fiefel set his resignation date of October 31st, meaning he's getting paid for work he's not doing anymore. Foley's recommending NPERS reconsider the plan. The auditor says he has yet to get an official response from the board, and they've been cooperative with his investigation so far.
3: Taking an extended look at your AccuWeather forecast on News Channel Nebraska, the high temperatures from today really quite high. Check out that 92-degree mark in North Platte, 90 in Imperial is nearly 90. Out in the Nebraska Panhandle, the eastern part of the state, plenty warm too, getting to the mid to upper 80s, essentially everywhere. You know, the first 4 days of October had all been below average temperatures, certainly not the case today. This is more in line with what we saw in September, where really staggering, it was every single day in September was above the average temperature, according to the National Weather Service out of Omaha. Here is the future cast. Nothing to show you, not expecting precipitation in the short term. Maybe a rogue shower at some point, but that's mostly wishful thinking. Dry conditions going to continue in Nebraska for the foreseeable future. Now, next week, we'll get to that extended forecast soon. Might see some precipitation early in the week. Tonight's lows getting into the 40s in the west and central parts of the state, 50s in southeast and eastern Nebraska, everywhere between 40 and 56 degrees overnight. As far as the conditions, some clouds coming in, but not going to be overwhelming, certainly not coming with any rain. 30 to 50% chance of patchy fog along the Missouri River Valley. This is in the overnight hours into the early morning hours, so if you're doing any nighttime driving in that area, please be aware, perhaps on I-29, that type of territory. Tomorrow's highs 81 for Chadron, 82 in Scotts Bluff, a little bit warmer in southwest Nebraska, a little bit cooler in the northeast, 78 for Ainsworth, O'Neill, Hardington, and Norfolk. Tomorrow's conditions, plenty of sunshine, and that's what's in store for the long haul. So don't put away that sunscreen just yet. How about northeast Nebraska extended forecast? looking at those highs in the 70s the next 2 days.

0: 2 days, but come this weekend, certainly going to warm up. Also going to get windy. This is across much of the eastern part of the state and the state in general, but we're thinking Saturday may be the windiest day of the weekend, 30 to 40 mile per hour wind gusts. So somebody please alert Anthony Calandria, Nebraska quarterback, about that heavy winds. The fall wind in Nebraska could be affecting that ball come Saturday. Central Nebraska clouds, maybe a shower on Thursday, but for the most part, nothing but sunshine coming up in that part of the state. Certainly the case in northwest Nebraska until the start of next week arrives, and Tuesday looks like it could bring some rain. But before then, sunshine and highs in the low to mid 80s for the most part. Pretty glorious in that part of the state. Southwest Nebraska, much of the same until that possible rain on Tuesday.
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0: Funnel Park campus, it's time to prepare for another big show coming to Grand Island. Montgomery Gentry is bringing their act to Nebraska. 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

0: thanks for joining us on News Channel Nebraska. Coming up this hour on NCN, a packed house for the presidential appearance in Grand Island, with large numbers being forced to stay on the outside of the venue. A nursing home in northeast Nebraska with 70 beds is staying open as the management will fall under the watch of a city. They're baking up goods in southeast Nebraska as the business will be helped by the city and new owners coming in from out of state. A data center could be in the works for one southeast Nebraska village after the council decided to push it through. Few have ever sent it through the hoop better than Price Sanford, at least in Nebraska. The seniors hoping to continue a change to the narrative around Husker basketball with this high-scoring play. The weather so far this week, almost a swish, and we can expect a lot more of it. Michael Shively joins us for the first time this hour as we get a look at the forecast.
1: Thanks, Dave. Let's take a look at these high temperatures. Quite high, as a matter of fact, today. Everywhere getting to the 80s in Nebraska, even a rogue 90 degree there in Imperial. So other parts of the panhandle hit that point, too. So out of the ordinary for this part of October to get highs in the upper 80s, but that's what we got. Much more ordinary seeing lows dip into the 40s, which is the case. How about that near 45 degree swing between the high and the low overnight? In Chadron, low to mid 50s for southeast Nebraska overnight. Partly cloudy, maybe some patchy fog along the Missouri River in southeast Nebraska. Tomorrow's highs getting into the upper 70s, not the upper 80s like today, but plenty warm. Northeast Nebraska would be the coolest part of the state tomorrow.
0: Michael, thanks. We'll get back to him later for a longer version of the forecast. For the time being, we're touching on the top stories from around Nebraska. Thousands gathering in Grand Island to hear President Donald Trump speak. NCN's Casey Weinberg was there, continuing our team coverage from yesterday with highlights from the rally.
2: Grand Island, President Trump stumped for Republican Senator Pete Ricketts and Republican Governor Jim Kalin while also signing a new executive order.
3: Should I sign it or not?
2: The executive order aims to bring down near record diesel prices by waiving restrictions on red dyed diesel.
3: Which is exactly the same as normal diesel, but is sold tax-free for off-road vehicles and big trucks.
2: Under the executive order, red dyed diesel can temporarily be used in vehicles on the highway.
3: So Pete and Jim, this should absolutely assure your election, I guarantee you that.
2: Trump also brought Jacqueline Medina to the stage,

0: daughter, Lizabeth Medina, grew up in Grand Island before she was murdered by an undocumented immigrant with an expired visa.
1: I moved to Edna, Texas, where my daughter was brutally stabbed 25 times to death. And I found her in a bathtub where she should have been safe in her own home.
0: In addition to the border, Trump also spoke about the economy and the war in Iran.
2: It's a small price to pay for keeping the world safe, keeping our country safe. They can take out a city. Let them take out Los Angeles. Let them take out San Diego.
0: Trump brought several politicians to the stage, including Senator Ricketts and Governor Pillen.
2: These are really outstanding people.
0: And recognized others in the audience, including Husker volleyball player Rebecca Alec.
2: She played for Nebraska, All-American, everything. She's phenomenal and she's great. And I'll say this, but I'm not allowed to because it could be the end of my political career. She's beautiful. She's a beautiful woman.
0: As he entertained the crowd and encouraged them to vote Republican, Trump also doubled down on his promise to give every American $5,000 if Republicans win the House and Senate in November.
2: I'll produce the $5,000. Easy. Actually, easy. The Trump dividend.
3: Whether or not President Trump's visit will make a difference in the November election, well, that's left to be seen. In Grand Island, Casey Wunnenberg, News Channel, Nebraska.
4: The president's out-of-state visit was designed for him to sign an executive order related to diesel fuel while stumping for U.S. Senator Pete Ricketts plus Governor Pillen. It's one comment he made about the war in Iran, drawing sharp criticism today.
2: It's a small price to pay for keeping the world safe, keeping our country safe. They can take out a city. Let them take out Los Angeles. Let them take out San Diego. This is a very small price to pay, and it's going to be over with very soon.
4: Not surprisingly, leaders in California have not responded well to those comments. San Diego Mayor Todd Gloria said on social media, quote, "We are not expendable," end quote, among other things. California Governor and potential 2028 presidential candidate Gavin Newsom called the president, quote, "deranged and dangerous," end quote, while Los Angeles Mayor Karen Bass was much more direct and slightly explicit with her response. Ricketts' opponent, Dan Osborne, addressing the comments this morning at an event in Papillion, saying even if Trump was joking, he's not laughing.
5: I'm quick to laugh at a joke when it's funny, even sometimes if it's in poor taste. That's not funny, to joke about bombing American cities, regardless of who they are and where they are and what you think of them. I think it was distasteful, and I didn't laugh at that.
4: Osborne was in Papillion accepting the endorsement of National Security Leaders of America, a nonprofit made up of veterans and former diplomats offering endorsements to exclusively Democratic opponents, prior to putting their backing behind the independent candidate today.
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0: The USDA Crop Progress Report shows an estimated 15% of corn growing in the state has been harvested, or at least started. It's slightly behind the five-year average, which is normally around 25%. About one in five farms have poor or very poor rated corn, with 66% rated fair or good, split right down the middle. Numbers are less impressive for the soybean farmers. Only 9% are estimated to have started pulling crops from the ground. The five-year average is normally one in three farmers having done so for the week ending October 4th. On the plus side, less than 15% is rated poor or very poor, with only 2% in the lowest category. More than half of the state's soy farmers say their crop is good or excellent this year. The next report comes out on October 13th because of the federal holiday. A senior living facility in northeast Nebraska is returning to the management of a city. Countryside Home will be under the care of the city of Madison moving forward after an agreement was reached with ArborCare. The transfer will happen on November 1st. A news release from the city says they are working with the corporation who runs nine different centers across Nebraska, according to its website. The city says they want to reaffirm Countryside Home as a valuable asset to their community while recognizing the importance of the employees, residents, and families currently utilizing the building. Countryside Home in Madison has 70 beds devoted to skilled nursing and care. In the meantime, the city must hone in on the operational, administrative, and regulatory requirements necessary to run a facility. The color pink filling the halls at Faith Health in Norfolk this October, bringing a powerful message to local women. NCN's Tyler Murphy spoke with health professionals on what you should know this Breast Cancer Awareness Month.
1: Just like the changing colors of autumn leaves, the color pink carries a deep meaning this time of year for those inside Faith Health in Norfolk. For Regine Hoff, pink isn't just a decoration, it's a beacon of comfort.
2: Well, it definitely means Breast Cancer Awareness Month. There's so many people so many women have breast cancer. Your heart just goes out to those people because you know what they're going through.
1: According to the CDC, one in eight women will be diagnosed with breast cancer in their lifetime. Every year, nearly 1,800 Nebraskan women face that reality. But health professionals stress that early detection changes everything.
3: You know, it takes really 10 minutes to do the exam. And it's read the same day. And 80% of the time, it's benign. But, you know, there's that one time that it's not. And, you know, we want to take care of you and catch it early.
1: Mammography technologist Ann Austin says technological advancements make finding abnormalities faster and simpler than in the past.
3: It's a vulnerable exam, kind of, you know, and they'll break down and say, oh, you know, it's such a relief. You know, someone in my family had breast cancer and I was so worried about it. And it's just a good idea to come in, have it done. It's peace of mind.
1: Health officials recommend women ages 40 to 72 get screened every 2 years.
3: Come in for your mammogram. It's not as scary as you think.
1: In Norfolk, Tyler Murphy, News Channel Nebraska.
0: Maybe the Jack and Jill Food Center, Havlicks, or Hometown Market. While the names have changed, it was always the first place to buy groceries in St. Paul since 1961. Now there's a new option run by some of the same people. It's Home Plate Market, taking an ode to the history of St. Paul with a baseball-themed orange incorporated in the logo, along with the name itself, as a tribute to the city's connection with America's pastime. It's a brand new building, and they are open for business.
4: We're about 80 or 90% where we want to be. 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
0: St. Paul's history with hardball stems from MLB Hall of Famer Grover Cleveland Alexander. The former pitcher called St. Paul home as a youth, and it was where he lived before dying in 1950. He played for 19 seasons with the Phillies, Cubs, and Cardinals. The museum in town is named after him. The store's first day open comes almost 100 years to the day when Alexander recorded the final 2 1/3 innings in Game 7 at Yankee Stadium, helping the Cardinals to their first World Series ever.
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7: 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This is the satellite radar until about 7 p.m. Central Time tonight, and nothing to speak of. Not a cloud in the sky in Nebraska this afternoon, more or less, and really no severe weather across the entire country. Now, Florida, a little bit different. They are getting some heavy rain there. There are some flood advisories on the east coast of Florida. There are some frost advisories out in New England. Also, California has some heat advisories, but for the most part, clear skies across the entire country. Don't see that too frequently, especially in the fall. Tonight's lows getting into the 40s in the western and central parts of Nebraska, but pretty steep difference between Chadron and Nebraska City, a 16 degree swing, 40s out west, mid 50s out in the east overnight. Got some clouds moving in, but should still see some stars out there. Maybe some fog overnight in extreme southeast Nebraska. Looking at the highs for tomorrow, 78 in Hardington and O'Neill, 80 in Kearney and Hastings, 83 for the high tomorrow in Beatrice. A little bit warmer in southwest Nebraska, but most of the state between 78 and 85 degrees. As far as the conditions, expect plenty of sunshine tomorrow. That's really in store until next week. Plenty of sunshine, dry conditions could lead to some fire concerns come this weekend.
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2: I had gotten into a skateboarding accident and had gotten some treatment down where I'm from in Omaha. And after a surgery that had failed, I was recommended to this hospital, this place, and Dr. Mike, because I was told that this was a very rare type of injury and not a procedure that happens very often. He had harvested some bone from my knee and had applied it to my scaphoid. Everybody here has been very helpful. They brought me a long way from where I was at, which was not being able to move my hand as much as I can now. They're just very attentive and it felt nice to know that they were there if I needed something. I'd say just make the trip out and come experience it for yourself. And once you come to experience this place, I think you'll agree that it's a good place.
3: Taking his food drive to new heights in an effort to help keep the shelves stocked at the Hastings Food Pantry. NCN's Brandon Shanahan has more from the roof of the Burlington Center.
4: So now I'm here with Brandon J. McDermott, host of the Party Line Morning Show here at KHAS, program director, and now a resident of our local tower. So can you tell me about what we're doing up here?
5: Camping, living, trying to survive, hoping folks will throw me food. Having fun, man, trying to make a difference.
4: And this is a bit of a unique idea to raise donations for foods. Can you kind of tell me a little bit about how it started and what the origin of it is?
5: So the idea is decades old. I mean, there's been folks in radio that have camped on billboards to raise awareness for fill-in-the-blank issue for decades now. But this, we thought to ourselves, we have a great new building a couple of years ago here at KHAS Radio. And why not try to utilize that, a big central part in town right on 7th and Burlington, to maybe camp on the roof to make a difference? What can we do? How can we help? What are the charities that we can look at? And that's how it all started. Well, food insecurity is big. There's a lot of food pantries. What if we connected the two and bam, there you go. Jay's your uncle.
4: And now as this has evolved over the last couple of years, as the awareness has gotten stronger throughout the community, how have you seen this evolve over the last couple of years to this first morning?
5: It's evolved so much. I mean, that first year folks are like, what are you doing? Wait a minute, you're camping on a roof? So is this a stunt? I don't understand. And then by the second year, the third year, today, this year, I'm receiving messages from people. Hey, if you're a little behind, let me know. If you get a lull, hit me up. I'll go buy some food. Or I reached out to Hastings Catholic Schools. I reached out to Hastings Public Schools, Adams Central. I reached out to Junietta. All of these school districts went above and beyond just saying simply, hey, there's this guy at the radio station doing it. I received from Hastings Public Schools a printout from my daughter's school of, hey, Heroes for Hunger is going on. Our classes are raising these. The class with the most gets a gift card. I mean, schools are incentivizing their classes to do this, incentivizing their students to do this. Everybody's a part of it. They want to be a part of it. They want to try to make a difference. And it just excites me more to make this bigger and better every year. This year, definitely the case with the food trucks we have on the ground.
4: And now year in, year out, what have you heard from the Hastings Food Pantry here as far as the impact goes? How much does this help them?
5: It's a huge time. It's a huge help. They get a lot of help during the holiday season, during Thanksgiving and Christmas. A lot of folks are donating for food drives that are various amounts around the communities that we live in and serve. But what they don't have is during the July, August, September time period, there's a little bit of a lull. Their shelves get a little low. They're reaching out to the Heartland Food Bank in Omaha for food because they don't have as much. So I mean, there's a definite need and a definite help, and the Hastings Food Pantry said, yes, this time is perfect for it.
4: And now it's certainly grown into such a big community event. It's not just here at the radio station. It's not just with the food pantry. Like you said, it's with schools. It's with businesses. How special is it to see the whole community come together for this cause?
5: It's symbiotic.

0: Automatic, man. It's you toss a stone into the water, you see the concentric circles that are created from just one simple toss. We tossed that ring into the lake 3 years ago, and now we're seeing other people that are coming up to me and saying, hey, aren't you supposed to be on the roof? I mean, that shows me that that word of mouth has spread to where people are seeing me in public and knowing me for being the roof guy.
1: And what's the best way people can help?
0: Stop by the Heroes for Hunger food drive. 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I'm camping on the roof, and I'm not coming down until we fill this truck for kids and families in Hastings who need it. More than 16% of the people in this county are food insecure, and they need our help.
1: A great time for a great cause. Brandon, thanks for taking the time.
0: Thank you.
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11: Taking an extended look at your AccuWeather forecast on News Channel Nebraska, the high temperatures from today really quite high. Check out that 92-degree mark in North Platte, 90 in Imperial, is nearly 90 out in the Nebraska Panhandle. The eastern part of the state, plenty warm too, getting to the mid to upper 80s, essentially everywhere. You know, the first 4 days of October had all been below average temperatures, certainly not the case today. This is more in line with what we saw in September, where really staggering, it was every single day in September was above the average temperature, according to the National Weather Service out of Omaha. Here is the future cast. Nothing to show you. Not expecting precipitation in the short term. Maybe a rogue shower at some point, but that's mostly wishful thinking. Dry conditions going to continue in Nebraska for the foreseeable future. Now, next week, we'll get to that extended forecast soon, might see some precipitation early in the week. Tonight's lows getting into the 40s in the west and central parts of the state, 50s in southeast and eastern Nebraska, everywhere between 40 and 56.

0: 6 degrees overnight. As far as the conditions, some clouds coming in, but not going to be overwhelming, certainly not coming with any rain. 30 to 50% chance of patchy fog along the Missouri River Valley. This is in the overnight hours into the early morning hours. So if you're doing any nighttime driving in that area, please be aware, perhaps on I-29, that type of territory. Tomorrow's highs 81 for Chadron, 82 in Scotts Bluff, a little bit warmer in southwest Nebraska, a little bit cooler in the northeast, 78 for Ainsworth, O'Neill, Hardington, and Norfolk. Tomorrow's conditions, plenty of sunshine, and that's what's in store for the long haul. So don't put away that sunscreen just yet. How about northeast Nebraska extended forecast? Looking at those highs in the 70s the next 2 days, but come this weekend, certainly going to warm up. Also going to get windy. This is across much of the eastern part of the state and the state in general, but we're thinking Saturday may be the windiest day of the weekend, 30 to 40 mile per hour wind gusts. So somebody please alert Anthony Calandria, Nebraska quarterback, about that heavy winds. The fall wind in Nebraska could be affecting that ball come Saturday. Central Nebraska clouds, maybe a shower on Thursday, but for the most part, nothing but sunshine coming up in that part of the state. Certainly the case in northwest Nebraska until the start of next week arrives, and Tuesday looks like it could bring some rain. But before then, sunshine and highs in the low to mid 80s for the most part. Pretty glorious in that part of the state. Southwest Nebraska, much of the same until that possible rain on Tuesday.
1: Jamal Rule has been ruled he will play against Indiana. And Nebraska's offense running the ball well. It hasn't just been the running backs either. QB Anthony Calandria has been a crucial piece to offensive success. And Stan's Jake Bartecki has more as Big Red gets ready for the defending national champions.
2: In the offseason, Nebraska knew they'd have to find ways to source out the run game, and one way to do that was finding Anthony Calandria, whose running ability is almost as impressive as his ability to throw the football. Last weekend against Maryland, 108 rushing yards to lead Nebraska to a 48-23 win, and that ability to run the football, Matt Rule says, is invaluable.
3: We look at Anthony as part of the run game. We're going to make people defend our quarterback. Right? It opens up the passing game. I mean, quarterback draw with an RPO, zone reads. We're going to do all of that, right? Like, they did it with Tim Tebow. They did it with Cam Newton. We have Anthony. We certainly don't want him to get hurt, but we got to let him play.
2: Through five games, Calandria is averaging 6.6 yards per carry and ripped off a 51-yard run on Saturday against the Terps. 5-0 for the first time since 2016, the Big Red now get ready for their biggest test of the season, welcoming number 5 Indiana, the defending national champions, to Lincoln.
3: Excellent football team, great opportunity for us to play, and we're very excited for it. You know, I know there'll be a lot of people coming to the game to watch, you know, a nationally televised game, watch Big Noon Fox, watch Indiana. My message to our recruits is that's what our crowd looked like at North Dakota and Ohio. Like, there's a lot of people that come to watch the Huskers too, so.
2: Boy, oh boy, would Nebraska love to have Calandria be an option in the run game this weekend, as the Hoosiers are 7th nationally defending the run, 4th overall in the FBS in total defense. The Big Noon kickoff tilt between the Huskers and Hoosiers begins at 11 a.m. Central Time at Memorial Stadium. Covering the Huskers, Jake Bartecki, News Channel Nebraska.
1: A highly decorated men's college basketball player suiting up for the University of Nebraska. These words have been more of a rarity than commonplace for the program. Price Sanford could be one of those looking to change the stigma of Husker hoops. He's already named a Blue Ribbon Magazine second team preseason All-American. Sanford adding to his collection by being one of 10 players selected to the preseason All-Big Ten names. Sanford is the 4th Husker to join this list for one of the best basketball conferences in the country, joining James Palmer Jr., Teran Pettaway, and Keisei Tominaga. The senior averaging 18 points, 5 rebounds, and ranked number 4 nationally with 3.7 triples per outing last year. His 129 three balls breaking the single season record and is the 2nd most in Big Ten history. The Huskers take the floor Friday night when St. Louis visits the Vault for the first of 3 exhibitions. Tip is set for 7 Central. Some might say Samford was making it rain last year, or was it Philip Seymour Hoffman? And along came Pauly. Whatever the case may be, there's nothing like it in the forecast, as Michael Shively joins us once again.
0: Thanks, Dave. Let's take a look at these high temperatures.

0: quite high. As a matter of fact, today, everywhere getting to the 80s in Nebraska, even a rogue 90 degree there in Imperial. So other parts of the panhandle hit that point too. So out of the ordinary for this part of October to get highs in the upper 80s, but that's what we got. Much more ordinary seeing lows dip into the 40s, which is the case. How about that near 45 degree swing between the high and the low overnight in Chadron? Low to mid 50s for southeast Nebraska overnight. Partly cloudy, maybe some patchy fog along the Missouri River in southeast Nebraska. Tomorrow's highs getting into the upper 70s, not the upper 80s like today, but plenty warm. Northeast Nebraska would be the coolest part of the state tomorrow.
1: Thanks again, Michael, and he'll be back in less than 10 minutes for more forecasting right here on News Channel Nebraska. Big equipment, hard at work in Beatrice. Officials looking at a handful of old buildings following significant progress this summer. The vacant and condemned former Dempster manufacturing site getting demolished after years of being hollowed out.
2: Almost four full years now, the Dempster's site, we voted collectively to have this be the number one priority to do something about the site, and I'd like to say we're well on our way. Some days it seems like we are, but I walked it again today, and there's a lot to be done yet.
1: Fairbanks has been joined by council members Gary Bernard and Alex Eckhoff as a special committee tackling a top priority for city officials. The hiring of Fossler Construction this summer helped make a big dent in taking down structures on the west part of the site. The main buildings facing South 6th Street remain. Another run will be made at an Environmental Protection Agency Brownfields grant to complete the demolition. However, less funding may be available this coming year, and it will require a matching amount by the city if a grant is received. The city has been budgeting $200,000 each year to make progress on demolition. Elected officials in Beatrice amending an economic development loan, adding $95,000 to a former California firm. As NCN's Doug Kennedy shows us, the funds will help the company complete the acquisition of Beatrice Bakery.
3: Kern City Council got to meet the co-owners of Newport Bakers Monday night. Ibrahim Ellen DeLisi said the company is settling in Beatrice from Modesto, California, where the building they were leasing was being sold by the family who owned it.
4: So there's so much potential, and we've already brought several clients to visit Beatrice. And they're like, hey, this place is cool, you know? Like, it's a small town, but it has a lot of energy, is what we both noticed. It's like, the culture of the bakery, the culture of ownership has been, hey, like, Beatrice is special. It's a small town, but there's a lot happening here. And we're very excited and thankful to be here.
3: Both partners grew up in Kansas. Co-owner Patrick Sedaris has a background that includes industrial sales and in wastewater management.
5: As we want to expand on contract manufacturing, that facility is great for it. They have the setup to do it. We also want to keep the Beatrice Bakery brand alive. It's such a cool history and product. So we have some good things for quarter four that we're going to do to expand on their sales. And in the future, we want to bring in co-manufacturing projects. So we have many brands we're reaching out to bring in their manufacturing into town. And yeah, we're very excited to be here with your support. We think we can do a lot of cool things with that facility.
3: Ellen DeLisi said the company is licensing the Beatrice Bakery brand in addition to making products under its own label and that of other companies.
4: What we're doing is we're bringing a lot of the fulfillment in-house, so that's going to allow us to employ more people in our facility for fulfillment for a lot of the fourth quarter deliveries and stuff. Because right now all that's farmed out. The marketing team, the fulfillment team, is all farmed out to other companies outside. And so right now we have 17 employees in the bakery, and so we're planning to bring more employees into the facility for marketing, for fulfillment, and so that's a part of the plan.
3: Beatrice Bakery was the maker of Grandma's Fruitcakes. Its facilities are located at 5th and Market Streets. The new owners said there are good quality local employees, including those with longtime experience. From Beatrice, Doug Kennedy, News Channel, Nebraska.

0: He's a Colorado native, moving to Nebraska later in life after a year and a half of service in the United States Navy. October's Jefferson County Veteran of the Month is Patrick Rupp. Born in Denver in 1958, Patrick grew up in Wheat Ridge and enlisted in the Navy in July 1977, shortly after graduation. His naval experience taking him from coast to coast, starting with training in San Diego and ending on duty with the USS McCloy in Virginia, a role which ultimately took him across the Atlantic for brief stops in Italy. During his European tour, Rupp broke his glasses in the engine room and could no longer see up to naval standards, so they reassigned him to a critical role in the galley before he was honorably discharged in January 1979.
1: Good morning.
2: I'd like to thank everybody for this presentation and I'm this overwhelmed.
0: After leaving the service, he returned to his family in Colorado before moving to southeast Nebraska for the first time in 2003 to be closer to his brother Roger, a former county veteran of the month. Patrick has worked in various places in the area over the last two decades before formally retiring in August as he continues to combat his vision problems. News for drivers in southeast Nebraska, a reconstruction project for a road long in need of repairs is one step closer to commencing. The PWF road, which connects Pawnee to Wymore to Fairbury, has been a trouble spot for decades. A repaving and reconstruction project on the western part of the road near the Fairbury city limits was completed a couple years ago. This year, progress has slowed on repairing the eastern half towards the Gage County border. Jefferson County officials have now confirmed the Nebraska Department of Transportation will finally solicit bids starting December 17th.
3: The big things are done. You Sims to Basoka to take care of. The NDOT project manager is really pushing to make sure that happens. And so timing on the road is going to depend on who gets the contract.
0: Installing a brand new bridge on the PWF road near Diller and May was a separate project and still considered a major checkpoint in the plans to eventually rebuild the whole road. The entire project is now one step closer to completion. Jefferson County and NDOT secured $8.5 million in federal funding through Senator Deb Fischer's office to finish the eastern half of the road, and county officials said the hope is to begin in the spring. Southeast Nebraska Village is now one step closer to getting a data center. The Hallam Village Board approving zoning rights in a unanimous vote after about an hour of discussion between board members, the public, and a representative from Crusoe Technologies. They signed a special permit alongside Monolith Materials back in July to get the data center plan started. A reporter from our news partners at 1011 now reporting support and opposition was about 50-50 at the meeting, with some residents saying afterward they're still worried about having a data center close to their community.
4: Well, at first I thought that's okay. You can just move somewhere. But everywhere you look, they're fighting data centers. So where do you move that there won't be another data center?
0: As part of the plan, Crusoe has agreed to a $160,000 contribution to Hallam once construction is underway, another $1 million once the plan is operational, and an annual $150,000 contribution for 10 years. Coming up next on NCN, we're talking a whole lot of sunshine as we get back into the weather mix with Michael Shively.
5: Some of the state's top volleyball programs will be colliding on the volleyball court this Saturday. Tune in for the Centennial Conference Tournament third place and championship matches with our live TV coverage starting at 3 p.m. Central. 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
7: News Channel Nebraska, this is the satellite radar until about 7 p.m. Central Time tonight, and nothing to speak of. Not a cloud in the sky in Nebraska this afternoon, more or less, and really no severe weather across the entire country. Now, Florida, a little bit different. They are getting some heavy rain there. There are some flood advisories on the east coast of Florida. There are some frost advisories out in New England. Also, California has some heat advisories. But for the most part, clear skies across the entire country. Don't see that too frequently, especially in the fall. Tonight's lows getting into the 40s in the western and central parts of Nebraska, but pretty steep.

0: Deep difference between Chadron and Nebraska City, a 16-degree swing, 40s out west, mid-50s out in the east overnight. Got some clouds moving in, but should still see some stars out there. Maybe some fog overnight in extreme southeast Nebraska. Looking at the highs for tomorrow, 78 in Hardington and O'Neill, 80 in Kearney and Hastings, 83 for the high tomorrow in Beatrice. A little bit warmer in southwest Nebraska, but most of the state between 78 and 85 degrees. As far as the conditions, expect plenty of sunshine tomorrow. That's really in store until next week. Plenty of sunshine, dry conditions could lead to some fire concerns come this weekend.
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17: A Lexington man receiving a prison sentence for decades after his conviction of murder. 35-year-old Arist Rodriguez Linares receiving 30 to 45 years, almost the maximum allowed based on his convictions. Rodriguez Linares.

0: Harris received the lowest punishment possible by the jury, who found him guilty of manslaughter, a Class 2A felony, and could be a maximum of 20 years in prison for his shooting conviction. Rodriguez-Linares was also found guilty of two other Class 1 felonies. Court records show his legal team filed a memorandum asking for leniency on the sentencing because he did not want the man to come to his home and felt his family was in potential danger. Rodriguez-Linares is facing an additional 5 felonies for drug and weapon charges in a separate case related to this incident. Authorities allege his DNA was on a baggie of drugs found hidden in the gas compartment of the vehicle. A Lincoln woman is behind bars and an infant is in the hospital recovering from 7 broken ribs. 20-year-old Kaylee Lowe was facing a child abuse charge after law enforcement was called to the hospital on September 13th. A 24-day-old child was hospitalized with extensive injuries to its head, bleeding on both sides of the brain and broken ribs, according to a probable cause affidavit. Lowe telling authorities she fell asleep on the couch and the baby rolled onto the floor. When being interviewed, authorities say Lowe admitted to hitting the baby girl's head on the floor, throwing her in the air, causing her head to rock back and forth, or even squeezing her ribs. The child may require significant care, according to the affidavit. Searches on Lowe's phone also show her looking for shaken baby syndrome and how much prison time she could face for child murder. Lowe was arrested on October 1st and has a $1 million bond, 10%. She's due in court November 5th. Nebraska state auditor flagging what he calls questionable spending to pay the former director of a state agency. The letter issued by Auditor Mike Foley regards $23,000 in planned payment and salary and benefits to Thomas Fiefel. He was the head of the Nebraska Public Employees Retirement System for less than 4 months before resigning last month. Foley says Fiefel set his resignation date of October 31st, meaning he's getting paid for work he's not doing anymore. Foley's recommending NPERS reconsider the plan. The auditor says he has yet to get an official response from the board, and they've been cooperative with his investigation so far.
1: Your AccuWeather forecast on News Channel Nebraska. The high temperatures from today, really quite high. Check out that 92-degree mark in North Platte, 90 in Imperial, is nearly 90. Out in the Nebraska Panhandle, the eastern part of the state, plenty warm too, getting to the mid to upper 80s, essentially everywhere. You know, the first 4 days of October had all been below average temperatures, certainly not the case today. This is more in line with what we saw in September, where really staggering, it was every single day in September was above the average temperature, according to the National Weather Service out of Omaha. Here is the future cast. Nothing to show you, not expecting precipitation in the short term. Maybe a rogue shower at some point, but that's mostly wishful thinking. Dry conditions going to continue in Nebraska for the foreseeable future. Now, next week, we'll get to that extended forecast soon, might see some precipitation early in the week. Tonight's lows getting into the 40s in the west and central parts of the state, 50s in southeast and eastern Nebraska, everywhere between 40 and 56 degrees overnight. As far as the conditions, some clouds coming in, but not going to be overwhelming, certainly not coming with any rain. 30 to 50% chance of patchy fog along the Missouri River Valley. This is in the overnight hours into the early morning hours. So if you're doing any nighttime driving in that area, please be aware, perhaps on I-29, that type of territory. Tomorrow's highs 81 for Chadron, 82 in Scotts Bluff, a little bit warmer in southwest Nebraska, a little bit cooler in the northeast, 78 for Ainsworth, O'Neill, Hardington, and Norfolk. Tomorrow's conditions, plenty of sunshine, and that's what's in store for the long haul. So don't put away that sunscreen just yet. How about northeast Nebraska extended forecast? Looking at those highs in the 70s the next 2 days, but come this weekend, certainly going to warm up. Also going to get windy. This is across much of the eastern part of the state and the state in general, but we're thinking Saturday may be the windiest day of the weekend, 30 to 40 mile per hour wind gusts. So somebody please alert Anthony Calandria, Nebraska quarterback, about that heavy winds. The fall wind in Nebraska could be affecting that ball come Saturday. Central Nebraska clouds, maybe a shower on Thursday, but for the most part, nothing but sunshine coming up in that part of the state. Certainly the case in northwest Nebraska until the start of next week arrives, and Tuesday looks like it could bring some rain. But before then, sunshine and highs in the

0: low to mid 80s for the most part. Pretty glorious in that part of the state. Southwest Nebraska, much of the same until that possible rain on Tuesday.
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0: One day after a packed house filled up a building on the Funnel Park campus, it's time to prepare for another big show coming to Grand Island. Montgomery Gentry is bringing their act to Nebraska. The band with 5 number one country hits will take the stage at the Big Iron Event Center December 12th, a Saturday, starting at 7 p.m. Central. 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

0: Thanks for joining us on News Channel Nebraska. Coming up this hour on NCN, a packed house for the presidential appearance in Grand Island, with large numbers being forced to stay on the outside of the venue. A nursing home in northeast Nebraska with 70 beds is staying open as the management will fall under the watch of a city. They're baking up goods in southeast Nebraska as the business will be helped by the city and new owners coming in from out of state. A data center could be in the works for one southeast Nebraska village after the council decided to push it through. Few have ever sent it through the hoop better than Price Sanford, at least in Nebraska. The seniors hoping to continue a change to the narrative around Husker basketball with his high-scoring play. The weather so far this week, almost a swish, and we can expect a lot more of it. Michael Shively joins us for the first time this hour as we get a look at the forecast.
1: Thanks, Dave. Let's take a look at these high temperatures. Quite high, as a matter of fact, today. Everywhere getting to the 80s in Nebraska, even a rogue 90 degree there in Imperial. So other parts of the panhandle hit that point, too. So out of the ordinary for this part of October to get highs in the upper 80s, but that's what we got. Much more ordinary seeing lows dip into the 40s, which is the case. How about that near 45 degree swing between the high and the low overnight? In Chadron, low to mid 50s for southeast Nebraska overnight. Partly cloudy, maybe some patchy fog along the Missouri River in southeast Nebraska. Tomorrow's highs getting into the upper 70s, not the upper 80s like today, but plenty warm. Northeast Nebraska would be the coolest part of the state tomorrow.
0: Michael, thanks. We'll get back to him later for a longer version of the forecast. For the time being, we're touching on the top stories from around Nebraska. Thousands gathering in Grand Island to hear President Donald Trump speak. NCN's Casey Weinberg was there, continuing our team coverage from yesterday with highlights from the rally.
2: Grand Island, President Trump stumped for Republican Senator Pete Ricketts and Republican Governor Jim Kaelin while also signing a new executive order.
3: Should I sign it or not?
4: The executive order aims to bring down near record diesel prices by waiving restrictions on red dyed diesel,
3: which is exactly the same as normal diesel, but is sold tax free for off-road vehicles and big trucks.
4: Under the executive order, red-dyed diesel can temporarily be used in vehicles on the highway.
3: So, Pete and Jim, this should absolutely assure your election, I guarantee you.
4: Trump also brought Jacqueline Medina to the stage. Her daughter, Elizabeth Medina, grew up in Grand Island before she was murdered by an undocumented immigrant with an expired visa.
5: I moved to Edna, Texas, where my daughter was brutally stabbed 25 times to death, and I found her in a bathtub where she should have been safe in her own home.
4: In addition to the border, Trump also spoke about the economy and the war in Iran.
3: It's a small price to pay.

0: for keeping the world safe, keeping our country safe. They can take out a city. Let them take out Los Angeles. Let them take out San Diego.
1: Trump brought several politicians to the stage, including Senator Ricketts and Governor Pillen.
0: These are really outstanding people.
1: And recognized others in the audience, including Husker volleyball player Rebecca Alec.
0: She played for Nebraska, All-American, everything. She's phenomenal and she's great. And I'll say this, but I'm not allowed to because it could be the end of my political career. She's beautiful. She's a beautiful woman.
1: As he entertained the crowd and encouraged them to vote Republican, Trump also doubled down on his promise to give every American $5,000 if Republicans win the House and Senate in November.
0: I'll produce the $5,000. Easy. Actually, easy. The Trump dividend.
2: Whether or not President Trump's visit will make a difference in the November election, well, that's left to be seen. In Grand Island, Casey Wunnenberg, News Channel, Nebraska.
3: The president's out-of-state visit was designed for him to sign an executive order related to diesel fuel, while stumping for U.S. Senator Pete Ricketts plus Governor Pillen. It's one comment he made about the war in Iran, drawing sharp criticism today.
0: It's a small price to pay for keeping the world safe, keeping our country safe. They can take out a city. Let them take out Los Angeles. Let them take out San Diego. This is a very small price to pay. And it's going to be over with very soon.
3: Not surprisingly, leaders in California have not responded well to those comments. San Diego Mayor Todd Gloria said on social media, quote, "We are not expendable," end quote, among other things. California Governor and potential 2028 presidential candidate Gavin Newsom called the president, quote, "deranged and dangerous," end quote, while Los Angeles Mayor Karen Bass was much more direct and slightly explicit with her response. Ricketts' opponent, Dan Osborne, addressing the comments this morning at an event in Papillion, saying even if Trump was joking, he's not laughing.
4: I'm quick to laugh at a joke when it's funny, even sometimes if it's in poor taste. That's not funny, to joke about bombing American cities, regardless of who they are and where they are and what you think of them. I think it was distasteful, and I didn't laugh at that.
3: Osborne was in Papillion accepting the endorsement of National Security Leaders of America, a nonprofit made up of veterans and former diplomats offering endorsements to exclusively Democratic opponents, prior to putting their backing behind the independent candidate today.
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6: 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Under

pushing back harvest for farmers across Nebraska. The USDA Crop Progress Report shows an estimated 15% of corn growing in the state has been harvested, or at least started. It's slightly behind the five-year average, which is normally around 25%. About one in five farms have poor or very poor rated corn, with 66% rated fair or good, split right down the middle. Numbers are less impressive for the soybean farmers. Only 9% are estimated to have started pulling crops from the ground. The five-year average is normally one in three farmers having done so for the week ending October 4th. On the plus side, less than 50%

0: 15% is rated poor or very poor, with only 2% in the lowest category. More than half of the state's soy farmers say their crop is good or excellent this year. The next report comes out on October 13th because of the federal holiday. A senior living facility in northeast Nebraska is returning to the management of a city. Countryside Home will be under the care of the city of Madison moving forward after an agreement was reached with Arbor Care. The transfer will happen on November 1st. A news release from the city says they are working with the corporation who runs 9 different centers across Nebraska, according to its website. The city says they want to reaffirm Countryside Home as a valuable asset to their community while recognizing the importance of the employees, residents, and families currently utilizing the building. Countryside Home in Madison has 70 beds devoted to skilled nursing and care. In the meantime, the city must hone in on the operational, administrative, and regulatory requirements necessary to run a facility. The color pink filling the halls at Faith Health in Norfolk this October, bringing a powerful message to local women. NCN's Tyler Murphy spoke with health professionals on what you should know this Breast Cancer Awareness Month.
1: Just like the changing colors of autumn leaves, the color pink carries a deep meaning this time of year for those inside Faith Health in Norfolk. For Regine Hoff, pink isn't just a decoration, it's a beacon of comfort.
2: Well, it definitely means Breast Cancer Awareness Month. There's so many people so many women have breast cancer. Your heart just goes out to those people because you know what they're going through.
1: According to the CDC, 1 in 8 women will be diagnosed with breast cancer in their lifetime. Every year, nearly 1,800 Nebraskan women face that reality. But health professionals stress that early detection changes everything.
3: You know, it takes really 10 minutes to do the exam. And it's read the same day. And 80% of the time, it's benign. But, you know, there's that one time that it's not, and, you know, we want to take care of you and catch it early.
1: Mammography technologist Ann Austin says technological advancements make finding abnormalities faster and simpler than in the past.
3: It's a vulnerable exam, kind of, you know, and they'll break down and say, oh, you know, it's such a relief. You know, someone in my family had breast cancer, and I was so worried about it, and it's just a good idea to come in, have it done. It's peace of mind.
1: Health officials recommend women ages 40 to 72 get screened every 2 years.
3: Come in for your mammogram. It's not as scary as you think.
1: In Norfolk, Tyler Murphy, News Channel Nebraska.
0: It'll be the Jack and Jill Food Center, Havlicks, or Hometown Market. While the names have changed, it was always the first place to buy groceries in St. Paul since 1961. Now there's a new option run by some of the same people. It's Home Plate Market, taking an ode to the history of St. Paul with a baseball-themed orange incorporated in the logo, along with the name itself, as a tribute to the city's connection with America's pastime. It's a brand new building, and they are open for business.
4: We're about 80 or 90% where we want to be. In the next 3 weeks or so, we'll be grand opening, and that's when we hope, like I said, to have the store and everybody a little bit more organized and prepared. 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
0: St. Paul's history with hardball stems from MLB Hall of Famer Grover Cleveland Alexander. The former pitcher called St. Paul home as a youth, and it was where he lived before dying in 1950. He played for 19 seasons with the Phillies, Cubs, and Cardinals. The museum in town is named after him. The store's first day open comes almost 100 years to the day when Alexander recorded the final 2 1/3 innings in Game 7 at Yankee Stadium, helping the Cardinals to their first World Series ever.
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7: Looking at your AccuWeather forecast on News Channel Nebraska, this is the satellite radar until about 7 p.m. Central Time tonight, and nothing to speak of. Not a cloud in the sky in Nebraska this afternoon, more or less, and really no severe weather across the entire country. Now, Florida, a little bit different. They are getting some heavy rain there. There are some flood advisories on the east coast of Florida. There are some frost advisories out in New England. Also, California has some heat advisories. But for the most part, clear skies across the entire country. Don't see that too frequently, especially in the fall. Tonight's lows getting into the 40s in the western and central parts of Nebraska, but pretty steep difference between Chadron and Nebraska City, a 16 degree swing, 40s out west, mid 50s out in the east overnight. Got some clouds moving in, but should still see some stars out there, maybe some fog overnight in extreme southeast Nebraska. Looking at the highs for tomorrow, 78 in Hardington and O'Neill, 80 in Kearney and Hastings, 83 for the high tomorrow in Beatrice. A little bit warmer in southwest Nebraska, but most of the state between 78 and 85 degrees. As far as the conditions, expect plenty of sunshine tomorrow. That's really in store until next week. Plenty of sunshine, dry conditions could lead to some fire concerns come this weekend.
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7: Taking his food drive to new heights in an effort to help keep the shelves stocked at the Hastings Food Pantry. 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
8: So now I'm here with Brandon J. McDermott, host of the Party Line Morning Show here at KHAS, program director, and now a resident of our local tower. So can you tell me about what we're doing up here?
9: Camping, living, trying to survive, hoping folks will throw me food. Having fun, man, trying to make a difference.
8: And this is a bit of a unique idea to raise donations for foods. Can you kind of tell me a little bit about how it started and what the origin of it is?
9: So the idea is decades old. I mean, there's been folks in radio that have camped on billboards to raise awareness for fill-in-the-blank issue for decades now. But this, we thought to ourselves, we have a great new building a couple of years ago here at KHAS Radio, and why not try to utilize that, a big central part in town right on 7th and Burlington, to maybe camp on the roof, to make a difference. What can we do? How can we help? What are the charities that we can look at? And that's how it all started. Well, food insecurity is big. There's a lot of food pantries. What if we connect the two and bam, there you go. Jay's your uncle.
8: And now as this has evolved over the last couple of years, as the awareness has gotten stronger throughout the community, how have you seen this evolve over the last couple of years to this first morning?
9: It's evolved so much. I mean, that first year folks are like, what are you doing? Wait a minute, you're camping on a roof? So is this a stunt? I don't understand. And then by the second year, the third year, today, this year, I'm receiving messages from people. Hey, if you're a little behind, let me know. If you get a lull, hit me up. I'll go buy some food. Or I reached out to Hastings Catholic Schools. I reached out to Hastings Public Schools, Adams Central. I reached out to Junietta. All of these school districts went above and beyond just saying simply, hey, there's this guy at the radio station doing it. I received from Hastings Public Schools a printout from my daughter's school of, hey, Heroes for Hunger is going on. Our classes are raising these. The class with the most gets a gift card. I mean, schools are incentivizing their classes to do this, incentivizing their students to do this. Everybody's a part of it. They want to be a part of it. They want to try to make a difference. And it just excites me more to make this bigger and better every year. This year, definitely the case with the food trucks we have on the ground.
8: And now year in, year out, what have you heard from the Hastings Food Pantry here as far as the impact goes? How much does this help them?
9: It's a huge time. It's a huge help. They get a lot of help during the holiday season, during Thanksgiving and Christmas. A lot of folks are donating for food drives that are various amounts around the communities that we live in and serve. But what they don't have is during the July, August, September time period, there's a little bit of a lull. Their shelves get a little low. They're reaching out to the Heartland Food Bank in Omaha for food because they don't have as much. So, I mean, there's a definite need and a definite help, and the Hastings Food Pantry said, yes, this time is perfect for it.
8: And now it's certainly grown into such a big community event. It's not just here at the radio station. It's not just with the food pantry. Like you said, it's with schools. It's with businesses. How special is it to see the whole community come together for this cause?
9: It's symbiotic, man. It's you toss a You toss a stone into the water, you see the concentric circles that are created from just one simple toss. We tossed that ring into the lake 3 years ago, and now we're seeing other people that are coming up to me and saying, hey, aren't you supposed to be on the roof? I mean, that shows me that word of mouth has spread to where people are seeing me in public and knowing me for being the roof guy.
8: And what's the best way people can help?
9: Stop by the Heroes for Hunger food drive. We've got a box truck out there, the Furniture and Mattress Direct box truck on 7th and Burlington. We are open from 8 until 5 o'clock until we fill the truck. I'm camping on the roof, and I'm not coming down until we fill this truck for kids and families in Hastings who need it. More than 16% of the people in this county are food insecure, and they need our help.
8: A great time for a great cause. Brandon, thanks for taking the time.
9: Thank you.
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18: Your AccuWeather forecast on News Channel Nebraska. The high temperatures from today, really quite high. Check out that 92 degree mark in North Platte. 90 in Imperial is nearly 90 out in the Nebraska Panhandle. The eastern part of the state, plenty warm too, getting to the mid to upper 80s, essentially everywhere. You know, the first 4 days of October had all been below average temperatures. Certainly not the case today. This is more in line with what we saw in September, where really staggering. It was every single day in September was above the average temperature, according to the National Weather Service out of Omaha. Here is the future cast. Nothing to show you. Not expecting precipitation in the short term. Maybe a rogue shower at some point, but that's mostly wishful thinking. Dry conditions going to continue in Nebraska for the foreseeable future. Now, next week, we'll get to that extended forecast soon. Might see some precipitation early in the week. Tonight's lows getting into the 40s in the west and central parts of the state, 50s in southeast and eastern Nebraska, everywhere between 40 and 56 degrees overnight. As far as the conditions, some clouds coming in, but not going to be overwhelming, certainly not coming with any rain. 30 to 50% chance of patchy fog along the Missouri River Valley. This is in the overnight hours into the early morning hours. So if you're doing any nighttime driving in that area, please be aware, perhaps on I-29, that type of territory. Tomorrow's highs 81 for Chadron, 82 in Scotts Bluff, a little bit warmer in southwest Nebraska, a little bit cooler in the northeast, 78 for Ainsworth,

0: O'Neill, Hardington, and Norfolk. Tomorrow's conditions, plenty of sunshine, and that's what's in store for the long haul. So don't put away that sunscreen just yet. How about Northeast Nebraska extended forecast? Looking at those highs in the 70s the next 2 days, but come this weekend, certainly going to warm up. Also going to get windy. This is across much of the eastern part of the state and the state in general, but we're thinking Saturday may be the windiest day of the weekend, 30 to 40 mile per hour wind gusts. So somebody please alert Anthony Calandria, Nebraska quarterback, about that heavy winds. The fall wind in Nebraska could be affecting that ball come Saturday. Central Nebraska clouds, maybe a shower on Thursday, but for the most part, nothing but sunshine coming up in that part of the state. Certainly the case in northwest Nebraska until the start of next week arrives, and Tuesday looks like it could bring some rain. But before then, sunshine and highs in the low to mid 80s for the most part. Pretty glorious in that part of the state. Southwest Nebraska, much of the same until that possible rain on Tuesday.
1: Jamal Rule has been ruled he will play against Indiana. And Nebraska's offense running the ball well. It hasn't just been the running backs either. QB Anthony Calandria has been a crucial piece to offensive success. And Stan's Jake Bartecki has more as Big Red gets ready for the defending national champions.
2: In the offseason, Nebraska knew they'd have to find ways to source out the run game, and one way to do that was finding Anthony Calandria, whose running ability is almost as impressive as his ability to throw the football. Last weekend against Maryland, 108 rushing yards to lead Nebraska to a 48-23 win, and that ability to run the football, Matt Rule says, is invaluable.
3: We look at Anthony as part of the run game. We're going to make people defend our quarterback. Right? It opens up the passing game. I mean, quarterback draw with an RPO, zone reads. We're going to do all of that, right? Like, they did it with Tim Tebow. They did it with Cam Newton. We have Anthony. We certainly don't want him to get hurt, but we got to let him play.
2: Through five games, Calandria is averaging 6.6 yards per carry and ripped off a 51-yard run on Saturday against the Terps. 5-0 for the first time since 2016. The Big Red now get ready for their biggest test of the season, welcoming number 5 Indiana, the defending national champions, to Lincoln.
3: Excellent football team, great opportunity for us to play, and we're very excited for it. You know, I know there'll be a lot of people coming to the game to watch, you know, a nationally televised game, watch Big Noon Fox, watch Indiana. My message to our recruits is that's what our crowd looked like at North Dakota and Ohio. Like, there's a lot of people that come to watch the Huskers too. So,
2: boy, oh boy, would Nebraska love to have Calandria be an option in the run game this weekend, as the Hoosiers are 7th nationally defending the run, 4th overall in the FBS in total defense. The Big Noon kickoff tilt between the Huskers and Hoosiers begins at 11 a.m. Central Time at Memorial Stadium. Covering the Huskers, Jake Bartecki, News Channel Nebraska.
1: A highly decorated men's college basketball player suiting up for the University of Nebraska. These words have been more of a rarity than commonplace for the program. Price Sanford could be one of those looking to change the stigma of Husker hoops. He's already named a Blue Ribbon Magazine second team preseason All-American. Sanford adding to his collection by being one of 10 players selected to the preseason All-Big Ten names. Sanford is the 4th Husker to join this list for one of the best basketball conferences in the country, joining James Palmer Jr., Teran Pettaway, and Keisei Tominaga. The senior averaging 18 points, 5 rebounds, and ranked number 4 nationally with 3.7 triples per outing last year. His 129 three balls breaking the single season record and is the 2nd most in Big Ten history. The Huskers take the floor Friday night when St. Louis visits the Vault for the first of 3 exhibitions. Tip is set for 7 Central. Some might say Samford was making it rain last year, or was it Philip Seymour Hoffman? And along came Pauly. Whatever the case may be, there's nothing like it in the forecast, as Michael Shively joins us once again.
0: Thanks, Dave. Let's take a look at these high temperatures. Quite high, as a matter of fact, today. Everywhere getting to the 80s in Nebraska, even a rogue 90 degree there in Imperial. So other parts of the panhandle hit that point too. So out of the ordinary for this part of October to get highs in the upper 80s, but that's what we got. Much more ordinary seeing lows dip into the 40s, which is the case. How about that near 45 degree swing between the high and the low overnight in Chadron? low to mid 50s for southeast Nebraska overnight. Partly cloudy,

0: maybe some patchy fog along the Missouri River in southeast Nebraska. Tomorrow's highs getting into the upper 70s, not the upper 80s like today, but plenty warm. Northeast Nebraska would be the coolest part of the state tomorrow.
1: Thanks again, Michael, and he'll be back in less than 10 minutes for more forecasting right here on News Channel Nebraska. Remain standing in southeast Nebraska. Big equipment hard at work in Beatrice. Officials looking at a handful of old buildings following significant progress this summer. The vacant and condemned former Dempster manufacturing site getting demolished after years of being hollowed out.
2: Almost four full years now, the Dempster's site, we voted collectively to have this be the number one priority to do something about the site, and I'd like to say we're well on our way. Some days it seems like we are, but I walked it again today, and there's a lot to be done yet.
1: Fairbanks has been joined by council members Gary Bernard and Alex Eckhoff as a special committee tackling a top priority for city officials. The hiring of Fossler Construction this summer helped make a big dent in taking down structures on the west part of the site. The main buildings facing South 6th Street remain. Another run will be made at an Environmental Protection Agency Brownfields grant to complete the demolition. However, less funding may be available this coming year, and it will require a matching amount by the city if a grant is received. The city has been budgeting $200,000 each year to make progress on demolition. Elected officials in Beatrice amending an economic development loan, adding $95,000 to a former California firm. As NCN's Doug Kennedy shows us, the funds will help the company complete the acquisition of Beatrice Bakery.
3: And City Council got to meet the co-owners of Newport Bakers Monday night. Ibrahim Ellen DeLisi said the company is settling in Beatrice from Modesto, California, where the building they were leasing was being sold by the family who owned it.
4: So there's so much potential, and we've already brought several clients to visit Beatrice. And they're like, hey, this place is cool, you know? Like, it's a small town, but it has a lot of energy, is what we both notice. It's like, the culture of the bakery, the culture of ownership has been, hey, like, Beatrice is special. It's a small town, but there's a lot happening here. And we're very excited and thankful to be.
3: Both partners grew up in Kansas. Co-owner Patrick Sedaris has a background that includes industrial sales and in wastewater management.
5: As we want to expand on contract manufacturing, that facility is great for it. They have the setup to do it. We also want to keep the Beatrice Bakery brand alive. It's such a cool history and product. So we have some good things for quarter four that we're going to do to expand on their sales. And in the future, we want to bring in co-manufacturing projects. So we have many brands we're reaching out to bring in their manufacturing into town. And yeah, we're very excited to be here with your support. We think we can do a lot of cool things with that facility.
3: Ellen DeLisi said the company is licensing the Beatrice Bakery brand in addition to making products under its own label and that of other companies.
4: What we're doing is we're bringing a lot of the fulfillment in-house, so that's going to allow us to employ more people in our facility for fulfillment for a lot of the fourth quarter deliveries and stuff. Because right now all that's farmed out. The marketing team, the fulfillment team, is all farmed out to other companies outside. And so right now we have 17 employees in the bakery, and so we're planning to bring more employees into the facility for marketing, fulfillment, and so that's a part of the plan.
3: Beatrice Bakery was the maker of Grandma's Fruitcakes. Its facilities are located at 5th and Market Streets. The new owners said there are good quality local employees, including those with longtime experience. From Beatrice, Doug Kennedy, News Channel, Nebraska.
1: He's a Colorado native moving to Nebraska later in life after a year and a half of service in the United States Navy. October's Jefferson County Veteran of the Month is Patrick Rupp. Born in Denver in 1958, Patrick grew up in Wheat Ridge and enlisted in the Navy in July 1977, shortly after graduation. His naval experience taking him from coast to coast, starting with training in San Diego and ending on duty with the USS McCloy in Virginia, a role which ultimately took him across the Atlantic for brief stops in Italy. During his European tour,

0: Rupp broke his glasses in the engine room and could no longer see up to naval standards, so they reassigned him to a critical role in the galley before he was honorably discharged in January 1979.
1: Good morning.
2: I'd like to thank everybody for this presentation and on this overwhelmed.
0: After leaving the service, he returned to his family in Colorado before moving to southeast Nebraska for the first time in 2003 to be closer to his brother Roger, a former county veteran of the month. Patrick has worked in various places in the area over the last two decades before formally retiring in August as he continues to combat his vision problems. News for drivers in southeast Nebraska, a reconstruction project for a road long in need of repairs is one step closer to commencing. The PWF road, which connects Pawnee to Wymore to Fairbury, has been a trouble spot for decades. A repaving and reconstruction project on the western part of the road near the Fairbury city limits was completed a couple years ago. This year, progress has slowed on repairing the eastern half towards the Gage County border. Jefferson County officials have now confirmed the Nebraska Department of Transportation will finally solicit bids starting December 17th.
3: The big things are done. You Sims to Basoka to take care of. The NDOT project manager is really pushing to make sure that happens. And so timing on the road is going to depend on who gets the contract.
0: Installing a brand new bridge on the PWF road near Diller and May was a separate project and still considered a major checkpoint in the plans to eventually rebuild the whole road. The entire project is now one step closer to completion. Jefferson County and NDOT secured $8.5 million in federal funding through Senator Deb Fischer's office to finish the eastern half of the road, and county officials said the hope is to begin in the spring. Southeast Nebraska Village is now one step closer to getting a data center. The Hallam Village Board approving zoning rights in a unanimous vote after about an hour of discussion between board members, the public, and a representative from Crusoe Technologies. They signed a special permit alongside Monolith Materials back in July to get the data center plan started. A reporter from our news partners at 1011 now reporting support and opposition was about 50-50 at the meeting, with some residents saying afterward they're still worried about having a data center close to their community.
4: Well, at first I thought that's okay. You can just move somewhere. But everywhere you look, they're fighting data centers. So where do you move that there won't be another data center?
0: As part of the plan, Crusoe has agreed to a $160,000 contribution to Hallam once construction is underway, another $1 million once the plant is operational, and an annual $150,000 contribution for 10 years. Coming up next on NCN, we're talking a whole lot of sunshine as we get back into the weather mix with Michael Shively.
5: Some of the state's top volleyball programs will be colliding on the volleyball court this Saturday. Tune in for the Centennial Conference Tournament third place and championship matches with our live TV coverage starting at 3 p.m. Central. 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
6: Forecast on News Channel Nebraska. This is the satellite radar until about 7 p.m. Central Time tonight, and nothing to speak of. Not a cloud in the sky in Nebraska this afternoon, more or less, and really no severe weather across the entire country. Now, Florida, a little bit different. They are getting some heavy rain there. There are some flood advisories on the east coast of Florida. There are some frost advisories out in New England. Also, California has some heat advisories, but for the most part, clear skies across the entire country. Don't see that too frequently, especially in the fall. Tonight's lows getting into the 40s in the western and central parts of Nebraska, but pretty steep difference between Chadron and Nebraska City, a 16 degree swing, 40s out west, mid 50s out in the east overnight. Got some clouds moving in, but should still see some stars out there. Maybe some fog overnight in extreme southeast Nebraska. Looking at the highs for tomorrow, 78 in Hardington and O'Neill, 80 in Kearney and Hastings, 83 for the high tomorrow in Beatrice. A little bit warmer in southwest Nebraska, but most of the state between 78

0: and 85 degrees. As far as the conditions, expect plenty of sunshine tomorrow. That's really in store until next week. Plenty of sunshine, dry conditions could lead to some fire concerns come this weekend.
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8: So News Channel Nebraska has put a concerted effort into covering live high school sports on a weekly basis, and it's not something that's easy to do, but we choose to do it, and we choose to do it because we know it is something that is meaningful. There is such a profound sense of pride that communities find when identifying with their local high school. A lot of communities, they have that one public local high school. They have that sense of pride when it's Friday night for a football game. Everyone is going to the game to see how the team does, whether it's the Islanders of Grand Island or the Scottsbluff Bearcats or the Auburn Bulldogs. I think it's that sense of community and belonging that is sort of threaded through the fiber of the entire state of Nebraska when you look at how many rural communities there are. And so when we're there, we're not only showcasing the game, but we're telling that story for the entire community. And that's something that I think goes hand in hand with the mission of News Channel Nebraska.
9: Lexington man receiving a prison sentence for decades after his conviction of murder. 35-year-old Arist Rodriguez Linares receiving 30 to 45 years, almost the maximum allowed based on his convictions. Rodriguez Linares received the lowest punishment possible by the jury, who found him guilty of manslaughter, a Class 2A felony, and can be a maximum of 20 years in prison for his shooting conviction. Rodriguez Linares was also found guilty of 2 other Class 1 felonies. Court records show his legal team filed a memorandum asking for leniency on the sentencing because he did not want the man to come to his home and felt his family was in potential danger. Rodriguez-Linares is facing an additional 5 felonies for drug and weapon charges in a separate case related to this incident. Authorities allege his DNA was on a baggie of drugs found hidden in the gas compartment of the vehicle. A Lincoln woman is behind bars and an infant is in the hospital recovering from 7 broken ribs. 20-year-old Kaylee Lowe was facing a child abuse charge after law enforcement was called to the hospital on September 13th. A 24-day-old child was hospitalized with extensive injuries to its head, bleeding on both sides of the brain and broken ribs, according to a probable cause affidavit. Lowe telling authorities she fell asleep on the couch and the baby rolled onto the floor. When being interviewed, authorities say Lowe admitted to hitting the baby girl's head on the floor, throwing her in the air, causing her head to rock back and forth, or even squeezing her ribs. The child may require significant care, according to the affidavit. Searches on Lowe's phone also show her looking for shaken baby syndrome and how much prison time she could face for child murder. Lowe was arrested on October 1st and has a $1 million bond, 10%. She's due in court November 5th. Nebraska state auditor flagging what he calls questionable spending to pay the former director of a state agency. The letter issued by Auditor Mike Foley regards $23,000 in planned payment and salary and benefits to Thomas Fiefel. He was the head of the Nebraska Public Employees Retirement System for less than 4 months before resigning last month. Foley says Fiefel set his resignation date of October 31st, meaning he's getting paid for work he's not doing anymore. Foley's recommending NPERS reconsider the plan. The auditor says he has yet to get an official response from the board, and they've been cooperative with his investigation so far.
0: High temperatures from today, really quite high. Check out that 92-degree mark in North Platte. 90 in Imperial is nearly 90. Out in the Nebraska Panhandle, the eastern part of the state, plenty warm too, getting to the mid to upper 80s, essentially everywhere. You know, the first 4 days of October had all been below average temperatures, certainly not the case today. This is more in line with what we saw in September, where really staggering, it was every single day in September was above the average temperature, according to the National Weather Service out of Omaha. Here is the future cast. Nothing to show you, not expecting precipitation in the short term. Maybe a rogue shower at some point, but that's mostly wishful thinking. Dry conditions going to continue in Nebraska for the foreseeable future. Now, next week, we'll get to that extended forecast soon, might see some precipitation early in the week. Tonight's lows getting into the 40s in the west and central parts of the state, 50s in southeast and eastern Nebraska, everywhere between 40 and 56 degrees overnight. As far as the conditions, some clouds coming in, but not going to be overwhelming, certainly not coming with any rain. 30 to 50% chance of patchy fog along the Missouri River Valley. This is in the overnight hours into the early morning hours, so if you're doing any nighttime driving in that area, please be aware, perhaps on I-29, that type of territory. Tomorrow's highs 81 for Chadron, 82 in Scotts Bluff, a little bit warmer in southwest Nebraska, a little bit cooler in the northeast, 78 for Ainsworth, O'Neill, Hardington, and Norfolk. Tomorrow's conditions, plenty of sunshine, and that's what's in store for the long haul. So don't put away that sunscreen just yet. How about northeast Nebraska extended forecast? Looking at those highs in the 70s the next 2 days, but come this weekend, certainly going to warm up. Also going to get windy. This is across much of the eastern part of the state and the state in general, but we're thinking Saturday may be the windiest day of the weekend, 30 to 40 mile per hour wind gusts. So somebody please alert Anthony Calandria, Nebraska quarterback, about that heavy winds. The fall wind in Nebraska could be affecting that ball come Saturday. Central Nebraska, clouds, maybe a shower on Thursday, but for the most part, nothing but sunshine coming up in that part of the state. Certainly the case in northwest Nebraska until the start of next week arrives, and Tuesday looks like it could bring some rain. But before then, sunshine and highs in the low to mid 80s for the most part. Pretty glorious in that part of the state. Southwest Nebraska, much of the same until that possible rain on Tuesday.
10: Is a nitrogen application in your fall plans? I'm Darren Hefty, along with my brother Brian, and this week's Ag PhD, we'll talk about fall nitrogen applications and how to make them work.
11: We're also going to discuss 0% APR.

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0: Building on the Funnel Park campus, it's time to prepare for another big show coming to Grand Island. Montgomery Gentry is bringing their act to Nebraska. The band with 5 number one country hits will take the stage at the Big Iron Event Center December 12th, a Saturday, starting at 7 p.m. Central. 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

0: thanks for joining us on News Channel Nebraska. Coming up this hour on NCN, a packed house for the presidential appearance in Grand Island, with large numbers being forced to stay on the outside of the venue. A nursing home in northeast Nebraska with 70 beds is staying open as the management will fall under the watch of a city. They're baking up goods in southeast Nebraska as the business will be helped by the city and new owners coming in from out of state. A data center could be in the works for one southeast Nebraska village after the council decided to push it through. Few have ever sent it through the hoop better than Price Sanford, at least in Nebraska. The seniors hoping to continue a change to the narrative around Husker basketball with this high-scoring play. The weather so far this week, almost a swish, and we can expect a lot more of it. Michael Shively joins us for the first time this hour as we get a look at the forecast.
1: Thanks, Dave. Let's take a look at these high temperatures. Quite high, as a matter of fact, today. Everywhere getting to the 80s in Nebraska, even a rogue 90 degree there in Imperial. So other parts of the panhandle hit that point too. So out of the ordinary for this part of October to get highs in the upper 80s, but that's what we got. Much more ordinary seeing lows dip into the 40s, which is the case. How about that near 45 degree swing between the high and the low overnight in Chadron? Low to mid 50s for southeast Nebraska overnight. Partly cloudy, maybe some patchy fog along the Missouri River in southeast Nebraska. Tomorrow's highs getting into the upper 70s, not the upper 80s like today, but plenty warm. Northeast Nebraska would be the coolest part of the state tomorrow.
0: Michael, thanks. We'll get back to him later for a longer version of the forecast. For the time being, we're touching on the top stories from around Nebraska. Thousands gathering in Grand Island to hear President Donald Trump speak. NCN's Casey Weinberg was there, continuing our team coverage from yesterday with highlights from the rally.
2: Grand Island, President Trump stumped for Republican Senator Pete Ricketts and Republican Governor Jim Kaelin while also signing a new executive order.
3: Should I sign it or not?
2: The executive order aims to bring down near record diesel prices by waiving restrictions on red dyed diesel,
3: which is exactly the same as normal diesel, but is sold tax-free for off-road vehicles and big trucks.
2: Under the executive order, red-dyed diesel can temporarily be used in vehicles on the highway.
3: So, Pete and Jim, this should absolutely assure your election, I guarantee you that.
2: Trump also brought Jacqueline Medina to the stage. Her daughter, Elizabeth Medina, grew up in Grand Island before she was murdered by an undocumented immigrant with an expired visa.
4: I moved to Edna, Texas, where my daughter was brutally stabbed 25 times to death. And I found her in a bathtub where she should have been safe in her own home.
2: In addition to the border, Trump also spoke about the economy and the war in Iran.
3: It's a small price to pay for keeping the world safe, keeping our country safe. They can take out a city. Let them take out Los Angeles. Let them take out San Diego.
2: Trump brought several politicians to the stage, including Senator Ricketts and Governor Pillen.
3: These are really outstanding people.
2: And recognized others in the audience, including Husker volleyball player Rebecca Alec.
3: She played for Nebraska, All-American, everything. She's phenomenal.

0: Phenomenal, and she's great. And I'll say this, but I'm not allowed to because it could be the end of my political career. She's beautiful. She's a beautiful woman.
1: As he entertained the crowd and encouraged them to vote Republican, Trump also doubled down on his promise to give every American $5,000 if Republicans win the House and Senate in November.
0: I'll produce the $5,000. Easy. Actually, easy. The Trump dividend.
2: Whether or not President Trump's visit will make a difference in the November election, well, that's left to be seen. In Grand Island, Casey Wunnenberg, News Channel, Nebraska.
3: The president's out-of-state visit was designed for him to sign an executive order related to diesel fuel, while stumping for U.S. Senator Pete Ricketts plus Governor Pillen. It's one comment he made about the war in Iran, drawing sharp criticism today.
0: It's a small price to pay for keeping the world safe, keeping our country safe. They can take out a city. Let them take out Los Angeles. Let them take out San Diego. This is a very small price to pay, and it's going to be over with very soon.
3: Not surprisingly, leaders in California have not responded well to those comments. San Diego Mayor Todd Gloria said on social media, quote, "We are not expendable," end quote, among other things. California Governor and potential 2028 presidential candidate Gavin Newsom called the president, quote, "deranged and dangerous," end quote, while Los Angeles Mayor Karen Bass was much more direct and slightly explicit with her response. Ricketts' opponent, Dan Osborne, addressing the comments this morning at an event in Papillion, saying even if Trump was joking, he's not laughing.
4: I'm quick to laugh at a joke when it's funny, even sometimes if it's in poor taste. That's not funny, to joke about bombing American cities, regardless of who they are and where they are and what you think of them. I think it was distasteful, and I didn't laugh at that.
3: Osborne was in Papillion accepting the endorsement of National Security Leaders of America, a nonprofit made up of veterans and former diplomats offering endorsements to exclusively Democratic opponents, prior to putting their backing behind the independent candidate today.
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3: November, pushing back harvest for farmers across Nebraska. The USDA Crop Progress Report shows an estimated 15% of corn growing in the state has been harvested or at least started. It's slightly behind the five-year average, which is normally around 25%. About one in five farms have poor or very poor rated corn, with 66% rated fair or good, split right down the middle. Numbers are less impressive for the soybean farmers. Only 9% are estimated to have started pulling crops from the ground. The five-year average is normally one in three farmers having done so for the week ending October 4th. On the plus side, less than 15% is rated poor or very poor, with only 2% in the lowest category. More than half of the state's soy farmers say their crop is good or excellent this year. The next report comes out on October 13th because of the federal holiday. A senior living facility in northeast Nebraska is returning to the management of a city. Countryside Home will be under the care of the City of Madison moving forward after an agreement was reached with Arbor.

0: for care. The transfer will happen on November 1st. A news release from the city says they are working with the corporation who runs 9 different centers across Nebraska, according to its website. The city says they want to reaffirm Countryside Home as a valuable asset to their community while recognizing the importance of the employees, residents, and families currently utilizing the building. Countryside Home in Madison has 70 beds devoted to skilled nursing and care. In the meantime, the city must hone in on the operational, administrative, and regulatory requirements necessary to run a facility. The color pink filling the halls at Faith Health in Norfolk this October, bringing a powerful message to local women. NCN's Tyler Murphy spoke with health professionals on what you should know this Breast Cancer Awareness Month.
1: Just like the changing colors of autumn leaves, the color pink carries a deep meaning this time of year for those inside Faith Health in Norfolk. For Regine Hoff, pink isn't just a decoration, it's a beacon of comfort.
2: Well, it definitely means Breast Cancer Awareness Month. There's so many people so many women have breast cancer. Your heart just goes out to those people because you know what they're going through.
1: According to the CDC, 1 in 8 women will be diagnosed with breast cancer in their lifetime. Every year, nearly 1,800 Nebraskan women face that reality. But health professionals stress that early detection changes everything.
3: You know, it takes really 10 minutes to do the exam. And it's read the same day. And 80% of the time, it's benign. But, you know, there's that one time that it's not. And, you know, we want to take care of you and catch it early.
1: Mammography technologist Ann Austin says technological advancements make finding abnormalities faster and simpler than in the past.
3: It's a vulnerable exam, kind of, you know, and they'll break down and say, oh, you know, it's such a relief. You know, someone in my family had breast cancer and I was so worried about it. And it's just a good idea to come in, have it done. It's peace of mind.
1: Health officials recommend women ages 40 to 72 get screened every 2 years.
3: Come in for your mammogram. It's not as scary as you think.
1: In Norfolk, Tyler Murphy, News Channel Nebraska.
0: It'll be the Jack and Jill Food Center, Havlicks, or Hometown Market. While the names have changed, it was always the first place to buy groceries in St. Paul since 1961. Now there's a new option run by some of the same people. It's Home Plate Market, taking an ode to the history of St. Paul with a baseball-themed orange incorporated in the logo, along with the name itself, as a tribute to the city's connection with America's pastime. It's a brand new building, and they are open for business.
4: We're about 80 or 90% where we want to be. In the next 3 weeks or so, we'll be grand opening, and that's when we hope, like I said, to have the store and everybody a little bit more organized and prepared. 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
0: St. Paul's history with hardball stems from MLB Hall of Famer Grover Cleveland Alexander. The former pitcher called St. Paul home as a youth, and it was where he lived before dying in 1950. He played for 19 seasons with the Phillies, Cubs, and Cardinals. The museum in town is named after him. The store's first day open comes almost 100 years to the day when Alexander recorded the final 2 1/3 innings in Game 7 at Yankee Stadium, helping the Cardinals to their first World Series ever.
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5: Forecast on News Channel Nebraska. This is the satellite radar until about 7 p.m. Central Time tonight, and nothing to speak of. Not a cloud in the sky in Nebraska this afternoon, more or less, and really no severe weather across the entire country. Now, Florida, a little bit different. They are getting some heavy rain there. There are some flood advisories on the east coast of Florida. There are some frost advisories out in New England. Also, California has some heat advisories. But for the most part, clear skies across the entire country. Don't see that too frequently, especially in the fall. Tonight's lows getting into the 40s in the western and central parts of Nebraska, but pretty steep difference between Chadron and Nebraska City, a 16-degree swing, 40s out west, mid-50s out in the east overnight. Got some clouds moving in, but should still see some stars out there. Maybe some fog overnight in extreme southeast Nebraska. Looking at the highs for tomorrow, 78 in Hardington and O'Neill, 80 in Kearney and Hastings, 83 for the high tomorrow in Beatrice. A little bit warmer in southwest Nebraska, but most of the state between 78 and 85 degrees. As far as the conditions, expect plenty of sunshine tomorrow. That's really in store until next week. Plenty of sunshine, dry conditions could lead to some fire concerns come this weekend.
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16: Taking his food drive to new heights in an effort to help keep the shelves stocked at the Hastings Food Pantry. 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
17: So now I'm here with Brandon J. McDermott, host of the Party Line Morning Show here at KHAS, program director, and now a resident of our local tower. So can you tell me about what we're doing up here?
18: Camping, living, trying to survive, hoping folks will throw me food. Having fun, man, trying to make a difference.
17: And this is a bit of a unique idea to raise donations for foods. Can you kind of tell me a little bit about how it started and what the origin of it is?
18: So the idea is decades old. I mean, there's been folks in radio that have camped on billboards to raise awareness for fill-in-the-blank issue for decades now. But this, we thought to ourselves, we have a great new building a couple of years ago here at KHAS Radio, and why not try to utilize that, a big central part in town right on 7th and Burlington, to maybe camp on the roof to make a difference. What can we do? How can we help? What are the charities that we can look at? And that's how it all started. Well, food insecurity is big. There's a lot of food pantries. What if we connected the two and bam, there you go. Jay's your uncle.
17: And now as this has evolved over the last couple of years, as the awareness has gotten stronger throughout the community, how have you seen this evolve over the last couple of years to this first morning?
18: It's evolved so much. I mean, that first year folks are like, what are you doing? Wait a minute, you're camping on a roof? So is this a stunt? I don't understand. And then by the second year, the third year, today, this year, I'm receiving messages from people. Hey, if you're a little behind, let me know. If you get a lull, hit me up. I'll go buy some food. Or I reached out to Hastings Catholic Schools. I reached out to Hastings Public Schools, Adams Central. I reached out to Junietta. All of these school districts went above and beyond just saying simply, hey, there's this guy at the radio station doing it. I received from Hastings Public Schools a printout from my daughter's school of, hey, Heroes for Hunger is going on. Our classes are raising these. The class with the most gets a gift card. I mean, schools are incentivizing their classes to do this, incentivizing their students to do this. Everybody's a part of it. They want to be a part of it. They want to try to make a difference. And it just excites me more to make this bigger and better every year. This year, definitely the case with the food trucks we have on the ground.
17: And now year in, year out, what have you heard from the Hastings Food Pantry here as far as the impact goes? How much does this help them?
18: It's a huge time. It's a huge help. They get a lot of help during the holiday season, during Thanksgiving and Christmas. A lot of folks are donating for food drives that are various amounts around the communities that we live in and serve. But what they don't have is during the July, August, September time period, there's a little bit of a lull. Their shelves get a little low. They're reaching out to the Heartland Food Bank in Omaha for food because they don't have as much. So I mean, there's a definite need and a definite help, and the Hastings Food Pantry said, yes, this time is perfect for it.
17: And now it's certainly grown into such a big community event. It's not just here at the radio station. It's not just with the food pantry. Like you said, it's with schools. It's with businesses. How special is it to see the whole community come together for this cause?
18: It's symbiotic, man. It's you toss a stone into the water. You see the concentric circles that are created from just one simple toss. We tossed that ring into the lake 3 years ago, and now we're seeing other people that are coming up to me and saying, hey, aren't you supposed to be on the roof? I mean, that shows me that word of mouth has spread to where people are seeing me in public and knowing me for being the roof guy.
17: And what's the best way people can help?
18: Stop by the Heroes for Hunger food drive. 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We are open from 8 until 5 o'clock until we fill the truck. I'm camping on the roof, and I'm not coming down until we fill this truck for kids and families in Hastings who need it. More than 16% of the people in this county are food insecure, and they need our help.
17: A great time for a great cause. Brandon, thanks for taking the time.
18: Thank you.
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8: Your AccuWeather forecast on News Channel Nebraska. The high temperatures from today, really quite high. Check out that 92 degree mark in North Platte. 90 in Imperial is nearly 90 out in the Nebraska Panhandle. The eastern part of the state, plenty warm too, getting to the mid to upper 80s, essentially everywhere. You know, the first 4 days of October had all been below average temperatures. Certainly not the case today. This is more in line with what we saw in September, where really staggering. It was every single day in September was above the average temperature, according to the National Weather Service out of Omaha. Here is the future cast. Nothing to show you. Not expecting precipitation in the short term. Maybe a rogue shower at some point, but that's mostly wishful thinking. Dry conditions going to continue in Nebraska for the foreseeable future. Now, next week, we'll get to that extended forecast soon. Might see some precipitation early in the week. Tonight's lows getting into the 40s in the west and central parts of the state, 50s in southeast and eastern Nebraska, everywhere between 40 and 56 degrees overnight. As far as the conditions, some clouds coming in, but not going to be overwhelming, certainly not coming with any rain. 30 to 50% chance of patchy fog along the Missouri River Valley. This is in the overnight hours into the early morning hours. So if you're doing any nighttime driving in that area, please be aware, perhaps on I-29, that type of territory. Tomorrow's highs 81 for Chadron, 82 in Scotts Bluff, a little bit warmer in southwest Nebraska, a little bit cooler in the northeast, 78 for Ainsworth, O'Neill, Hardington, and Norfolk. Tomorrow's conditions, plenty of sunshine, and that's what's in store for the long haul, so don't put away that sunscreen just yet. How about northeast Nebraska extended forecast? Looking at those highs in the 70s the next 2 days, but come this weekend, certainly going to warm up, also going to get windy. This is across much of the eastern part of the state and the state in general, but we're thinking Saturday may be the windiest day of the weekend, 30 to 40 mile per hour wind gusts. So somebody please alert Anthony Calandria, Nebraska quarterback, about that heavy winds. The fall wind in Nebraska could be affecting that ball come Saturday. Central Nebraska clouds, maybe a shower on Thursday, but for the most part, Nothing but sunshine coming up.

0: that part of the state. Certainly the case in northwest Nebraska until the start of next week arrives, and Tuesday looks like it could bring some rain. But before then, sunshine and highs in the low to mid 80s for the most part. Pretty glorious in that part of the state. Southwest Nebraska, much of the same until that possible rain on Tuesday.
1: He will play against Indiana, and Nebraska's offense running the ball well. It hasn't just been the running backs either. QB Anthony Calandria has been a crucial piece to offensive success. And San's Jake Bartecki has more as Big Red gets ready for the defending national champions.
2: In the offseason, Nebraska knew they'd have to find ways to source out the run game, and one way to do that was finding Anthony Calandria, whose running ability is almost as impressive as his ability to throw the football. Last weekend against Maryland, 108 rushing yards to lead Nebraska to a 48-23 win, and that ability to run the football, Matt Rhule says, is invaluable.
3: We look at Anthony as part of the run game. We're going to make people defend our quarterback. Right? It opens up the passing game. I mean, quarterback draw with an RPO, zone reads. We're going to do all of that, right? Like, they did it with Tim Tebow. They did it with Cam Newton. We have Anthony. We certainly don't want him to get hurt, but we got to let him play.
2: Through five games, Calandria is averaging 6.6 yards per carry and ripped off a 51-yard run on Saturday against the Terps. 5-0 for the first time since 2016, the Big Red now get ready for their biggest test of the season, welcoming number 5 Indiana, the defending national champions, to Lincoln.
3: Excellent football team, great opportunity for us to play, and we're very excited for it. You know, I know there'll be a lot of people coming to the game to watch, you know, a nationally televised game, watch Big Noon Fox, watch Indiana. My message to our recruits is that's what our crowd looked like at North Dakota and Ohio. Like, there's a lot of people that come to watch the Huskers too, so.
2: Boy, oh boy, would Nebraska love to have Calandria be an option in the run game this weekend, as the Hoosiers are 7th nationally defending the run, 4th overall in the FBS in total defense. The Big Noon kickoff tilt between the Huskers and Hoosiers begins at 11 a.m. Central Time at Memorial Stadium. Covering the Huskers, Jake Bartecki, News Channel Nebraska.
1: A highly decorated men's college basketball player suiting up for the University of Nebraska. These words have been more of a rarity than commonplace for the program. Price Sanford could be one of those looking to change the stigma of Husker hoops. He's already named a Blue Ribbon Magazine second team preseason All-American. Sanford adding to his collection by being one of the 10 players selected to the preseason All-Big Ten names. Sanford is the 4th Husker to join this list for one of the best basketball conferences in the country. Joining James Palmer Jr., Teran Pettaway, and Keisei Tominaga. The senior averaging 18 points, 5 rebounds, and ranked number 4 nationally with 3.7 triples per outing last year. His 129 three balls breaking the single season record and is the 2nd most in Big Ten history. The Huskers take the floor Friday night when St. Louis visits the Vault for the first of 3 exhibitions. Tip is set for 7 Central. Some might say Sanford was making it rain last year, or was it Philip Seymour Hoffman? In Along Came Polly. Whatever the case may be, there's nothing like it in the forecast, as Michael Shively joins us once again.
0: Thanks, Dave. Let's take a look at these high temperatures. Quite high, as a matter of fact, today. Everywhere getting to the 80s in Nebraska, even a rogue 90 degree there in Imperial. So other parts of the panhandle hit that point too. So out of the ordinary for this part of October to get highs in the upper 80s, but that's what we got. Much more ordinary seeing lows dip into the 40s, which is the case. How about that near 45 degree swing between the high and the low overnight in Chadron? Low to mid 50s for southeast Nebraska overnight. Partly cloudy, maybe some patchy fog along the Missouri River in southeast Nebraska. Tomorrow's highs getting into the upper 70s, not the upper 80s like today, but plenty warm. Northeast Nebraska would be the coolest part of the state tomorrow.
1: Thanks again, Michael, and he'll be back in less than 10 minutes for more forecasting right here on News Channel Nebraska. Remain standing in southeast Nebraska. Big equipment, hard at work in Beatrice. Officials looking at a handful of old buildings following significant progress this summer. The vacant and condemned former Dempster manufacturing site getting demolished after years of being hauled.

0: put out?
1: Almost four full years now. The Dempster's site, we voted collectively to have this be the number one priority to do something about the site, and I'd like to say we're well on our way. Some days it seems like we are, but I walked it again today, and there's a lot to be done yet.
0: Fairbanks has been joined by council members Gary Bernard and Alex Eckhoff as a special committee tackling a top priority for city officials. The hiring of Fossler Construction this summer helped make a big dent in taking down structures on the west part of the site. The main buildings facing South 6th Street remain. Another run will be made at an Environmental Protection Agency Brownfields grant to complete the demolition. However, less funding may be available this coming year, and it will require a matching amount by the city if a grant is received. The city has been budgeting $200,000 each year to make progress on demolition. Elected officials in Beatrice amending an economic development loan, adding $95,000 to a former California firm. As NCN's Doug Kennedy shows us, the funds will help the company complete the acquisition of Beatrice Bakery.
2: And City Council got to meet the co-owners of Newport Bakers Monday night. Ibrahim Ellen DeLisi said the company is settling in Beatrice from Modesto, California, where the building they were leasing was being sold by the family who owned it.
3: So there's so much potential, and we've already brought several clients to visit Beatrice. And they're like, hey, this place is cool, you know? Like, it's a small town, but it has a lot of energy, is what we both noticed. It's like, the culture of the bakery, the culture of ownership has been, hey, like, Beatrice is special. It's a small town, but there's a lot happening here. And we're very excited and thankful to be.
2: Both partners grew up in Kansas. Co-owner Patrick Sedaris has a background that includes industrial sales and in wastewater management.
4: As we want to expand on contract manufacturing, that facility is great for it. They have the setup to do it. We also want to keep the Beatrice Bakery brand alive. It's such a cool history and product. So we have some good things for quarter four that we're going to do to expand on their sales. And in the future, we want to bring in co-manufacturing projects. So we have many brands we're reaching out to bring in their manufacturing into town. And yeah, we're very excited to be here with your support. We think we can do a lot of cool things with that facility.
2: Ellen DeLisi said the company is licensing the Beatrice Bakery brand in addition to making products under its own label and that of other companies.
3: What we're doing is we're bringing a lot of fulfillment in-house, so that's going to allow us to employ more people in our facility for fulfillment for a lot of the fourth quarter deliveries and stuff. Because right now all that's farmed out. The marketing team, the fulfillment team, is all farmed out to other companies outside. And so right now we have 17 employees in the bakery, and so we're planning to bring more employees into the facility for marketing, fulfillment, and so that's a part of the plan.
2: Beatrice Bakery was the maker of Grandma's Fruitcakes. Its facilities are located at 5th and Market Streets. The new owners said there are good quality local employees, including those with long-time experience. From Beatrice, Doug Kennedy, News Channel, Nebraska.
0: He's a Colorado native, moving to Nebraska later in life after a year and a half of service in the United States Navy. October's Jefferson County Veteran of the Month is Patrick Rupp. Born in Denver in 1958, Patrick grew up in Wheat Ridge and enlisted in the Navy in July 1977, shortly after graduation. His naval experience taking him from coast to coast, starting with training in San Diego and ending on duty with the USS McCloy in Virginia, a role which ultimately took him across the Atlantic for brief stops in Italy. During his European tour, Rupp broke his glasses in the engine room and could no longer see up to naval standards, so they reassigned him to a critical role in the galley before he was honorably discharged in January 1979.
5: Good morning.
6: I'd like to thank everybody for this presentation and on this overwhelmed.
0: After leaving the service, he returned to his family in Colorado before moving to Southeast Nebraska for the first time in 2003 to be closer to his brother Roger, a former county veteran of the month. Patrick has worked in various places in the area over the last two decades before formally retiring in August as he continues to combat his vision problems. News for drivers in southeast Nebraska, a reconstruction project for a road long in need of repairs is one step closer.

0: closer to commencing. The PWF road, which connects Pawnee to Wymore to Fairbury, has been a trouble spot for decades. A repaving and reconstruction project on the western part of the road near the Fairbury city limits was completed a couple years ago. This year, progress has slowed on repairing the eastern half towards the Gage County border. Jefferson County officials have now confirmed the Nebraska Department of Transportation will finally solicit bids starting December 17th.
1: The big things are done. Steps you sent to Basoka to take care of. The NDOT project manager is really pushing to make sure that happens. And so timing on the road is going to depend on who gets the contract.
0: Installing a brand new bridge on the PWF road near Diller and May was a separate project and still considered a major checkpoint in the plans to eventually rebuild the whole road. The entire project is now one step closer to completion. Jefferson County and NDOT secured $8.5 million in federal funding through Senator Deb Fischer's office to finish the eastern half of the road, and county officials said the hope is to begin in the spring. Southeast Nebraska Village is now one step closer to getting a data center. The Hallam Village Board approving zoning rights in a unanimous vote after about an hour of discussion between board members, the public, and a representative from Crusoe Technologies. They signed a special permit alongside Monolith Materials back in July to get the data center plan started. A reporter from our news partners at 1011 now reporting support and opposition was about 50-50 at the meeting, with some residents saying afterward they're still worried about having a data center close to their community.
2: Well, at first I thought that's okay, you can just move somewhere, but everywhere you look, they're fighting data centers. So where do you move that there won't be another data center?
0: As part of the plan, Crusoe has agreed to a $160,000 contribution to Hallam once construction is underway, another $1 million once the plant is operational, and an annual $150,000 contribution for 10 years. Coming up next on NCN, we're talking a whole lot of sunshine as we get back into the weather mix with Michael Shively.
3: Some of the state's top volleyball programs will be colliding on the volleyball court this Saturday. Tune in for the Centennial Conference Tournament third place and championship matches with our live TV coverage starting at 3 p.m. Central. 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
4: Weather forecast on News Channel Nebraska. This is the satellite radar until about 7 p.m. Central Time tonight, and nothing to speak of. Not a cloud in the sky in Nebraska this afternoon, more or less, and really no severe weather across the entire country. Now, Florida, a little bit different. They are getting some heavy rain there. There are some flood advisories on the east coast of Florida. There are some frost advisories out in New England. Also, California has some heat advisories, but for the most part, clear skies across the entire country. Don't see that too frequently, especially in the fall. Tonight's lows getting into the 40s in the western and central parts of Nebraska, but pretty steep difference between Chadron and Nebraska City, a 16 degree swing, 40s out west, mid 50s out in the east overnight. Got some clouds moving in, but should still see some stars out there. Maybe some fog overnight in extreme southeast Nebraska. Looking at the highs for tomorrow, 78 in Hardington and O'Neill, 80 in Kearney and Hastings, 83 for the high tomorrow in Beatrice. A little bit warmer in southwest Nebraska, but most of the state between 78 and 85 degrees. As far as the conditions, expect plenty of sunshine tomorrow. That's really in store until next week. Plenty of sunshine, dry conditions could lead to some fire concerns come this weekend.
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7: Man receiving a prison sentence for decades after his conviction of murder. 35-year-old Arist Rodriguez Linares receiving 30 to 45 years, almost the maximum allowed based on his convictions. Rodriguez Linares received the lowest punishment possible by the jury, who found him guilty of manslaughter, a Class 2A felony, and could be a maximum of 20 years in prison for his shooting conviction. Rodriguez Linares was also found guilty of 2 other Class 1 felonies. Court records show his legal team filed a memorandum asking for leniency on the sentencing because he did not want the man to come to his home and felt his family was in potential danger. Rodriguez Linares is facing an additional 5 felonies for drug and weapon charges in a separate case related to this incident. Authorities allege his DNA was on a baggie of drugs found hidden in the gas compartment of the vehicle. A Lincoln woman is behind bars and an infant is in the hospital recovering from 7 broken ribs. 20-year-old Kaylee Lowe was facing a child abuse charge after law enforcement was called to the hospital on September 13th. A 24-day-old child was hospitalized with extensive injuries to its head, bleeding on both sides of the brain and broken ribs, according to a probable cause affidavit. Lowe telling authorities she fell asleep on the couch and the baby rolled onto the floor. When being interviewed, authorities say Lowe admitted to hitting the baby girl's head on the floor, throwing her in the air, causing her head to rock back and forth, or even squeezing her ribs. The child may require significant care, according to the affidavit. Searches on Lowe's phone also show we're looking for shaken baby syndrome and how much

0: prison time she could face for child murder. Lowe was arrested on October 1st and has a $1 million bond, 10%. She's due in court November 5th. Nebraska state auditor flagging what he calls questionable spending to pay the former director of a state agency. The letter issued by Auditor Mike Foley regards $23,000 in planned payment and salary and benefits to Thomas Fiefel. He was the head of the Nebraska Public Employees Retirement System for less than 4 months before resigning last month. Foley says Fiefel set his resignation date of October 31st, meaning he's getting paid for work he's not doing anymore. Foley's recommending NPERS reconsider the plan. The auditor says he has yet to get an official response from the board, and they've been cooperative with his investigation so far.
1: Nebraska, the high temperatures from today really quite high. Check out that 92 degree mark in North Platte, 90 in Imperial, is nearly 90. Out in the Nebraska Panhandle, the eastern part of the state, plenty warm too, getting to the mid to upper 80s, essentially everywhere. You know, the first 4 days of October had all been below average temperatures, certainly not the case today. This is more in line with what we saw in September, where really staggering, it was every single day in September was above the average temperature, according to the National Weather Service out of Omaha. Here is the future cast. Nothing to show you, not expecting precipitation in the short term. Maybe a rogue shower at some point, but that's mostly wishful thinking. Dry conditions going to continue in Nebraska for the foreseeable future. Now, next week, we'll get to that extended forecast soon, might see some precipitation early in the week. Tonight's lows getting into the 40s in the west and central parts of the state, 50s in southeast and eastern Nebraska, everywhere between 40 and 56 degrees overnight. As far as the conditions, some clouds coming in, but not going to be overwhelming, certainly not coming with any rain. 30 to 50% chance of patchy fog along the Missouri River Valley. This is in the overnight hours into the early morning hours. So if you're doing any nighttime driving in that area, please be aware, perhaps on I-29, that type of territory. Tomorrow's highs 81 for Chadron, 82 in Scotts Bluff, a little bit warmer in southwest Nebraska, a little bit cooler in the northeast, 78 for Ainsworth, O'Neill, Hardington, and Norfolk. Tomorrow's conditions, plenty of sunshine, and that's what's in store for the long haul. So don't put away that sunscreen just yet. How about northeast Nebraska extended forecast? Looking at those highs in the 70s the next 2 days, but come this weekend, certainly going to warm up. Also going to get windy. This is across much of the eastern part of the state and the state in general, but we're thinking Saturday may be the windiest day of the weekend, 30 to 40 mile per hour wind gusts. So somebody please alert Anthony Calandria, Nebraska quarterback, about that heavy winds. The fall wind in Nebraska could be affecting that ball come Saturday. Central Nebraska clouds, maybe a shower on Thursday, but for the most part, nothing but sunshine coming up in that part of the state. Certainly the case in northwest Nebraska until the start of next week arrives, and Tuesday looks like it could bring some rain. But before then, sunshine and highs in the low to mid 80s for the most part. Pretty glorious in that part of the state. Southwest Nebraska, much of the same until that possible rain on Tuesday.
2: Is a nitrogen application in your fall plans? I'm Darren Hefty, along with my brother Brian, and this week's Ag PhD, we'll talk about fall nitrogen applications and how to make them work.
3: We're also going to discuss 0% APR finance offers. 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We're going to talk about them on this week's show.
2: Got a tough to control weed of the week and much more on this week's Ag PhD.

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0: filled up a building on the Funnel Park campus. It's time to prepare for another big show coming to Grand Island. Montgomery Gentry is bringing their act to Nebraska. 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

0: Thanks for joining us on News Channel Nebraska. Coming up this hour on NCN, a packed house for the presidential appearance in Grand Island, with large numbers being forced to stay on the outside of the venue. A nursing home in northeast Nebraska with 70 beds is staying open as the management will fall under the watch of a city. They're baking up goods in southeast Nebraska as the business will be helped by the city and new owners coming in from out of state. A data center could be in the works for one southeast Nebraska village after the council decided to push it through. Few have ever sent it through the hoop better than Price Sanford, at least in Nebraska. The seniors hoping to continue a change to the narrative around Husker basketball with this high-scoring play. The weather so far this week, almost a swish, and we can expect a lot more of it. Michael Shively joins us for the first time this hour as we get a look at the forecast.
1: Thanks, Dave. Let's take a look at these high temperatures. Quite high, as a matter of fact, today. Everywhere getting to the 80s in Nebraska, even a rogue 90 degree there in Imperial. So other parts of the panhandle hit that point too. So out of the ordinary for this part of October to get highs in the upper 80s, but that's what we got. Much more ordinary seeing lows dip into the 40s, which is the case. How about that near 45 degree swing between the high and the low overnight in Chadron? Low to mid 50s for southeast Nebraska overnight. Partly cloudy, maybe some patchy fog along the Missouri River in southeast Nebraska. Tomorrow's highs getting into the upper 70s, not the upper 80s like today, but plenty warm. Northeast Nebraska would be the coolest part of the state tomorrow.
0: Michael, thanks. We'll get back to him later for a longer version of the forecast. For the time being, we're touching on the top stories from around Nebraska. Thousands gathering in Grand Island to hear President Donald Trump speak. NCN's Casey Wannenberg was there, continuing our team coverage from yesterday with highlights from the rally.
2: Grand Island, President Trump stumped for Republican Senator Pete Ricketts and Republican Governor Jim Kaelin while also signing a new executive order.
3: Should I sign it or not?
2: The executive order aims to bring down near record diesel prices by waiving restrictions on red dyed diesel,
3: which is exactly the same as normal diesel, but is sold tax-free for off-road vehicles and big trucks.
2: Under the executive order, red-dyed diesel can temporarily be used in vehicles on the highway.
3: So, Pete and Jim, this should absolutely assure your election, I guarantee you that.
2: Trump also brought Jacqueline Medina to the stage. Her daughter, Elizabeth Medina, grew up in Grand Island before she was murdered by an undocumented immigrant with an expired visa.
4: I moved to Edna, Texas, where my daughter was brutally stabbed 25 times to death. And I found her in a bathtub where she should have been safe in her own home.
2: In addition to the border, Trump also spoke about the economy and the war in Iran.
3: It's a small price to pay for keeping the world safe, keeping our country safe. They can take out a city. Let them take out Los Angeles. Let them take out San Diego.
2: Trump brought several politicians to the stage, including Senator Ricketts and Governor Pillen.
3: These are really outstanding people.
2: And recognized others in the audience, including Husker volleyball player Rebecca Alec.
3: She played for Nebraska, All-American, everything. She's phenomenal and she's great. And I'll say this, but I'm not allowed to because it could be the end of my political career. She's beautiful. She's a beautiful woman.
2: As he entertained the crowd and encouraged them to vote Republican, Trump also doubled down on his promise to give every American $5,000 if Republicans win the House and Senate in November.
3: I'll produce the $5,000. Easy. Actually, easy. The Trump dividend.
2: Whether or not President Trump's visit will make a difference in the November election, well, that's left to be seen. In Grand Island, Casey Wannenberg, News Channel Nebraska.
0: The president's out-of-state visit was designed for him to sign an executive order related to diesel fuel while stumping for U.S. Senator Pete Ricketts plus Governor Pillen. It's one comment he made about the war in Iran, drawing sharp criticism today.
3: It's a small price to pay for keeping the world safe, keeping our country safe. They can take out a city. Let them take out Los Angeles. Let them take out San Diego. This is a very small price.

0: He's going to be over with very soon.
1: Not surprisingly, leaders in California have not responded well to those comments. San Diego Mayor Todd Gloria said on social media, quote, "We are not expendable," end quote, among other things. California Governor and potential 2028 presidential candidate Gavin Newsom called the president, quote, "deranged and dangerous," end quote, while Los Angeles Mayor Karen Bass was much more direct and slightly explicit with her response. Ricketts' opponent, Dan Osborne, addressing the comments this morning at an event in Papillion, saying even if Trump was joking, he's not laughing.
2: I'm quick to laugh at a joke when it's funny, even sometimes if it's in poor taste. That's not funny, to joke about bombing American cities, regardless of who they are and where they are and what you think of them. I think it was distasteful, and I didn't laugh at that.
1: Osborne was in Papillion accepting the endorsement of National Security Leaders of America, a nonprofit made up of veterans and former diplomats offering endorsements to exclusively Democratic opponents prior to putting their backing behind the independent candidate today.
3: You push it. You try to hold them shut, but your doors won't stay closed no matter what. 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

0: September, pushing back harvest for farmers across Nebraska. The USDA Crop Progress Report shows an estimated 15% of corn growing in the state has been harvested, or at least started. It's slightly behind the five-year average, which is normally around 25%. About one in five farms have poor or very poor rated corn, with 66% rated fair or good, split right down the middle. Numbers are less impressive for the soybean farmers. Only 9% are estimated to have started pulling crops from the ground. The five-year average is normally one in three farmers having done so for the week ending October 4th. On the plus side, less than 15% is rated poor or very poor, with only 2% in the lowest category. More than half of the state's soy farmers say their crop is good or excellent this year. The next report comes out on October 13th because of the federal holiday. A senior living facility in northeast Nebraska is returning to the management of a city. Countryside Home will be under the care of the City of Madison moving forward after an agreement was reached with Arbor Care. The transfer will happen on November 1st. A news release from the city says they are working with the corporation who runs nine different centers across Nebraska, according to its website. The city says they want to reaffirm Countryside Home as a valuable asset to their community while recognizing the importance of the employees, residents, and families currently utilizing the building. Countryside Home in Madison has 70 beds devoted to skilled nursing and care. In the meantime, the city must hone in on the operational, administrative, and regulatory requirements necessary to run a facility. The color pink filling the halls at Faith Health in Norfolk this October, bringing a powerful message to local women. NCN's Tyler Murphy spoke with health professionals on what you should know this Breast Cancer Awareness Month.
1: Just like the changing colors of autumn leaves, the color pink carries a deep meaning this time of year for those inside Faith Health in Norfolk. For Regine Hoff, pink isn't just a decoration. It's a beacon of comfort.
2: Well, it definitely means Breast Cancer Awareness Month. There's so many people that

0: so many women have breast cancer, your heart just goes out to those people because you know what they're going through.
1: According to the CDC, 1 in 8 women will be diagnosed with breast cancer in their lifetime. Every year, nearly 1,800 Nebraskan women face that reality. But health professionals stress that early detection changes everything.
2: You know, it takes really 10 minutes to do the exam. And it's read the same day, and 80% of the time it's benign. But, you know, there's that one time that it's not, and, you know, we want to take care of you and catch it early.
1: Mammography technologist Ann Austin says technological advancements make finding abnormalities faster and simpler than in the past.
2: It's a vulnerable exam, kind of, you know, and they'll break down and say, oh, you know, it's such a relief. You know, someone in my family had breast cancer and I was so worried about it. And it's just a good idea to come in, have it done. It's peace of mind.
1: Health officials recommend women ages 40 to 72 get screened every 2 years.
2: Come in for your mammogram. It's not as scary as you think.
1: In Norfolk, Tyler Murphy, News Channel Nebraska.
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3: St. Paul's history with hardball stems from MLB Hall of Famer Grover Cleveland Alexander. The former pitcher called St. Paul home as a youth, and it was where he lived before dying in 1950. He played for 19 seasons with the Phillies, Cubs, and Cardinals. The museum in town is named after him. The store's first day open comes almost 100 years to the day when Alexander recorded the final 2 1/3 innings in Game 7 at Yankee Stadium, helping the Cardinals to their first World Series ever.
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2: Looking at your AccuWeather forecast on News Channel Nebraska, this is the satellite radar until about 7 p.m. Central Time tonight, and nothing to speak of. Not a cloud in the sky in Nebraska this afternoon, more or less, and really no severe weather across the entire country. Now, Florida, a little bit different. They are getting some heavy rain there. There are some flood advisories on the east coast of Florida. There are some frost advisories out in New England. Also, California has some heat advisories. But for the most part, clear skies across the entire country. Don't see that too frequently, especially in the fall. Tonight's lows getting into the 40s in the western and central parts of Nebraska, but pretty steep difference between Chadron and Nebraska City, a 16-degree swing, 40s out west, mid-50s out in the east overnight. Got some clouds moving in, but should still see some stars out there. Maybe some fog overnight in extreme southeast Nebraska. Looking at the highs for tomorrow, 78 in Hardington and O'Neill, 80 in Kearney and Hastings, 83 for the high tomorrow in Beatrice. A little bit warmer in southwest Nebraska, but most of the state between 78 and 85 degrees. As far as the conditions, expect plenty of sunshine tomorrow. That's really in store until next week. Plenty of sunshine, dry conditions could lead to some fire concerns come this weekend.
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0: at the Hastings Food Pantry. NCN's Brandon Shanahan has more from the roof of the Burlington Center.
1: So now I'm here with Brandon J. McDermott, host of the Party Line Morning Show here at KHAS, program director, and now a resident of our local tower. So can you tell me about what we're doing up here?
2: Camping, living, trying to survive, hoping folks will throw me food. Having fun, man, trying to make a difference.
1: And this is a bit of a unique idea to raise donations for foods. Can you kind of tell me a little bit about how it started and what the origin of it is?
2: So the idea is decades old. I mean, there's been folks in radio that have camped on billboards to raise awareness for fill-in-the-blank issue for decades now. But this, we thought to ourselves, we have a great new building a couple of years ago here at KHAS Radio. And why not try to utilize that, a big central part in town right on 7th and Burlington, to maybe camp on the roof, to make a difference. What can we do? How can we help? What are the charities that we can look at? And that's how it all started. Well, food insecurity is big. There's a lot of food pantries. What if we connected the two and bam, there you go. Jay's your uncle.
1: And now as this has evolved over the last couple of years, as the awareness has gotten stronger throughout the community, how have you seen this evolve over the last couple of years to this first morning?
2: It's evolved so much. I mean, that first year folks are like, what are you doing? Wait a minute, you're camping on a roof? So is this a stunt? I don't understand. And then by the second year, the third year, today, this year, I'm receiving messages from people. Hey, if you're a little behind, let me know. If you get a lull, hit me up. I'll go buy some food. Or I reached out to Hastings Catholic Schools. I reached out to Hastings Public Schools, Adams Central. I reached out to Junietta. All of these school districts went above and beyond just saying simply, hey, there's this guy at the radio station doing it. I received from Hastings Public Schools a printout from my daughter's school of, hey, Heroes for Hunger is going on. Our classes are raising these. The class with the most gets a gift card. I mean, schools are incentivizing their classes to do this, incentivizing their students to do this. Everybody's a part of it. They want to be a part of it. They want to try to make a difference. And it just excites me more to make this bigger and better every year. This year, definitely the case with the food trucks we have on the ground.
1: And now year in, year out, what have you heard from the Hastings Food Pantry here as far as the impact goes? How much does this help them?
2: It's a huge time. It's a huge help. They get a lot of help during the holiday season, during Thanksgiving and Christmas. A lot of folks are donating for food drives that are various amounts around the communities that we live in and serve. But what they don't have is during the July, August, September time period, there's a little bit of a lull. Their shelves get a little low. They're reaching out to the Heartland Food Bank in Omaha for food because they don't have as much. So, I mean, there's a definite need and a definite help, and the Hastings Food Pantry said, yes, this time is perfect for it.
1: And now it's certainly grown into such a big community event. It's not just here at the radio station. It's not just with the food pantry. Like you said, it's with schools. It's with businesses. How special is it to see the whole community come together for this cause?
2: It's symbiotic, man. It's you toss a stone into the water. You see the concentric circles that are created from just one simple toss. We tossed that ring into the lake 3 years ago, and now we're seeing other people that are coming up to me and saying, hey, aren't you supposed to be on the roof? I mean, that shows me that word of mouth has spread to where people are seeing me in public and knowing me for being the roof guy.
1: And what's the best way people can help?
2: Stop by the Heroes for Hunger food drive. We've got a box truck out there, the Furniture and Mattress Direct box truck on 7th and Burlington. We are open from 8 until 5 o'clock until we fill the truck. I'm camping on the roof, and I'm not coming down until we fill this truck for kids and families in Hastings who need it. More than 16% of the people in this county are food insecure, and they need our help.
1: A great time for a great cause. Brandon, thanks for taking the time.
2: Thank you.
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5: Catch your AccuWeather forecast on News Channel Nebraska. The high temperatures from today, really quite high. Check out that 92-degree mark in North Platte. 90 in Imperial is nearly 90 out in the Nebraska Panhandle. The eastern part of the state, plenty warm, too, getting to the mid to upper 80s, essentially everywhere. You know, the first 4 days of October had all been below average temperatures. Certainly not the case today. This is more in line with what we saw in September, where really staggering. It was every single day in September was above the average temperature, according to the National Weather Service out of Omaha. Here is the future cast. Nothing to show you. Not expecting precipitation in the short term. Maybe a rogue shower at some point, but that's mostly wishful thinking. Dry conditions going to continue in Nebraska for the foreseeable future. Now, next week, we'll get to that extended forecast soon. Might see some precipitation early in the week. Tonight's lows getting into the 40s in the west and central parts of the state, 50s in southeast and eastern Nebraska, everywhere between 40 and 56 degrees overnight. As far as the conditions, some clouds coming in, but not going to be overwhelming, certainly not coming with any rain. 30 to 50% chance of patchy fog along the Missouri River Valley. This is in the overnight hours into the early morning hours. So if you're doing any nighttime driving in that area, please be aware, perhaps on I-29, that type of territory. Tomorrow's highs 81 for Chadron, 82 in Scotts Bluff, a little bit warmer in southwest Nebraska, a little bit cooler in the northeast, 78 for Ainsworth, O'Neill, Hardington, and Norfolk. Tomorrow's conditions, plenty of sunshine, and that's what's in store for the long haul, so don't put away that sunscreen just yet. How about northeast Nebraska extended forecast? Looking at those highs in the 70s the next 2 days, but come this weekend, certainly going to warm up. Also going to get windy. This is across much of the eastern part of the state and the state in general, but we're thinking Saturday may be the windiest day of the weekend, 30 to 40 mile per hour wind gusts. So somebody please alert Anthony Calandria, Nebraska quarterback, about that heavy winds. The fall wind in Nebraska could be affecting that ball come Saturday. Central Nebraska clouds, maybe a shower on Thursday, but for the most part, nothing but sunshine coming up in that part of the state. Certainly the case in northwest Nebraska until the start of next week arrives, and Tuesday looks like it could bring some rain. But before then, sunshine and highs in the low to mid 80s for the most part. Pretty glorious in that part of the state. Southwest Nebraska, much of the same until that possible rain on Tuesday.
6: Jamal Rule has been ruled he will play against Indiana. And Nebraska's offense running the ball well. It hasn't just been the running backs either. QB Anthony Calandria has been a crucial piece to offensive success. And Stan's Jake Bartecki has more as Big Red gets ready for the defending national champions.
7: In the offseason, Nebraska knew they'd have to find ways to source out the run game, and one way to do that was finding Anthony Calandra, whose running ability is almost as impressive as his ability to throw the football. Last weekend against Maryland, 108 rushing yards to lead Nebraska to a 48

0: 23 win, and that ability to run the football, Matt Rhule says, is invaluable.
1: We look at Anthony as part of the run game. We're going to make people defend our quarterback. Right? It opens up the passing game. I mean, quarterback draw with an RPO, zone reads. We're going to do all of that, right? Like, they did it with Tim Tebow. They did it with Cam Newton. We have Anthony. We certainly don't want him to get hurt, but we got to let him play.
0: Through five games, Calandria is averaging 6.6 yards per carry and ripped off a 51-yard run on Saturday against the Terps. 5-0 for the first time since 2016. The Big Red now get ready for their biggest test of the season, welcoming number 5 Indiana, the defending national champions, to Lincoln.
1: Excellent football team, great opportunity for us to play, and we're very excited for it. You know, I know there'll be a lot of people coming to the game to watch, you know, a nationally televised game, watch Big Noon Fox, watch Indiana. My message to our recruits is that's what our crowd looked like at North Dakota and Ohio. Like, there's a lot of people that come to watch the Huskers too, so.
0: Boy, oh boy, would Nebraska love to have Calandria be an option in the run game this weekend, as the Hoosiers are 7th nationally defending the run, 4th overall in the FBS in total defense. The Big Noon kickoff tilt between the Huskers and Hoosiers begins at 11 a.m. Central Time at Memorial Stadium. Covering the Huskers, Jake Bartecki, News Channel Nebraska.
2: A highly decorated men's college basketball player suiting up for the University of Nebraska. These words have been more of a rarity than commonplace for the program. Price Sanford could be one of those looking to change the stigma of Husker hoops. He's already named a Blue Ribbon Magazine second team preseason All-American. Sanford adding to his collection by being one of the 10 players selected to the preseason All-Big Ten names. Sanford is the 4th Husker to join this list for one of the best basketball conferences in the country. Joining James Palmer Jr., Teran Pettaway, and Keisei Tominaga. The senior averaging 18 points, 5 rebounds, and ranked number 4 nationally with 3.7 triples per outing last year. His 129 three balls breaking the single season record and is the 2nd most in Big Ten history. The Huskers take the floor Friday night when St. Louis visits the Vault for the first of 3 exhibitions. Tip is set for 7 Central. Some might say Sanford was making it rain last year, or was it Philip Seymour Hoffman? And along came Pauly. Whatever the case may be, there's nothing like it in the forecast, as Michael Shively joins us once again.
3: Thanks, Dave. Let's take a look at these high temperatures. Quite high, as a matter of fact, today. Everywhere getting to the 80s in Nebraska, even a rogue 90 degree there in Imperial. So other parts of the panhandle hit that point too. So out of the ordinary for this part of October to get highs in the upper 80s, but that's what we got. Much more ordinary seeing lows dip into the 40s, which is the case. How about that near 45 degree swing between the high and the low overnight in Chadron? Low to mid 50s for southeast Nebraska overnight. Partly cloudy, maybe some patchy fog along the Missouri River in southeast Nebraska. Tomorrow's highs getting into the upper 70s, not the upper 80s like today, but plenty warm. Northeast Nebraska would be the coolest part of the state tomorrow.
2: Thanks again, Michael, and he'll be back in less than 10 minutes for more forecasting right here on News Channel Nebraska. Remain standing in southeast Nebraska. Big equipment, hard at work in Beatrice. Officials looking at a handful of old buildings following significant progress this summer. The vacant and condemned former Dempster manufacturing site getting demolished after years of being hollowed out.
4: Almost 4 full years now, the Dempster's site, we voted collectively to have this be the number one priority to do something about the site, and I'd like to say we're well on our way. Some days it seems like we are, but I walked it again today, there's a lot to be done yet.
2: Fairbanks has been joined by council members Gary Bernard and Alex Eckhoff as a special committee tackling a top priority for city officials. The hiring of Fossler Construction this summer helped make a big dent in taking down structures on the west part of the site. The main buildings facing South 6th Street remain. Another run will be made at an Environmental Protection Agency Brownfields grant to complete the demolition. However, less funding may be available this coming year, and it will require a matching amount by the city if a grant is received. The city has been budgeting $200,000 each year to make progress on demolition. Elected officials in Beatrice amending an economic development loan, adding $95,000 to a former California firm. As NCN's Doug Kennedy shows us, the funds will help the company complete the acquisition of Beatrice Bakery.
5: And City Council got to meet the co-owners of Newport Bakers Monday night. Ibrahim Ellen DeLucy said the company is settling in Beatrice from Modesto, California, where the building they were leasing was being sold by the family who owned it.
6: So there's so much potential, and we've already brought several clients to visit Beatrice. And they're like, hey, this place is cool, you know? Like, it's a small town, but it has a lot of energy, is what we both notice. It's like, the culture in the bakery, the culture of ownership has been, hey, like, Beatrice is special. It's a small town, but there's a lot happening here. And we're very excited and thankful to be.
5: Both partners grew up in Kansas. Co-owner Patrick Sedaris has a background that includes industrial sales and in wastewater management.
7: As we want to expand on contract manufacturing, that facility is great for it. They have the setup to do it. We also want to keep the Beatrice Bakery brand alive. It's such a cool history and product. So we have some good things for quarter four that we're going to do to expand on their sales. And in the future, we want to bring in co-manufacturing projects. So we have many brands we're reaching out to bring in their manufacturing into town. And yeah, we're very excited to be here with your support. We think we can do a lot of cool things with that facility.
5: Ellen DeLucy said the company is licensing the Beatrice Bakery brand in addition to making products under its own label and that of other companies.
6: What we're doing is we're bringing a lot of the fulfillment in-house, so that's going to allow us to employ more people in our facility for fulfillment for a lot of the fourth quarter deliveries and stuff. Because right now all that's farmed out. The marketing team, the fulfillment team, is all farmed out to other companies outside. And so right now we have 17 employees in the bakery, and so we're planning to bring more employees into the facility for marketing, fulfillment, and so that's a part of the plan.
5: Beatrice Bakery was the maker of Grandma's Fruitcakes. Its facilities are located at 5th and Market Streets. The new owners said there are good quality local employees, including those with longtime experience. From Beatrice, Doug Kennedy, News Channel, Nebraska.
2: He's a Colorado native moving to Nebraska later in life after a year and a half of service in the United States Navy. October's Jefferson County Veteran of the Month is Patrick Rupp. Born in Denver in 1958, Patrick grew up in Wheat Ridge and enlisted in the Navy in July 1977, shortly after graduation. His naval experience taking him from coast to coast, starting with training in San Diego and ending on duty with the USS McCloy in Virginia, a role which ultimately took him across the Atlantic for brief stops in Italy. During his European tour, Rupp broke his glasses in the engine room and could no longer see up to naval standards, so they reassigned him to a critical role in the galley before he was honorably discharged in January 1979.
8: Good morning.
9: I'd like to thank everybody for this presentation and on this overwhelmed.
2: After leaving the service, he returned to his family in Colorado before moving to southeast Nebraska for the first time in 2003 to be closer to his brother Roger, a former county veteran of the month. Patrick has worked in various places in the area over the last two decades before formally retiring in August as he continues to combat his vision problems. News for drivers in southeast Nebraska, a reconstruction project for a road long in need of repairs is one step closer to commencing. The PWF road, which connects Pawnee to Wymore to Fairbury, has been a trouble spot for decades. A repaving and reconstruction project on the western part of the road near the Fairbury city limits was completed a couple years ago. This year, progress has slowed on repairing the eastern half towards the Gage County border. Jefferson County officials have now confirmed the Nebraska Department of Transportation will finally solicit bids starting December 17th.
10: The big things are done. Scott, you Sims to Basoka to take care of. The NDOT project manager is really pushing to make sure that happens. And so timing on the road is going to depend on who gets the contract.
2: Installing a brand new bridge on the PWF road near Diller and May was a separate project and still considered a major checkpoint in the plans to eventually rebuild the whole road. The entire project is now one step closer to completion. Jefferson County and NDOT secured $8.5 million in federal funding through Senator Deb Fischer's office to finish the eastern

0: half of the road, and county officials said the hope is to begin in the spring. Southeast Nebraska Village is now one step closer to getting a data center. The Hallam Village Board approving zoning rights in a unanimous vote after about an hour of discussion between board members, the public, and a representative from Crusoe Technologies. They signed a special permit alongside Monolith Materials back in July to get the data center plan started. A reporter from our news partners at 1011 now reporting support and opposition was about 50-50 at the meeting, with some residents saying afterward they're still worried about having a data center close to their community.
1: Well, at first I thought that's okay, you can just move somewhere, but everywhere you look, they're fighting data centers. So where do you move that there won't be another data center?
0: As part of the plan, Crusoe has agreed to a $160,000 contribution to Hallam once construction is underway, another $1 million once the plan is operational, and an annual $150,000 contribution for 10 years. Coming up next on NCN, we're talking a whole lot of sunshine as we get back into the weather mix with Michael Shively.
2: Some of the state's top volleyball programs will be colliding on the volleyball court this Saturday. Tune in for the Centennial Conference Tournament third place and championship matches with our live TV coverage starting at 3 p.m. Central. 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
3: Your AccuWeather forecast on News Channel Nebraska. This is the satellite radar until about 7 p.m. Central Time tonight, and nothing to speak of. Not a cloud in the sky in Nebraska this afternoon, more or less, and really no severe weather across the entire country. Now, Florida, a little bit different. They are getting some heavy rain there. There are some flood advisories on the east coast of Florida. There are some frost advisories out in New England. Also, California has some heat advisories, but for the most part, clear skies across the entire country. Don't see that too frequently, especially in the fall. Tonight's lows getting into the 40s in the western and central parts of Nebraska, but pretty steep difference between Chadron and Nebraska City, a 16 degree swing, 40s out west, mid 50s out in the east overnight. Got some clouds moving in, but should still see some stars out there. Maybe some fog overnight in extreme southeast Nebraska. Looking at the highs for tomorrow, 78 in Hardington and O'Neill, 80 in Kearney and Hastings, 83 for the high tomorrow in Beatrice. A little bit warmer in southwest Nebraska, but most of the state between 78 and 85 degrees. As far as the conditions, expect plenty of sunshine tomorrow. That's really in store until next week. Plenty of sunshine, dry conditions could lead to some fire concerns come this weekend.
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5: 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It's beautiful and vast, dotted with hardworking rural communities. They may be a long drive from the city, but the people who live there and the things happening in towns like Neely, Sydney, and Valentine still matter. And they are why News Channel Nebraska exists, to deliver quality, heartfelt news from the entire state of Nebraska. 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From Long Pine to Chadron and Nebraska City to Rushville. 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
6: Washington man receiving a prison sentence for decades after his conviction of murder. 35-year-old Arist Rodriguez Linares receiving 30 to 45 years, almost the maximum allowed based on his convictions. Rodriguez Linares received the lowest punishment possible by the jury, who found him guilty of manslaughter, a Class 2A felony, and could be a maximum of 20 years in prison for his shooting conviction. Rodriguez Linares was also found guilty of 2 other Class 1 felonies. Court records show his legal team filed a memorandum asking for leniency on the sentencing because he did not want the man to come to his home and felt his family was in potential danger. Rodriguez Linares is facing an additional 5 felonies for drug and weapon charges in a separate case related to this incident. Authorities allege his DNA was on a baggie of drugs found hidden in the gas compartment of the vehicle. A Lincoln woman is behind bars and an infant is in the hospital recovering from 7 broken ribs. 20-year-old Kaylee Lowe was facing a child abuse charge after law enforcement was called to the hospital on September 13th. A 24-day-old child was hospitalized with extensive injuries to its head, bleeding on both sides of the brain and broken ribs, according to a probable cause affidavit. Lowe telling authorities she fell asleep on the couch and the baby rolled onto the floor. When being interviewed, authorities say Lowe admitted to hitting the baby girl's head on the floor, throwing her in the air, causing her head to rock back and forth, or even squeezing her ribs. The child may require significant care, according to the affidavit. Searches on Lowe's phone also show her looking for shaken baby syndrome and how much prison time she could face for child murder. Lowe was arrested on October 1st and has a $1 million bond, 10%. She's due in court November 5th. Nebraska state auditor flagging what he calls questionable spending to pay the former director of a state agency. The letter issued by Auditor Mike Foley regards $23,000 in planned payment and salary and benefits to Thomas Fiefel. He was the head of the Nebraska Public Employees Retirement System for less than 4 months before resigning last month. Foley says Fiefel set his resignation date of October 31st, meaning he's getting paid for work he's not doing anymore. Foley's recommending NPERS reconsider the plan. The auditor says he has yet to get an official response from the board, and they've been cooperative with his investigation so far.
7: Your AccuWeather forecast on News Channel Nebraska. The high temperatures from today really quite high. Check out that 92-degree mark in North Platte.

0: 90 in Imperial. It was nearly 90 out in the Nebraska Panhandle. The eastern part of the state, plenty warm too, getting to the mid to upper 80s, essentially everywhere. You know, the first 4 days of October had all been below average temperatures. Certainly not the case today. This is more in line with what we saw in September, where really staggering, it was every single day in September was above the average temperature, according to the National Weather Service out of Omaha. Here is the future cast. Nothing to show you. Not expecting precipitation in the short term. Maybe a rogue shower at some point, but that's mostly wishful thinking. Dry conditions going to continue in Nebraska for the foreseeable future. Now, next week, we'll get to that extended forecast soon. Might see some precipitation early in the week. Tonight's lows getting into the 40s in the west and central parts of the state, 50s in southeast and eastern Nebraska, everywhere between 40 and 56 degrees overnight. As far as the conditions, some clouds coming in, but not going to be overwhelming, certainly not coming with any rain. 30 to 50% chance of patchy fog along the Missouri River Valley. This is in the overnight hours into the early morning hours. So if you're doing any nighttime driving in that area, please be aware, perhaps on I-29, that type of territory. Tomorrow's highs 81 for Chadron, 82 in Scotts Bluff, a little bit warmer in southwest Nebraska, a little bit cooler in the northeast, 78 for Ainsworth, O'Neill, Hardington, and Norfolk. Tomorrow's conditions, plenty of sunshine, and that's what's in store for the long haul. So don't put away that sunscreen just yet. How about northeast Nebraska extended forecast? Looking at those highs in the 70s the next 2 days, but come this weekend, certainly going to warm up. Also going to get windy. This is across much of the eastern part of the state and the state in general, but we're thinking Saturday may be the windiest day of the weekend, 30 to 40 mile per hour wind gusts. So somebody please alert Anthony Calandria, Nebraska quarterback, about that heavy winds. The fall wind in Nebraska could be affecting that ball come Saturday. Central Nebraska clouds, maybe a shower on Thursday, but for the most part, nothing but sunshine coming up in that part of the state. Certainly the case in northwest Nebraska until the start of next week arrives, and Tuesday looks like it could bring some rain. But before then, sunshine and highs in the low to mid 80s for the most part. Pretty glorious in that part of the state. Southwest Nebraska, much of the same until that possible rain on Tuesday.
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0: Building on the Funnel Park campus, it's time to prepare for another big show coming to Grand Island. Montgomery Gentry is bringing their act to Nebraska. 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

Thanks for joining us on News Channel Nebraska. Coming up this hour on NCN, a packed house for the presidential appearance in Grand Island, with large numbers being forced to stay on the outside of the venue. A nursing home in northeast Nebraska with 70 beds is staying open as the management will

all under the watch of a city. They're baking up goods in southeast Nebraska as the business will be helped by the city and new owners coming in from out of state. A data center

0: forecast.
1: Thanks, Dave. Let's take a look at these high temperatures. Quite high, as a matter of fact, today. Everywhere getting to the 80s in Nebraska, even a rogue 90 degree there in Imperial. So other parts of the panhandle hit that point, too. So out of the ordinary for this part of October to get highs in the upper 80s, but that's what we got. Much more ordinary seeing lows dip into the 40s, which is the case. How about that near 45 degree swing between the high and the low overnight in Chadron? Low to mid 50s for southeast Nebraska overnight. Partly cloudy, maybe some patchy fog along the Missouri River in southeast Nebraska. Tomorrow's highs getting into the upper 70s, not the upper 80s like today, but plenty warm. Northeast Nebraska would be the coolest part of the state tomorrow.
0: Michael, thanks. We'll get back to him later for a longer version of the forecast. For the time being, we're touching on the top stories from around Nebraska. Thousands gathering in Grand Island to hear President Donald Trump speak. NCN's Casey Weinberg was there, continuing our team coverage from yesterday with highlights from the rally.
2: Grand Island, President Trump stumped for Republican Senator Pete Ricketts and Republican Governor Jim Kaelin while also signing a new executive order.
3: Should I sign it or not?
2: The executive order aims to bring down near-record diesel prices by waiving restrictions on red-dyed diesel,
3: which is exactly the same as normal diesel, but is sold tax-free for off-road vehicles and big trucks.
2: Under the executive order, red-dyed diesel can temporarily be used in vehicles on the highway.
3: So, Pete and Jim, this should absolutely assure your election, I guarantee you.
2: Trump also brought Jacqueline Medina to the stage. Her daughter, Elizabeth Medina, grew up in Grand Island before she was murdered by an undocumented immigrant with an expired visa.
4: I moved to Edna, Texas, where my daughter was brutally stabbed 25 times to death. And I found her in a bathtub where she should have been safe in her own home.
2: In addition to the border, Trump also spoke about the economy and the war in Iran.
3: It's a small price to pay for keeping the world safe, keeping our country safe. They can take out a city. Let them take out Los Angeles. Let them take out San Diego.
2: Trump brought several politicians to the stage, including Senator Ricketts and Governor Pillen.
3: These are really outstanding people.
2: And recognized others in the audience, including Husker volleyball player Rebecca Alec.
3: She played for Nebraska, All-American, everything. She's phenomenal and she's great. And I'll say this, but I'm not allowed to because it could be the end of my political career. She's beautiful. She's a beautiful woman.
2: As he entertained the crowd and encouraged them to vote Republican, Trump also doubled down on his promise to give every American $5,000 if Republicans win the House and Senate in November.
3: I'll produce the $5,000. Easy. Actually, easy. The Trump dividend.
2: Whether or not President Trump's visit will make a difference in the November election, well, that's left to be seen. In Grand Island, Casey Weinberg, News Channel Nebraska.
0: The president's out-of-state visit was designed for him to sign an executive order related to diesel fuel while stumping for U.S. Senator Pete Ricketts plus Governor Pillen. It's one comment he made about the war in Iran, drawing sharp criticism today.
3: It's a small price to pay for keeping the world safe, keeping our country safe. They can take out a city. Let them take out Los Angeles. Let them take out San Diego. This is a very small price to pay. And it's going to be over with very soon.
0: Not surprisingly, leaders in California have not responded well to those comments. San Diego Mayor Todd Gloria said on social media, quote, "We are not expendable," end quote, among other things. California Governor and potential 2028 presidential candidate Gavin Newsom called the president, quote, "deranged and dangerous," end quote, while Los Angeles Mayor Karen Bass was much more direct and slightly explicit with her response. Ricketts' opponent, Dan Osborne, addressing the comments this morning at an event in Papillion, saying even if Trump was joking, he's not laughing.
5: I'm quick to laugh at a joke when it's funny, even sometimes if it's in poor taste. That's not funny, to joke about bombing American cities, regardless of who they are and where they are and what you think of them. I think it was distasteful.

0: And yeah, I didn't laugh at that.
1: Osborne was in Papillion accepting the endorsement of National Security Leaders of America, a nonprofit made up of veterans and former diplomats offering endorsements to exclusively Democratic opponents prior to putting their backing behind the independent candidate today.
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0: December, pushing back harvest for farmers across Nebraska. The USDA Crop Progress Report shows an estimated 15% of corn growing in the state has been harvested, or at least started. It's slightly behind the five-year average, which is normally around 25%. About one in five farms have poor or very poor rated corn, with 66% rated fair or good, split right down the middle. Numbers are less impressive for the soybean farmers. Only 9% are estimated to have started pulling crops from the ground. The five-year average is normally one in three farmers having done so for the week ending October 4th. On the plus side, less than 15% is rated poor or very poor, with only 2% in the lowest category. More than half of the state's soy farmers say their crop is good or excellent this year. The next report comes out on October 13th because of the federal holiday. A senior living facility in northeast Nebraska is returning to the management of a city. Countryside Home will be under the care of the city of Madison moving forward after an agreement was reached with Arbor Care. The transfer will happen on November 1st. A news release from the city says they are working with the corporation who runs nine different centers across Nebraska, according to its website. The city says they want to reaffirm Countryside Home as a valuable asset to their community while recognizing the importance of the employees, residents, and families currently utilizing the building. Countryside Home in Madison has 70 beds devoted to skilled nursing and care. In the meantime, the city must hone in on the operational, administrative, and regulatory requirements necessary to run a facility. The color pink filling the halls at Faith Health in Norfolk this October, bringing a powerful message to local women. NCN's Tyler Murphy spoke with health professionals on what you should know this Breast Cancer Awareness Month.
1: Just like the changing colors of autumn leaves, the color pink carries a deep meaning this time of year for those inside Faith Health in Norfolk. For Regine Hoff, pink isn't just a decoration. It's a beacon of comfort.
2: Well, it definitely means Breast Cancer Awareness Month. There's so many women have breast cancer. Your heart just goes out to those people because you know what they're going through.
1: According to the CDC, 1 in 8 women will be diagnosed with breast cancer in their lifetime. Every year, nearly 1,800 Nebraskan women face that reality. But health professionals stress that early detection changes everything.
3: You know, it takes really 10 minutes to do the exam, and it's read the same day, and 80% of the time it's benign. But, you know, there's that one time that it's not, and, you know, we want to take care of you and catch it early.
1: Mammography technologist Ann Austin says technological advancements make finding abnormalities faster and simpler than in the past.
3: It's a vulnerable exam, kind of, you know, and they'll break down and say, oh, you know,

0: It's such a relief. You know, someone in my family had breast cancer and I was so worried about it. And it's just a good idea to come in, have it done. It's peace of mind.
1: Health officials recommend women ages 40 to 72 get screened every 2 years.
0: Come in for your mammogram. It's not as scary as you think.
1: In Norfolk, Tyler Murphy, News Channel Nebraska.
2: 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While the names have changed, it was always the first place to buy groceries in St. Paul since 1961. Now there's a new option run by some of the same people. It's Home Plate Market, taking an ode to the history of St. Paul with a baseball-themed orange incorporated in the logo, along with the name itself, as a tribute to the city's connection with America's pastime. It's a brand new building, and they are open for business.
3: So we're about 80 or 90% where we want to be. In the next 3 weeks or so, we'll be grand opening. And that's when we hope, like I said, to have the store and everybody a little bit more organized and prepared. We'll be doing a lot of giveaways and promotions and get aggressive with the prices and whatnot.
2: St. Paul's history with hardball stems from MLB Hall of Famer Grover Cleveland Alexander. The former pitcher called St. Paul home as a youth, and it was where he lived before dying in 1950. He played for 19 seasons with the Phillies, Cubs, and Cardinals. The museum in town is named after him. The store's first day open comes almost 100 years to the day when Alexander recorded the final 2 1/3 innings in Game 7 at Yankee Stadium, helping the Cardinals to their first World Series ever.
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11: Looking at your AccuWeather forecast on News Channel Nebraska, this is the satellite radar until about 7 p.m. Central Time tonight, and nothing to speak of. Not a cloud in the sky in Nebraska this afternoon, more or less, and really no severe weather across the entire country. Now, Florida, a little bit different. They are getting some heavy rain there. There are some flood advisories on the east coast of Florida. There are some frost advisories out in New England. Also, California has some heat advisories. But for the most part, clear skies across the entire country. Don't see that too frequently, especially

0: especially in the fall. Tonight's lows getting into the 40s in the western and central parts of Nebraska, but pretty steep difference between Chadron and Nebraska City, a 16-degree swing, 40s out west, mid-50s out in the east overnight. Got some clouds moving in, but should still see some stars out there. Maybe some fog overnight in extreme southeast Nebraska. Looking at the highs for tomorrow, 78 in Hardington and O'Neill, 80 in Kearney and Hastings, 83 for the high tomorrow in Beatrice. A little bit warmer in southwest Nebraska, but most of the state between 78 and 85 degrees. As far as the conditions, expect plenty of sunshine tomorrow. That's really in store until next week. Plenty of sunshine, dry conditions could lead to some fire concerns come this weekend.
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8: It's in an effort to help keep the shelves stocked at the Hastings Food Pantry. NCN's Brandon Shanahan has more from the roof of the Burlington Center.
9: So now I'm here with Brandon J. McDermott, host of the Party Line Morning Show here at KHAS, program director, and now a resident of our local tower. So can you tell me about what we're doing up here?
10: Camping, living, trying to survive, hoping folks will throw me food. Having fun, man, trying to make a difference.
9: And this is a bit of a unique idea to raise donations for foods. Can you kind of tell me a little bit about how it started and what the origin of it is?
10: So the idea is decades old. I mean, there's been folks in radio that have camped on billboards to raise awareness for fill-in-the-blank issue for decades now. But this, we thought to ourselves, we have a great new building a couple of years ago here at KHAS Radio. And why not try to utilize that, a big central part in town right on 7th and Burlington, to maybe camp on the roof to make a difference. What can we do? How can we help? What are the charities that we can look at? And that's how it all started. Well, food insecurity is big. There's a lot of food pantries. What if we connected the two and bam, there you go. Jay's your uncle.
9: And now, as this has evolved over the last couple of years, as the awareness has gotten stronger throughout the community, how have you seen this evolve over the last couple of years to this first morning?
10: It's evolved so much. I mean, that first year, folks are like, what are you doing? Wait a minute, you're camping on a roof? So is this a stunt? I don't understand. And then by the second year, the third year, today, this year, I'm receiving messages from people, hey, if you're a little behind, let me know. If you get a lull, hit me up. I'll go buy some food. Or I reached out to Hastings Catholic Schools. I reached out to Hastings Public Schools, Adams Central. I reached out to Junietta. All of these school districts went above and beyond just saying simply, hey, there's this guy at the radio station doing it. I received from Hastings Public Schools a printout from my daughter's school of, hey, Heroes for Hunger is going on. Our classes are raising these. The class with the most gets a gift card. I mean, schools are incentivizing their classes to do this, incentivizing their students to do this. Everybody's a part of it. They want to be a part of it. They want to try to make a difference. And it just excites me more to make this bigger and better every year. This year, definitely the case with the food trucks we have on the ground.
9: And now, year in, year out, what have you heard from the Hastings Food Pantry here as far as the impact goes? How much does this help them?
10: It's a huge time. It's a huge help. They get a lot of help during the holiday season, during Thanksgiving and Christmas. A lot of folks are donating for food drives that are various amounts around the communities that we live in and serve. But what they don't have is during the July, August, September time period, there's a little bit of a lull. Their shelves get a little low. They're reaching out to the Heartland Food Bank in Omaha for food because they don't have as much. So I mean, there's a definite need and a definite help, and the Hastings Food Pantry said, yes, this time is perfect for it.
9: And now it's certainly grown into such a big community event. It's not just here at the radio station. It's not just with the food pantry. Like you said, it's with schools. It's with businesses. How special is it to see the whole community come together for this cause?
10: It's symbiotic, man. It's you toss a stone into the water. You see the concentric circles that are created from just one simple toss. We tossed that ring into the lake 3 years ago, and now we're seeing other people that are coming up to me and saying, hey, aren't you supposed to be on the roof? I mean, that shows me that word of mouth has spread to where people are seeing me in public and knowing me for being the roof guy.
9: And what's the best way people can help?
10: Stop by the Heroes for Hunger food drive. We've got a box truck out there, the Furniture Mattress Direct box truck on 7th and Burlington. We are open from 8 until 5 o'clock until we fill the truck. I'm camping on the roof, and I'm not coming down until we fill this truck for kids and families in Hastings who need it. More than 16% of the people in this county are food insecure, and they need our help.
9: A great time for a great cause. Brandon, thanks for taking the time.
10: Thank you.
11: So I grew up in Lincoln, and every once in a while we'll get to cover the Lincoln Northeast Rockets. And it always brings back fond memories for me when I used to play back in 2006 and 2007.
12: Kind of that nostalgia that I get to tap into. And I think that is why people enjoy our sports so much, is because we are allowing people to not only cheer for their team, support their communities and players as fans, but also for those who used to play, they get to relive those moments as well.
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0: Your AccuWeather forecast on News Channel Nebraska. The high temperatures from today, really quite high. Check out that 92-degree mark in North Platte. 90 in Imperial is nearly 90 out in the Nebraska Panhandle. The eastern part of the state, plenty warm too, getting to the mid to upper 80s, essentially everywhere. You know, the first 4 days of October had all been below average temperatures. Certainly not the case today. This is more in line with what we saw in September, where really staggering, it was every single day in September was above the average temperature, according to the National Weather Service out of Omaha. Here is the future cast. Nothing to show you. Not expecting precipitation in the short term. Maybe a rogue shower at some point, but that's mostly wishful thinking. Dry conditions going to continue in Nebraska for the foreseeable future. Now, next week, we'll get to that extended forecast soon. Might see some precipitation early in the week. Tonight's lows getting into the 40s in the west and central parts of the state, 50s in southeast and eastern Nebraska, everywhere between 40 and 56 degrees overnight. As far as the conditions, some clouds coming in, but not going to be overwhelming, certainly not coming with any rain. 30 to 50% chance of patchy fog along the Missouri River Valley. This is in the overnight hours into the early morning hours. So if you're doing any nighttime driving in that area, please be aware, perhaps on I-29, that type of territory. Tomorrow's highs 81 for Chadron, 82 in Scotts Bluff, a little bit warmer in southwest Nebraska, a little bit cooler in the northeast, 78 for Ainsworth, O'Neill, Hardington, and Norfolk. Tomorrow's conditions, plenty of sunshine, and that's what's in store for the long haul. So don't put away that sunscreen just yet. How about northeast Nebraska extended forecast? Looking at those highs in the 70s the next 2 days, but come this weekend, certainly going to warm up. Also going to get windy. This is across much of the eastern part of the state and the state in general, but we're thinking Saturday may be the windiest day of the weekend, 30 to 40 mile per hour wind gusts. So somebody please alert Anthony Calandria, Nebraska quarterback, about that heavy winds. The fall wind in Nebraska could be affecting that ball come Saturday. Central Nebraska clouds, maybe a shower on Thursday, but for the most part, nothing but sunshine coming up in that part of the state. Certainly the case in northwest Nebraska until the start of next week arrives, and Tuesday looks like it could bring some rain. But before then, sunshine and highs in the low to mid 80s for the most part. Pretty glorious in that part of the state. Southwest Nebraska, much of the same until that possible rain on Tuesday.
8: Jamal Rule has been ruled he will play against Indiana. And Nebraska's offense running the ball well. It hasn't just been the running backs either. QB Anthony Calandria has been a crucial piece to offensive success. And San's Jake Bartecki has more as Big Red gets ready for the defending national champions.
19: In the offseason, Nebraska knew they'd have to find ways to source out the run game, and one way to do that was finding Anthony Calandria, whose running ability is almost as impressive as his ability to throw the football. Last weekend against Maryland, 108 rushing yards to lead Nebraska to a 48-23 win, and that ability to run the football, Matt Rule says, is invaluable.
20: We look at Anthony as part of the run game. We're going to make people defend our quarterback, right? It opens up the passing game. I mean, quarterback draw with an RPO, zone reads. We're going to do all of that, right? Like, they did it with Tim Tebow. They did it with Cam Newton. We have Anthony. We certainly don't want him to get hurt, but we got to let him play.
19: Through 5 games, Calandria is averaging 6.6 yards per carry and ripped off a 51-yard run on Saturday against the Terps. 5-0 for the first time since 2016. The Big Red now get ready for their biggest test of the season, welcoming number 5 Indiana, the defending national champions, to Lincoln.
20: Excellent football team, great opportunity for us to play, and we're very excited for it. You know, I know there'll be a lot of people coming to the game to watch, you know, a nationally televised game, watch Big Noon Fox, watch Indiana. My message to our recruits is that's what our crowd looked like at North Dakota and Ohio. Like, there's a lot of people that come to watch the Huskers too, so.
19: Boy, oh boy, would Nebraska love to have Calandria be an option in the run game this weekend, as the Hoosiers are seventh nationally defending the run, fourth overall in the FBS in total defense. The Big Noon kickoff tilt between the Huskers and Hoosiers begins at 11 a.m. Central Time at Memorial Stadium. Covering the Huskers, Jake Bartecki, News Channel Nebraska.
8: A highly decorated men's college basketball player suiting up for the University of Nebraska. These words have been more of a rarity than commonplace for the program. Price Sanford could be one of those looking to change the stigma of Husker hoops. He's already named a Blue Ribbon Magazine second team preseason All-American. Sanford adding to his collection by being one of the 10 players selected to the preseason All-Big Ten names. Sanford is the fourth Husker to join this list for one of the best basketball conferences in the country. Joining James Palmer Jr., Teran Pettaway, and Keisei Tominaga. The senior averaging 18 points, 5 rebounds, and ranked number 4 nationally with 3.7 triples per outing last year. His 129 three balls breaking the single season record and is the second most in Big Ten history. The Huskers take the floor Friday night when St. Louis visits the Vault for the first of 3 exhibitions. Tip is set for 7 Central. Some might say Sanford was making it rain last year, or was it Philip Seymour Hoffman? And along came Pauly. Whatever the case may be, there's nothing like it in the forecast, as Michael Shively joins us once again.
0: Thanks, Dave. Let's take a look at these high temperatures. Quite high, as a matter of fact, today. Everywhere getting to the 80s in Nebraska, even a rogue 90 degree there in Imperial. So other parts of the panhandle hit that point too. So out of the ordinary for this part of October to get highs in the upper 80s, but that's what we got. Much more ordinary seeing lows dip into the 40s, which is the case. How about that near 45 degree swing between the high and the low overnight in Chadron? Low to mid 50s for southeast Nebraska overnight. Partly cloudy, maybe some patchy fog along the Missouri River in southeast Nebraska. Tomorrow's highs getting into the upper 70s, not the upper 80s like today, but plenty warm. Northeast Nebraska would be the coolest part of the state tomorrow.
8: Thanks again, Michael, and he'll be back in less than 10 minutes for more forecasting right here on News Channel Nebraska. Main standing in southeast Nebraska. Big equipment, hard at work in Beatrice. Officials looking at a handful of old buildings following significant progress this summer. The vacant and condemned former Dempster manufacturing site getting demolished after years of being hollowed out.
1: Almost 4 full years now, the Dempster's site, we voted collectively to have this be the number one priority to do something about the site, and I'd like to say we're well on our way. Some days it seems like we are, but I walked it again today, there's a lot to be done yet.
8: Fairbanks has been joined by council members Gary Bernard and Alex Eckhoff as a special committee tackling a top priority for city officials. The hiring of Fossler Construction this summer helped make a big dent in taking down structures on the west part of the site. The main buildings facing South 6th Street remain. Another run will be made at an Environmental Protection Agency Brownfields grant to complete the demolition. However, less funding may be available this coming year, and it will require a matching amount by the city if a grant is received. The city has been budgeting $200,000 each year to make progress on demolition. Elected officials in Beatrice amending an economic development loan, adding $95,000 to a former California firm. As NCN's Doug Kennedy shows us, the funds will help the company complete the acquisition of Beatrice Bakery.
21: Marin City Council got to meet the co-owners of Newport Bakers Monday night. Ibrahim Ellen DeLucy said the company is settling in Beatrice from Modesto, California, where the building they were leasing was being sold by the family who owned it.
22: So there's so much potential, and we've already brought several clients to visit Beatrice. And they're like, hey, this place is cool, you know, like, it's a small town, but it has a lot of energy, is what we both noticed. It's like the culture in the bakery, the culture of ownership has been, hey, like, Beatrice is special. It's a small town, but there's a lot happening here. And we're very excited and thankful to be here.
21: Both partners grew up in Kansas. Co-owner Patrick Sedaris has a background that includes industrial sales and in wastewater management.
2: As we want to expand on contract manufacturing, that facility is great for it. They have the setup to do it. We also want to keep the Beatrice Bakery brand alive. It's such a cool history and product. 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And in the future, we want to bring in co-manufacturing projects. So we have many brands we're reaching out to bring in their manufacturing in the town. And yeah, we're very excited to be here with your support. We think we can do a lot of cool things with that facility.
21: Ellen DeLucy said the company is licensing the Beatrice Bakery brand in addition to making products under its own label and that of other companies.
22: What we're doing is we're bringing a lot of the fulfillment in-house, so that's going to allow us to employ more people in our facility for fulfillment for a lot of the fourth quarter deliveries and stuff. Because right now all that's farmed out. The marketing team, the fulfillment team, is all farmed out to other companies outside. And so right now we have 17 employees in the bakery, and so we're planning to bring more employees into the facility for marketing, for fulfillment, and so that's a part of the plan.
21: 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Its facilities are located at 5th and Market Streets. The new owners said there are good quality local employees, including those with longtime experience. 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
8: He's a Colorado native, moving to Nebraska later in life after a year and a half of service in the United States Navy. October's Jefferson County Veteran of the Month is Patrick Rupp. Born in Denver in 1958, Patrick grew up in Wheat Ridge and enlisted in the Navy in July 1977, shortly after graduation. His naval experience taking him from coast to coast, starting with training in San Diego and ending on duty with the USS McCloy in Virginia, a role which ultimately took him across the Atlantic for brief stops in Italy. During his European tour, Rupp broke his glasses in the engine room and could no longer see up to naval standards, so they reassigned him to a critical role in the galley before he was honorably discharged in January 1979.
3: Good morning.
5: I'd like to thank everybody for this presentation and I'm this overwhelmed.
8: After leaving the service, he returned to his family in Colorado before moving to southeast Nebraska for the first time in 2003 to be closer to his brother Roger, a former county veteran of the month. Patrick has worked in various places in the area over the last two decades before formally retiring in August as he continues to combat his vision problems. News for drivers in southeast Nebraska, a reconstruction project for a road long in need of repairs is one step closer to commencing. The PWF road, which connects Pawnee to Wymore to Fairbury, has been a trouble spot for decades. A repaving and reconstruction project on the western part of the road near the Fairbury city limits was completed a couple years ago. This year, progress has slowed on repairing the eastern half towards the Gage County border. Jefferson County officials have now confirmed the Nebraska Department of Transportation will finally solicit bids starting December 17th.
23: The big things are done. Steps you sent to Basoka to take care of. The NDOT project manager is really pushing to make sure that happens. And so timing on the road is going to depend on who gets the contract.
8: Installing a brand new bridge on the PWF road near Diller and May was a separate project and still considered a major checkpoint in the plans to eventually rebuild the whole road. The entire project is now one step closer to completion. Jefferson County and NDOT secured $8.5 million in federal funding through Senator Deb Fischer's office to finish the eastern half of the road, and county officials said the hope is to begin in the spring. Southeast Nebraska Village is now one step closer to getting a data center. The Hallam Village Board approving zoning rights in a unanimous vote after about an hour of discussion between board members, the public, and a representative from Crusoe Technologies. They signed a special permit alongside Monolith Materials back in July to get the data center plan started. A reporter from our news partners at 1011 now reporting support and opposition was about 50-50 at the meeting, with some residents saying afterward they're still worried about having a data center close to their community.
3: At first I thought, that's okay, you can just move somewhere. But everywhere you look, they're fighting data centers. So where do you move that there won't be another data center?
8: As part of the plan, Crusoe has agreed to a $160,000 contribution

0: to Hallam once construction is underway, another $1 million once the plant is operational, and an annual $150,000 contribution for 10 years. Coming up next on NCN, we're talking a whole lot of sunshine as we get back into the weather mix with Michael Shively.
1: Some of the state's top volleyball programs will be colliding on the volleyball court this Saturday. Tune in for the Centennial Conference Tournament third place and championship matches with our live TV coverage starting at 3 p.m. Central. 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
3: The forecast on News Channel Nebraska. This is the satellite radar until about 7 p.m. Central Time tonight, and nothing to speak of. Not a cloud in the sky in Nebraska this afternoon, more or less, and really no severe weather across the entire country. Now, Florida, a little bit different. They are getting some heavy rain there. There are some flood advisories on the east coast of Florida. There are some frost advisories out in New England. Also, California has some heat advisories. But for the most part, clear skies across the entire country. Don't see that too frequently, especially in the fall. Tonight's lows getting into the 40s in the western and central parts of Nebraska, but pretty steep difference between Chadron and Nebraska City, a 16-degree swing, 40s out west, mid-50s out in the east overnight. Got some clouds moving in, but should still see some stars out there. Maybe some fog overnight in extreme southeast Nebraska. Looking at the highs for tomorrow, 78 in Hardington and O'Neill, 80 in Kearney and Hastings, 83 for the high tomorrow in Beatrice. A little bit warmer in southwest Nebraska, but most of the state between 78 and 85 degrees. As far as the conditions, expect plenty of sunshine tomorrow. That's really in store until next week. Plenty of sunshine, dry conditions could lead to some fire concerns come this weekend.

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4: Sentenced for decades after his conviction of murder. 35-year-old Arist Rodriguez Linares receiving 30 to 45 years, almost the maximum allowed based on his convictions. Rodriguez Linares received the lowest punishment possible by the jury, who found him guilty of manslaughter, a Class 2A felony, and could be a maximum of 20 years in prison for his shooting conviction. Rodriguez Linares was also found guilty of 2 other Class 1 felonies. Court records show his legal team filed a memorandum asking for leniency on the sentencing because he did not want the man to come to his home and felt his family was in potential danger. Rodriguez Linares is facing an additional 5 felonies for drug and weapon charges in a separate case related to this incident. Authorities allege his DNA was on a baggie of drugs found hidden in the gas compartment of the vehicle. A Lincoln woman is behind bars and an infant is in the hospital recovering from 7 broken ribs. 20-year-old Kaylee Lowe was facing a child abuse charge after law enforcement was called to the hospital on September 13th. A 24-day-old child was hospitalized with extensive injuries to its head, bleeding on both sides of the brain and broken ribs, according to a probable cause affidavit. Lowe telling authorities she fell asleep on the couch and the baby rolled onto the floor. When being interviewed, authorities say Lowe admitted to hitting the baby girl's head on the floor, throwing her in the air, causing her head to rock back and forth, or even squeezing her ribs. The child may require significant care, according to the affidavit. Searches on Lowe's phone also show her looking for shaken baby syndrome and how much prison time she could face for child murder. Lowe was arrested on October 1st and has a $1 million bond, 10%. She's due in court November 5th. Nebraska state auditor flagging what he calls questionable spending to pay the former director of a state agency. The letter issued by Auditor Mike Foley regards $23,000 in planned payment and salary and benefits to Thomas Fiefel. He was the head of the Nebraska Public Employees Retirement System for less than 4 months before resigning last month. Foley says Fiefel set his resignation date of October 31st, meaning he's getting paid for work he's not doing anymore. Foley's recommending NPERS reconsider the plan. The auditor says he has yet to get an official response from the board, and they've been cooperative with his investigation so far.
5: Your AccuWeather forecast on News Channel Nebraska. The high temperatures from today, really quite high. Check out that 92-degree mark in North Platte. 90 in Imperial is nearly 90. Out in the Nebraska Panhandle, the eastern part of the state, plenty warm too, getting to the mid to upper 80s, essentially everywhere. You know, the first 4 days of October had all been below average temperatures, certainly not the case today. This is more in line with what we saw in September, where really staggering, it was every single day in September was above the average temperature, according to the National Weather Service out of Omaha. Here is the future cast. Nothing to show you, not expecting precipitation in the short term. Maybe a rogue shower at some point, but that's mostly wishful thinking. Dry conditions going to continue in Nebraska for the foreseeable future. Now, next week, we'll get to that extended forecast soon, might see some precipitation early in the week. Tonight's lows getting into the 40s in the west and central parts of the state, 50s in southeast and

0: winds, eastern Nebraska, everywhere between 40 and 56 degrees overnight. As far as the conditions, some clouds coming in, but not going to be overwhelming, certainly not coming with any rain. 30 to 50% chance of patchy fog along the Missouri River Valley. This is in the overnight hours into the early morning hours. So if you're doing any nighttime driving in that area, please be aware, perhaps on I-29, that type of territory. Tomorrow's highs 81 for Chadron, 82 in Scotts Bluff, a little bit warmer in southwest Nebraska, a little bit cooler in the northeast, 78 for Ainsworth, O'Neill, Hardington, and Norfolk. Tomorrow's conditions, plenty of sunshine, and that's what's in store for the long haul. So don't put away that sunscreen just yet. How about northeast Nebraska extended forecast? Looking at those highs in the 70s the next 2 days, but come this weekend, certainly going to warm up. Also going to get windy. This is across much of the eastern part of the state and the state in general, but we're thinking Saturday may be the windiest day of the weekend, 30 to 40 mile per hour wind gusts. So somebody please alert Anthony Calandria, Nebraska quarterback, about that heavy winds. The fall wind in Nebraska could be affecting that ball come Saturday. Central Nebraska clouds, maybe a shower on Thursday, but for the most part, nothing but sunshine coming up in that part of the state. Certainly the case in northwest Nebraska until the start of next week arrives, and Tuesday looks like it could bring some rain. But before then, sunshine and highs in the low to mid 80s for the most part. Pretty glorious in that part of the state. Southwest Nebraska, much of the same until that possible rain on Tuesday.
1: Nebraska is so unique, and I think it starts with its people. My family and I have had the chance to connect with so many people around the state, both professionally and personally. There is a real sense of community to Nebraska. They care about other people. Nebraskans care about others. And I think that's why it's so important to tell the stories of as many Nebraskans as possible. You know, the issues that folks are facing in southeast Nebraska are in a lot of ways the same that they're facing in the rural panhandle or in central Nebraska or even in the Omaha and Lincoln metros. And I think that, knowing those stories, is a way for folks in Nebraska to kind of come together, to relate to one another, and maybe come to a better understanding of ways to solve the issues that affect everyone on a day-to-day basis.
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0: 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We are News Channel Nebraska. Here for Nebraska. 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

0: Thanks for joining us on News Channel Nebraska. Coming up this hour on NCN, a packed house for the presidential appearance in Grand Island, with large numbers being forced to stay on the outside of the venue. A nursing home in northeast Nebraska with 70 beds is staying open as the management will fall under the watch of a city. They're baking up goods in southeast Nebraska as the business will be helped by the city and new owners coming in from out of state. A data center could be in the works for one southeast Nebraska village after the council decided to push it through. Few have ever sent it through the hoop better than Price Sanford, at least in Nebraska. The seniors hoping to continue a change to the narrative around Husker basketball with his high-scoring play. The weather so far this week, almost a swish, and we can expect a lot more of it. Michael Shively joins us for the first time this hour as we get a look at the forecast.
1: Thanks, Dave. Let's take a look at these high temperatures. Quite high, as a matter of fact, today. Everywhere getting to the 80s in Nebraska, even a rogue 90 degree there in Imperial. So other parts of the panhandle hit that point, too. So out of the ordinary for this part of October to get highs in the upper 80s, but that's what we

It got much more ordinary, seeing lows dip into the 40s, which is the case. How about that near 45 degree swing between the high and the low overnight in Chadron? Low to mid 50s for southeast Nebraska overnight.

0: Being we're touching on the top stories from around Nebraska. Thousands gathering in Grand Island to hear President Donald Trump speak. NCN's Casey Weinberg was there, continuing our team coverage from yesterday with highlights from the rally.
1: Grand Island, President Trump stumped for Republican Senator Pete Ricketts and Republican Governor Jim Kaelin while also signing a new executive order.
2: Should I sign it or not?
3: The executive order aims to bring down near record diesel prices by waiving restrictions on red dyed diesel,
2: which is exactly the same as normal diesel, but is sold tax-free for off-road vehicles and big trucks.
3: Under the executive order, red-dyed diesel can temporarily be used in vehicles on the highway.
2: So, Pete and Jim, this should absolutely assure your election, I guarantee you.
3: Trump also brought Jacqueline Medina to the stage. Her daughter, Elizabeth Medina, grew up in Grand Island before she was murdered by an undocumented immigrant with an expired visa.
4: I moved to Edna, Texas, where my daughter was brutally stabbed 25 times to death. And I found her in a bathtub where she should have been safe in her own home.
3: In addition to the border, Trump also spoke about the economy and the war in Iran.
2: It's a small price to pay for keeping the world safe, keeping our country safe. They can take out a city. Let them take out Los Angeles. Let them take out San Diego.
3: Trump brought several politicians to the stage, including Senator Ricketts and Governor Pillen.
2: These are really outstanding people.
3: And recognized others in the audience, including Husker volleyball player Rebecca Alec.
2: She played for Nebraska, All-American, everything. She's phenomenal and she's great. And I'll say this, but I'm not allowed to because it could be the end of my political career. She's beautiful. She's a beautiful woman.
3: As he entertained the crowd and encouraged them to vote Republican, Trump also doubled down on his promise to give every American $5,000 if Republicans win the House and Senate in November.
2: I'll produce the $5,000. Easy. Actually, easy. The Trump dividend.
1: Whether or not President Trump's visit will make a difference in the November election, well, that's left to be seen. In Grand Island, Casey Weinberg, News Channel Nebraska.
0: The president's out-of-state visit was designed for him to sign an executive order related to diesel fuel while stumping for U.S. Senator Pete Ricketts plus Governor Pillen. It's one comment he made about the war in Iran, drawing sharp criticism today.
2: It's a small price to pay for keeping the world safe, keeping our country safe. They can take out a city. Let them take out Los Angeles. Let them take out San Diego. This is a very small price to pay, and it's going to be over very soon.
0: Not surprisingly, leaders in California have not responded well to those comments. San Diego Mayor Todd Gloria said on social media, quote, "We are not expendable," end quote, among other things. California Governor and potential 2028 presidential candidate Gavin Newsom called the president, quote, "deranged and dangerous," end quote, while Los Angeles Mayor Karen Bass was much more direct and slightly explicit with her response. Ricketts' opponent, Dan Osborne, addressing the comments this morning at an event in Papillion, saying even if Trump was joking, he's not laughing.
5: I'm quick to laugh at a joke when it's funny, even sometimes if it's in poor taste. That's not funny, to joke about bombing American cities, regardless of who they are and where they are and what you think of them. I think it was distasteful, and I didn't laugh at that.
0: Osborne was in Papillion accepting the endorsement of National Security Leaders of America, a nonprofit made up of veterans and former diplomats offering endorsements to exclusively Democratic opponents, prior to putting their backing behind the independent candidate today.
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4: Through late September, pushing back harvest for farmers across Nebraska. The USDA Crop Progress Report shows an estimated 15% of corn growing in the state has been harvested, or at least started. It's slightly behind the five-year average, which is normally around 25%. About one in five farms have poor or very poor rated corn, with 66% rated fair or good, split right down the middle. Numbers are less impressive for the soybean farmers. Only 9% are estimated to have started pulling crops from the ground. The five-year average is normally one in three farmers having done so for the week ending October 4th. On the plus side, less than 15% is rated poor or very poor, with only 2% in the lowest category. More than half of the state's soy farmers say their crop is good or excellent this year. The next report comes out on October 13th because of the federal holiday. A senior living facility in northeast Nebraska is returning to the management of a city. Countryside Home will be under the care of the City of Madison moving forward after an agreement was reached with Arbor Care. The transfer will happen on November 1st. A news release from the city says they are working with the corporation, who runs nine different centers across Nebraska, according to its website. The city says they want to reaffirm Countryside Home as a valuable asset to their community while recognizing the importance of the employees, residents, and families currently utilizing the building. Countryside Home in Madison has 70 beds devoted to skilled nursing and care. In the meantime, the city must hone in on the operational, administrative, and regulatory requirements necessary to run a facility. The color pink filling the halls at Faith Health in Norfolk this October, bringing a powerful message to local women. NCN's Tyler Murphy spoke with health professionals on what you should know this Breast Cancer Awareness Month.
5: Just like the changing colors of autumn leaves, the color pink carries a deep meaning this time of year for those inside Faith Health in Norfolk. For Regine Hoff, pink isn't just a decoration. It's a beacon of comfort.
6: Well, it definitely means Breast Cancer Awareness Month. 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
5: According to the CDC, one in eight women will be diagnosed with breast cancer in their lifetime. Every year, nearly 1,800 Nebraskan women face that reality. But health professionals stress that early detection changes everything.
7: You know, it takes really 10 minutes to do the exam, and it's read the same day, and 80% of the time it's benign. 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
5: Mammography technologist Ann Austin says technological advancements make finding abnormalities faster and simpler than in the past.
7: It's a vulnerable exam, kind of, you know, and they'll break down and say, oh, you know, it's such a relief. 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It's peace of mind.
5: Health officials recommend women ages 40 to 72 get screened every 2 years.
7: Come in for your mammogram. It's not as scary as you think.
5: In Norfolk, Tyler Murphy, News Channel Nebraska.
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1: St. Paul's history with hardball stems from MLB Hall of Famer Grover Cleveland Alexander. The former pitcher called St. Paul home as a youth, and it was where he lived before dying in 1950. He played for 19 seasons with the Phillies, Cubs, and Cardinals. The museum in town is named after him. The store's first day open comes almost 100 years to the day when Alexander recorded the final 2 1/3 innings in Game 7 at Yankee Stadium, helping the Cardinals to their first World Series ever.
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7: 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This is the satellite radar until about 7 p.m. Central Time tonight, and nothing to speak of. Not a cloud in the sky in Nebraska this afternoon, more or less, and really no severe weather across the entire country. Now, Florida, a little bit different. They are getting some heavy rain there. There are some flood advisories on the east coast of Florida. There are some frost advisories out in New England. Also, California has some heat advisories. But for the most part, clear skies across the entire country. Don't see that too frequently, especially in the fall. Tonight's lows getting into the 40s in the western and central parts of Nebraska, but pretty steep difference between Chadron and Nebraska City, a 16-degree swing, 40s out west, mid-50s out in the east overnight. Got some clouds moving in, but should still see some stars out there, maybe some fog overnight in extreme southeast Nebraska. Looking at the highs for tomorrow, 78 in Hardington and O'Neill, 80 in Kearney and Hastings, 83 for the high tomorrow in Beatrice. A little bit warmer in southwest Nebraska, but most of the state between 78 and 85 degrees. As far as the conditions, expect plenty of sunshine tomorrow. That's really in store until next week. Plenty of sunshine, dry conditions could lead to some fire concerns come this weekend.
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10: 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NCN's Brandon Shanahan has more from the roof of the Burlington Center.
11: So now I'm here with Brandon J. McDermott, host of the Party Line Morning Show here at KHAS, program director, and now a resident of our local tower. So can you tell me about what we're doing up here?
12: Camping, living, trying to survive, hoping folks will throw me food. Having fun, man, trying to make a difference.
11: And this is a bit of a unique idea to raise donations for foods. Can you kind of tell me a little bit about how it started and what the origin of it is?
12: So the idea is decades old. I mean, there's been folks in radio that have camped on billboards to raise awareness for fill-in-the-blank issue for decades now. But this, we thought to ourselves, we have a great new building a couple of years ago here at KHAS Radio. And why not try to utilize that, a big central part in town right on 7th and Burlington, to maybe camp on the roof, to make a difference. What can we do? How can we help? What are the charities that we can look at? And that's how it all started. Well, food insecurity is big. There's a lot of food pantries. What if we connect the two and bam, there you go. Jay's your uncle.
11: And now as this has evolved over the last couple of years, as the awareness has gotten stronger throughout the community, how have you seen this evolve over the last couple of years to this first morning?
12: It's evolved so much. I mean, that first year folks are like, what are you doing? Wait a minute, you're camping on a roof? So is this a stunt? I don't understand. And then by the second year, the third year, today, this year, I'm receiving messages from people. Hey, if you're a little behind, let me know. If you get a lull, hit me up. I'll go buy some food. Or I reached out to Hastings Catholic Schools. I reached out to Hastings Public Schools, Adams Central. I reached out to Junietta. All of these school districts went above and beyond just saying simply, hey, there's this guy at the radio station doing it. I received from Hastings Public Schools a printout from my daughter's school of, hey, Heroes for Hunger is going on. Our classes are raising these. The class with the most gets a gift card. I mean, schools are incentivizing their classes to do this, incentivizing their students to do this. Everybody's a part of it. They want to be a part of it. They want to try to make a difference.

0: And it just excites me more to make this bigger and better every year. This year, definitely the case with the food trucks we have on the ground.
1: And now, year in, year out, what have you heard from the Hastings Food Pantry here as far as the impact goes? How much does this help them?
0: It's a huge time. It's a huge help. They get a lot of help during the holiday season, during Thanksgiving and Christmas. A lot of folks are donating for food drives that are various amounts around the communities that we live in and serve. But what they don't have is during the July, August, September time period, there's a little bit of a lull. Their shelves get a little low. They're reaching out to the Heartland Food Bank in Omaha for food because they don't have as much. So I mean, there's a definite need and a definite help. And the Hastings Food Pantry said, yes, this time is perfect for it.
1: And now it's certainly grown into such a big community event. It's not just here at the radio station. It's not just with the food pantry. Like you said, it's with schools. It's with businesses. How special is it to see the whole community come together for this cause?
0: It's symbiotic, man. It's you toss a stone into the water. You see the concentric circles that are created from just one simple toss. We tossed that ring into the lake 3 years ago, and now we're seeing other people that are coming up to me and saying, "Hey, aren't you supposed to be on the roof?" I mean, that shows me that word of mouth has spread to where people are seeing me in public and knowing me for being the roof guy.
1: And what's the best way people can help?
0: Stop by the Heroes for Hunger food drive. We've got a box truck out there, the Furniture Mattress Direct box truck on 7th and Burlington. We are open from 8 until 5 o'clock until we fill the truck. I'm camping on the roof, and I'm not coming down until we fill this truck for kids and families in Hastings who need it. More than 16% of the people in this county are food insecure, and they need our help.
1: A great time for a great cause. Brandon, thanks for taking the time.
0: Thank you.
2: Has a plan.
3: I can go and I can be the voice for LGBTQ and immigration and all of these issues. Then I lose the election. At the end of the day, I'm going to win this election. And then I'll be the senator for 6 years and everybody goes to that ball.
2: Osborne will lie to win, then betray our values.
3: And everybody goes to that ball.
4: I'm Pete Ricketts and I approve this message. 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
9: AccuWeather forecast on News Channel Nebraska. The high temperatures from today really quite high. Check out that 92 degree mark in North Platte. 90 in Imperial is nearly 90 out in the Nebraska Panhandle. The eastern part of the state plenty warm too, getting to the mid to upper 80s essentially everywhere. You know, the first 4 days of October had all been below average temperatures. Certainly not the case today. This is more in line with what we saw in September, where really staggering. It was every single day in September was above the average temperature, according to the National Weather Service out of Omaha. Here is the future cast.

0: asked nothing to show you, not expecting precipitation in the short term. Maybe a rogue shower at some point, but that's mostly wishful thinking. Dry conditions going to continue in Nebraska for the foreseeable future. Now, next week, we'll get to that extended forecast soon, might see some precipitation early in the week. Tonight's lows getting into the 40s in the west and central parts of the state, 50s in southeast and eastern Nebraska, everywhere between 40 and 56 degrees overnight. As far as the conditions, some clouds coming in, but not going to be overwhelming, certainly not coming with any rain. 30 to 50% chance of patchy fog along the Missouri River Valley. This is in the overnight hours into the early morning hours. So if you're doing any nighttime driving in that area, please be aware, perhaps on I-29, that type of territory. Tomorrow's highs 81 for Chadron, 82 in Scotts Bluff, a little bit warmer in southwest Nebraska, a little bit cooler in the northeast, 78 for Ainsworth, O'Neill, Hardington, and Norfolk. Tomorrow's conditions, plenty of sunshine, and that's what's in store for the long haul. So don't put away that sunscreen just yet. How about northeast Nebraska extended forecast? Looking at those highs in the 70s the next 2 days, but come this weekend, certainly going to warm up. Also going to get windy. This is across much of the eastern part of the state and the state in general, but we're thinking Saturday may be the windiest day of the weekend, 30 to 40 mile per hour wind gusts. So somebody please alert Anthony Calandria, Nebraska quarterback, about that heavy winds. The fall wind in Nebraska could be affecting that ball come Saturday. Central Nebraska clouds, maybe a shower on Thursday, but for the most part, nothing but sunshine coming up in that part of the state. Certainly the case in northwest Nebraska until the start of next week arrives, and Tuesday looks like it could bring some rain. But before then, sunshine and highs in the low to mid 80s for the most part. Pretty glorious in that part of the state. Southwest Nebraska, much of the same until that possible rain on Tuesday.
1: Jamal Rule has been ruled he will play against Indiana. And Nebraska's offense running the ball well. It hasn't just been the running backs either. QB Anthony Calandria has been a crucial piece to offensive success. And Stan's Jake Bartecki has more as Big Red gets ready for the defending national champions.
2: In the offseason, Nebraska knew they'd have to find ways to source out the run game, and one way to do that was finding Anthony Calandria, whose running ability is almost as impressive as his ability to throw the football. Last weekend against Maryland, 108 rushing yards to lead Nebraska to a 48-23 win, and that ability to run the football, Matt Rule says, is invaluable.
3: We look at Anthony as part of the run game. We're going to make people defend our quarterback, right? It opens up the passing game. I mean, quarterback draw with an RPO, zone reads. We're going to do all of that, right? Like, they did it with Tim Tebow. They did it with Cam Newton. We have Anthony. We certainly don't want him to get hurt, but we got to let him play.
2: Through five games, Calandria is averaging 6.6 yards per carry and ripped off a 51-yard run on Saturday against the Terps. 5-0 for the first time since 2016, the Big Red now get ready for their biggest test of the season, welcoming number 5 Indiana, the defending national champions, to Lincoln.
3: Excellent football team, great opportunity for us to play, and we're very excited for it. You know, I know there'll be a lot of people coming to the game to watch, you know, a nationally televised game, watch Big Noon Fox, watch Indiana. My message to our recruits is that's what our crowd looked like at North Dakota and Ohio. Like, there's a lot of people that come to watch the Huskers too, so.
2: Boy, oh boy, would Nebraska love to have Calandria be an option in the run game this weekend, as the Hoosiers are 7th nationally defending the run, 4th overall in the FBS in total defense. The Big Noon kickoff tilt between the Huskers and Hoosiers begins at 11 a.m. Central Time at Memorial Stadium. Covering the Huskers, Jake Bartecki, News Channel Nebraska.
1: A highly decorated men's college basketball player suiting up for the University of Nebraska. These words have been more of a rarity than commonplace for the program. Price Sanford could be one of those looking to change the stigma of Husker hoops. He's already named a Blue Ribbon Magazine second team preseason All-American. Sanford adding to his collection by being one of the 10 players selected to the preseason All-Big Ten names. Sanford is the fourth Husker to join this list for one of the best basketball conferences in the country, joining James Palmer Jr., Teran Pettaway, and Keisei Tominaga. The senior averaging 18 points, 5 rebounds, and ranked number 4 nationally with 3.7 triples per hour.

0: outing last year. His 129 three balls breaking the single season record and is the second most in Big Ten history. The Huskers take the floor Friday night when St. Louis visits the Vault for the first of three exhibitions. Tip is set for 7 Central. Some might say Samford was making it rain last year, or was it Philip Seymour Hoffman in Along Came Polly? Whatever the case may be, there's nothing like it in the forecast, as Michael Shively joins us once again.
1: Thanks, Dave. Let's take a look at these high temperatures. Quite high, as a matter of fact, today. Everywhere getting to the 80s in Nebraska, even a rogue 90 degree there in Imperial. So other parts of the panhandle hit that point, too. So out of the ordinary for this part of October to get highs in the upper 80s, but that's what we got. Much more ordinary seeing lows dip into the 40s, which is the case. How about that near 45 degree swing between the high and the low overnight in Chadron? Low to mid 50s for southeast Nebraska overnight. Partly cloudy, maybe some patchy fog along the Missouri River in southeast Nebraska. Tomorrow's highs getting into the upper 70s, not the upper 80s like today, but plenty warm. Northeast Nebraska would be the coolest part of the state tomorrow.
0: Thanks again, Michael, and he'll be back in less than 10 minutes for more forecasting right here on News Channel Nebraska. I've remained standing in southeast Nebraska. Big equipment, hard at work in Beatrice. Officials looking at a handful of old buildings following significant progress this summer. The vacant and condemned former Dempster manufacturing site getting demolished after years of being hollowed out.
2: Almost 4 full years now, the Dempster's site, we voted collectively to have this be the number one priority to do something about the site, and I'd like to say we're well on our way. Some days it seems like we are, but I walked it again today, and there's a lot to be done yet.
0: Fairbanks has been joined by council members Gary Bernard and Alex Eckhoff as a special committee tackling a top priority for city officials. The hiring of Fossler Construction this summer helped make a big dent in taking down structures on the west part of the site. The main buildings facing South 6th Street remain. Another run will be made at an Environmental Protection Agency Brownfields grant to complete the demolition. However, less funding may be available this coming year, and it will require a matching amount by the city if a grant is received. The city has been budgeting $200,000 each year to make progress on demolition. Elected officials in Beatrice amending an economic development loan, adding $95,000 to a former California firm. As NCN's Doug Kennedy shows us, the funds will help the company complete the acquisition of Beatrice Bakery.
3: Aaron City Council got to meet the co-owners of Newport Bakers Monday night. Ibrahim Ellen DeLucy said the company is settling in Beatrice from Modesto, California, where the building they were leasing was being sold by the family who owned it.
4: So there's so much potential, and we've already brought several clients to visit Beatrice. And they're like, hey, this place is cool, you know, like, it's a small town, but it has a lot of energy, is what we both noticed. It's like, the culture of the bakery, the culture of ownership has been, hey, like, Beatrice is special. It's a small town, but there's a lot happening here. And we're very excited and thankful to be here.
3: Both partners grew up in Kansas. Co-owner Patrick Sedaris has a background that includes industrial sales and in wastewater management.
5: As we want to expand on contract manufacturing, that facility is great for it. They have the setup to do it. We also want to keep the Beatrice Bakery brand alive. It's such a cool history and product. So we have some good things for quarter four that we're going to do to expand on their sales. And in the future, we want to bring in co-manufacturing projects. So we have many brands we're reaching out to bring in their manufacturing in the town. And yeah, we're very excited to be here with your support. We think we can do a lot of cool things with that facility.
3: Ellen DeLucy said the company is licensing the Beatrice Bakery brand in addition to making products under its own label and that of other companies.
4: What we're doing is we're bringing a lot of the fulfillment in-house, so that's going to allow us to employ more people in our facility for fulfillment for a lot of the fourth quarter deliveries and stuff. Because right now all that's farmed out. The marketing team, the fulfillment team, it's all farmed out to other companies outside. And so

0: Right now we have 17 employees in the bakery, and so we're planning to bring more employees into the facility for marketing, for, fulfillment, and so that's a part of the plan.
1: Beatrice Bakery was the maker of Grandma's Fruitcakes. Its facilities are located at 5th and Market Streets. The new owners said there are good quality local employees, including those with longtime experience. From Beatrice, Doug Kennedy, News Channel, Nebraska.
2: He's a Colorado native, moving to Nebraska later in life after a year and a half of service in the United States Navy. October's Jefferson County Veteran of the Month is Patrick Rupp. Born in Denver in 1958, Patrick grew up in Wheat Ridge and enlisted in the Navy in July 1977, shortly after graduation. His naval experience taking him from coast to coast, starting with training in San Diego and ending on duty with the USS McCloy in Virginia, a role which ultimately took him across the Atlantic for brief stops in Italy. During his European tour, Rupp broke his glasses in the engine room and could no longer see up to naval standards, so they reassigned him to a critical role in the galley before he was honorably discharged in January 1979.
3: Good morning.
4: I'd like to thank everybody for this presentation and on this overwhelmed.
2: After leaving the service, he returned to his family in Colorado before moving to southeast Nebraska for the first time in 2003 to be closer to his brother Roger, a former County Veteran of the Month. Patrick has worked in various places in the area over the last two decades before formally retiring in August as he continues to combat his vision problems. News for drivers in southeast Nebraska, a reconstruction project for a road long in need of repairs is one step closer to commencing. The PWF road, which connects Pawnee to Wymore to Fairbury, has been a trouble spot for decades. A repaving and reconstruction project on the western part of the road near the Fairbury city limits was completed a couple years ago. This year, progress has slowed on repairing the eastern half towards the Gage County border. Jefferson County officials have now confirmed the Nebraska Department of Transportation will finally solicit bids starting December 17th.
5: The big things are done. You Sims to still got to take care of. The NDOT project manager is really pushing to make sure that happens. And so timing on the road is going to depend on who gets the contract.
2: Installing a brand new bridge on the PWF road near Diller and May was a separate project and still considered a major checkpoint in the plans to eventually rebuild the whole road. The entire project is now one step closer to completion. Jefferson County and NDOT secured $8.5 million in federal funding through Senator Deb Fischer's office to finish the eastern half of the road, and county officials said the hope is to begin in the spring. Southeast Nebraska Village is now one step closer to getting a data center. The Hallam Village Board approving zoning rights in a unanimous vote after about an hour of discussion between board members, the public, and a representative from Crusoe Technologies. They signed a special permit alongside Monolith Materials back in July to get the data center plan started. A reporter from our news partners at 1011 now reporting support and opposition was about 50-50 at the meeting, with some residents saying afterward they're still worried about having a data center close to their community.
6: Well, at first I thought that's okay, you can just move somewhere, but everywhere you look, they're fighting data centers. So where do you move that there won't be another data center?
2: As part of the plan, Crusoe has agreed to a $160,000 contribution to Hallam once construction is underway, another $1 million once the plant is operational, and an annual $150,000 contribution for 10 years. Coming up next on NCN, we're talking a whole lot of sunshine as we get back into the weather mix with Michael Shively.
7: Some of the state's top volleyball programs will be colliding on the volleyball court this Saturday. Tune in for the Centennial Conference Tournament third place and championship matches with our live TV coverage starting at 3 p.m. Central. 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
3: to speak of. Not a

0: cloud in the sky in Nebraska this afternoon, more or less, and really no severe weather across the entire country. Now, Florida, a little bit different. They are getting some heavy rain there. There are some flood advisories on the east coast of Florida. There are some frost advisories out in New England. Also, California has some heat advisories. But for the most part, clear skies across the entire country. Don't see that too frequently, especially in the fall. Tonight's lows getting into the 40s in the western and central parts of Nebraska, but pretty steep difference between Chadron and Nebraska City, a 16-degree swing, 40s out west, mid-50s out in the east overnight. Got some clouds moving in, but should still see some stars out there, maybe some fog overnight in extreme southeast Nebraska. Looking at the highs for tomorrow, 78 in Hardington and O'Neill, 80 in Kearney and Hastings, 83 for the high tomorrow in Beatrice. A little bit warmer in southwest Nebraska, but most of the state between 78 and 85 degrees. As far as the conditions, expect plenty of sunshine tomorrow. That's really in store until next week. Plenty of sunshine, dry conditions could lead to some fire concerns come this weekend.
1: Extremists fought to transform Nebraska kids. Lynn Walz stood with them. Walz voted to allow experimental child sex change surgeries instead of protecting Nebraska children. Lynn Walz even sided with the transgender extremists who vowed to burn down our Capitol and openly admits she won't stop their dangerous agenda. Dangerously radical or dangerously weak, Lynn Walz failed our kids. She's unfit to be governor.
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7: We just thought we were helping her get some better sleep, and it turned out she had had cancer, and not just one, but two kinds. Her dad actually came with her to that appointment. I was like, it's pretty routine, just get her in so we can see if he also thinks she needs her tonsils out. And they called me and said, yes, Dr. Altman thinks her tonsils are enlarged, but there's another issue. When he was doing his thorough examination, masses felt different in her thyroid. And so that same day, he worked to get her in the ultrasound, and they got her right in the ultrasound and found, he described it as more nodules than actual thyroid. The day he had the call and tell me that it was cancer, he was very kind and patient with me as I asked my questions. 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
11: 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It's beautiful and vast, dotted with hardworking rural communities. They may be a long drive from the city, but the people who live there and the things happening in towns like Neely, Sydney, and Valentine still matter. And they are why News Channel Nebraska exists, to deliver quality, heartfelt news from the entire state of Nebraska. 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

0: creating a network of reporters and news bureaus that span the entire state. From Long Pine to Chadron and Nebraska City to Rushville. 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This is Nebraska. And Nebraska is home.
1: Receiving 30 to 45 years, almost the maximum allowed based on his convictions. Rodriguez Linares received the lowest punishment possible by the jury, who found him guilty of manslaughter, a Class 2A felony, and could be a maximum of 20 years in prison for his shooting conviction. Rodriguez Linares was also found guilty of two other Class 1 felonies. Court records show his legal team filed a memorandum asking for leniency on the sentencing because he did not want the man to come to his home and felt his family was in potential danger. Rodriguez Linares is facing an additional 5 felonies for drug and weapon charges in a separate case related to this incident. Authorities allege his DNA was on a baggie of drugs found hidden in the gas compartment of the vehicle. A Lincoln woman is behind bars and an infant is in the hospital recovering from 7 broken ribs. 20-year-old Kaylee Lowe was facing a child abuse charge after law enforcement was called to the hospital on September 13th. A 24-day-old child was hospitalized with extensive injuries to its head, bleeding on both sides of the brain and broken ribs, according to a probable cause affidavit. Lowe telling authorities she fell asleep on the couch and the baby rolled onto the floor. When being interviewed, authorities say Lowe admitted to hitting the baby girl's head on the floor, throwing her in the air, causing her head to rock back and forth, or even squeezing her ribs. The child may require significant care, according to the affidavit. Searches on Lowe's phone also show her looking for shaken baby syndrome and how much prison time she could face for child murder. Lowe was arrested on October 1st and has a $1 million bond, 10%. She's due in court November 5th. Nebraska state auditor flagging what he calls questionable spending to pay the former director of a state agency. The letter issued by auditor Mike Foley regards $23,000 in planned payment and salary and benefits to Thomas Fiefel. He was the head of the Nebraska Public Employees Retirement System for less than 4 months before resigning last month. Foley says Fiefel set his resignation date of October 31st, meaning he's getting paid for work he's not doing anymore. Foley's recommending NPERS reconsider the plan. The auditor says he has yet to get an official response from the board, and they've been cooperative with his investigation so far.
2: Look at your AccuWeather forecast on News Channel Nebraska. The high temperatures from today really quite high. Check out that 92 degree mark in North Platte, 90 in Imperial, is nearly 90 out in the Nebraska Panhandle. The eastern part of the state plenty warm too, getting to the mid to upper 80s essentially everywhere. You know, the first 4 days of October had all been below average temperatures. Certainly not the case today. This is more in line with what we saw in September, where really staggering. It was every single day in September was above the average temperature, according to the National Weather Service out of Omaha. Here is the future cast. Nothing to show you. Not expecting precipitation in the short term. Maybe a rogue shower at some point, but that's mostly wishful thinking. Dry conditions going to continue in Nebraska for the foreseeable future. Now, next week, we'll get to that extended forecast soon. Might see some precipitation early in the week. Tonight's lows getting into the 40s in the west and central parts of the state, 50s in southeast and eastern Nebraska, everywhere between 40 and 56 degrees overnight. As far as the conditions, some clouds coming in, but not going to be overwhelming, certainly not coming with any rain. 30 to 50% chance of patchy fog along the Missouri River Valley. This is in the overnight hours into the early morning hours. So if you're doing any nighttime driving in that area, please be aware, perhaps on I-29, that type of territory. Tomorrow's highs 81 for Chadron, 82 in Scotts Bluff, a little bit warmer in southwest Nebraska, a little bit cooler in the northeast, 78 for Ainsworth, O'Neill, Hardington, and Norfolk. Tomorrow's conditions, plenty of sunshine, and that's what's in store for the long haul, so don't put away that sunscreen just yet. How about northeast Nebraska extended forecast? Looking at those highs in the 70s the next 2 days, but come this weekend, certainly going to warm up, also going to get windy. This is across much of the eastern part of the state and the state in general, but we're

0: Saturday may be the windiest day of the weekend, 30 to 40 mile per hour wind gusts. So somebody please alert Anthony Calandria, Nebraska quarterback, about that heavy winds. The fall wind in Nebraska could be affecting that ball come Saturday. Central Nebraska clouds, maybe a shower on Thursday, but for the most part, nothing but sunshine coming up in that part of the state. Certainly the case in northwest Nebraska until the start of next week arrives, and Tuesday looks like it could bring some rain. But before then, sunshine and highs in the low to mid 80s for the most part. Pretty glorious in that part of the state. Southwest Nebraska, much of the same until that possible rain on Tuesday.
1: The only one profiting? Jim Pillen, while abusing his office. 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Pillen's own pork company took a $25 million taxpayer grant. 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Jim Pillen profits. 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

0: just fine.
1: My name is Ann Zimmerman. I'm an occupational therapist, and I've been working at Faith Health for over 20 years. My work as an occupational therapist really works with patients to figure out what their goals are, to be able to maybe do something they weren't able to do due to a diagnosis or an illness or an injury. Being able to listen to them and really hear what they have to say, finding out their story, because everyone has a story. And so it's really a pleasure and a blessing to be able to work with my patients here. Having Faith Health with the amount of specialties really does make a huge difference. The fact that we don't have to travel to Omaha, in fact, that was the case with my husband's shoulder surgery. We didn't have to go to Omaha, that was an option, but we could stay here to do it. When I think of Faith Health, the first thing that comes to mind is the spiritual aspect that's always been a part of it. That was very important to me when I first started 20 years ago, still is very important. Faith is just an integral part of our whole hospital system. Compassion and a place of growth is what Faith Health means to me.
2: One day after a packed house filled up a building on the Funnel Park campus, it's time to prepare for another big show coming to Grand Island. Montgomery Gentry is bringing their act to Nebraska. 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

0: Soaking through late September, pushing back harvest for farmers across Nebraska. The USDA Crop Progress Report shows an estimated 15% of corn growing in the state has been harvested, or at least started. It's slightly behind the five-year average, which is normally around 25%. About one in five farms have poor or very poor rated corn, with 66% rated fair or good, split right down the middle. Numbers are less impressive for the soybean farmers. Only 9% are estimated to have started pulling crops from the ground. The five-year average is normally one in three farmers having done so for the week ending October 4th. On the plus side, less than 15% is rated poor or very poor, with only 2% in the lowest category. More than half of the state's soy farmers say their crop is good or excellent this year. The next report comes out on October 13th because of the federal holiday. A senior living facility in northeast Nebraska is returning to the management of a city. Countryside Home will be under the care of the city of Madison moving forward after an agreement was reached with Arbor Care. The transfer will happen on November 1st. A news release from the city says they are working with the corporation who runs nine different centers across Nebraska, according to its website. The city says they want to reaffirm Countryside Home as a valuable asset to their community while recognizing the importance of the employees, residents, and families currently utilizing the building. Countryside Home in Madison has 70 beds devoted to skilled nursing and care. In the meantime, the city must hone in on the operational, administrative, and regulatory requirements necessary to run a facility. The color pink filling the halls at Faith Health in Norfolk this October, bringing a powerful message to local women. NCN's Tyler Murphy spoke with health professionals on what you should know this Breast Cancer Awareness Month.
1: Just like the changing colors of autumn leaves, the color pink carries a deep meaning this time of year for those inside Faith Health in Norfolk. For Regine Hoff, pink isn't just a decoration. It's a beacon of comfort.
2: Well, it definitely means Breast Cancer Awareness Month. 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

0: And they'll break down and say, oh, you know, it's such a relief. You know, someone in my family had breast cancer and I was so worried about it. And it's just a good idea to come in, have it done. It's peace of mind.
1: Health officials recommend women ages 40 to 72 get screened every 2 years.
0: Come in for your mammogram. It's not as scary as you think.
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2: Buildings down and five remain standing in southeast Nebraska. Big equipment hard at work in Beatrice. Officials looking at a handful of old buildings following significant progress this summer. The vacant and condemned former Dempster manufacturing site getting demolished after years of being hollowed out.
3: Almost four full years now, the Dempster's site, we voted collectively to have this be the number one priority to do something about the site, and I'd like to say we're well on our way. Some days it seems like we are, but I walked it again today, and there's a lot to be done yet.
2: Fairbanks has been joined by council members Gary Bernard and Alex Eckhoff as a special committee tackling a top priority for city officials. The hiring of Fossler Construction this summer helped make a big dent in taking down structures on the west part of the site. The main buildings facing South 6th Street remain. Another run will be made at an Environmental Protection Agency Brownfields grant to complete the demolition. However, less funding may be available this coming year, and it will require a matching amount by the city if a grant is received. The city has been budgeting $200,000 each year to make progress on demolition. Elected officials in Beatrice amending an economic development loan, adding $95,000 to a former California firm. As NCN's Doug Kennedy shows us, the funds will help the company complete the acquisition of Beatrice Bakery.
4: Marin City Council got to meet the co-owners of Newport Bakers Monday night. Ibrahim Ellen DeLucy said the company is settling in Beatrice from Modesto, California, where the building they were leasing was being sold by the family who owned it.
5: So there's so much potential, and we've already brought several clients to visit Beatrice. And they're like, hey, this place is cool, you know? Like, it's a small town, but it has a lot of energy, is what we both noticed. It's like, the culture in the bakery, the culture of ownership has been, hey, like, Beatrice is special. It's a small town, but there's a lot happening here. And we're very excited and thankful to be here.
4: Both partners grew up in Kansas. Co-owner Patrick Sedaris has a background that includes industrial sales and in wastewater management.
6: As we want to expand on contract manufacturing, that facility is great for it. They have the setup to do it. We also want to keep the Beatrice Bakery brand alive. It's such a cool history and product. So we have some good things for quarter four that we're going to do to expand on their sales. And in the future, we want to bring in co-manufacturing projects. So we have many brands we're reaching out to bring in their manufacturing in the town. And yeah, we're very excited to be here with your support. We think we can do a lot of cool things with that facility.
4: Ellen DeLucy said the company is licensing the Beatrice Bakery brand in addition to making products under its own label and that of other companies.
5: What we're doing is we're bringing a lot of the fulfillment in-house, so that's going to allow us to employ more people in our facility for fulfillment for a lot of the fourth quarter deliveries and stuff. Because right now all that's farmed out. The marketing team, the fulfillment team, is all farmed out to other companies outside. And so right now we have 17 employees in the bakery, and so we're planning to bring more employees into the facility for marketing, for fulfillment, and so that's a part of the plan.
4: Beatrice Bakery was the maker of Grandma's Fruitcakes. Its facilities are located at 5th and Market Streets. The new owners said there are good quality local employees, including those with longtime experience. From Beatrice, Doug Kennedy, News Channel, Nebraska.

Well, hello there and good morning. It's Wednesday, October 7th, and you're watching News Channel Nebraska. My name's Eric McKay. Thank you so much for joining us. Coming up for you this hour, it's one of the big stories that emerged from President Trump's visit to Nebraska, an executive order waiving restrictions on cheaper diesel. How much will it help? We'll get into that coming up. And a small town celebrating the opening

0: of a new grocery store that reflects its unique connection with the sport of baseball. We'll tell you how and have much more coming up. But first, we're trending warmer as we work our way through the week. Michael J. Anthony has the details now in your AccuWeather forecast.
1: Very happy hump day across the heartland, and looks like that happiness is going to continue all the way through the weekend into early next week. So get out there and enjoy those temps. 80s across most of the state, upper 70s in the northeast. Tonight we'll drop down into the 40s for the northwest and north central, and well, for most of the state actually. Southwest is where your warmer spots are going to be, with lows in the 50s. And a few passing clouds, otherwise another nice, calm, clear, dry night. Tomorrow we do have just a slight chance of rain, probably in the central to south central part of Nebraska, but it's a very slim chance at that. A little bit cooler, 70s for most of the eastern half of the state, 80s as you get out west. Lots of sunshine, maybe a little bit cloudier in the north, but again, just a chance of rain. More great weather coming this weekend.
0: We'll have your full forecast coming up later this hour. First, though, let's take a look at our top headlines today. It's one of the big stories that emerged from President Trump's visit to Nebraska, an executive order that waives restrictions on cheaper red-dyed diesel. It's a nationwide version of an order that Governor Jim Pillen signed for Nebraska last week. Maribel Gonzalez breaks down the attempt to drive down diesel prices.
2: Anybody who's putting gas in their F-150 right now, or if you're putting diesel in your John Deere, they're not fooled anymore.
3: Diesel prices skyrocketed about 77% this year, according to AAA. Before the Iran war, a gallon of diesel gas cost an average of $3.76. In September, and for the first time ever, topped $6 a gallon. Today, the national average for diesel is $6.32 a gallon. This comes a day after President Donald Trump announced,
4: I'm going to sign a historic executive order to officially waive the off-road requirement and allow anyone to purchase tax-free red-dye diesel.
3: Red-dyed diesel is the same as regular diesel. It's just untaxed and dyed red to distinguish off-road use, which could be helpful for truckers and farmers who rely on diesel vehicles to deliver their goods.
5: A lot of the things, especially at the grocery store, that's going to be the epicenter for where the diesel impacts are first felt because of the intensity of these supply chains to get groceries to where they need to go.
3: Yet the executive order doesn't remove tax obligations on diesel. They're just deferred until next year. And suspending taxes on fuel does not fix the major refinery shortage across the globe, with refineries in the Middle East and Russia damaged by war.
5: Many in America are concerned about the depletion of the U.S. strategic reserve the longer these geopolitical tensions continue to drag out.
3: I'm Maribel Gonzalez reporting.
0: President Donald Trump's rally in Grand Island drew a larger crowd than some local officials expected. Grand Island police say the Pinnacle Bank Expo Center reached its maximum capacity of just under 6,000 people. They say thousands more were turned away. Expo Center officials previously estimated attendance could reach upwards of 4,000. The line began forming around 8 a.m. Monday and continued to grow throughout the day. If you missed it, you can watch a full replay of the rally along with our exclusive interview with the president on our Facebook and YouTube pages. The Jack and Jill Food Center, Havlick's hometown market. The names have changed, but it was always the first place to buy groceries in St. Paul since 1961. Now there's a new option run by some of the same people. It's Home Plate Market, a reference to the Howard County town's longstanding tradition with baseball. It's in a brand new building. Owners say that they're now open for business.
6: We're about 80 or 90% where we want to be. In the next 3 weeks or so, we'll be grand opening. And that's when we hope, like I said, to have the store and everybody a little bit more organized and prepared. We'll be doing a lot of giveaways and promotions and get aggressive with the prices and whatnot.
0: St. Paul's history with baseball stems from Major League Hall of Famer Grover Cleveland Alexander. The former pitcher called St. Paul home as a youth, and it was where he lived before dying in 1950. The store's first day open comes almost 100

0: 100 years to the day when Alexander recorded the final outs to help the St. Louis Cardinals win their first ever World Series. More news next. 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
1: I have a story to tell about our Senator Pete Ricketts. On April 30th, 1993, John Arias broke into my home, tied me up with parachute cord, and violently raped me. My children heard everything that happened. He was caught, pled guilty, and went to prison. He said I should watch my back for the rest of my life. Pete Ricketts cast the deciding vote to pardon this man.
2: Governor Ricketts?
3: Yes, but with that, you've got your pardon.
1: That pardon brought back all the nightmares. I found out just totally by accident. I thought impossible that anyone would make that decision without contacting the victim. Because of Pete Ricketts, my attacker is now allowed to own a gun and had his name removed from the sex offender registry. I have no idea why Senator Ricketts chose my rapist over me.
4: Nebraska Values PAC is responsible for the content of this advertisement.

A Lexington man's been sentenced to 30 to 45 years in prison following his conviction in the fatal shooting of a 40-year-old man. 35-year-old Arist Rodriguez Linares was sentenced this week in Dawson County. He was convicted back in August of manslaughter connected to the killing of Michael Farinas Carballo. Investigators said police were called to an area east of Lexington for a report of a verbal altercation. Police arrived to find Carballo dead inside a stalled vehicle in the front yard of the residence. Authorities say Rodriguez Linares fired 11 rounds from a handgun into the vehicle, striking Carballo six times. A Yankton, South Dakota man will be spending 15 years in federal prison for drug and gun charges stemming from an incident in Buffalo County. 47-year-old Joshua Hollum was sentenced after pleading guilty to possession with intent to distribute meth and a felony weapon count. The charges stem from a reported hit and run on I-80 last February. The State Patrol says they found Hollum in a damaged vehicle with a loaded syringe containing meth in his shirt pocket. A search of the vehicle turned up more drugs along with a loaded handgun and two extended magazines. An infant from Lincoln expected to survive after suffering a number of injuries that could have taken her life. The 42-day-old girl recovering at Children's Hospital in Omaha. Police say the infant suffered life-threatening injuries at the hands of her mother, 20-year-old Kaylee Lowe. Investigators say Lowe likely slammed the baby's head against the floor of her Lincoln home, threw her into the air, and squeezed her ribs. Police say the infant suffered 7 broken ribs and bleeding on both sides of her brain. A doctor with Children's Hospital told police the infant suffered permanent brain injuries. Lowe was charged with intentional child abuse resulting in injury. She's being held at the Lancaster County Department of Corrections on a $1 million bond. A Red Cloud man arrested in connection to the death of a child has been extradited from Kansas back to Nebraska. The Webster County Sheriff's Office was called to the hospital last month for a report of a juvenile who had bruises and was unconscious. Authorities say the stories of what happened to the boy while on a late-night fishing trip with the mother and 36-year-old Tyler Brooks weren't adding up. After being flown to Kearney, then transferred to Children's Hospital in Omaha, medical professionals shared their belief the injuries were from blunt force trauma. Brooks was arraigned this week in Webster County Court and given a bond of $250,000. He's due back in court next week. Court documents show the man wanted in connection with a sexual assault at the University of Nebraska-Lincoln had been driving around campus prior to the incident. Police have filed formal felony charges against 32-year-old Joseph

0: Favada of Kansas on suspicion of attempted first-degree sexual assault and first-degree false imprisonment. Police say the reported sexual assault happened during the early morning hours of September 29th. The victim, a UNL student, told police she was walking alone when Favada walked past her and asked if she was having a good night. She said about 30 seconds later, Favada grabbed her from behind and sexually assaulted her. The victim said Favada also threw her phone into the street when she tried to call police during the reported assault. Police say they identified Favada using closed circuit cameras on campus. They say they believe he may be in the Wichita area and are working with Kansas law enforcement to locate him. Daylight's getting shorter, but that's not keeping temps from getting higher. Details next in your AccuWeather forecast. 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
8: Well, the rich, creamy goodness continues all week long. Warm temps, dry conditions, maybe a spotty shower here or there likely tomorrow, but really not much to worry about. If you're concerned about any outdoor plans being ruined, go ahead and make them. Mother Nature is going to cooperate, as we'll see. Highs in the upper 70s for the Northeast, but 80s for the rest of the state. And that looks to be the modus operandi for most of the next several days all the way into the weekend. Tonight, lows in the 40s for most of Nebraska, 50s in the southwest and also in the southeast too. And we'll see another calm, clear, dry overnight. Maybe a little rain coming our way tomorrow, but tonight should be spectacular as you watch the crescent moon. And tomorrow, a little bit cooler, 70s for most of the eastern half of the state, 80s out west. There'll be a chance of a spotty shower or thunder shower in the central, south central parts.

0: the state, but really a slim chance at that. Otherwise, a partly sunny day across most of Nebraska. Look for more of this Friday, Saturday, and for most of us throughout the weekend, it'll start to cool off out west as we get into Sunday. As a cold front sweeps across the state, we'll all be feeling cool by Monday and Tuesday, and probably will stay cool for the foreseeable future.
1: 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Keep him out of the Senate. 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
6: Welcome back to NCN. Let's take a look at some other top stories from around the state today. Traffic on I-80 was redirected after a semi crash threw debris across the road and the cab caught fire. The State Department of Transportation says the crash happened between Brady and Gothenburg, shutting down traffic in both directions between the two towns. An eastbound semi was seen on fire from the engine, the trailer contents strewn everywhere after the crash. There had been construction work in the area on a bridge near the scene of the crash earlier in the day. No word yet on any injuries. The color pink is filling the halls at Faith Health in Norfolk this month, bringing a powerful message to local women. Tyler Murphy spoke with health professionals on what you should know this Breast Cancer Awareness Month.
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8: Well, it definitely means Breast Cancer Awareness Month. 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
7: According to the CDC, 1 in 8 women will be diagnosed with breast cancer in their lifetime. 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But health professionals stress that early detection changes everything.
9: You know, it takes really 10 minutes to do the exam. And it's read the same day. And 80% of the time, it's benign. But, you know, there's that one time that it's not, and, you know, we want to take care of you and catch it early.
7: Mammography technologist Ann Austin says technological advancements

0: make finding abnormalities faster and simpler than in the past.
1: It's a vulnerable exam, kind of, you know, and they'll break down and say, oh, you know, it's such a relief. You know, someone in my family had breast cancer and I was so worried about it. 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
2: Across the great state of Nebraska, as this week of dreams weather-wise continues, highs in the upper 70s for the northeast, 80s for the rest of the state. Lots of sunshine today. If you enjoy today, you're going to love the rest of the week because it looks pretty much the same every single day. Tonight, lows in the 40s for most of us, 50s in the southeast and the southwest. Another calm, cool, clear, dry overnight as you enjoy the crescent moon. A few passing clouds, but otherwise just perfection detection. And it continues into Thursday. Highs in the 70s for most of the east, 80s for most of the west. And again, lots of sunshine. There's a chance for a spotty shower or thunder shower in the central to south central parts of the state. Perhaps a little bit cloudier up north, but should be a super Thursday tomorrow. And the superness continues all the way into the weekend for most of us anyway. For the northeast, we'll see again highs in the 70s and 80s. Then that cold front starts to sweep across Nebraska on Sunday. It'll start out west, and by Monday, we'll all be feeling nice and Octoberish once again, with highs only in the 50s and 60s. It's also going to bring with it by Tuesday some significant rainfall. So get ready, enjoy the nice warm, dry week, because that's going to flip around, do a full 180 by next Tuesday and be cool and wet. Southeast also seeing 70s and 80s all the way through the weekend. And then, yeah, big time cool down, more than 15 degrees between Sunday and Monday and staying in the 60s. Looks like

0: The rain will reach you by Wednesday. And again, it should be pretty significant. Central also spectacular, 70s and 80s all the way through Sunday. And then again, another 15 degree drop between Sunday and Monday, and staying in the 50s and 60s. It looks like after that, probably more like 50s for the rest of next week, with the rain reaching you on Wednesday. Northwest, as we mentioned, is going to start to cool off sooner than the rest of us. As that cold front sweeps in on Sunday, you're going to get a 20 degree drop. So enjoy the sunshine and 80s for the next few days, because it's all going bye-bye by the end of the weekend. And staying cool and wet starting Tuesday, more rain. And again, probably significant rainfall coming your way early next week, as we'll all be seeing that, including the Southwest, where it'll just start to cool off a titch on Sunday, but big time by Monday. And then, yes, big time rain Tuesday and Wednesday. So last warm week of the year, most likely. Get out there, soak up the sun and those highs in the 70s and 80s this week, 50s, 60s and rain next week.
1: A North Platte man is in jail following what authorities say was a months-long child enticement investigation. 24-year-old Robert Daly was arrested at a park in North Platte. Investigators with the state patrol say Daly was in the park expecting to meet a 15-year-old girl with whom he'd been having sexual conversations online. Daly was actually conversing with an undercover investigator. The state patrol said they also found several images of child sexual abuse material on devices that Daly owned. He's currently being held at the Lincoln County Jail. A senior living facility in northeast Nebraska is returning to the management of the local city. Countryside Home will now be under the care of the city of Madison moving forward. That's after an agreement was reached with Arbor Care. The transfer will happen at the beginning of next month. A news release from the city says they're working with the corporation that runs 9 different centers across Nebraska. The city says they want to reaffirm Countryside Home as a valuable asset to the community, while recognizing the importance of the employees, residents, and families that currently utilize the building. Countryside Home has 70 beds in Madison devoted to skilled nursing and care. In the meantime, the city says it has to hone in on the operational, administrative, and regulatory requirements necessary to run the facility. The good news for motorists in southeast Nebraska: a reconstruction project for a road that's long been in need of repairs is one step closer to commencing. The PWF road connects Pawnee to Wymore to Fairbury. It's been a trouble spot in that part of the state for decades. A repaving and reconstruction project on the western part of the road near Fairbury was finished a couple years ago. But this year, progress has slowed on repairing the eastern half toward the Gage County border. The Jefferson County officials yesterday confirmed the State Department of Transportation is expected to finally solicit bids this December.
2: The big things are done. With Scott, you Sims, we still got to take care of. The NDOT project manager is really pushing to make sure that happens. And so timing on the road is going to depend on who gets the contract.
1: Jefferson County and NDOT secured $8.5 million in federal funding through U.S. Senator Deb Fischer to finish the eastern half of the road. County officials said yesterday the hope is to begin reconstruction this spring. Students taking to the streets overseas protesting what they say are awful conditions in their schools. Details on these historic protests next, but first, Michael J. Anthony in your AccuWeather forecast.
0: Very happy hump day across the heartland, and looks like that happiness is going to continue all the way through the weekend into early next week. So get out there and enjoy those temps. 80s across most of the state, upper 70s in the northeast. Tonight we'll drop down into the 40s for the northwest and north central, and well, for most of the state actually. Southwest is where your warmer spots are going to be, with lows in the 50s. And a few passing clouds, otherwise another nice, calm, clear, dry night. Tomorrow we do have just a slight chance of rain, probably in the central to south central part of Nebraska, but it's a very slim chance.

0: at that. A little bit cooler, 70s for most of the eastern half of the state, 80s as you get out west. Lots of sunshine, maybe a little bit cloudier in the north, but again, just a chance of rain. More great weather coming this weekend.
1: Unprecedented student protests are rocking France. Students, teachers, policemen have all been injured. High school students demanding something be done about what they say is a long broken education system. Reed Binion has more.
2: Officials in France struggling to contain the largest student protests the country has seen in decades.
3: So we've been on the street since 5 a.m. We want change. We want revendication. We want to be heard.
2: Authorities estimate the demonstrators filling the streets on Tuesday in Paris and other cities numbered in the hundreds of thousands. As protests sweep the country, the students are being joined by teachers and even delegates from trade unions. The first demonstrations started last month as a protest in support of striking teachers at a suburban high school near Paris. Since then, it has expanded into a national crisis. Over the past few weeks, hundreds of schools have been forced to close, and upwards of 6,000 people have been taken into police custody, most of them minors without criminal records. As the protests grew, images from around the country showed students setting trash cans on fire, manning barricades, assaulting teaching staff, and clashing with police. At the same time, critics have accused the police of a heavy-handed response.
4: They are just creating violence.
5: To them, we are young enough to be kicked, to be gassed, but we are not old enough to be listened. So that's pretty crazy. I mean, we shouldn't be listening.
2: I'm Reed Binion reporting.
1: Calls for accountability growing louder at Cornell University. Students held a town hall yesterday, lashing out at their school following a large rally Monday night. It all stems from a civil lawsuit filed against the Ivy League school last month, in which a former student alleged she was gang raped at a fraternity. Sherelle Hubbard has more.
6: The fallout is growing at Cornell University. Tuesday night, students held a town hall where many expressed outrage over the school's handling of an alleged gang rape of a former student, only identified as Jane Doe, by several Chi Phi fraternity members in 2024. The men named in the lawsuit have all denied any wrongdoing.
7: I think a lot of us have lost faith in this institution. And as I said, trust is just completely broken.
6: Now Cornell's own faculty joining a chorus of outraged students. The school's faculty senate is preparing for a vote of no confidence in the Cornell administration's handling of sexual assault cases on campus.
8: Sexual assault is a perennial problem at Cornell. And the students and the faculty are asking, when is this going to stop? And equally important, the alumni are coming forward to faculty and telling us stories about how they were assaulted sexually on this campus.
6: The civil lawsuit filed against Cornell, the fraternity, and others has brought a national spotlight to the case. Cornell University's police allegedly did not include the woman's explicit rape accusation in an abbreviated statement sent to the office of the district attorney, who ended up not filing any charges in the case.
9: That smells to me like a cover-up. You have to wonder, who told the investigators to not include it in the report?
6: The Ivy League school has retained former U.S. Deputy Attorney General Sally Yates to lead an independent review into how the university deals with sexual assault cases. Part of that review will examine the Jane Doe allegations specifically. I'm Sherelle Hubbard reporting.
1: A soaking through late September has pushed back harvest for farmers across Nebraska. The USDA Crop Progress Report shows an estimated 15% of corn growing in the state's been harvested, or at least started. It's slightly behind the five-year average. About one in five farms, though, are reporting poor or very poor rated corn, 66%, rated fair to good, split down the middle. The numbers are less impressive for soybean farmers, though. Only 9% are estimated to have started pulling crops from the ground, well behind the normal pace of 33%. On the plus side, less than 15% is rated poor or very poor, with only 2% in the lowest category. More than half of the state's soy farmers say their crop is either good or excellent this year. A Central Nebraska radio host taking a food drive to new heights in an effort to help keep the shelves stocked at the Hastings

0: Hastings Food Pantry. Brandon Shanahan has more from the roof of the Burlington Center.
1: So now I'm here with Brandon J. McDermott, host of the Party Line Morning Show here at KHAS, program director, and now a resident of our local tower. So can you tell me about what we're doing up here?
2: Camping, living, trying to survive, hoping folks will throw me food. Having fun, man, trying to make a difference.
1: And this is a bit of a unique idea to raise donations for foods. Can you kind of tell me a little bit about how it started and what the origin of it is?
2: So the idea is decades old. I mean, there's been folks in radio that have camped on billboards to raise awareness for fill-in-the-blank issue for decades now. But this, we thought to ourselves, we have a great new building a couple of years ago here at KHAS Radio. And why not try to utilize that, a big central part in town right on 7th and Burlington, to maybe camp on the roof, to make a difference. What can we do? How can we help? What are the charities that we can look at? And that's how it all started. Well, food insecurity is big. There's a lot of food pantries. What if we connected the two and bam, there you go. Jay's your uncle.
1: And now as this has evolved over the last couple of years, as the awareness has gotten stronger throughout the community, how have you seen this evolve over the last couple of years to this first morning?
2: It's evolved so much. I mean, that first year folks are like, what are you doing? Wait a minute, you're camping on a roof? So is this a stunt? I don't understand. And then by the second year, the third year, today, this year, I'm receiving messages from people. Hey, if you're a little behind, let me know. If you get a lull, hit me up. I'll go buy some food. Or I reached out to Hastings Catholic Schools. I reached out to Hastings Public Schools, Adams Central. I reached out to Junietta. All of these school districts went above and beyond just saying simply, hey, there's this guy at the radio station doing it. I received from Hastings Public Schools a printout from my daughter's school of, hey, Heroes for Hunger is going on. Our classes are raising these. The class with the most gets a gift card. I mean, schools are incentivizing their classes to do this, incentivizing their students to do this. Everybody's a part of it. They want to be a part of it. They want to try to make a difference. And it just excites me more to make this bigger and better every year. This year, definitely the case with the food trucks we have on the ground.
1: And now year in, year out, what have you heard from the Hastings Food Pantry here as far as the impact goes? How much does this help them?
2: It's a huge time. It's a huge help. They get a lot of help during the holiday season, during Thanksgiving and Christmas. A lot of folks are donating for food drives that are various amounts around the communities that we live in and serve. But what they don't have is during the July, August, September time period, there's a little bit of a lull. Their shelves get a little low. They're reaching out to the Heartland Food Bank in Omaha for food because they don't have as much. So I mean, there's a definite need and a definite help, and the Hastings Food Pantry said, yes, this time is perfect for it.
1: And now it's certainly grown into such a big community event. It's not just here at the radio station. It's not just with the food pantry. Like you said, it's with schools. It's with businesses. How special is it to see the whole community come together for this cause?
2: It's symbiotic, man. It's you toss a stone into the water. You see the concentric circles that are created from just one simple toss. We tossed that ring into the lake 3 years ago, and now we're seeing other people that are coming up to me and saying, hey, aren't you supposed to be on the roof? I mean, that shows me that word of mouth has spread to where people are seeing me in public and knowing me for being the roof guy.
1: And what's the best way people can help?
2: Stop by the Heroes for Hunger food drive. We've got a box truck out there, the Furniture Mattress Direct box truck on 7th and Burlington. We are open from 8 until 5 o'clock until we fill the truck. I'm camping on the roof, and I'm not coming down until we fill this truck for kids and families in Hastings who need it. More than 16% of the people in this county are food insecure, and they need our help.
1: A great time for a great cause. Brandon, thanks for taking the time.
2: Thank you.
0: Well, we're not seeing as much sun as we normally do during the summer, but we are seeing some summer-like temperatures the rest of this week. Details next in your AccuWeather forecast. 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
4: Long warm temps, dry conditions, maybe a spotty shower here or there likely tomorrow, but really not much to worry about. If you're concerned about any outdoor plans being ruined, go ahead and make them. Mother Nature is going to cooperate, as we'll see highs in the upper 70s for the northeast.

0: east, but 80s for the rest of the state. And that looks to be the modus operandi for most of the next several days, all the way into the weekend. Tonight, lows in the 40s for most of Nebraska, 50s in the southwest and also in the southeast too. And we'll see another calm, clear, dry overnight. Maybe a little rain coming our way tomorrow, but tonight should be spectacular as you watch the crescent moon. And tomorrow, a little bit cooler, 70s for most of the eastern half of the state, 80s out west. There'll be a chance of a spotty shower or thunder shower in the central, south central parts of the state, but really a slim chance at that. Otherwise, a partly sunny day across most of Nebraska. Look for more of this Friday, Saturday, and for most of us throughout the weekend, it'll start to cool off out west as we get into Sunday. As a cold front sweeps across the state, we'll all be feeling cool by Monday and Tuesday, and probably will stay cool for the foreseeable future.
1: Was born with heart failure caused by a rare genetic disorder. 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That's where Mike Flood came in. Mike cared about my son. He listened and he advocated for our family. He pushed the FDA to get that treatment approved for kids like Jalen. Mike Flood fights for Nebraskans no matter what, and Mike gets results.
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4: Welcome back to News Channel Nebraska. Let's take another look at our top stories today. It's one of the big stories that emerged from President Trump's visit to Nebraska, an executive order that waives restrictions on cheaper red-dyed diesel. It's a nationwide version of an order that Governor Jim Pillen signed for Nebraska last week. Maribel Gonzalez breaks down the attempt to drive down diesel prices.
5: Anybody who's putting gas in their F-150 right now, or if you're putting diesel in your John Deere, they're not fooled anymore.
6: Diesel prices skyrocketed about 77% this year, according to AAA. Before the Iran war, a gallon of diesel gas cost an average of $3.76. In September, and for the first time ever, topped $6 a gallon. Today, the national average for diesel is $6.32 a gallon. This comes a day after President Donald Trump announced,
7: I'm going to sign a historic executive order to officially waive the off-road requirement and allow anyone to purchase tax-free red-dye diesel.
6: Red-dyed diesel is the same as regular diesel. It's just untaxed and dyed red to distinguish off-road use, which could be helpful for truckers and farmers who rely on diesel vehicles to deliver their goods.
8: A lot of the things, especially at the grocery store, that's going to be the epicenter for where the diesel impacts are first felt because of the intensity of these supply chains to get groceries to where they need to go.
6: Yet the executive order doesn't remove tax obligations on diesel. They're just deferred until next year. And suspending taxes on fuel does not fix the major refinery shortage across the globe, with refineries in the Middle East and Russia damaged by war.
8: Many in America are concerned about the depletion of the U.S. strategic reserve the longer these geopolitical tensions continue to drag out.
6: I'm Maribel Gonzalez reporting.
4: President Donald Trump's rally in Grand Island drew a larger crowd than some local officials expected. Grand Island police say the Pinnacle Bank Expo Center reached its maximum capacity of just under 6,000 people. They say thousands more were turned away. Expo Center officials previously estimated attendance could reach upwards of 4,000. The line began forming around 8 a.m. Monday and continued to grow throughout the day. If you missed it, you can watch a full replay of the rally along with our exclusive interview with the president on our Facebook and YouTube pages. The Jack and Jill Food Center, Havlick's hometown market. The names have changed, but it was always the first place to buy groceries in St. Paul since 1961. Now there's a new option run by some of the same people. It's Home Plate Market, a reference to the Howard County town's longstanding tradition with baseball. It's in a brand new building. Owners say that they're now open for business.
9: We're about 80 or 90% where we want to be. In the next 3 weeks or so, we'll be grand opening. And that's when we hope, like I said, to have the store and everybody a little bit more organized and prepared. We'll be doing a lot of giveaways and promotions and get aggressive with the prices and whatnot.
4: St. Paul's history with baseball stems from Major League Hall of Famer Grover Cleveland Alexander. The former pitcher called St. Paul home as a youth, and it was where he lived before dying in 1950. The store's first day open comes almost 100 years to the day when Alexander recorded the final outs to help the St. Louis Cardinals win their first ever World Series. Nebraska football's matchup against seventh-ranked Indiana this weekend might come down to one key area. We'll talk about that next in sports. You're watching News Channel Nebraska.
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11: State of Nebraska, as this week of dreams weather-wise continues. Highs in the upper 70s for the northeast, 80s for the rest of the state. Lots of sunshine today. If you enjoy today, you're going to love the rest of the week because it looks pretty much the same every single day. Tonight, lows in the 40s for most of us, 50s in the southeast and the southwest. Another calm, cool, clear, dry overnight as you enjoy the crescent moon. A few passing clouds, but otherwise just perfection detection. And it continues into Thursday.

0: Highs in the 70s for most of the east, 80s for most of the west. And again, lots of sunshine. There's a chance for a spotty shower or thunder shower in the central to south central parts of the state. Perhaps a little bit cloudier up north, but should be a super Thursday tomorrow. And the superness continues all the way into the weekend for most of us anyway. For the northeast, we'll see again highs in the 70s and 80s. Then that cold front starts to sweep across Nebraska on Sunday. It'll start out west, and by Monday, we'll all be feeling nice and Octoberish once again, with highs only in the 50s and 60s. It's also going to bring with it by Tuesday some significant rainfall. So get ready, enjoy the nice warm, dry week, because that's going to flip around to a full 180 by next Tuesday and be cool and wet. Southeast also seeing 70s and 80s all the way through the weekend. And then, yeah, big time cool down, more than 15 degrees between Sunday and Monday, and staying in the 60s. Looks like the rain will reach you by Wednesday. And again, it should be pretty significant. Central also spectacular, 70s and 80s all the way through Sunday. And then again, another 15 degree drop between Sunday and Monday, and staying in the 50s and 60s. It looks like after that, probably more like 50s for the rest of next week, with the rain reaching you on Wednesday. Northwest, as we mentioned, is going to start to cool off sooner than the rest of us. As that cold front sweeps in on Sunday, you're going to get a 20 degree drop. So enjoy the sunshine and 80s for the next few days, because it's all going bye-bye by the end of the weekend, and staying cool and wet starting Tuesday. More rain, and again, probably significant rainfall coming your way early next week, as we'll all be seeing that, including the Southwest, where it'll just start to cool off a titch on Sunday, but big time by Monday. And then, yes, big time rain Tuesday and Wednesday. So last warm week of the year, most likely. Get out there, soak up the sun, and those highs in the 70s and 80s this week, 50s, 60s, and rain next week.
1: Bourne has a plan.
2: I can go and I can be the voice for LGBTQ and immigration and all of these issues. Then I lose the election. At the end of the day, I'm going to win this election. And then I'll be the senator for 6 years, and everybody goes to that ball.
1: Osborne will lie to win, then betray our values.
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0: Saturday could come down to one key factor, an area where both the Huskers and Hoosiers are among the best in the nation. Jake Bartecki has more.
1: Since he arrived in Lincoln, the motto for Rob Orich and the black shirts has been take three. That means three turnovers per game, of course, and that might take on an even bigger meaning this weekend. Nebraska welcoming number 7 Indiana, the defending national champions, to Memorial Stadium, and they have just one turnover all season long. Orich and the Husker defense knows how important it'll be to get takeaways on Saturday afternoon.
2: Whatever Coach Rob calls, he's going to put us in great spots to make plays, and we just got to go out there and execute.
3: Play style, speed and physicality, run to the ball. I thought 2 weeks ago we ran to the ball harder than what we did last week. I was disappointed in that. I want people to talk about our defense as the hardest playing group in the country. And so we got to play extremely hard. The backs have a high break tackle ratio. We got to tackle their backs at an elite level, which is something we go work on today.
1: Indiana quarterback Josh Hoover, a transfer from TCU, has been elite at taking care of the football. No interceptions through the Hoosiers' 5-0 start. He's also only run the ball 17 times so far this season. A contrast to what the Huskers saw on Saturday against Maryland with Malik Washington. Defensive end Williams Winery says none of that changes a thing in how the black shirts prepare.
4: The approach really isn't too much different. You know, quarterback week to week, you know, we're just coming out just trying to get after him, you know, make him uneasy, you know, make him as uncomfortable as possible. So that's really the approach week to week.
1: Well, turnovers could very likely be the deciding factor on Saturday afternoon. The Hoosiers and the Huskers 1-2 respectively in the Big Ten in turnovers lost. Indiana's only lost one. The Huskers have only lost a pair. Kickoff Saturday, 11 a.m. Central Time right here at Memorial Stadium. Covering the Huskers, Jake Bartecki, News Channel Nebraska.
0: And Nebraska basketball begins its exhibition season soon with a lot of hype for the first time in a while. And a big part of that is starting the year with a conference honor. Price Sanford's already been named Blue Ribbon Magazine second team preseason All-American. Well, he added to his collection of preseason honors yesterday, being one of 10 players selected to preseason All-Big Ten. Sanford, the fourth Husker to join that list, joining James Palmer Jr., Teran Pettaway, and Kisei Tominaga. The senior averaged 18 points and 5 rebounds last year, ranked fourth nationally in three-pointers made. Sanford and the Huskers take the floor Friday night in Lincoln against St. Louis for the first of three exhibitions. That's sports for your Wednesday. Stick around. We've got more news and weather on the way. Thanks for joining us. Have a great day. You're watching News Channel Nebraska.
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0: Well, hello there and good morning. It's Wednesday, October 7th, and you're watching News Channel Nebraska. My name's Eric McKay. Thank you so much for joining us. Coming up for you this hour, it's one of the big stories that emerged from President Trump's visit to Nebraska, an executive order waiving restrictions on cheaper diesel. How much will it help? We'll get into that coming up. And a small town celebrating the opening of a new grocery store that reflects its unique connection with the sport of baseball. We'll tell you how and have much more coming up. But first, we're trending warmer as we work our way through the week. Michael J. Anthony has the details now in your AccuWeather forecast.
1: Very happy hump day across the heartland, and looks like that happiness is going to continue all the way through the weekend into early next week. So get out there and enjoy those temps. 80s across most of the state, upper 70s in the northeast. Tonight we'll drop down into the 40s for the northwest and north central, and well, for most of the state actually. Southwest is where your warmer spots are going to be, with lows in the 50s. And a few passing clouds, otherwise another nice, calm, clear, dry night. Tomorrow we do have just a slight chance of rain, probably in the central to south central part of Nebraska, but it's a very slim chance at that. A little bit cooler, 70s for most of the eastern half of the state, 80s as you get out west. Lots of sunshine, maybe a little bit cloudier in the north, but again, just a chance of rain. More great weather coming this weekend.
0: We'll have your full forecast coming up later this hour. First, though, let's take a look at our top headlines today. It's one of the big stories that emerged from President Trump's visit to Nebraska, an executive order that waives restrictions on cheaper red-dyed diesel. It's a nationwide version of an order that Governor Jim Pillen signed for Nebraska last week. Maribel Gonzalez breaks down the attempt to drive down diesel prices.
2: Anybody who's putting gas in their F-150 right now, or if you're putting diesel in your John Deere, they're not fooled anymore.
3: Diesel prices skyrocketed about 77% this year, according to AAA. Before the Iran war, a gallon of diesel gas cost an average of $3.76. In September, and for the first time ever, topped $6 a gallon. Today, the national average for diesel is $6.32 a gallon. This comes a day after President Donald Trump announced,
4: I'm going to sign a historic executive order to officially waive the off-road requirement and allow anyone to purchase tax-free red-dye diesel.
3: Red-dye diesel is the same as regular diesel. It's just untaxed and dyed red to distinguish off-road use, which could be helpful for truckers and farmers who rely on diesel vehicles to deliver their goods.
5: A lot of the things, especially at the grocery store, that's going to be the epicenter for where the diesel impacts are first felt because of the intensity of these supply chains to get groceries to where they need to go.
3: Yet the executive order doesn't remove tax obligations on diesel. They're just deferred until next year. And suspending taxes on fuel does not fix the major refinery shortage across the globe, with refineries in the Middle East and Russia damaged by war.
5: Many in America are concerned about the depletion of the U.S. strategic reserve the longer these geopolitical tensions continue to drag out.
3: I'm Maribel Gonzalez reporting.
0: President Donald Trump's rally in Grand Island drew a larger crowd than some local officials expected. Grand Island police say

0: The Pinnacle Bank Expo Center reached its maximum capacity of just under 6,000 people. They say thousands more were turned away. Expo Center officials previously estimated attendance could reach upwards of 4,000. The line began forming around 8 a.m. Monday and continued to grow throughout the day. If you missed it, you can watch a full replay of the rally along with our exclusive interview with the president on our Facebook and YouTube pages. The Jack and Jill Food Center, Havlick's hometown market. The names have changed, but it was always the first place to buy groceries in St. Paul since 1961. Now there's a new option run by some of the same people. It's Home Plate Market, a reference to the Howard County town's longstanding tradition with baseball. It's in a brand new building. Owners say that they're now open for business.
1: So we're about 80 or 90% where we want to be. In the next 3 weeks or so, we'll be grand opening. And that's when we hope, like I said, to have the store and everybody a little bit more organized and prepared. We'll be doing a lot of giveaways and promotions and get aggressive with prices and whatnot.
0: St. Paul's history with baseball stems from Major League Hall of Famer Grover Cleveland Alexander. The former pitcher called St. Paul home as a youth, and it was where he lived before dying in 1950. The store's first day open comes almost 100 years to the day when Alexander recorded the final outs to help the St. Louis Cardinals win their first ever World Series. More news next. You're watching News Channel Nebraska.
2: Con man Dan Osborne has a plan.
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2: Osborne will lie to win, then betray our values.
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0: Lexington man's been sentenced to 30 to 45 years in prison following his conviction in the fatal shooting of a 40-year-old man. 35-year-old Arist Rodriguez Linares was sentenced this week in Dawson County. He was convicted back in August of manslaughter connected to the killing of Michael Farinas Carballo. Investigators said police were called to an area east of Lexington for a report of a verbal altercation. Police arrived to find Carballo dead inside a stalled vehicle in the front yard of the residence. Authorities say Rodriguez Linares fired 11 rounds from a handgun into the vehicle, striking Carballo 6 times. A Yankton, South Dakota man will be spending 15 years in federal prison for drug and gun charges stemming from an incident in Buffalo County. 47-year-old Joshua Hollum was sentenced after pleading guilty to possession with intent to distribute meth and a felony weapon count. The charges stem from a reported hit and run on I-80 last February. The state patrol says they found Hollum in a damaged vehicle with a loaded syringe containing meth in his shirt pocket. A search of the vehicle turned up more drugs along with a loaded handgun and 2 extended magazines. An infant from Lincoln expected to survive after suffering a number of injuries that could have taken her life. The 42-day-old girl recovering at Children's Hospital in Omaha Police say the infant's

0: suffered life-threatening injuries at the hands of her mother, 20-year-old Kaylee Lowe. Investigators say Lowe likely slammed the baby's head against the floor of her Lincoln home, threw her into the air, and squeezed her ribs. Police say the infant suffered 7 broken ribs and bleeding on both sides of her brain. A doctor with Children's Hospital told police the infant suffered permanent brain injuries. Lowe was charged with intentional child abuse resulting in injury. She's being held at the Lancaster County Department of Corrections on a $1 million bond. A Red Cloud man arrested in connection to the death of a child has been extradited from Kansas back to Nebraska. The Webster County Sheriff's Office was called to the hospital last month for a report of a juvenile who had bruises and was unconscious. Authorities say the stories of what happened to the boy while on a late-night fishing trip with the mother and 36-year-old Tyler Brooks weren't adding up. After being flown to Kearney, then transferred to Children's Hospital in Omaha, medical professionals shared their belief the injuries were from blunt force trauma. Brooks was arraigned this week in Webster County Court and given a bond of $250,000. He's due back in court next week. Court documents show the man wanted in connection with a sexual assault at the University of Nebraska-Lincoln had been driving around campus prior to the incident. Police have filed formal felony charges against 32-year-old Joseph Favada of Kansas on suspicion of attempted first-degree sexual assault and first-degree false imprisonment. Police say the reported sexual assault happened during the early morning hours of September 29th. The victim, a UNL student, told police she was walking alone when Favada walked past her and asked if she was having a good night. She said about 30 seconds later, Favada grabbed her from behind and sexually assaulted her. The victim said Favada also threw her phone into the street when she tried to call police during the reported assault. Police say they identified Favada using closed circuit cameras on campus. They say they believe he may be in the Wichita area and are working with Kansas law enforcement to locate him. Daylight's getting shorter, but that's not keeping temps from getting higher. Details next in your AccuWeather forecast. 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

0: Well, the rich, creamy goodness continues all week long. Warm temps, dry conditions, maybe a spotty shower here or there likely tomorrow, but really not much to worry about. If you're concerned about any outdoor plans being ruined, go ahead and make them. Mother Nature is going to cooperate, as we'll see. Highs in the upper 70s for the Northeast, but 80s for the rest of the state. And that looks to be the modus operandi for most of the next several days, all the way into the weekend. Tonight, lows in the 40s for most of Nebraska, 50s in the Southwest and also in the Southeast too. And we'll see another calm, clear, dry overnight. Maybe a little rain coming our way tomorrow, but tonight should be spectacular as you watch the crescent moon. And tomorrow, a little bit cooler, 70s for most of the eastern half of the state, 80s out west. There'll be a chance of a spotty shower or thunder shower in the central, south central parts of the state, but really a slim chance at that. Otherwise, a partly sunny day across most of Nebraska. Look for more of this Friday, Saturday, and for most of us throughout the weekend, it'll start to cool off out west as we get into Sunday. As a cold front sweeps across the state, we'll all be feeling cool by Monday and Tuesday, and probably will stay cool for the foreseeable future.
1: Convicted rapist. On April 30th, 1993, John Arias broke into my home and violently raped me. Pete Ricketts cast the deciding vote to pardon this man.
2: Governor Ricketts?
3: Yes, but with that, you've got your pardon.
1: Senator Ricketts chose my rapist over me. The only thing I can guess, Pete Ricketts is one more billionaire who doesn't care about people like me.
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3: Welcome back to NCN. Let's take a look at some other top stories from around the state today. Traffic on I-80 was redirected after a semi crash threw debris across the road and the cab caught fire. The State Department of Transportation says the crash happened between Brady and Gothenburg, shutting down traffic in both directions between the two towns. An eastbound semi was seen on fire from the engine, the trailer contents strewn everywhere after the crash. There had been construction work in the area on a bridge near the scene of the crash earlier in the day. No word yet on any injuries. The color pink is filling the halls at Faith Health in Norfolk this month, bringing a powerful message to local women.

0: Tyler Murphy spoke with health professionals on what you should know this Breast Cancer Awareness Month.
1: Just like the changing colors of autumn leaves, the color pink carries a deep meaning this time of year for those inside Faith Health in Norfolk. 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It's a beacon of comfort.
2: Well, it definitely means Breast Cancer Awareness Month. There's so many people so many women have breast cancer. Your heart just goes out to those people because you know what they're going through.
1: According to the CDC, 1 in 8 women will be diagnosed with breast cancer in their lifetime. Every year, nearly 1,800 Nebraskan women face that reality. But health professionals stress that early detection changes everything.
3: You know, it takes really 10 minutes to do the exam. And it's read the same day. And 80% of the time, it's benign. But, you know, there's that one time that it's not, and, you know, we want to take care of you and catch it early.
1: Mammography technologist Ann Austin says technological advancements make finding abnormalities faster and simpler than in the past.
3: It's a vulnerable exam, kind of, you know, and they'll break down and say, oh, you know, it's such a relief. You know, someone in my family had breast cancer, and I was so worried about it, and it's just a good idea to come in, have it done, it's peace of mind.
1: Health officials recommend women ages 40 to 72 get screened every 2 years.
3: Come in for your mammogram. It's not as scary as you think.
1: In Norfolk, Tyler Murphy, News Channel Nebraska.
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4: Fought to transform Nebraska kids, Lynn Walls stood with them. Walls voted to allow experimental child sex change surgeries instead of protecting Nebraska children. Lynn Walls even sided with the transgender extremists who vow to burn down our Capitol and openly admits she won't stop their dangerous agenda. Dangerously radical or dangerously weak, Lynn Walls failed our kids. She's unfit to be governor.
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17: All across the great state of Nebraska, as this week of dreams weather-wise continues, highs in the upper 70s for the northeast, 80s for the rest of the state. Lots of sunshine today. If you enjoy today, you're going to love the rest of the week because it looks pretty much the same every single day. Tonight, lows in the 40s for most of us, 50s in the southeast and the southwest. Another calm, cool, clear, dry overnight as you enjoy the crescent moon a few passing clouds.

0: months, but otherwise just perfection detection, and it continues into Thursday. Highs in the 70s for most of the east, 80s for most of the west, and again lots of sunshine. There's a chance for a spotty shower or thunder shower in the central to south central parts of the state, perhaps a little bit cloudier up north, but should be a super Thursday tomorrow, and the superness continues all the way into the weekend for most of us anyway. For the northeast, we'll see again highs in the 70s and 80s. Then that cold front starts to sweep across Nebraska on Sunday. It'll start out west, and by Monday, we'll all be feeling nice and Octoberish once again, with highs only in the 50s and 60s. It's also going to bring with it by Tuesday some significant rainfall. So get ready, enjoy the nice warm, dry week, because that's going to flip around to a full 180 by next Tuesday and be cool and wet. Southeast also seeing 70s and 80s all the way through the weekend, and then, yeah, big time cool down, more than 15 degrees between Sunday and Monday, and staying in the 60s. Looks like the rain will reach you by Wednesday, and again, it should be pretty significant. Central also spectacular, 70s and 80s all the way through Sunday, and then again another 15 degree drop between Sunday and Monday, and staying in the 50s and 60s. It looks like after that, probably more like 50s for the rest of next week, with the rain reaching you on Wednesday. Northwest, as we mentioned, is going to start to cool off sooner than the rest of us. As that cold front sweeps in on Sunday, you're going to get a 20 degree drop. So enjoy the sunshine and 80s for the next few days, because it's all going bye-bye by the end of the weekend, and staying cool and wet starting Tuesday. More rain, and again, probably significant rainfall coming your way early next week, as we'll all be seeing that, including the southwest, where it'll just start to cool off a titch on Sunday, but big time by Monday, and then yes, big time rain Tuesday and Wednesday. So last warm week of the year, most likely. Get out there, soak up the sun, and those highs in the 70s and 80s this week, 50s, 60s, and rain next week.
1: A North Platte man is in jail following what authorities say was a months-long child enticement investigation. 24-year-old Robert Daly was arrested at a park in North Platte. Investigators with the state patrol say Daly was in the park expecting to meet a 15-year-old girl with whom he'd been having sexual conversations online. Daly was actually conversing with an undercover investigator. The state patrol said they also found several images of child sexual abuse material on devices that Daly owned. He's currently being held at the Lincoln County Jail. A senior living facility in northeast Nebraska is returning to the management of the local city. Countryside Home will now be under the care of the City of Madison moving forward. That's after an agreement was reached with Arbor Care. The transfer will happen at the beginning of next month. A news release from the city says they're working with the corporation that runs 9 different centers across Nebraska. The city says they want to reaffirm Countryside Home as a valuable asset to the community, while recognizing the importance of the employees, residents, and families that currently utilize the building. Countryside Home has 70 beds in Madison devoted to skilled nursing and care. In the meantime, the city says it has to hone in on the operational, administrative, and regulatory requirements necessary to run the facility. The good news for motorists in southeast Nebraska: a reconstruction project for a road that's long been in need of repairs is one step closer to commencing. The PWF road connects Pawnee to Wymore to Fairbury. It's been a trouble spot in that part of the state for decades. A repaving and reconstruction project on the western part of the road near Fairbury was finished a couple years ago. But this year, progress has slowed on repairing the eastern half toward the Gage County border. The Jefferson County officials yesterday confirmed the State Department of Transportation is expected to finally solicit bids this December.
2: The big things are done. With Sketch, you Sims, we still got to take care of. The NDOT project manager is really pushing to make sure that happens. And so timing on the road is going to depend on who gets the contract.
1: Jefferson County and NDOT secured

0: $8.5 million in federal funding through U.S. Senator Deb Fischer to finish the eastern half of the road. County officials said yesterday the hope is to begin reconstruction this spring. Students taking to the streets overseas protesting what they say are awful conditions in their schools. Details on these historic protests next. But first, Michael J. Anthony in your AccuWeather forecast.
1: Very happy hump day across the heartland, and looks like that happiness is going to continue all the way through the weekend into early next week. So get out there and enjoy those temps. 80s across most of the state, upper 70s in the northeast. Tonight we'll drop down into the 40s for the northwest and north central, and well, for most of the state actually. Southwest is where your warmer spots are going to be, with lows in the 50s. And a few passing clouds, otherwise another nice, calm, clear, dry night. Tomorrow we do have just a slight chance of rain, probably in the central to south central part of Nebraska, but it's a very slim chance at that. A little bit cooler, 70s for most of the eastern half of the state, 80s as you get out west. Lots of sunshine, maybe a little bit cloudier in the north, but again, just a chance of rain. More great weather coming this weekend.
0: Unprecedented student protests are rocking France. Students, teachers, policemen have all been injured. High school students demanding something be done about what they say is a long broken education system. Reed Binion has more.
2: Officials in France struggling to contain the largest student protests the country has seen in decades.
3: So we've been on the street since 5 a.m. We want change. We want revendication. We want to be heard.
2: Authorities estimate the demonstrators filling the streets on Tuesday in Paris and other cities numbered in the hundreds of thousands. As protests sweep the country, the students are being joined by teachers and even delegates from trade unions. The first demonstrations started last month as a protest in support of striking teachers at a suburban high school near Paris. Since then, it has expanded into a national crisis. Over the past few weeks, hundreds of schools have been forced to close, and upwards of 6,000 people have been taken into police custody, most of them minors without criminal records. As the protests grew, images from around the country showed students setting trash cans on fire, manning barricades, assaulting teaching staff, and clashing with police. At the same time, critics have accused the police of a heavy-handed response.
4: They are just creating violence.
5: To them, we are young enough to be kicked, to be gassed, but we are not old enough to be listened. So that's pretty crazy. I mean, we should be listening.
2: I'm Reed Binion reporting.
0: Calls for accountability growing louder at Cornell University. Students held a town hall yesterday, lashing out at their school following a large rally Monday night. It all stems from a civil lawsuit filed against the Ivy League school last month, in which a former student alleged she was gang raped at a fraternity. Sherelle Hubbard has more.
6: The fallout is growing at Cornell University. Tuesday night, students held a town hall where many expressed outrage over the school's handling of an alleged gang rape of a former student, only identified as Jane Doe, by several Chi Phi fraternity members in 2024. The men named in the lawsuit have all denied any wrongdoing.
7: I think a lot of us have lost faith in this institution. And as I said, trust is just completely broken.
6: Now Cornell's own faculty joining a chorus of outraged students. The school's faculty senate is preparing for a vote of no confidence in the Cornell administration's handling of sexual assault cases on campus.
8: Sexual assault is a perennial problem at Cornell, and the students and the faculty are asking, when is this going to stop? And equally important, the alumni are coming forward to faculty and telling us stories about how they were assaulted sexually on this campus.
6: The civil lawsuit filed against Cornell, the fraternity, and others has brought a national spotlight to the case. Cornell University's police allegedly did not include the woman's explicit rape accusation in an abbreviated statement sent to the office of the district attorney, who ended up not filing any charges in the case.
9: That smells to me like a cover-up. You have to wonder, who told the investigators to not include it in the report?
6: The Ivy League school has retained former U.S. Deputy Attorney General Sally Yates to lead an independent review into how the university deals with sexual assault cases. Part of that review will examine the Jane Doe allegations specifically. I'm Sherelle Hubbard reporting.
0: A soaking through late September has pushed back harvest for farmers across Nebraska. The USDA Crop Progress Report shows an estimated 15% of corn growing in the state's been harvested, or at least started. It's slightly behind the five-year average. About one in five farms, though, are reporting poor or very poor-rated corn, 66%. Rated fair to good, split down the middle. The numbers are less impressive for soybean farmers, though. Only 9% are estimated to have started pulling crops from the ground, well behind the normal pace of 33%. On the plus side, less than 15% is rated poor or very poor, with only 2% in the lowest category. More than half of the state's soy farmers say their crop is either good or excellent this year. A Central Nebraska radio host taking a food drive to new heights in an effort to help keep the shelves stocked at the Hastings Food Pantry. Brandon Shanahan has more from the roof of the Burlington Center.
10: So now I'm here with Brandon J. McDermott, host of the Party Line Morning Show here at KHAS, program director, and now a resident of our local tower. So can you tell me about what we're doing up here?
11: Camping, living, trying to survive, hoping folks will throw me food. Having fun, man, trying to make a difference.
10: And this is a bit of a unique idea to raise donations for foods. Can you kind of tell me a little bit about how it started and what the origin of it is?
11: So the idea is decades old. I mean, there's been folks in radio that have camped on billboards to raise awareness for fill-in-the-blank issue for decades now. But this, we thought to ourselves, we have a great new building a couple of years ago here at KHAS Radio, and why not try to utilize that, a big central part in town right on 7th and Burlington, to maybe camp on the roof, to make a difference. What can we do? How can we help? What are the charities that we can look at? And that's how it all started. Well, food insecurity is big. There's a lot of food pantries. What if we connect the two and bam, there you go. Jay's your uncle.
10: And now as this has evolved over the last couple of years, as the awareness has gotten stronger throughout the community, how have you seen this evolve over the last couple of years to this first morning?
11: It's evolved so much. I mean, that first year folks are like, what are you doing? Wait a minute, you're camping on a roof? So is this a stunt? I don't understand. And then by the second year, the third year, today, this year, I'm receiving messages from people. Hey, if you're a little behind, let me know. If you get a lull, hit me up. I'll go buy some food. Or I reached out to Hastings Catholic Schools. I reached out to Hastings Public Schools, Adams Central. I reached out to Junietta. All of these school districts went above and beyond just saying simply, hey, there's this guy at the radio station doing it. I received from Hastings Public Schools a printout from my daughter's school of, hey, Heroes for Hunger is going on. Our classes are raising these. The class with the most gets a gift card. I mean, schools are incentivizing their classes to do this, incentivizing their students to do this. Everybody's a part of it. They want to be a part of it. They want to try to make a difference. And it just excites me more to make this bigger and better every year. This year, definitely the case with the food trucks we have on the ground.
10: And now year in, year out, what have you heard from the Hastings Food Pantry here as far as the impact goes? How much does this help them?
11: It's a huge time. It's a huge help. They get a lot of help during the holiday season, during Thanksgiving and Christmas. A lot of folks are donating for food drives that are various amounts around the communities that we live in and serve. But what they don't have is during the July, August, September time period, there's a little bit of a lull. Their shelves get a little low. They're reaching out to the Heartland Food Bank in Omaha for food because they don't have as much. So, I mean, there's a definite need and a definite help, and the Hastings Food Pantry said, yes, this time is perfect for it.
10: And now it's certainly grown into such a big community event. It's not just here at the radio station. It's not just with the food pantry. Like you said, it's with schools. It's with businesses. How special is it to see the whole community come together for this cause?
11: It's symbiotic, man. It's you toss a stone into the water. You see the concentric circles that are created from just one simple toss. We tossed that ring into the lake 3 years ago, and now we're seeing other people that are coming up to me and saying, hey, aren't you supposed to be on the roof? I mean, that shows me that word of mouth has spread to where people are seeing me in public and knowing me for being the roof guy.
10: And what's the best way people can help?
11: Stop by the Heroes for Hunger food drive. We've got a box truck out there, the Furniture and Mattress Direct box truck on 7th and Burlington. We are open from 8 until 5 o'clock until we fill the truck. I'm camping on the roof, and I'm not coming down until we fill this truck for kids and families in Hastings who need it. More than 16% of the people in this county are food insecure, and they need our help.
10: A great time for a great cause. Brandon, thanks for taking the time.
11: Thank you.
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0: 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Details next in your AccuWeather forecast. 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
1: Some of the state's top volleyball programs will be colliding on the volleyball court this Saturday. 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
3: It continues all week long. Warm temps, dry conditions, maybe a spotty shower here or there likely tomorrow, but really not much to worry about. If you're concerned about any outdoor plans being ruined, go ahead and make them. Mother Nature is going to cooperate, as we'll see highs in the upper 70s for the Northeast, but 80s for the rest of the state. And that looks to be the modus operandi for most of the next several days, all the way into the weekend. Tonight, lows in the 40s for most of Nebraska, 50s in the southwest and also in the southeast, too. And we'll see another calm, clear, dry overnight. Maybe a little rain coming our way tomorrow, but tonight should be spectacular as you watch the crescent moon. And tomorrow, a little bit cooler, 70s for most of the eastern half of the state, 80s out west. There'll be a chance of a spotty shower or thunder shower in the central, south central parts of the state, but really a slim chance at that. Otherwise, a partly sunny day across most of Nebraska. Look for more of this Friday, Saturday, and for most of us throughout the weekend, it'll start to cool off out west as we get into Sunday. As a cold front sweeps across the state, we'll all be feeling cool by Monday and Tuesday, and probably will stay cool for the foreseeable future.
4: Bourne has a plan.
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4: Osborne will lie to win, then betray our values.
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11: If you're being pressured into it when you don't really want to, you're gonna probably say yes to things that you're not really ready for.
10: Not assuming someone's willing to say yes and like not forcing someone to say yes.
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0: Welcome back to News Channel Nebraska. Let's take another look at our top stories today. It's one of the big stories that emerged from President Trump's visit to Nebraska, an executive order that waives restrictions on cheaper red-dyed diesel. It's a nationwide version of an order that Governor Jim Pillen signed for Nebraska last week. Maribel Gonzalez breaks down the attempt to drive down diesel prices.
19: Anybody who's putting gas in their F-150 right now, or if you're putting diesel in your John Deere, they're not fooled anymore.
20: Diesel prices skyrocketed about 77% this year, according to AAA. Before the Iran war, a gallon of diesel gas cost an average of $3.76. In September, and for the first time ever, topped $6 a gallon. Today, the national average for diesel is $6.32 a gallon. This comes a day after President Donald Trump announced.
21: I'm going to sign a historic executive order to officially waive the off-road requirement and allow anyone to purchase tax-free red-dye diesel.
20: Red-dyed diesel is the same as regular diesel. It's just untaxed and dyed red to distinguish off-road use, which could be helpful for truckers and farmers who rely on diesel vehicles to deliver their goods.
22: A lot of the things, especially at the grocery store, that's going to be the epicenter for where the diesel impacts are first felt because of the intensity of these supply chains to get groceries to where they need to go.
20: Yet the executive order doesn't remove tax obligations on diesel. They're just deferred until next year. And suspending taxes on fuel does not fix the major refinery shortage across the globe, with refineries in the Middle East and Russia damaged by war.
22: Many in America are concerned about the depletion of the U.S. strategic reserve. The longer these geopolitical tensions continue to drag out.
20: I'm Maribel Gonzalez reporting.
0: President Donald Trump's rally in Grand Island drew a larger crowd than some local officials expected. Grand Island police say the Pinnacle Bank Expo Center reached its maximum capacity of just under 6,000 people. They say thousands more were turned away. Expo Center officials previously estimated attendance could reach upwards of 4,000. The line began forming around 8 a.m. Monday and continued to grow throughout the day. If you missed it, you can watch a full replay of the rally along with our exclusive interview with the president on our Facebook and YouTube pages. An infant from Lincoln expected to survive after suffering a number of injuries that could have taken her life. The 42-day-old girl recovering at Children's Hospital in Omaha. Police say the infant suffered life-threatening injuries at the hands of her mother, 20-year-old Kaylee Lowe. Investigators say Lowe likely slammed the baby's head against the floor of her Lincoln home, threw her into the air, and squeezed her ribs. Police say the infant suffered 7 broken ribs and bleeding on both sides of her brain. A doctor with Children's Hospital told police the infant suffered permanent brain injuries. Lowe was charged with intentional child abuse resulting in injury. She's being held at the Lancaster County Department of Corrections on a $1 million bond. The Jack and Jill Food Center, Havlicks, Hometown Market. The names have changed, but it was always the first place to buy groceries in St. Paul since 1961. Now there's a new option run by some of the same people. It's Home Plate Market, a reference to the Howard County town's longstanding tradition with baseball. It's in a brand new building. Owners say that they're now open for business.
3: So we're about 80 or 90% where we want to be. In the next 3 weeks or so, we'll be grand opening. And that's when we hope, like I said, to have the store and everybody a little bit more organized and prepared. We'll be doing a lot of giveaways and promotions and get aggressive with the prices and whatnot.
0: St. Paul's history with baseball stems from Major League Hall of Famer Grover Cleveland Alexander. The former pitcher called St. Paul home as a youth, and it was where he lived before dying in 1950. The store's first day open comes almost 100 years to the day when Alexander recorded the final outs to help the St. Louis Cardinals win their first ever World Series. Nebraska football's matchup against seventh-ranked Indiana this weekend might come down to one key area. We'll talk about that next in sports. You're watching News Channel Nebraska.
4: All across the great state of Nebraska, as this week of dreams weather-wise continues, highs in the upper 70s for the northeast, 80s for the rest of the state. Lots of sunshine today. If you enjoy today, you're going to love the rest of the week because it looks pretty much the same every single day. Tonight, lows in the 40s for most of us, 50s in the southeast and the southwest. Another calm, cool, clear, dry overnight as you enjoy the crescent moon. A few passing clouds, but otherwise just perfection detection. And it continues into Thursday. Highs in the 70s for most of the east, 80s for most of the west. And again, lots of sunshine. There's a chance for a spotty shower or thunder shower in the central to south central parts of the state. Perhaps a little bit cloudier up north, but should be a super Thursday tomorrow, and the thuperness continues all the way into the weekend for most of us anyway. For the northeast, we'll see again highs in the 70s and 80s. Then that cold front starts to sweep across Nebraska on Sunday. It'll start out west, and by Monday, we'll all be feeling nice and Octoberish once again with highs only in the 50s and 60s. It's also going to bring with it by Tuesday some significant rainfall. So get ready, enjoy the nice warm dry week because that's going to flip around to a full 180 by next Tuesday and be cool and wet. Southeast also seeing 70s and 80s all the way through the weekend, and then yeah, big time cool down, more than 15 degrees between Sunday and Monday and staying in the 60s. Looks like the rain will reach you by Wednesday, and again it should be pretty significant. Central also spectacular, 70s and 80s all the way through Sunday. And then again, another 15 degree drop between Sunday and Monday and staying in the 50s and 60s. It looks like after that, probably more like 50s for the rest of next week with the rain reaching you on Wednesday. Northwest, as we mentioned, is going to start to cool off sooner than the rest of us. As that cold front sweeps in on Sunday, you're going to get a 20 degree drop. So enjoy the sunshine and 80s for the next few days because it's all going bye-bye by the end of the weekend and staying cool and wet starting Tuesday. More rain and again probably significant rainfall coming your way early next week, as we'll all be seeing that, including the southwest, where it'll just start to cool off a titch on Sunday but big time by Monday, and then yes, big time rain Tuesday and Wednesday. So last warm week of the year most likely. Get out there, soak up the sun and those highs in the 70s and 80s this week, 50s, 60s, and rain next week.
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0: then I lose this election. 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

0: In sports, Nebraska football's tilt with number 7 Indiana Saturday could come down to one key factor, an area where both the Huskers and Hoosiers are among the best in the nation. Jake Bartecki has more.
1: Since he arrived in Lincoln, the motto for Rob Orrich and the black shirts has been take three. That means 3 turnovers per game, of course, and that might take on an even bigger meaning this weekend. Nebraska welcoming number 7 Indiana, the defending national champions, to Memorial Stadium, and they have just 1 turnover all season long. Orrich and the Husker defense knows how important it'll be to get takeaways on Saturday afternoon.
2: Whatever Coach Rob calls, he's going to put us in great spots to make plays, and we just got to go out there and execute.
3: Play style, speed and physicality, run to the ball. I thought 2 weeks ago we ran to the ball harder than what we did last week. I was disappointed in that. I want people to talk about our defense as the hardest playing group in the country. And so we got to play extremely hard. The backs have a high break tackle ratio. We got to tackle their backs at an elite level, which is something we go work on today.
1: Indiana quarterback Josh Hoover, a transfer from TCU, has been elite at taking care of the football. No interceptions through the Hoosiers' 5-0 start. He's also only run the ball 17 times so far this season. A contrast to what the Huskers saw on Saturday against Maryland with Malik Washington. Defensive end Williams Winery says none of that changes a thing in how the black shirts prepare.
4: The approach really isn't too much different, you know, quarterback week to week. You know, we're just coming out just trying to get after him, you know, make him uneasy, you know, make him as uncomfortable as possible. So that's really the approach week to week.
1: What about that? Well, turnovers could very likely be the deciding factor on Saturday afternoon. The Hoosiers and the Huskers 1-2 respectively in the Big Ten in turnovers lost. Indiana's only lost 1. The Huskers have only lost a pair. Kickoff Saturday, 11 a.m. Central Time, right here at Memorial Stadium. Covering the Huskers, Jake Bartecki, News Channel Nebraska.
0: And Nebraska basketball begins its exhibition season soon with a lot of hype for the first time in a while. And a big part of that is starting the year with a conference honor. Price Sanford's already been named Blue Ribbon Magazine Second Team Preseason All-American. Well, he added to his collection of preseason honors yesterday, being one of 10 players selected to preseason All-Big Ten. Sanford, the 4th Husker to join that list, joining James Palmer Jr., Teran Pettaway, and Kisei Tominaga. The senior averaged 18 points and 5 rebounds last year, ranked 4th nationally in 3-pointers made. Sanford and the Huskers take the floor Friday night in Lincoln against St. Louis for the first of 3 exhibitions. That's sports for your Wednesday. Stick around. We've got more news and weather on the way. Thanks for joining us. Have a great day. You're watching News Channel Nebraska.
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Our opening song is number 694, Sing of Mary.

0: name of the Father, and of the Son, and of the Holy Spirit.
1: Amen.
0: The grace and peace of God our Father and the Lord Jesus be with you.
1: And with your spirit.
0: As we gather this morning to celebrate the Eucharist, we pause and we ask Jesus to forgive us our sins.
1: Lord Jesus, you are mighty God and Prince of Peace. Lord, have mercy.
0: Lord, have mercy.
1: Lord Jesus, you are Son of God and Son of Mary. Christ, have mercy.
0: Christ, have mercy.
1: Lord Jesus, you are Word made flesh and splendor of the Father. Lord, have mercy.
0: Lord, have mercy. May Almighty God have mercy on us, forgive us our sins, and bring us to life everlasting.
1: Amen.
0: Let us pray. Pour forth, we beseech you, O Lord, your grace into our hearts, that we, to whom the incarnation of Christ, your Son, was made known by the message of an angel, may, through the intercession of the Blessed Virgin Mary, and by his passion and cross, be brought to the glory of his resurrection, who lives and reigns with you in the unity of the Holy Spirit, one God, forever and ever.
1: Amen.
2: A reading from the letter of St. Paul to the Galatians. After 14 years, I again went up to Jerusalem with Barnabas, taking Titus along also. I went up in accord with a revolution, but I presented them to them the gospel that I preached to the Gentiles, but privately to those of repute, so that I may not be running or have run in vain. On the contrary, when they saw that I had been entrusted with the gospel to the uncircumcised, just as Peter to the circumcised, for the one who worked in Peter for the apostolic to the circumcised worked also in me for the Gentiles. And when they recognized the grace bestowed upon me, James and Cephas and John, who were reputed to be pillars, gave me and Barnabas their right hands in partnership, that we should go to the Gentiles and they to the circumcised. Only we were to be mindful of the poor, which is the very thing I was eager to do. And when Cephas came to Antioch, I opposed him to his face because he clearly was wrong. For until some people came from James, he used to eat with the Gentiles. But when they came, he began to draw back and separated himself because he was afraid of the circumcised. And the rest of the Jews acted hypercritically along with him, with the result that even Barnabas was carried away by their hypocrisy. But when that I saw, they were not on the right road, in line with the truth of the gospel, I said to Cephas in front of all, if you, though a Jew, are living like a Gentile and not a Jew, how can you compel the Gentiles to live like Jews? The word of the Lord.
1: Thanks be to God.
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0: Steadfast is the kindness toward us in the fidelity of the Lord induces forever.
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2: I find that kind of exciting, go out to all the world and tell the good news. Our mass goes out to all the world, Europe, Asia, Africa, South America, and the United States. Wow.

0: as sons and daughters, which we cry out, Abba, Father. Alleluia. May the Lord be in your heart and in your lips, that you may worthily and fittingly proclaim his holy gospel. In the name of the Father, the Son, and the Holy Spirit.
1: Amen.

0: The Lord be with you.
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0: A reading from the Holy Gospel according to Luke.
1: Glory to you, Lord.
2: The angel Gabriel was sent from God to a town of Galilee called Nazareth, to a virgin betrothed to a man named Joseph of the house of David, and the virgin's name was Mary. And coming to her, he said, "Hail, full of grace, the Lord is with you." But she was greatly troubled at what was said, and pondered what sort of greeting this might be. Then the angel said to her, "Do not be afraid, Mary, for you have found favor with God. Behold, you will conceive in your womb and bear a son, and you shall name him Jesus. He will be great, and will be called Son of the Most High, and the Lord God will give him the throne of David his father, and he will rule over the house of Jacob forever, and of his kingdom there will be no end." But Mary said to the angel, "How can this be, since I have no relations with a man?" And the angel said to her in reply, "The Holy Spirit will come upon you, and the power of the Most High will overshadow you. Therefore, the child to be born will be called Holy, the Son of God. And behold, Elizabeth, your relative, has also conceived a son in her old age. And this is the sixth month for her who was called barren. For nothing will be impossible for God." Mary said, "Behold, I am the handmaid of the Lord. May it be done to me according to your word." Then the angel departed from her. The Gospel of the Lord.
1: Praise be to you, Lord. Today we celebrate the Feast of the Most Holy Rosary. In 1571, on October 7th, a major battle, a naval battle, took place in the Mediterranean Sea between the Muslims and the Christians. And Pope Pius V told all of, he organized in the Christian forces to pray the rosary as they went into battle. And he spent a whole day praying the rosary in St. Peter's, and had all the European, the Christians in the Europe praying the rosary that day. The Christian fleet was very much outnumbered by the Muslims. And if they were to win, they would basically take over all of Europe, and probably the history would have been, and the world would have been changed, and we might not be here celebrating our faith today. So it was a major, major battle of importance, and the Muslims outnumbered the Christians by a great number. And at the beginning of the battle, the wind was in their favor. In those days, they had sailing ships and rowing crews in the underneath. And then the wind changed, and with the change of the wind in favor of the Christians, they won an outstanding battle. And at the end of the Muslim attempt to conquer Europe. And so forever and ever we can be grateful for that. And so after that, Pius V.

declared this today, the Feast of the Most Holy Rosary. Rather than giving you all the details of the battle, you can look that up in your own computers, the Battle of Lepanto. I'm going to talk about the rosary today. Why did the church give us the rosary? Well, this is the Bible. You probably have one of these at home. One of the assignments I sometimes used to give my students in SCOTUS was, for your homework, take your Bible. You all have a Bible at home, don't you? Yeah. Go to Walmart and buy as much paper as you can. And for your homework this weekend, copy the Bible from cover to cover. And so often when I gave assignments, the kids would gasp, you know, how long would that take? How long would it take to copy the Bible from cover to cover? Did you ever think about that? Some of you are retired and have nothing to do. Do that and let me know. Okay, can you imagine paying somebody to do that for you so you had a Bible? Back around 1100, if you had a Bible, well, nobody didn't have a Bible. The church had one. And they kept it under lock and key. And so sometimes the Protestants or others say, yeah, the church is so against the rules, they locked it up so people couldn't have it. The reason why they locked it up is because it was so precious, it was the only one they had in the town. And most people didn't learn to read in those days because all books had to be written by hand. Whereas today you go to a copying machine, 100, make 1,000 copies if you want in 10 minutes. So Bibles are very expensive. Most people didn't learn to read, so how did the church teach the gospel stories? Well, they did in two wonderful ways, and if you ever travel to Europe and go to these old churches that are 1,000, 1,500 years old, one of the ways they did it was through plaques. Have any of you ever noticed the plaques on our walls? Does anybody know what they are? Anybody? The Way of the Cross. So through 14 plaques, we tell the history of Jesus' suffering and death. He's condemned to death by Pilate. He accepts his cross. He falls the first time. He meets his mother Mary. Simon of Cyrene helps him. Veronica. All the way around to his crucifixion, death, and resurrection. So through plaques. So you go to the, like in, if you go to some of these churches, you'll see a whole bunch of plaques telling the story of Genesis. Adam and Eve, God created the world, Adam and Eve in the garden, the serpent tempting Eve, being driven out of the garden, Cain killing his brother Abel. So they told the story in plaques. Another way, have any of you ever noticed our windows? Some of you have. Yeah, okay. So through stained glass windows, they told stories too. And that's what we do here. We talk about the biblical saints from St. Peter, St. Joseph, St. Peter, Mary Magdalene. Then we go around St. Francis, the Franciscan sisters used to teach here many years ago. Our Lady of Guadalupe, the patron of the Americas. Over here with Catherine Drexel, she started Winnebago, our mission parish here in our diocese. And then finally, the last one, Mother Teresa of Calcutta, John Paul II. So from the beginning of New Testament times to the present day, we have many saints inspired by God and the Holy Spirit. And then up above, we have seven banks of windows, the seven sacraments. So through stained glass windows, we teach an awful lot of theology here, and through plaques. So that's what they did in those days. And then the church came up with the rosary, because through the mysteries of the rosary, you summarize the life of Jesus. First of all, the prayers come right out of the Bible. The Our Father comes from Matthew and Luke. The Hail Mary comes from Luke and John. We heard part of the Hail Mary in the reading of the Gospel today. And the mysteries, the joyful mysteries summarize the birth of Jesus, the angel Gabriel appearing to Mary, her birth, and so on. The luminous mysteries celebrate his public life as a preacher, and then the sorrowful mysteries, his suffering and death, and then the glorious mystery is resurrection, ascension to heaven, and taking Mary into heaven too. So through the mysteries of the rosary, we have a summary of the life of Jesus. So for poor people who couldn't afford Bibles and couldn't read, couldn't get to the big churches, see all the plaques and the windows, through the rosary, people can learn

0: basics about the life of Jesus. And that's one of the things we're trying to do here today, too. Many of you already know what Catholics believe, don't you? How many of you do? So if somebody asked you that question, how would you respond, everybody, all together? Four main parts, what are they? The Creed, Sacraments, Commandments, and Prayers. Those are the four parts of the big catechism of the Catholic Church. Four main sections. If you know those four parts, you got the basics, okay? And then if you know the mysteries of the Rosary, you got a summary of the life of Jesus. And then if you know the 15 stations of the cross, you know about the sufferings of Jesus. And then finally, as sixth graders, you get biblical history, the Old Testament. And I tell the kids, if you know all that, you'll be the smartest Catholics in the United States. Because most of the adults, you ask them what Catholics believe, and they say, oh, I don't know, we believe in God. It's sad, that's as far as they can go. But if you know the four main parts, the Creed, everybody should know that. Ten Commandments, you should know that. Know what a sacrament is and have a good definition. There are seven of them. Know about prayer. If you know the mysteries of the Rosary, know the stations of the cross. Wow. And that's what it's all about. And then when people ask you what Catholics believe, you don't have to be embarrassed. Oh, gee, you can't give an answer. You'll have so much to say, and they'll say, wow, you really know your faith. So, keep studying hard. Make sure you know this stuff so well that you'll never forget it. And when you pray the Rosary, reflect on the mysteries of the life, death, the resurrection of Jesus. Now, some people say they're so busy and it takes a long time. Well, I'm pretty busy too, but I get the Rosary said every day, and I have to do a lot of other praying too. But even if you don't have time, which really isn't true, you do have time if you take it, if you just know the 20 mysteries in order, and just can recite them every morning. It takes 18 seconds, by the way. We timed this in the second grade or fifth grade when they know it. If you know the 20 mysteries of the Rosary, you got a summary of the life of Jesus. And then you can reflect on different parts of it. So, keep that in mind. And today, thank God that the Christians won the Battle of Lepanto in 1571. Otherwise, the whole world would be very different today. And maybe Jesus wouldn't be known as well as he is. And as the Alleluia verse said, go out to all the world and tell the good news. So once you know this part of our faith, don't be ashamed to go and tell people about it. Because we're deacons too. Let us pray. O God, our Heavenly Father, you sent your Son Jesus to be your Savior, and so we come to you with confidence this morning and humbly ask you to grant us these favors which we ask in his name.
1: Please respond, Lord, hear our prayer. May God give wisdom and strength to Pope Leo XIV, Father Joe, and all the clergy as we begin the season of Advent. We pray to the Lord.
2: Lord, hear our prayer.
1: Unite all nations in efforts to make peace and care for the earth. We pray to the Lord.
2: Lord, hear our prayer.
1: That support be given to all those who promote an end to abortion. We pray to the Lord.
2: Lord, hear our prayer.
1: May God satisfy the needs of caregivers, protect the rights of those with mental illness, and give peace to all who suffer. We pray to the Lord.
2: Lord, hear our prayer.
1: For more vocations to the priesthood and religious life, we pray to the Lord.
2: Lord, hear our prayer.
1: May everlasting peace and joy in your presence be given to all the faithful who have gone before us. We pray to the Lord.
2: Lord, hear our prayer.
1: May the Spirit of the Lord strengthen our hearts to receive God's word. We pray to the Lord.
2: Lord, hear our prayer.
1: For all the intentions we hold in the silence of our hearts, we pray to the Lord.
2: Lord, hear our prayer.
0: Pray for all the priests and deacons of the archdiocese of Omaha.

0: we're meeting this morning at St. Bond's for our long meeting on preaching and on planning ahead for the future with your priest. So we pray we'll have been inspired by the Holy Spirit at this meeting. We pray to the Lord.
1: Lord, hear our prayer.
0: We offer this Mass this morning for the living and deceased of the Henry Hyman family. We pray to the Lord.
1: Lord, hear our prayer.
0: O God, our Father in heaven, please grant us these and all our needs, for which we pray to you today in Jesus' name, for he is Lord forever and ever.
1: Amen.
0: I think we all know Immaculate Mary. We can pray that for the offertory hymn.

0: you. Pray, my brothers and sisters, that my sacrifice and yours may be acceptable to God, the Almighty Father.
1: For the praise and glory of his name, for our good and the good of all his holy church.
0: Grant, we pray, O Lord, that we may be rightly conformed to these offerings we bring, and so honor the mysteries of your only begotten Son, as to be made worthy of his promises through Christ our Lord.
1: Amen.

thanks, Lord, Holy Father, Almighty and Eternal God, and to praise, bless, and glorify your name in this, the feast of the Most Holy Rosary of the Blessed Virgin Mary. For by the overshadowing of the Holy Spirit she conceived your only begotten Son, and without losing the glory of her virginity, brought forth into the world the eternal life, Jesus Christ our Lord. Through him the angels praise your majesty, dominions adore you, and the powers tremble before you. Heaven and the virtues of heaven and the blessed seraphim worship together with exultation. May our voices, we pray,

You are indeed holy, O Lord, the fount of all holiness. Make holy, therefore, these gifts, we pray, by sending down your Spirit upon them like the dewfall, so that they may become for us the body and blood of our Lord Jesus Christ. At the time he was betrayed and into

to his passion, he took bread and giving thanks broke it and gave it to his disciples, saying, "Take this all if you eat of it, for this is my body, which will be given up for you." In a similar way, when supper was ended, he took the chalice, and giving you thanks, he said the blessing, gave the chalice to his disciples, saying, "Take this, all of you, and drink from it, for this is the chalice of my blood, the blood of the new and eternal covenant, which will be poured out for you and for many for the forgiveness of sins. Do this in memory of me." The mystery of faith we proclaim.

And therefore, as we celebrate the memorial of his death and resurrection, we offer you, Lord, the bread of life and the chalice of salvation, giving thanks that you have held us worthy to be in your presence and minister to you. Humbly we pray that, partaking of the body and blood of Christ, we may be gathered into one by the Holy Spirit. Remember, Lord, your church spread throughout the world and bring her to the fullness of charity, together with Leo our Pope and Michael our Bishop and all the clergy. Remember also our brothers and sisters, and all who have fallen asleep in the hope of the resurrection, and all who have died in your mercy. Welcome them into the light of your face. Have mercy on us all, we pray, that with the Blessed Virgin Mary, Mother of God, Blessed Joseph, her spouse, blessed apostles and martyrs, Saint Isidore and all your saints, who have pleased you throughout the ages, may we merit to be co-heirs to eternal life, and may we praise and glorify you through your Son, Jesus Christ. Through him, with him, and in him, O God, Almighty Father, in the unity of the Holy Spirit,

0: At the Savior's command, informed by divine teaching, we dare to say, Our Father, who art in heaven, hallowed be thy name. Thy kingdom come, thy will be done, on earth as it is in heaven. Give us this day our daily bread, and forgive us our trespasses, as we forgive those who trespass against us. And lead us not into temptation, but deliver us from evil. Deliver us, Lord, we pray, from every evil. Graciously grant peace in our days, that by the help of your mercy, we may be always free from sin and safe from all distress, as we await the blessed hope and coming of our Savior, Jesus Christ.
1: For the kingdom, the power, and the glory are yours, now and forever.
0: Lord Jesus Christ, who said to your apostles, Peace I leave you, my peace I give you, look not on our sins, but on the faith of your church, and graciously grant her peace and unity in accordance with your will, who lives and reigns forever and ever.
1: Amen.
0: The peace of the Lord be with all of you.
1: And with your spirit. 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
0: Please join me in making a spiritual communion. 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I love you above all things, and I desire to receive you into my soul. Since I cannot at this moment receive you sacramentally, come at least spiritually to my heart. I embrace you if you're already there and unite myself wholly to you. Never permit me to be separated from you. Amen.

0: Let us pray. We pray, O Lord our God, that just as we proclaim in this sacrament the death and resurrection of your Son, make us partakers of his sufferings, may we also merit a share in the consolation of his glory, who lives and reigns forever and ever. The Lord be with you.
1: And with your spirit.
0: May Almighty God bless you and grant you his peace. In the name of the Father, and of the Son, and of the Holy Spirit.
1: Amen. Go in peace, glorifying the Lord by your life.
0: Thanks be to God. Many, many years ago, when I was a young kid in grade school, Mass was in Latin in those days. And in order to be an altar server, you had to memorize a lot of Latin prayer. And some of the really old people in the back, my age, you still remember some of those prayers. So I thought today would end up by singing a Latin song in honor of Mary. It's number 699, and you can find it in the inner books, and maybe you can sing with us too. Salve Regina.

0: We'll have your full forecast coming up later this hour. First, though, let's take a look at our top headlines today. Calls for accountability growing louder at Cornell University. Students held a town hall yesterday, lashing out at their school following a large rally Monday night. It all stems from a civil lawsuit filed against the Ivy League school last month, in which a former student alleged she was gang raped at a fraternity. Sherelle Hubbard has more.
1: The fallout is growing at Cornell University. Tuesday night, students held a town hall where many expressed outrage over the school's handling of an alleged gang rape of a former student, only identified as Jane Doe,

0: by several Chi Phi fraternity members in 2024. The men named in the lawsuit have all denied any wrongdoing.
1: I think a lot of us have lost faith in this institution. And as I said, trust is just completely broken.
0: Now Cornell's own faculty joining a chorus of outraged students. The school's faculty senate is preparing for a vote of no confidence in the Cornell administration's handling of sexual assault cases on campus.
2: Sexual assault is a perennial problem at Cornell. And the students and the faculty are asking, when is this going to stop? And equally important, the alumni are coming forward to faculty and telling us stories about how they were assaulted sexually on this campus.
0: The civil lawsuit filed against Cornell, the fraternity, and others has brought a national spotlight to the case. Cornell University's police allegedly did not include the woman's explicit rape accusation in an abbreviated statement sent to the office of the district attorney, who ended up not filing any charges in the case.
3: That smells to me like a cover-up. You have to wonder, who told the investigators to not include it in the report?
0: The Ivy League school has retained former U.S. Deputy Attorney General Sally Yates to lead an independent review into how the university deals with sexual assault cases. Part of that review will examine the Jane Doe allegations specifically. I'm Sherelle Hubbard reporting.
4: Unprecedented student protests are rocking France. Students, teachers, policemen have all been injured. High school students demanding something be done about what they say is a long broken education system. Reed Binion has more.
5: Officials in France struggling to contain the largest student protests the country has seen in decades.
6: So we've been on the streets since 5 a.m. We want change. We want revendication. We want to be heard.
5: Authorities estimate the demonstrators filling the streets on Tuesday in Paris and other cities numbered in the hundreds of thousands. As protests sweep the country, the students are being joined by teachers and even delegates from trade unions. The first demonstrations started last month as a protest in support of striking teachers at a suburban high school near Paris. Since then, it has expanded into a national crisis. Over the past few weeks, hundreds of schools have been forced to close, and upwards of 6,000 people have been taken into police custody, most of them minors without criminal records. As the protests grew, images from around the country showed students setting trash cans on fire, manning barricades, assaulting teaching staff, and clashing with police. At the same time, critics have accused the police of a heavy-handed response.
7: They are just creating violence.
8: To them, we are young enough to be kicked, to be gassed, but we are not old enough to be listened. So that's pretty crazy. I mean, we should be listening.
5: I'm Reed Binion reporting.
4: It's one of the big stories that emerged from President Trump's visit to Nebraska, an executive order that waives restrictions on cheaper red-dyed diesel. It's a nationwide version of an order that Governor Jim Pillen signed for Nebraska last week. Maribel Gonzalez breaks down the attempt to drive down diesel prices.
9: Anybody who's putting gas in their F-150 right now, or if you're putting diesel in your John Deere, they're not fooled anymore.
10: Diesel prices skyrocketed about 77% this year, according to AAA. Before the Iran war, a gallon of diesel gas cost an average of $3.76. In September, and for the first time ever, topped $6 a gallon. Today, the national average for diesel is $6.32 a gallon. This comes a day after President Donald Trump announced.
11: I'm going to sign a historic executive order to officially waive the off-road requirement and allow anyone to purchase tax-free red-dye diesel.
10: Red-dyed diesel is the same as regular diesel. It's just untaxed and dyed red to distinguish off-road use, which could be helpful for truckers and farmers who rely on diesel vehicles to deliver their goods.
12: A lot of the things, especially at the grocery store, that's going to be the epicenter for where the diesel impacts are first felt because of the intensity of these supply chains to get groceries to where they need to go.
10: Yet the executive order doesn't remove tax obligations on diesel. They're just deferred until next year. And suspending taxes on fuel does not fix the major refinery shortage across the globe, with refineries in the Middle East and Russia damaged by war.
12: Many in America are concerned about the depletion of the U.S. strategic reserve. The longer these geopolitical tensions continue to drag out.
10: I'm Maribel Gonzalez reporting.
4: The color pink is filling the halls at Faith Health in Norfolk this month, bringing a

0: powerful message to local women. Tyler Murphy spoke with health professionals on what you should know this Breast Cancer Awareness Month.
1: Just like the changing colors of autumn leaves, the color pink carries a deep meaning this time of year for those inside Faith Health in Norfolk. 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
2: Well, it definitely means Breast Cancer Awareness Month. There's so many people that, so many women have breast cancer. Your heart just goes out to those people because you know what they're going through.
1: According to the CDC, 1 in 8 women will be diagnosed with breast cancer in their lifetime. Every year, nearly 1,800 Nebraskan women face that reality. But health professionals stress that early detection changes everything.
3: You know, it takes really 10 minutes to do the exam, and it's read the same day, and 80% of the time it's benign. But, you know, there's that one time that it's not, and, you know, we want to take care of you and catch it early.
1: Mammography technologist Ann Austin says technological advancements make finding abnormalities faster and simpler than in the past.
3: It's a vulnerable exam, kind of, you know, and they'll break down and say, oh, you know, it's such a relief. You know, someone in my family had breast cancer, and I was so worried about it, and it's just a good idea to come in, have it done. It's peace of mind.
1: Health officials recommend women ages 40 to 72 get screened every 2 years.
3: Come in for your mammogram. It's not as scary as you think.
1: In Norfolk, Tyler Murphy, News Channel Nebraska.
0: Well, hello there, and good morning. It's Wednesday, October 7th, and you're watching News Channel Nebraska. My name's Eric McKay. Thank you so much for joining us. Coming up for you this hour, it's one of the big stories that emerged from President Trump's visit to Nebraska, an executive order waiving restrictions on cheaper diesel. How much will it help? We'll get into that coming up. And a small town celebrating the opening of a new grocery store that reflects its unique connection with the sport of baseball. We'll tell you how and have much more coming up. But first, we're trending warmer as we work our way through the week. Michael J. Anthony has the details now in your AccuWeather forecast.
4: Very happy hump day across the heartland, and looks like that happiness is going to continue all the way through the weekend into early next week. So get out there and enjoy those temps. 80s across most of the state, upper 70s in the northeast. Tonight we'll drop down into the 40s for the northwest and north central, and well, for most of the state actually. Southwest is where your warmer spots are going to be, with lows in the 50s. And a few passing clouds, otherwise another nice, calm, clear, dry night. Tomorrow we do have just a slight chance of rain, probably in the central to south central part of Nebraska, but it's a very slim chance at that. A little bit cooler. 70s for most of the eastern half of the state, 80s as you get out west. Lots of sunshine, maybe a little bit cloudier in the north, but again, just a chance of rain. More great weather coming this weekend.
0: We'll have your full forecast coming up later this hour. First, though, let's take a look at our top headlines today. It's one of the big stories that emerged from President Trump's visit to Nebraska, an executive order that waives restrictions on cheaper red-dyed diesel. It's a nationwide version of an order that Governor Jim Pillen signed for Nebraska last week. Maribel Gonzalez breaks down the attempt to drive down diesel prices.
5: Anybody who's putting gas in their F-150 right now, or if you're putting diesel in your John Deere, they're not fooled anymore.
6: Diesel prices skyrocketed about 77% this year, according to AAA. Before the Iran war, a gallon of diesel gas cost an average of $3.76. In September, and for the first time ever, topped $6 a gallon. Today, the national average for diesel is $6.32 a gallon. This comes a day after President Donald Trump announced,
7: I'm going to sign a historic executive order to officially waive the off-road requirement and allow anyone to purchase tax-free red-dye diesel.
6: Red dyed diesel is the same as regular diesel. It's just untaxed and dyed red to distinguish off-road use.

0: About the depletion of the U.S. strategic reserve, the longer these geopolitical tensions continue to drag out.
1: I'm Maribel Gonzalez reporting.
2: President Donald Trump's rally in Grand Island drew a larger crowd than some local officials expected. Grand Island police say the Pinnacle Bank Expo Center reached its maximum capacity of just under 6,000 people. They say thousands more were turned away. Expo Center officials previously estimated attendance could reach upwards of 4,000. The line began forming around 8 a.m. Monday and continued to grow throughout the day. If you missed it, you can watch a full replay of the rally along with our exclusive interview with the president on our Facebook and YouTube pages. The Jack and Jill Food Center, Havlick's Hometown Market. The names have changed, but it was always the first place to buy groceries in St. Paul since 1961. Now there's a new option run by some of the same people. It's Home Plate Market, a reference to the Howard County town's longstanding tradition with baseball. It's in a brand new building. Owners say that they're now open for business.
3: We're about 80 or 90% where we want to be. In the next 3 weeks or so, we'll be grand opening. And that's when we hope, like I said, to have the store and everybody a little bit more organized and prepared. 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
2: St. Paul's history with baseball stems from Major League Hall of Famer Grover Cleveland Alexander. The former pitcher called St. Paul home as a youth, and it was where he lived before dying in 1950. The store's first day open comes almost 100 years to the day when Alexander recorded the final outs to help the St. Louis Cardinals win their first ever World Series. More news next. You're watching News Channel Nebraska.
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2: Lexington man's been sentenced to 30 to 45 years in prison following his conviction in the fatal shooting of a 40-year-old man. 35-year-old Arist Rodriguez Linares was sentenced this week in Dawson County. He was convicted back in August of manslaughter connected to the killing of Michael Farinas Carballo. Investigators said police were called to an area east of Lexington for a report of a verbal altercation. Police arrived to find Carballo dead inside a stalled vehicle in the front yard of the residence. Authorities say Rodriguez Linares fired 11 rounds from a handgun into the vehicle, striking Carballo six times. A Yankton, South Dakota man will be spending 15 years in federal prison for drug and gun charges stemming from an incident in Buffalo County. 47-year-old Joshua Hollum was sentenced after pleading guilty to possession with intent to distribute meth and a felony weapon count. The charges stem from a reported hit and run on I-80 last February. The state patrol says they found Hollum in a damaged vehicle with a loaded syringe containing meth in his shirt pocket. A search of the vehicle turned up more drugs, along with a loaded

0: handgun, and two extended magazines. An infant from Lincoln expected to survive after suffering a number of injuries that could have taken her life. The 42-day-old girl recovering at Children's Hospital in Omaha. Police say the infant suffered life-threatening injuries at the hands of her mother, 20-year-old Kaylee Lowe. Investigators say Lowe likely slammed the baby's head against the floor of her Lincoln home, threw her into the air, and squeezed her ribs. Police say the infant suffered 7 broken ribs and bleeding on both sides of her brain. A doctor with Children's Hospital told police the infant suffered permanent brain injuries. Lowe was charged with intentional child abuse resulting in injury. She's being held at the Lancaster County Department of Corrections on a $1 million bond. A Red Cloud man arrested in connection to the death of a child has been extradited from Kansas back to Nebraska. The Webster County Sheriff's Office was called to the hospital last month for a report of a juvenile who had bruises and was unconscious. Authorities say the stories of what happened to the boy while on a late-night fishing trip with the mother and 36-year-old Tyler Brooks weren't adding up. After being flown to Kearney, then transferred to Children's Hospital in Omaha, medical professionals shared their belief the injuries were from blunt force trauma. Brooks was arraigned this week in Webster County Court and given a bond of $250,000. He's due back in court next week. Court documents show the man wanted in connection with a sexual assault at the University of Nebraska-Lincoln had been driving around campus prior to the incident. Police have filed formal felony charges against 32-year-old Joseph Favada of Kansas on suspicion of attempted first-degree sexual assault and first-degree false imprisonment. Police say the reported sexual assault happened during the early morning hours of September 29th. The victim, a UNL student, told police she was walking alone when Favada walked past her and asked if she was having a good night. She said about 30 seconds later, Favada grabbed her from behind and sexually assaulted her. The victim said Favada also threw her phone into the street when she tried to call police during the reported assault. Police say they identified Favada using closed-circuit cameras on campus. They say they believe he may be in the Wichita area and are working with Kansas law enforcement to locate him. Well, daylight's getting shorter, but that's not keeping temps from getting higher. Details next in your AccuWeather forecast. This is News Channel Nebraska.
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1: Creamy goodness continues all week long. Warm temps, dry conditions, maybe a spotty shower here or there likely tomorrow, but really not much to worry about. If you're concerned about any outdoor plans being ruined, go ahead and make them. Mother Nature is going to cooperate, as we'll see. Highs in the upper 70s for the Northeast, but 80s for the rest of the state. And that looks to be the modus operandi for most of the next several days, all the way into the weekend. Tonight, lows in the 40s for most of Nebraska, 50s in the southwest and also in the southeast, too. And we'll see another calm, clear, dry overnight. Maybe a little rain coming our way tomorrow, but tonight should be spectacular as you watch the crescent moon. And tomorrow, a little bit cooler, 70s for most of the eastern half of the state, 80s out west. There'll be a chance of a spotty shower or thunder shower in the central, south central parts of the state, but really a slim chance at that. Otherwise, a partly sunny day across most of Nebraska. Look for more of this Friday, Saturday, and for most of us throughout the weekend, it'll start to cool off out west as we get into Sunday. As a cold front sweeps across the state, we'll all be feeling cool by Monday and Tuesday, and probably will stay cool for the foreseeable future.
2: I'm Brownfield Commodity Market Reporter John Perkins of the Morning Market Minute for Wednesday, October 7th. Soybeans, corn, and wheat were all down in overnight trade, seeing profit taking after those gains on Tuesday. Focus for corn, soybeans, and wheat largely continues to be on field work. Planting and harvest conditions in much of the Midwestern Plains generally look favorable into midweek next week or so, with more rainfall chances returning after that in parts of the region. Soybeans and corn are also monitoring planting conditions, early planting conditions in parts of Argentina and Brazil, while wheat continues to keep an eye on the export situation out of the Black Sea region. There's also a position squaring ahead of the USDA's supply, demand, and production update, which is out on Friday. Today, though, we'll get the U.S. Energy Information Administration's weekly ethanol production, stocks, and export numbers. At the Chicago Mercantile Exchange, live and feeder cattle could see some profit-taking after those technically inspired gains on Tuesday. They're continuing to wait for this week's widespread direct cash cattle business. No bids, no asking prices as of yet, and this week's show list does look mixed when compared to last week. Box beef did close mixed on Tuesday afternoon. And as for the hogs, they continue to have a record long position, which could lead to more short covering, but the fundamentals continue to not exactly be all that friendly or that helpful for that short covering support. The pork carcass cutout value was down on Tuesday afternoon, and the major direct hog markets closed lower with moderate to heavy negotiated numbers. With the Morning Market Minute for Wednesday, October 7th, I'm Brownfield Commodity Market Reporter John Perkins. Stay tuned for this afternoon's update.
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8: Take a look at some other top stories from around the state today. Traffic on I-80 was redirected after a semi crash threw debris across the road and the cab caught fire. The State Department of Transportation says the crash happened between Brady and Gothenburg, shutting down traffic in both directions between the two towns. An eastbound semi was seen on fire from the engine, the trailer contents strewn everywhere after the crash. There had been construction work in the area on a bridge near the scene of the crash earlier in the day. No word yet on any injuries. The color pink is filling the halls at Faith Health in Norfolk this month, bringing a powerful message to local women. Tyler Murphy spoke with health professionals on what you should know this Breast Cancer Awareness Month.
9: Just like the changing colors of autumn leaves, the color pink carries a deep meaning this time of year for those inside Faith Health in Norfolk. For Regine Hoff, pink isn't just a decoration. It's a beacon of comfort.
10: Well, it definitely means Breast Cancer Awareness Month. 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
9: According to the CDC, 1 in 8 women will be diagnosed with breast cancer in their lifetime. 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But health professionals stress that early detection changes everything.
11: You know, it takes really 10 minutes to do the exam. And it's read the same day, and 80% of the time it's benign. 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
9: Mammography technologist Ann Austin says technological advancements make finding abnormalities faster and simpler than in the past.
11: It's a vulnerable exam, kind of, you know, and they'll break down and say, oh, you know, it's such a relief. You know, someone in my family had breast cancer and I was so worried about it. And it's just a good idea to come in, have it done. It's peace of mind.
9: Health officials recommend women ages 40 to 72 get screened every 2 years.
11: Come in for your mammogram. It's not as scary as you think.
9: In Norfolk, Tyler Murphy, News Channel Nebraska.
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12: Lincoln County Commissioner. 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

0: Is a nitrogen application in your fall plans? I'm Darren Hefty, along with my brother Brian, and this week's Ag PhD, we'll talk about fall nitrogen applications and how to make them work.
1: We're also going to discuss 0% APR finance offers. They're pretty amazing. We're going to talk about them on this week's show.
0: Got a tough to control weed of the week and much more on this week's Ag PhD.
2: All across the great state of Nebraska, as this week of dreams weather-wise

0: continues. Highs in the upper 70s for the Northeast, 80s for the rest of the state. Lots of sunshine today. If you enjoy today, you're going to love the rest of the week because it looks pretty much the same every single day. Tonight, lows in the 40s for most of us, 50s in the Southeast and the Southwest. Another calm, cool, clear, dry overnight as you enjoy the crescent moon. A few passing clouds, but otherwise just perfection detection. And it continues into Thursday. Highs in the 70s for most of the east, 80s for most of the west. And again, lots of sunshine. There's a chance for a spotty shower or thunder shower in the central to south central parts of the state. Perhaps a little bit cloudier up north, but should be a super Thursday tomorrow. And the superness continues all the way into the weekend for most of us anyway. For the northeast, we'll see again highs in the 70s and 80s. Then that cold front starts to sweep across Nebraska on Sunday. It'll start out west, and by Monday, we'll all be feeling nice and Octoberish once again, with highs only in the 50s and 60s. It's also going to bring with it by Tuesday some significant rainfall. So get ready, enjoy the nice warm, dry week, because that's going to flip around to a full 180 by next Tuesday and be cool and wet. Southeast also seeing 70s and 80s all the way through the weekend. And then, yeah, big time cool down, more than 15 degrees between Sunday and Monday, and staying in the 60s. Looks like the rain will reach you by Wednesday. And again, it should be pretty significant. Central also spectacular, 70s and 80s all the way through Sunday. And then again, another 15 degree drop between Sunday and Monday, and staying in the 50s and 60s. It looks like after that, probably more like 50s for the rest of next week, with the rain reaching you on Wednesday. Northwest, as we mentioned, is going to start to cool off sooner than the rest of us. As that cold front sweeps in on Sunday, you're going to get a 20 degree drop. So enjoy the sunshine in 80s for the next few days, because it's all going bye-bye by the end of the weekend, and staying cool and wet starting Tuesday. More rain, and again, probably significant rainfall coming your way early next week, as we'll all be seeing that, including the Southwest, where it'll just start to cool off a titch on Sunday, but big time by Monday. And then, yes, big time rain Tuesday and Wednesday. So last warm week of the year, most likely. Get out there, soak up the sun, and those highs in the 70s and 80s this week, 50s, 60s, and rain next week.
1: A North Platte man is in jail following what authorities say was a months-long child enticement investigation. 24-year-old Robert Daly was arrested at a park in North Platte. Investigators with the State Patrol say Daly was in the park expecting to meet a 15-year-old girl with whom he'd been having sexual conversations online. Daly was actually conversing with an undercover investigator. The State Patrol said they also found several images of child sexual abuse material on devices that Daly owned. He's currently being held at the Lincoln County Jail. A senior living facility in northeast Nebraska is returning to the management of the local city. Countryside Home will now be under the care of the City of Madison moving forward. That's after an agreement was reached with Arbor Care. The transfer will happen at the beginning of next month. A news release from the city says they're working with the corporation that runs 9 different centers across Nebraska. The city says they want to reaffirm Countryside Home as a valuable asset to the community, while recognizing the importance of the employees, residents, and families that currently utilize the building. Countryside Home has 70 beds in Madison devoted to skilled nursing and care. In the meantime, the city says it has to hone in on the operational, administrative, and regulatory requirements necessary to run the facility. Good news for motorists in southeast Nebraska. A reconstruction project for a road that's long been in need of repairs is one step closer to commencing. The PWF road connects Pawnee to Wymore to Fairbury. It's been a trouble spot in that part of the state for decades. A repaving and reconstruction project on the western part of the road near Fairbury was finished a couple years ago. But this year, progress has slowed on repairing the eastern half toward the Gage County border. The Jefferson County officials yesterday confirmed the State Department of Transportation

0: is expected to finally solicit bids this December.
1: The big things are done with SCEPS, USIMS, that we still got to take care of. The NDOT project manager is really pushing to make sure that happens. And so timing on the road is going to depend on who gets the contract.
0: Jefferson County and NDOT secured $8.5 million in federal funding through U.S. Senator Deb Fischer to finish the eastern half of the road. County officials said yesterday the hope is to begin reconstruction this spring. Students taking to the streets overseas protesting what they say are awful conditions in their schools. Details on these historic protests next, but first, Michael J. Anthony in your AccuWeather forecast.
2: Very happy hump day across the heartland, and looks like that happiness is going to continue all the way through the weekend into early next week. So get out there and enjoy those temps. 80s across most of the state, upper 70s in the northeast. Tonight we'll drop down into the 40s for the northwest and north central, and well, for most of the state actually. Southwest is where your warmer spots are going to be, with lows in the 50s. And a few passing clouds, otherwise another nice, calm, clear, dry night. Tomorrow we do have just a slight chance of rain, probably in the central to south central part of Nebraska, but it's a very slim chance at that. A little bit cooler, 70s for most of the eastern half of the state, 80s as you get out west. Lots of sunshine, maybe a little bit cloudier in the north, but again, just a chance of rain. More great weather coming this weekend.
0: Unprecedented student protests are rocking France. Students, teachers, policemen have all been injured. High school students demanding something be done about what they say is a long broken education system. Reed Binion has more.
3: Officials in France struggling to contain the largest student protests the country has seen in decades.
4: So we've been on the streets since 5 a.m. We want change, we want revendication, we want to be heard.
3: Authorities estimate the demonstrators filling the streets on Tuesday in Paris and other cities numbered in the hundreds of thousands. As protests sweep the country, the students are being joined by teachers and even delegates from trade unions. The first demonstrations started last month as a protest in support of striking teachers at a suburban high school near Paris. Since then, it has expanded into a national crisis. Over the past few weeks, hundreds of schools have been forced to close, and upwards of 6,000 people have been taken into police custody, most of them minors without criminal records. As the protests grew, images from around the country showed students setting trash cans on fire, manning barricades, assaulting teaching staff, and clashing with police. At the same time, critics have accused the police of a heavy-handed response.
5: They are just creating violence.
6: To them, we are young enough to be kicked, to be gassed, but we are not old enough to be listened. So that's pretty crazy. I mean, we should be listening.
3: I'm Reed Binion reporting.
0: Calls for accountability growing louder at Cornell University. Students held a town hall yesterday, lashing out at their school following a large rally Monday night. It all stems from a civil lawsuit filed against the Ivy League school last month, in which a former student alleged she was gang raped at a fraternity. Sherelle Hubbard has more.
7: The fallout is growing at Cornell University. Tuesday night, students held a town hall where many expressed outrage over the school's handling of an alleged gang rape of a former student, only identified as Jane Doe, by several Chi Phi fraternity members in 2024. The men named in the lawsuit have all denied any wrongdoing.
8: I think a lot of us have lost faith in this institution. And as I said, trust is just completely broken.
7: Now Cornell's own faculty joining a chorus of outraged students. The school's faculty senate is preparing for a vote of no confidence in the Cornell administration's handling of sexual assault cases on campus.
9: Sexual assault is a perennial problem at Cornell, and the students and the faculty are asking, when is this going to stop? And equally important, the alumni are coming forward to faculty and telling us stories about how they were assaulted sexually on this campus.
7: The civil lawsuit filed against Cornell, the fraternity, and others has brought a national spotlight to the case. Cornell University

0: Cities police allegedly did not include the woman's explicit rape accusation in an abbreviated statement sent to the office of the district attorney, who ended up not filing any charges in the case.
1: That smells to me like a cover-up. You have to wonder, who told the investigators to not include it in the report?
0: The Ivy League school has retained former U.S. Deputy Attorney General Sally Yates to lead an independent review into how the university deals with sexual assault cases. Part of that review will examine the Jane Doe allegations specifically. I'm Sherelle Hubbard reporting.
2: A soaking through late September has pushed back harvest for farmers across Nebraska. The USDA Crop Progress Report shows an estimated 15% of corn growing in the state's been harvested, or at least started. It's slightly behind the five-year average. About one in five farms, though, are reporting poor or very poor rated corn, 66%. Rated fair to good, split down the middle. The numbers are less impressive for soybean farmers, though. Only 9% are estimated to have started pulling crops from the ground, well behind the normal pace of 33%. On the plus side, less than 15% is rated poor or very poor, with only 2% in the lowest category. More than half of the state's soy farmers say their crop is either good or excellent this year. A Central Nebraska radio host taking a food drive to new heights in an effort to help keep the shelves stocked at the Hastings Food Pantry. Brandon Shanahan has more from the roof of the Burlington Center.
3: So now I'm here with Brandon J. McDermott, host of the Party Line Morning Show here at KHAS, program director, and now a resident of our local tower. So can you tell me about what we're doing up here?
4: Camping, living, trying to survive, hoping folks will throw me food. Having fun, man, trying to make a difference.
3: And this is a bit of a unique idea to raise donations for foods. Can you kind of tell me a little bit about how it started and what the origin of it is?
4: So the idea is decades old. I mean, there's been folks in radio that have camped on billboards to raise awareness for fill-in-the-blank issue for decades now. But this, we thought to ourselves, we have a great new building a couple of years ago here at KHAS Radio. And why not try to utilize that, a big central part in town right on 7th and Burlington, to maybe camp on the roof to make a difference? What can we do? How can we help? What are the charities that we can look at? And that's how it all started. Well, food insecurity is big. There's a lot of food pantries. What if we connected the two and bam, there you go. Jay's your uncle.
3: And now as this has evolved over the last couple of years, as the awareness has gotten stronger throughout the community, how have you seen this evolve over the last couple of years to this first morning?
4: It's evolved so much. I mean, that first year folks are like, what are you doing? Wait a minute, you're camping on a roof? So is this a stunt? I don't understand. And then by the second year, the third year, today, this year, I'm receiving messages from people. Hey, if you're a little behind, let me know. If you get a lull, hit me up. I'll go buy some food. Or I reached out to Hastings Catholic Schools. I reached out to Hastings Public Schools, Adams Central. I reached out to Junietta. All of these school districts went above and beyond just saying simply, hey, there's this guy at the radio station doing it. I received from Hastings Public Schools a printout from my daughter's school of, hey, Heroes for Hunger is going on. Our classes are raising these. The class with the most gets a gift card. I mean, schools are incentivizing their classes to do this, incentivizing their students to do this. Everybody's a part of it. They want to be a part of it. They want to try to make a difference. And it just excites me more to make this bigger and better every year. This year, definitely the case with the food trucks we have on the ground.
3: And now year in, year out, what have you heard from the Hastings Food Pantry here as far as the impact goes? How much does this help them?
4: It's a huge time. It's a huge help. They get a lot of help during the holiday season, during Thanksgiving and Christmas. A lot of folks are donating for food drives that are various amounts around the communities that we live in and serve. But what they don't have is during the July, August, September time period, there's a little bit of a lull. Their shelves get a little low. They're reaching out to the Heartland Food Bank in Omaha for food because they don't have as much. So I mean, there's a definite need and a definite help, and the Hastings Food Pantry said, yes, this time is perfect for it.
3: And now it's certainly grown into such a big community event. It's not just here at the radio station. It's not just with the food pantry. Like you said, it's with schools. It's with businesses. How special is it to see the whole community come together for this cause?
4: It's symbiotic, man. It's you toss a stone into the water. You see the concentric circles that are created from just one simple toss. We tossed that ring into the lake 3 years ago, and now we're seeing other people that are coming up to me and saying, hey, aren't you supposed to be on the roof? I mean, that shows me that word of mouth has spread to where people are seeing me in public and knowing me for being the roof guy.
3: And what's the best way people can help?
4: Stop by the Heroes for Hunger food drive. We've got a box

0: truck out there, the Furniture and Mattress Direct box truck on 7th and Burlington. 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I'm camping on the roof and I'm not coming down until we fill this truck for kids and families in Hastings who need it. More than 16% of the people in this county are food insecure and they need our help.
1: A great time for a great cause. 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
0: Thank you.
2: Well, we're not seeing as much sun as we normally do during the summer, but we are seeing some summer-like temperatures the rest of this week. Details next in your AccuWeather forecast. 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
3: Some of the state's top volleyball programs will be colliding on the volleyball court this Saturday. 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
4: Continues all week long, warm temps, dry conditions, maybe a spotty shower here or there likely tomorrow, but really not much to worry about. If you're concerned about any outdoor plans being ruined, go ahead and make them. Mother Nature is going to cooperate, as we'll see highs in the upper 70s for the northeast, but 80s for the rest of the state. And that looks to be the modus operandi for most of the next several days all the way into the weekend. Tonight, lows in the 40s for most of Nebraska, 50s in the southwest and also in the southeast, too. And we'll see another calm, clear, dry overnight. Maybe a little rain coming our way tomorrow, but tonight should be spectacular as you watch the crescent moon. And tomorrow, a little bit cooler, 70s for most of the eastern half of the state, 80s out west. There'll be a chance of a spotty shower or thunder shower in the central, south central parts of the state, but really a slim chance at that. Otherwise, a partly sunny day across most of Nebraska. Look for more of this Friday, Saturday, and for most of us throughout the weekend, it'll start to cool off out west as we get into Sunday. As a cold front sweeps across the state, we'll all be feeling cool by Monday and Tuesday, and probably will stay cool for the foreseeable future.
5: I'm Brownfield Commodity Market Reporter John Perkins of the Morning Market Minute for Wednesday, October 7th. Soybeans, corn, and wheat were all down in overnight trade, seeing profit taking after those gains on Tuesday. Focus for corn, soybeans, and wheat largely continues to be on field work. Planting and harvest conditions in much of the Midwest and Plains generally look favorable into midweek next week or so, with more rainfall chances returning after that in parts of the region. Soybeans and corn are also monitoring planting conditions, early planting conditions in parts of Argentina and Brazil, while wheat continues to keep an eye on the export situation out of the Black Sea region. There's also a position squaring ahead of the USDA's supply, demand, and production update, which is out on Friday. Today, though, we'll get the U.S. Energy Information Administration's weekly ethanol production, stocks, and export numbers. At the Chicago Mercantile Exchange, live and feeder cattle could see some profit-taking after those technically inspired gains on Tuesday. They're continuing to wait for this week's widespread direct cash cattle business. No bids, no asking prices as of yet, and this week's show list does look mixed when compared to last week. Box beef did close mixed on Tuesday afternoon. And as for the hogs, they continue to have a record long position, which could lead to more short covering, but the fundamentals continue to not exactly be all that friendly or that helpful for that short covering support. The pork carcass cutout value was down on Tuesday afternoon, and the major direct hog markets closed lower with moderate to heavy negotiated numbers. With the Morning Market Minute for Wednesday, October 7th, I'm Brownfield Commodity Market Reporter John Perkins. Stay tuned for this afternoon.
6: 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Angel View simply snaps over your car's rear view mirror, giving you a 160-degree view behind you. 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
6: Welcome back to News Channel Nebraska. Let's take another look at our top stories today. It's one of the big stories that emerged from President Trump's visit to Nebraska, an executive order that waives restrictions on cheaper red-dyed diesel. It's a nationwide version of an order that Governor Jim Pillen signed for Nebraska last week. Maribel Gonzalez breaks down the attempt to drive down diesel prices.
7: Anybody who's putting gas in their F-150 right now, or if you're putting diesel in your John Deere, they're not fooled anymore.
8: Diesel prices skyrocketed about 77% this year, according to AAA. Before the Iran war, a gallon of diesel gas cost an average of $3.76. In September, and for the first time ever, topped $6 a gallon. Today, the national average for diesel is $6.32 a gallon. This comes a day after President Donald Trump announced,
9: I'm going to sign a historic executive order to officially waive the off-road requirement and allow anyone to purchase tax-free red-dye diesel.
8: Red-dyed diesel is the same as regular diesel. It's just untaxed and dyed red to distinguish off-road use, which could be helpful for truckers and farmers who rely on diesel vehicles to deliver their goods.
10: A lot of the things, especially at the grocery store, that's going to be the epicenter for where the diesel impacts are first felt because of the intensity of these supply chains to get groceries to where they need to go.
8: Yet the executive order doesn't remove tax obligations on diesel. They're just deferred until next year. And suspending taxes on fuel does not fix the major refinery shortage across the globe, with refineries in the Middle East and Russia damaged by war.
10: Many in America are concerned about the depletion of the U.S. strategic reserve. The longer these geopolitical tensions continue to drag out.
8: I'm Maribel Gonzalez reporting.
6: President Donald Trump's rally in Grand Island drew a larger crowd than some local officials expected. Grand Island police say the Pinnacle Bank Expo Center reached its maximum capacity of just under 6,000 people. They say thousands more were turned away. Expo Center officials previously estimated attendance could reach upwards of 4,000. The line began forming around 8 a.m. Monday and continued to grow throughout the day. If you missed it, you can watch a full replay of the rally along with our exclusive interview with the president on our Facebook and YouTube pages. The Jack and Jill Food Center, Havlick's hometown market. The names have changed, but it was always the first place to buy groceries in St. Paul since 1961. Now there's a new option run by some of the same people. It's Home Plate Market, a reference to the Howard County town's longstanding tradition with baseball. It's in a brand new building. Owners say that they're now open for business.
4: We're about 80 or 90% where we want to be. In the next 3 weeks or so, we'll be grand opening. And that's when we hope, like I said, to have the store and everybody a little bit more organized and prepared. We'll be doing a lot of giveaways and promotions and get aggressive with prices and whatnot.
6: St. Paul's history with baseball stems from Major League Hall of Famer Grover Cleveland Alexander. The former pitcher called St. Paul home as a youth, and it was where he lived before dying in 1950. The store's first day open comes almost 100 years to the day when Alexander recorded the final outs to help the St. Louis Cardinals win their first ever World Series. A Central Nebraska radio host taking his food drive to new heights in an effort to help keep the shelves stocked at the local food pantry. KHAS radio host Brandon J. McDermott has moved onto the roof of the Burlington Center at 7th Street and Burlington Road in Hastings. McDermott says he plans to stay on the roof until the truck parked below is filled with food donations for the Hastings food pantry. He says the need for donations is especially important during the late summer months when food pantries can see a seasonal slowdown in donations.
11: They get a lot of help during the holiday season, during Thanksgiving and Christmas. But what they don't have is during the July, August, September time period. There's a little bit of a lull. Their shelves get a little low. And the Hastings Food Pantry said, yes, this time is perfect for it.
6: Food donations are being accepted at the Burlington Center until 5 p.m. each day until the truck is full. Nebraska football's matchup against 7th-ranked Indiana this weekend might come down to one key area. We'll talk about that next in sports. You're watching News Channel Nebraska.
12: Across the great state of Nebraska, as this week of dreams weather-wise continues, highs in the upper 70s for the northeast, 80s for the rest of the state. Lots of sunshine today. If you enjoy today, you're going to love the rest of the week because it looks pretty much the same every single day. Tonight, lows in the 40s for most of us, 50s in the southeast and the southwest. Another calm, cool, clear, dry overnight as you enjoy the crescent moon. A few passing clouds, but otherwise just perfection detection. And it continues into Thursday. Highs in the 70s for most of the east, 80s for most of the west, and again, lots of sunshine. There's a chance for a spotty shower or thunder shower in the central to south central parts of the state. Perhaps a little bit cloudier up north, but should be a super Thursday tomorrow, and the superness continues all the way into the weekend, for most of us anyway. For the northeast, we'll see again highs in the 70s and 80s. Then that cold front starts to sweep across Nebraska on Sunday. It'll start out west, and by Monday, we'll all be feeling nice and Octoberish once again, with highs only in the 50s and 60s. It's also going to bring with it by Tuesday some significant rainfall. So get ready, enjoy the nice, warm, dry week, because that's going to flip around, do a full 180 by next Tuesday and be cool and wet. Southeast also seeing 70s and 80s all the way through the weekend, and then, yeah, big time cool down, more than 15 degrees between Sunday and Monday, and staying in the 60s. Looks like the rain will reach you by Wednesday, and again, it should be pretty significant. Central also spectacular, 70s and 80s all the way through Sunday, and then again, another 15 degree drop between Sunday and Monday, and staying in the 50s and 60s. It looks like after that, probably more like 50s for the rest of next week, with the rain reaching you on Wednesday. Northwest, as we mentioned, is going to start to cool off sooner than the rest of us. As that cold front sweeps in on Sunday, you're going to get a 20 degree drop. So enjoy the sunshine and 80s for the next few days, because it's all going bye-bye by the end of the weekend, and staying cool and wet starting Tuesday. More rain, and again, probably significant rainfall coming your way early next week, as we'll all be seeing that, including the southwest, where it'll just start to cool off a titch on Sunday, but big time by Monday. And then, yes, big time rain Tuesday and Wednesday. So last warm week of the year, most likely. Get out there, soak up the sun, and those highs in the 70s and 80s this week, 50s, 60s, and rain next week.
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0: Football's tilt with number 7 Indiana Saturday could come down to one key factor, an area where both the Huskers and Hoosiers are among the best in the nation. Jake Bartecki has more.
1: Since he arrived in Lincoln, the motto for Rob Orich and the black shirts has been take three. That means 3 turnovers per game, of course, and that might take on an even bigger meaning this weekend. Nebraska welcoming number 7 Indiana, the defending national champions, to Memorial Stadium, and they have just 1 turnover all season long. Orich and the Husker defense knows how important it'll be to get takeaways on Saturday afternoon.
2: Whatever Coach Rob calls, he's going to put us in great spots to make plays, and we just got to go out there and execute.
3: Play style, speed and physicality, run to the ball. I thought 2 weeks ago we ran to the ball harder than what we did last week. I was disappointed in that. I want people to talk about our defense as the hardest playing group in the country. And so we got to play extremely hard. The backs have a high break tackle ratio. We got to tackle their backs at an elite level, which is something we go work on today.
1: Indiana quarterback Josh Hoover, a transfer from TCU, has been elite at taking care of the football. No interceptions through the Hoosiers' 5-0 start. He's also only run the ball 17 times so far this season. A contrast to what the Huskers saw on Saturday against Maryland with Malik Washington. Defensive end Williams Winery says none of that changes a thing in how the black shirts prepare.
4: The approach really isn't too much different, you know, quarterback week to week. You know, we're just coming out, just trying to get after him, you know, make him uneasy, you know, make him as uncomfortable as possible. So that's really the approach week to week.
1: Well, turnovers could very likely be the deciding factor on Saturday afternoon. The Hoosiers and the Huskers 1 and 2 respectively in the Big Ten in turnovers lost. Indiana's only lost 1. The Huskers have only lost a pair. Kickoff Saturday, 11 a.m. Central Time, right here at Memorial Stadium. Covering the Huskers, Jake Bartecki, News Channel Nebraska.
0: And Nebraska basketball begins its exhibition season soon with a lot of hype for the first time in a while. And a big part of that is starting the year with a conference honor. Bryce Sanford's already been named Blue Ribbon Magazine second team preseason All-American. Well, he added to his collection of preseason honors yesterday, being one of 10 players selected to preseason All-Big Ten. Sanford, the 4th Husker to join that list, joining James Palmer Jr., Teran Pettaway, and Kisei Tominaga. The senior averaged 18 points and 5 rebounds last year, ranked 4th nationally in 3-pointers made. Sanford and the Huskers take the floor Friday night in Lincoln against St. Louis for the first of 3 exhibitions. That's sports for your Wednesday. Stick around. We've got more news and weather on the way. Thanks for joining us. Have a great day. You're watching News Channel Nebraska.
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0: Well, hello there and good morning. It's Wednesday, October 7th, and you're watching News Channel Nebraska. My name's Eric McKay. Thank you so much for joining us. Coming up for you this hour, it's one of the big stories that emerged from President Trump's visit to Nebraska, an executive order waiving restrictions on cheaper diesel. How much will it help? We'll get into that coming up. And a small town celebrating the opening of a new grocery store that reflects its unique connection with the sport of baseball. We'll tell you how and have much more coming up. But first, we're trending warmer as we work our way through the week. Michael J. Anthony has the details now in your AccuWeather forecast.
1: Very happy hump day across the heartland, and looks like that happiness is going to continue all the way through the weekend into early next week. So get out there and enjoy those temps. 80s across most of the state, upper 70s in the northeast. Tonight we'll drop down into the 40s for the northwest and north central, and well, for most of the state actually. Southwest is where your warmer spots are going to be, with lows in the 50s. And a few passing clouds, otherwise another nice, calm, clear, dry night. Tomorrow we do have just a slight chance of rain, probably in the central to south central part of Nebraska, but it's a very slim chance at that. A little bit cooler, 70s for most of the eastern half of the state, 80s as you get out west. Lots of sunshine, maybe a little bit cloudier in the north, but again, just a chance of rain. More great weather coming this weekend.
0: We'll have your full forecast coming up later this hour. First, though, let's take a look at our top headlines today. It's one of the big stories that emerged from President Trump's visit to Nebraska, an executive order that waives restrictions on cheaper red-dyed diesel. It's a nationwide version of an order that Governor Jim Pillen signed for Nebraska last week. Maribel Gonzalez breaks down the attempt to drive down diesel prices.
2: Anybody who's putting gas in their F-150 right now, or if you're putting diesel in your John Deere, they're not fooled anymore.
3: Diesel prices skyrocketed about 77% this year, according to AAA. Before the Iran war, a gallon of diesel gas cost an average of $3.76. In September, and for the first time ever, topped $6 a gallon. Today, the national average for diesel is $6.32.

0: supply chains to get groceries to where they need to go.
1: Yet the executive order doesn't remove tax obligations on diesel. They're just deferred until next year. And suspending taxes on fuel does not fix the major refinery shortage across the globe, with refineries in the Middle East and Russia damaged by war.
0: Many in America are concerned about the depletion of the U.S. strategic reserve the longer these geopolitical tensions continue to drag out.
1: I'm Maribel Gonzalez reporting.
2: The Farm Bill has officially expired. The package of federal legislation governs how land is used, determines resources for farmers, and sets funding for federal nutrition programs. Experts say it could be weeks before a new bill is crafted. It creates a huge question mark for farmers, and experts say it leaves the future of SNAP even more uncertain. Last year's federal budget reconciliation law implemented changes that made it more difficult to obtain the benefit and made major changes to how states pay for the program.
3: And for the first time in history, it created a cost share where the SNAP benefits, instead of being at 100%, were now going to be paid by the states depending on the percentage of their payment error rates.
2: The Food Bank of the Heartland has estimated that change means Nebraska's share of the program could cost up to $13 million, possibly more. Platanino adds that shrinking access to SNAP will harm local programs that she says connect low-income households to neighboring small farms and boost local food systems.
3: Some states will pull out or may not stay in the program because of this cost share, which in some states could go anywhere from millions to billions. So we are facing an existential crisis.
2: The Farm Bill's outcome will have a wide-reaching impact. Government data shows about 150,000 Nebraskans receive SNAP benefits. The Nebraska Department of Ag, meanwhile, estimates there are over 44,000 farms and ranches in the state. The Jack and Jill Food Center, Havlick's hometown market. The names have changed, but it was always the first place to buy groceries in St. Paul since 1961. Now there's a new option run by some of the same people. It's Home Plate Market, a reference to the Howard County town's longstanding tradition with baseball. It's in a brand new building. Owners say that they're now open for business.
4: We're about 80 or 90% where we want to be. In the next 3 weeks or so, we'll be grand opening. And that's when we hope, like I said, to have the store and everybody a little bit more organized and prepared. We'll be doing a lot of giveaways and promotions and get aggressive with prices and whatnot.
2: St. Paul's history with baseball stems from Major League Hall of Famer Grover Cleveland Alexander. The former pitcher called St. Paul home as a youth, and it was where he lived before dying in 1950. The store's first day open comes almost 100 years to the day when Alexander recorded the final outs to help the St. Louis Cardinals win their first ever World Series. More news next. You're watching News Channel Nebraska.
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7: This is Nebraska. 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From Long Pine to Chadron, and Nebraska City to Rushville. 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
2: Western

0: Nebraska town is talking land use as it tries to map out plans for future growth. The North Platte Planning Commission and City Council held a joint work session to discuss the city's proposed comprehensive plan. It looks at future growth and development in North Platte, including how different areas of the city could be used in the years ahead. City officials say the comprehensive plan will help guide future land use decisions and provide a long-term vision for the community. Any future rezoning requests would still have to go through the city's normal process.
1: Over a certain number wouldn't be allowed within 3 miles of the city anyway, if it were an actual feedlot. Now, those that are currently existing are non-conforming, which are allowed to continue. So this being in the comp plan, this is just kind of a decision maker for you. So if somebody came forward and said, we want to have a farm, we want to have 300 animal units or 1,000 animal units, and you were looking at it, this is a way to either grant or deny that permit.
0: The plan also includes a land use map that identifies how different areas of the city are expected to be used in the future. Clark said discussion will continue on how best to handle new types of land use, like cannabis farms and data centers. A Central Nebraska radio host taking his food drive to new heights in an effort to help keep the shelves stocked at the local food pantry. KHAS radio host Brandon J. McDermott has moved onto the roof of the Burlington Center at 7th Street and Burlington Road in Hastings. McDermott says he plans to stay on the roof until the truck parked below is filled with food donations for the Hastings food pantry. He says the need for donations is especially important during the late summer months when food pantries can see a seasonal slowdown in donations.
2: They get a lot of help during the holiday season, during Thanksgiving and Christmas. But what they don't have is during the July, August, September time period. There's a little bit of a lull. Their shelves get a little low. And the Hastings food pantry said, yes, this time is perfect for it.
0: Food donations are being accepted at the Burlington Center until 5 p.m. each day until the truck is full. Well, daylight's getting shorter, but that's not keeping temps from getting higher. Details next in your AccuWeather forecast. 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
9: This is Nebraska, and so is this. 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Because when people in Palisade understand what happens in Grand Island, and when people in Scotts Bluff get to share their story with the people of Niobrara, we become one Nebraska. 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

0: Rich, creamy goodness continues all week long. Warm temps, dry conditions, maybe a spotty shower here or there likely tomorrow, but really not much to worry about. If you're concerned about any outdoor plans being ruined, go ahead and make them. Mother Nature is going to cooperate, as we'll see highs in the upper 70s for the Northeast, but 80s for the rest of the state. And that looks to be the modus operandi for most of the next several days, all the way into the weekend. Tonight, lows in the 40s for most of Nebraska, 50s in the Southwest and also in the Southeast too. And we'll see another calm, clear, dry overnight. Maybe a little rain coming our way tomorrow, but tonight should be spectacular as you watch the crescent moon. And tomorrow, a little bit cooler, 70s for most of the eastern half of the state, 80s out west. There'll be a chance of a spotty shower or thunder shower in the central, south central parts of the state, but really a slim chance at that. Otherwise, a partly sunny day across most of Nebraska. Look for more of this Friday, Saturday, and for most of us throughout the weekend, it'll start to cool off out west as we get into Sunday. As a cold front sweeps across the state, we'll all be feeling cool by Monday and Tuesday, and probably will stay cool for the foreseeable future.
1: Is a nitrogen application in your fall plans? I'm Darren Hefty, along with my brother Brian, and this week's Ag PhD, we'll talk about fall nitrogen applications and how to make them work.
2: We're also going to discuss 0% APR finance offers. They're pretty amazing. We're going to talk about them on this week's show.
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0: You want Huskers? 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A one-on-one with Coach Rule, reliving the game that was. The highs, the lows, and the path forward. 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
1: Sunshine out again. It was weird seeing folks walking around in shorts again, as we really saw a warm up yesterday. We'll be seeing that again today, especially up in northern Nebraska. There's the Moody Motor Skycam. Crofton Lakeview Golf Course, would not be surprised to see that golf course busy once again today. It was warmer than normal for early October. We did see some new records set out in the Panhandle yesterday. The National Weather Service saying that Scotts Bluff and Sidney both set new records, even in Wyoming. 80 degrees in Wyoming this time of year, very unusual. Quite a few new records set out to the west. Now, for the rest of this week, it's going to be really nice as we get closer to the weekend.

0: we have an increased chance to see high winds, especially in northeast Nebraska into the Sand Hills. Friday through Sunday could be a windy weekend out there. This is the Saturday forecast for wind speeds. And as you see in the Sand Hills, 50 mile an hour wind gusts are certainly possible, fairly widespread once you get north of Ord. But pretty much all of northeast Nebraska being told to prepare for 30, 35, 40, even 45 mile an hour wind gusts Friday, Saturday, and Sunday. Combine that with the fact and it's still really dry out there, certainly not as much so in eastern Nebraska. But for folks out west, even where the wind isn't going to be as severe, relative humidity is going to be below 20%, it appears, through the rest of this week. You combine all those factors together, yeah, that increases the fire danger. Now, we're not seeing that extreme fire danger because, again, out west, the wind speeds aren't expected to be as crazy, 15 to 20 miles per hour, which, let's face it, this time of year is normal in Nebraska, especially out west. But the fact that it is so dry, the fact that we're seeing temperatures warmer than normal, means the fire danger will be elevated as we get into the weekend. This is for Friday. They've not built a model out for Saturday yet. I imagine it's going to look fairly similar as we get into the weekend. On this October the 7th, let's take a look back at this date in history. We're going way back in Nebraska to 1896. It was on this date that the smallest schoolhouse in the state was formed. You know, these one-room schoolhouses are essential to the beginnings of education in Nebraska. Many of them have been preserved in museums across the state, including this one, the Small Schoolhouse. It was chartered on this date back in 1896, only 14 by 16 feet. One of, if not the smallest schoolhouse in Nebraska. It was used by Furnace County District 102. Up until 1935, that would be kind of on the border of where the Arapaho and the Southern Valley school districts exist today. The schoolhouse itself now sits on display in the town of Edison. Moving forward almost a full century on this date, 1985, a bit of sports history. Lynette Woodard became the first female player for the Harlem Globetrotters. Just a year earlier, she captained the U.S. women's basketball team that won gold at the 1984 Olympic Games. She played her college ball at Kansas, was a legend there as well. She would tour with the Globetrotters for 2 years and has since been inducted into the Naismith Basketball Hall of Fame. Staying with sports history on this date in 1916, it was a blowout for the ages. Georgia Tech defeated Cumberland University 222-0. It is the most lopsided game on record in college football history. Cumberland's longest play that day went for negative 4 yards. Now, Georgia Tech's coach at the time was John Heisman, as in the Heisman Trophy. Now, there's lore in the South that Heisman ran up the score in the game because he thought Cumberland had used professional players to beat Georgia Tech in baseball a year earlier. Heisman also coached the baseball team and got a manner of revenge. Legendarily told his team at halftime, despite scoring 63 points in both the first and second quarters, to not let up, and they didn't. More news and weather coming your way next. Thank you so much for joining us. Have a great day. You're watching News Channel Nebraska.
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2: 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This is important to ensure full recovery. In the nutrition department, we all work together and overall help each other out in any situation. And also, we work with other staff, such as the dietitians and nurses, to ensure each patient's needs are being met. Faith Health is different than other places that I've worked, as I feel like I've built a lot of relationships here. I feel like I can go to the people above me and not only speak with them about work,

0: 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Having faith, health, and the community matters, as all individuals need a strong support system for their overall well-being. 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
2: The great state of Nebraska, as this week of dreams weather-wise continues, highs in the upper 70s for the Northeast, 80s for the rest of the state. Lots of sunshine today. If you enjoy today, you're going to love the rest of the week because it looks pretty much the same every single day. Tonight, lows in the 40s for most of us, 50s in the southeast and the southwest. Another calm, cool, clear, dry overnight as you enjoy the crescent moon. A few passing clouds, but otherwise just perfection detection. And it continues into Thursday. Highs in the 70s for most of the east, 80s for most of the west, and again, lots of sunshine. There's a chance for a spotty shower or thunder shower in the central to south central parts of the state. Perhaps a little bit cloudier up north, but should be a super Thursday tomorrow, and the superness continues all the way into the weekend for most of us anyway. For the northeast, we'll see again highs in the 70s and 80s. Then that cold front starts to sweep across Nebraska on Sunday. It'll start out west, and by Monday, we'll all be feeling nice and Octoberish once again, with highs only in the 50s and 60s. It's also going to bring with it by Tuesday some significant rainfall. So get ready, enjoy the nice, warm, dry week, because that's going to flip around, do a full 180 by next Tuesday and be cool and wet. Southeast also seeing 70s and 80s all the way through the weekend, and then, yeah, big time cool down, more than 15 degrees between Sunday and Monday, and staying in the 60s. Looks like the rain will reach you by Wednesday, and again, it should be pretty significant. Central also spectacular, 70s and 80s all the way through Sunday, and then again, another 15 degree drop between Sunday and Monday, and staying in the 50s and 60s. It looks like after that, probably more like 50s for the rest of next week, with the rain reaching you on Wednesday. Northwest, as we mentioned, is going to start to cool off sooner than the rest of us. As that cold front sweeps in on Sunday, you're going to get a 20 degree drop. So enjoy the sunshine and 80s for the next few days, because it's all going bye-bye by the end of the weekend, and staying cool and wet starting Tuesday. More rain, and again, probably significant rainfall coming your way early next week, as we'll all be seeing that, including the southwest, where it'll just start to cool off a titch on Sunday, but big time by Monday, and then yes, big time rain Tuesday and Wednesday. So last warm week of the year, most likely. Get out there, soak up the sun, and those highs in the 70s and 80s this week, 50s, 60s and rain next week.
3: An infant from Lincoln expected to survive after suffering a number of injuries that could have taken her life. The 42-day-old girl recovering at Children's Hospital in Omaha. Police say the infant suffered life-threatening injuries at the hands of her mother, 20-year-old Kaylee Lowe. Investigators say Lowe likely slammed the baby's head against the floor of her Lincoln home, threw her into the air, and squeezed her ribs. Police say the infant suffered 7 broken ribs and bleeding on both sides of her brain. A doctor with Children's Hospital told police the infant suffered permanent

0: brain injuries. Lowe was charged with intentional child abuse resulting in injury. She's being held at the Lancaster County Department of Corrections on a $1 million bond. Court documents show the man wanted in connection with a sexual assault at the University of Nebraska-Lincoln had been driving around campus prior to the incident. Police have filed formal felony charges against 32-year-old Joseph Favada of Kansas on suspicion of attempted first-degree sexual assault and first-degree false imprisonment. Police say the reported sexual assault happened during the early morning hours of September 29th. The victim, a UNL student, told police she was walking alone when Favada walked past her and asked if she was having a good night. She said about 30 seconds later, Favada grabbed her from behind and sexually assaulted her. The victim said Favada also threw her phone into the street when she tried to call police during the reported assault. Police say they identified Favada using closed-circuit cameras on campus. They say they believe he may be in the Wichita area and are working with Kansas law enforcement to locate him. A Lexington man's been sentenced to 30 to 45 years in prison following his conviction in the fatal shooting of a 40-year-old man. 35-year-old Arist Rodriguez Linares was sentenced this week in Dawson County. He was convicted back in August of manslaughter connected to the killing of Michael Farinas Carballo. Investigators said police were called to an area east of Lexington for a report of a verbal altercation. Police arrived to find Carballo dead inside a stalled vehicle in the front yard of the residence. Authorities say Rodriguez Linares fired 11 rounds from a handgun into the vehicle, striking Carballo six times. Traffic on I-80 was redirected after a semi crash threw debris across the road and the cab caught fire. The State Department of Transportation says the crash happened between Brady and Gothenburg, shutting down traffic in both directions between the two towns. An eastbound semi was seen on fire from the engine, the trailer contents strewn everywhere after the crash. There had been construction work in the area on a bridge near the scene of the crash earlier in the day. No word yet on any injuries. A soaking through late September has pushed back harvest for farmers across Nebraska. The USDA Crop Progress Report shows an estimated 15% of corn growing in the state's been harvested, or at least started. It's slightly behind the five-year average. About one in five farms, though, are reporting poor or very poor rated corn, 66%. Rated fair to good, split down the middle. The numbers are less impressive for soybean farmers, though. Only 9% are estimated to have started pulling crops from the ground, well behind the normal pace of 33%. On the plus side, less than 15% is rated poor or very poor, with only 2% in the lowest category. More than half of the state's soy farmers say their crop is either good or excellent this year. Students taking to the streets overseas protesting what they say are awful conditions in their schools. Details on these historic protests next. But first, Michael J. Anthony in your AccuWeather forecast.
1: Very happy hump day across the heartland, and looks like that happiness is going to continue all the way through the weekend into early next week. So get out there and enjoy those temps. 80s across most of the state, upper 70s in the northeast. Tonight will drop down into the 40s for the northwest and north central, and well, for most of the state actually. Southwest is where your warmer spots are going to be, with lows in the 50s. And a few passing clouds, otherwise another nice, calm, clear, dry night. Tomorrow we do have just a slight chance of rain, probably in the central to south central part of Nebraska, but it's a very slim chance at that. A little bit cooler. 70s for most of the eastern half of the state, 80s as you get out west. Lots of sunshine, maybe a little bit cloudier in the north, but again, just a chance of rain. More great weather coming this weekend.
0: Students, teachers, policemen have all been injured. High school students demanding something be done about what they say is a long broken education system. Reed Binion has more.

0: Officials in France struggling to contain the largest student protests the country has seen in decades.
1: So we've been on the street since 5 a.m. We want change. We want revendication. We want to be heard.
0: Authorities estimate the demonstrators filling the streets on Tuesday in Paris and other cities numbered in the hundreds of thousands. As protests sweep the country, the students are being joined by teachers and even delegates from trade unions. The first demonstrations started last month as a protest in support of striking teachers at a suburban high school near Paris. Since then, it has expanded into a national crisis. Over the past few weeks, hundreds of schools have been forced to close, and upwards of 6,000 people have been taken into police custody, most of them minors without criminal records. As the protests grew, images from around the country showed students setting trash cans on fire, manning barricades, assaulting teaching staff, and clashing with police. At the same time, critics have accused the police of a heavy-handed response.
2: They are just creating violence.
3: To them, we are young enough to be kicked, to be gassed, but we are not old enough to be listened. So that's pretty crazy. I mean, we should be listening.
0: I'm Reed Binion reporting.
4: Calls for accountability growing louder at Cornell University. Students held a town hall yesterday, lashing out at their school following a large rally Monday night. It all stems from a civil lawsuit filed against the Ivy League school last month, in which a former student alleged she was gang raped at a fraternity. Sherelle Hubbard has more.
5: The fallout is growing at Cornell University. Tuesday night, students held a town hall where many expressed outrage over the school's handling of an alleged gang rape of a former student, only identified as Jane Doe, by several Chi Phi fraternity members in 2024. The men named in the lawsuit have all denied any wrongdoing.
6: I think a lot of us have lost faith in this institution. And as I said, trust is just completely broken.
5: Now Cornell's own faculty joining a chorus of outraged students. The school's faculty senate is preparing for a vote of no confidence in the Cornell administration's handling of sexual assault cases on campus.
7: Sexual assault is a perennial problem at Cornell, and the students and the faculty are asking, when is this going to stop? And equally important, the alumni are coming forward to faculty and telling us stories about how they were assaulted sexually on this campus.
5: The civil lawsuit filed against Cornell, the fraternity, and others has brought a national spotlight to the case. Cornell University's police allegedly did not include the woman's explicit rape accusation in an abbreviated statement sent to the office of the district attorney, who ended up not filing any charges in the case.
8: That smells to me like a cover-up. You have to wonder, who told the investigators to not include it in the report?
5: The Ivy League school has retained former U.S. Deputy Attorney General Sally Yates to lead an independent review into how the university deals with sexual assault cases. Part of that review will examine the Jane Doe allegations specifically. I'm Sherelle Hubbard reporting.
4: A senior living facility in Northeast Nebraska is returning to the management of the local city. Countryside Home will now be under the care of the City of Madison moving forward. That's after an agreement was reached with Arbor Care. The transfer will happen at the beginning of next month. A news release from the city says they're working with the corporation that runs 9 different centers across Nebraska. The city says they want to reaffirm Countryside Home as a valuable asset to the community while recognizing the importance of the employees, residents, and families that currently utilize the building. Countryside Home has 70 beds in Madison devoted to skilled nursing and care. In the meantime, the city says it has to hone in on the operational, administrative, and regulatory requirements necessary to run the facility. Good news for motorists in southeast Nebraska. A reconstruction project for a road that's long been in need of repairs is one step closer to commencing. The PWF road connects Pawnee to Wymore to Fairbury. It's been a trouble spot in that part of the state for decades. A repaving and reconstruction project on the western part of the road near Fairbury was finished a couple years ago. But this year, progress has slowed on repairing the eastern half toward the Gage County border. The Jefferson County officials yesterday confirmed the State Department of Transportation is expected to finally solicit bids this December.
9: The big things are done with sketch you Sims to so got to take care of. The NDOT project manager is really pushing to make sure that happens. this whole timing on the road is going to depend on who gets the contract.
4: Jefferson County and NDOT secured $8.5 million in federal funding through U.S. Senator Deb Fischer to finish the eastern half of the road. County officials said yesterday the hope is to begin reconstruction this spring. We've got a stretch of warmer than normal days on tap the rest of this week. Details on the way in your AccuWeather forecast. 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
10: Some of the state's top volleyball programs will be colliding on the volleyball court this Saturday. Tune in for the Centennial Conference Tournament third place and championship matches with our live TV coverage starting at 3 p.m. Central. 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
11: Creamy goodness continues all week long. Warm temps, dry conditions, maybe a spotty shower here or there likely tomorrow, but really not much to worry about. If you're concerned about any outdoor plans being ruined, go ahead and make them. Mother Nature is going to cooperate, as we'll see. Highs in the upper 70s for the northeast, but 80s for the rest of the state. And that looks to be the modus operandi for most of the next several days, all the way into the weekend. Tonight, lows in the 40s for most of Nebraska, 50s in the southwest and also in the southeast too. And we'll see another calm, clear, dry overnight. Maybe a little rain coming our way tomorrow, but tonight should be spectacular as you watch the crescent moon. And tomorrow, a little bit cooler, 70s for most of the eastern half of the state, 80s out west. There'll be a chance of a spotty shower or thunder shower in the central, south central parts of the state, but really a slim chance at that. Otherwise, a partly sunny day across most of Nebraska. Look for more of this Friday, Saturday, and for most of us throughout the weekend, it'll start to cool off out west as we get into Sunday. As a cold front sweeps across the state, we'll all be feeling cool by Monday and Tuesday, and probably will stay cool for the foreseeable future.
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4: Welcome back to NCN. Let's take a look at some other top stories from around the state today. A new study is putting a spotlight on the age at which children get their first smartphone and the potential impact that device can have on body image and eating habits. Ivan Rodriguez looks at what the study found and what parents need to know.
5: A new study published in JAMA Network Open is shedding light on the potential link between smartphones and children's body image and eating habits.
6: Those who had smartphones at age 12 were associated with a 67% higher risk of binge eating. They were about twice as likely to tie their self-worth to their weight at age 14.
5: Researchers followed nearly 9,000 adolescents across the U.S. and found 70% of them owned a smartphone at 12 years old. By age 14, 24% of those kids reported at least one eating disorder symptom, compared with fewer than 16% of teens who did not have a smartphone at age 12. Those symptoms can include things like fixation on food and weight, distorted feelings about body shape and size, restricted eating, or compensating for calorie intake by throwing up or exercising. Dr. Jason Nagata, the study's lead author, says social media combines both the pressure from mass media and from peers and delivers it right to kids' phones.
6: Phones and social media can really introduce teenagers to a world of appearance-related content. Some of it can be algorithmic. If someone is looking for dieting or fitness content, it'll continue to sort of feed that to them.
5: He says parents should be thoughtful about when they get smartphones for their children. While there's no magic age, parents should consider communication needs, developmental readiness, and what guardrails they can put in place.
6: Parents can just stay involved in their children's digital lives, set age-appropriate boundaries, and keep conversations open about body image, eating, and what they're seeing online.
5: I'm Ivan Rodriguez reporting.
4: The color pink is filling the halls at Faith Health in Norfolk this month, bringing a powerful message to local women. Tyler Murphy spoke with health professionals on what you should know this Breast Cancer Awareness Month.
7: Just like the changing colors of autumn leaves, the color pink carries a deep meaning this time of year for those inside Faith Health in Norfolk. For Regine Hoff, pink isn't just a decoration. It's a beacon of comfort.
8: Well, it definitely means Breast Cancer Awareness Month. There's so many people that, so many women have breast cancer. Your heart just goes out to those people because you know what they're going through.
7: According to the CDC, 1 in 8 women will be diagnosed with breast cancer in their lifetime. Every year, nearly 1,800 Nebraskan women face that reality. But health professionals stress that early detection changes everything.
9: You know, it takes really 10 minutes to do the exam. And it's read the same day. And 80% of the time, it's benign. But, you know, there's that one time that it's not, and, you know, we want to take care of you and catch it early.
7: Mammography technologist Ann Austin says technological advancements make finding abnormalities faster and simpler than in the past.

0: it's a vulnerable exam, kind of, you know, and they'll break down and say, oh, you know, it's such a relief. You know, someone in my family had breast cancer and I was so worried about it. And it's just a good idea to come in, have it done. It's peace of mind.
1: Health officials recommend women ages 40 to 72 get screened every 2 years.
0: Come in for your mammogram. It's not as scary as you think.
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2: 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We'll talk about that next in sports. 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
4: State of Nebraska, as this week of dreams weather-wise continues. Highs in the upper 70s for the northeast, 80s for the rest of the state. Lots of sunshine today. If you enjoy today, you're going to love the rest of the week because it looks pretty much the same every single day. Tonight, lows in the 40s for most of us, 50s in the southeast and the southwest. Another calm, cool, clear, dry overnight as you enjoy the crescent moon. A few passing clouds, but otherwise just perfection detection. And it continues into Thursday. Highs in the 70s for most of the east, 80s for most of the west. And again, lots of sunshine. There's a chance for a spotty shower or thunder shower in the central to south central parts of the state. Perhaps a little bit cloudier up north, but should be a super Thursday tomorrow. And the superness continues all the way into the weekend for most of us anyway. For the northeast, we'll see again highs in the 70s and 80s. Then that cold front starts to sweep across Nebraska on Sunday. It'll start out west, and by Monday, we'll all be feeling nice and Octoberish once again, with highs only in the 50s and 60s. It's also going to bring with it by Tuesday some significant rainfall. So get ready, enjoy the nice warm, dry week, because that's going to flip around to a full 180 by next Tuesday and be cool and wet. Southeast also seeing 70s and 80s all the way through the weekend. And then, yeah, big time cool down, more than 15 degrees between Sunday and Monday, and staying in the 60s. Looks like the rain will reach you by Wednesday. And again, it should be pretty significant. Central also spectacular, 70s and 80s all the way through Sunday. And then, again, another 15 degree drop between Sunday and Monday, and staying in the 50s. And 60s, it looks like after that, probably more like 50s for the rest of next week, with the rain reaching you on Wednesday. Northwest, as we mentioned, is going to start to cool off sooner than the rest of us. As that cold front sweeps in on Sunday, you're going to get a 20 degree drop. So enjoy the sunshine and 80s for the next few days, because it's all going bye-bye by the end of the weekend, and staying cool and wet. Starting Tuesday, more rain, and again, probably significant rainfall coming your way early next week, as we'll all be seeing that, including the southwest, where it'll just start to cool off a titch on Sunday, but big time by Monday, and then, yes, big time rain Tuesday and Wednesday. So, last warm week of the year, most likely. Get out there, soak up the sun, and those highs in the 70s and 80s this week, 50s, 60s, and rain next week.
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6: I can go and I can be the voice for LGBTQ and immigration and all of these issues. 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And then I'll be the senator for 6 years and everybody else can ask off.
5: Osborne will lie to win, then betray our values.
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1: In sports, Nebraska football's tilt with number 7 Indiana Saturday could come down to one key factor, an area where both the Huskers and Hoosiers are among the best in the nation. Jake Bartecki has more.
2: Since he arrived in Lincoln, the motto for Rob Orich and the black shirts has been take three. That means three turnovers per game, of course, and that might take on an even bigger meaning this weekend. Nebraska welcoming number 7 Indiana, the defending national champions, to Memorial Stadium, and they have just one turnover all season long. Orich and the Husker defense knows how important it'll be to get takeaways on Saturday afternoon.
3: Whatever Coach Rob calls, he's going to put us in great spots to make plays, and we just got to go out there and execute.
4: Play style, speed and physicality, run to the ball. I thought 2 weeks ago we ran to the ball harder than what we did last week. I was disappointed in that. I want people to talk about our defense as the hardest playing group in the country. And so we got to play extremely hard. The backs have a high break tackle ratio. We got to tackle their backs at an elite level, which is something we go work on today.
2: Indiana quarterback Josh Hoover, a transfer from TCU, has been elite at taking care of the football. No interceptions through the Hoosiers' 5-0 start. He's also only run the ball 17 times so far this season. A contrast to what the Huskers saw on Saturday against Maryland with Malik Washington. Defensive end Williams Winery says none of that changes a thing in how the black shirts prepare.
5: The approach really isn't too much different, you know, quarterback week to week. You know, we're just coming out, just trying to get after him, you know, make him uneasy, you know, make him as uncomfortable as possible. So that's really the approach week to week.
6: What about that?
2: Well, turnovers could very likely be the deciding factor on Saturday afternoon. The Hoosiers and the Huskers, 1 and 2 respectively, in the Big Ten in turnovers lost. Indiana's only lost one. The Huskers have only lost a pair. Kickoff Saturday, 11 a.m. Central Time, right here at Memorial Stadium. Covering the Huskers, Jake Bartecki, News Channel Nebraska.
1: And Nebraska basketball begins its exhibition season soon with a lot of hype for the first time in a while. And a big part of that is starting the year with a conference honor. Bryce Sanford's already been named Blue Ribbon Magazine second team preseason All-American. Well, he added to his collection of preseason honors yesterday, being one of 10 players selected to preseason All-Big Ten. Sanford, the fourth Husker to join that list, joining James Palmer Jr., Teran Pettaway, and Kisei Tominaga. The senior averaged 18 points and 5 rebounds last year, ranked 4th nationally in three-pointers made. Sanford and the Huskers take the floor Friday night in Lincoln against St. Louis for the first of 3 exhibitions. That's sports for your Wednesday. Stick around. We've got more news and weather on the way. Thanks for joining us. Have a great day. You're watching News Channel Nebraska.
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0: Well, hello there and good morning. It's Wednesday, October 7th, and you're watching News Channel Nebraska. My name's Eric McKay. Thank you so much for joining us. Coming up for you this hour, it's one of the big stories that emerged from President Trump's visit to Nebraska, an executive order waiving restrictions on cheaper diesel. How much will it help? We'll get into that coming up. And a small town celebrating the opening of a new grocery store that reflects its unique connection with the sport of baseball. We'll tell you how and have much more coming up. But first, we're trending warmer as we work our way through the week. Michael J. Anthony has the details now in your AccuWeather forecast.
1: Very happy hump day across the heartland, and looks like that happiness is going to continue all the way through the weekend into early next week. So get out there and enjoy those temps. 80s across most of the state, upper 70s in the northeast. Tonight we'll drop down into the 40s for the northwest and north central, and well, for most of the state actually. Southwest is where your warmer spots are going to be, the 50s. And a few passing clouds, otherwise another nice, calm, clear, dry night. Tomorrow we do have just a slight chance of rain, probably in the central to south central part of Nebraska, but it's a very slim chance at that. A little bit cooler, 70s for most of the eastern half of the state, 80s as you get out west. Lots of sunshine, maybe a little bit cloudier in the north, but again, just a chance of rain. More great weather coming this weekend.
0: We'll have your full forecast coming up later this hour. First, though, let's take a look at our top headlines today. It's one of the big stories that emerged from President Trump's visit to Nebraska, an executive order that waives restrictions on cheaper red-dyed diesel. It's a nationwide version of an order that Governor Jim Pillen signed for Nebraska last week. Maribel Gonzalez breaks down the attempt to drive down diesel prices.
2: Anybody who's putting gas in their F-150 right now, or if you're putting diesel in your John Deere, they're not fooled anymore.
3: Diesel prices skyrocketed about 77% this year, according to AAA. Before the Iran war, a gallon of diesel gas cost an average of $3.76. In September, and for the first time ever, topped $6 a gallon. Today, the national average for diesel is $6.32 a gallon. This comes a day after President Donald Trump announced,
4: I'm going to sign a historic executive order to officially waive the off-road requirement and allow anyone to purchase tax-free red-dye diesel.
3: Red-dyed diesel is the same as regular diesel. It's just untaxed and dyed red to distinguish off-road use, which could be helpful for truckers and farmers who rely on diesel vehicles to deliver their goods.
5: A lot of the things, especially at the grocery store, that's going to be the epicenter for where the diesel impacts are first felt because of the intensity of these supply chains to get groceries to where they need to go.
3: Yet the executive order doesn't remove tax obligations on diesel. They're just deferred until next year. And suspending taxes on fuel does not fix the major refinery shortage across the globe, with refineries in the Middle East and Russia damaged by war.
5: Many in America are concerned about the depletion of the U.S. strategic reserve. The longer these geopolitical tensions continue to drag out.
3: I'm Maribel Gonzalez reporting.
0: The Farm Bill has officially expired. The package of federal legislation governs how land is used, determines resources for farmers, and sets funding for federal nutrition

programs. Experts say it could be weeks before a new bill is crafted. It creates a huge question mark for farmers, and experts say it leaves the future of SNAP even more uncertain. Last year's federal budget reconciliation law implemented changes that made it more difficult to obtain the benefit and made major changes

0: possibly more. Plata Nino adds that shrinking access to SNAP will harm local programs that she says connect low-income households to neighboring small farms and boost local food systems.
1: Some states will pull out or may not stay in the program because of this cost share, which in some states could go anywhere from millions to billions. So we are facing an existential crisis.
0: The Farm Bill's outcome will have a wide-reaching impact. Government data shows about 150,000 Nebraskans receive SNAP benefits. The Nebraska Department of Ag, meanwhile, estimates there are over 44,000 farms and ranches in the state. The Jack and Jill Food Center, Havlick's Hometown Market. The names have changed, but it was always the first place to buy groceries in St. Paul since 1961. Now there's a new option run by some of the same people. It's Home Plate Market, a reference to the Howard County town's longstanding tradition with baseball. It's in a brand new building. Owners say that they're now open for business.
2: So we're about 80 or 90% where we want to be. In the next 3 weeks or so, we'll be grand opening. And that's when we hope, like I said, to have the store and everybody a little bit more organized and prepared. We'll be doing a lot of giveaways and promotions and get aggressive with the prices and whatnot.
0: St. Paul's history with baseball stems from Major League Hall of Famer Grover Cleveland Alexander. The former pitcher called St. Paul home as a youth, and it was where he lived before dying in 1950. The store's first day open comes almost 100 years to the day when Alexander recorded the final outs to help the St. Louis Cardinals win their first ever World Series. More news next. You're watching News Channel Nebraska.
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0: Nebraska town is talking land use as it tries to map out plans for future growth. The North Platte Planning Commission and City Council held a joint work session to discuss the city's proposed comprehensive plan. It looks at future growth and development in North Platte, including how different areas of the city could be used in the years ahead. City officials say the comprehensive plan will help guide future land use decisions and provide a long-term vision for the community. Any future rezoning requests would still have to go through the city's normal process.
6: Over a certain number wouldn't be allowed within 3 miles of the city anyway, if it were an actual feedlot. Now, those that are currently existing are non-conforming, which are allowed to continue. So this being in the comp plan, this is just kind of a decision maker for you. So if somebody came forward and said, we want to have a farm, we want to have 300 animal units or 1,000 animal units, and you were looking at it, this is a way to either grant or deny that permit.
0: The plan also includes a land use map that identifies how different areas of the city are expected to be used in the future. Clark said discussion will continue on how best to handle new types of land use, like cannabis farms and data centers. A Central Nebraska radio host taking his food

0: drive to new heights in an effort to help keep the shelves stocked at the local food pantry. KHAS radio host Brandon J. McDermott has moved onto the roof of the Burlington Center at 7th Street and Burlington Road in Hastings. McDermott says he plans to stay on the roof until the truck parked below is filled with food donations for the Hastings food pantry. He says the need for donations is especially important during the late summer months when food pantries can see a seasonal slowdown in donations.
1: They get a lot of help during the holiday season, during Thanksgiving and Christmas. But what they don't have is during the July, August, September time period. There's a little bit of a lull. Their shelves get a little low. And the Hastings food pantry said, yes, this time is perfect for it.
0: Food donations are being accepted at the Burlington Center until 5 p.m. each day until the truck is full. Well, daylight's getting shorter, but that's not keeping temps from getting higher. Details next in your AccuWeather forecast. 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
11: This continues all week long. Warm temps, dry conditions, maybe a spotty shower here or there likely tomorrow, but really not much to worry about. If you're concerned about any outdoor plans being ruined, go ahead and make them. Mother Nature is going to cooperate. As we'll see, highs in the upper 70s for the northeast, but 80s for the rest of the state. And that looks to be the modus operandi for most of the next several days, all the way into the weekend. Tonight, lows in the 40s for most of Nebraska, 50s in the southwest and also in the southeast too. And we'll see another calm, clear, dry overnight. Maybe a little rain coming our way tomorrow, but tonight should be spectacular as you watch the crescent moon, and tomorrow a little bit cooler, 70s for most of the eastern half of the state, 80s out west. There'll be a chance of a spotty shower or thunder shower in the central, south central parts of the state, but really a slim chance at that. Otherwise, a partly sunny day across most of Nebraska. Look for more of this Friday, Saturday, and for most of us throughout the weekend, it'll start to cool off out west.

0: west as we get into Sunday. As a cold front sweeps across the state, we'll all be feeling cool by Monday and Tuesday, and probably will stay cool for the foreseeable future.
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10: Seeing that sunshine out again, it was weird seeing folks walking around in shorts again, as we really saw a warm up yesterday. We'll be seeing that again today, especially up in northern Nebraska. There's the Moody Motor Skycam. Crofton Lakeview Golf Course, would not be surprised to see that golf course busy once again today. It was warmer than normal for early October. We did see some new records set out in the Panhandle yesterday. The National Weather Service saying that Scotts Bluff and Sydney both set new records, even in Wyoming. 80 degrees in Wyoming this time of year, very unusual. Quite a few new records set out to the west. Now, for the rest of this week, it's going to be really nice. As we get closer to the weekend, we have an increased chance to see high winds, especially in northeast Nebraska into the Sand Hills. Friday through Sunday could be a windy weekend out there. This is the Saturday forecast for wind speeds, and as you see in the Sand Hills, 50 mile an hour wind gusts are certainly possible, fairly widespread once you get north of Ord, but pretty much all of northeast Nebraska being told to prepare for 30, 35, 40, even 45 mile an hour wind gusts Friday, Saturday, and Sunday. Combine that with the fact that it's still really dry out there, certainly not as much so in eastern Nebraska, but for folks out west, even where the wind isn't going to be as severe, relative humidity is going to be below 20%, it appears, through the rest of this week. You combine all those factors together, yeah, that increase

0: is the fire danger. Now, we're not seeing that extreme fire danger because, again, out west, the wind speeds aren't expected to be as crazy, 15 to 20 miles per hour, which, let's face it, this time of year is normal in Nebraska, especially out west. But the fact that it is so dry, the fact that we're seeing temperatures warmer than normal, means the fire danger will be elevated as we get into the weekend. This is for Friday. They've not built a model out for Saturday yet. I imagine it's going to look fairly similar as we get into the weekend. On this October the 7th, let's take a look back at this date in history. We're going way back in Nebraska to 1896. It was on this date that the smallest schoolhouse in the state was formed. You know, these one-room schoolhouses are essential to the beginnings of education in Nebraska. Many of them have been preserved in museums across the state, including this one, the Small Schoolhouse. It was chartered on this date back in 1896, only 14 by 16 feet. One of, if not the smallest schoolhouse in Nebraska. It was used by Furnace County District 102. Up until 1935. That would be kind of on the border of where the Arapaho and the Southern Valley school districts exist today. The schoolhouse itself now sits on display in the town of Edison. Moving forward almost a full century on this date, 1985, a bit of sports history. Lynette Woodard became the first female player for the Harlem Globetrotters. Just a year earlier, she captained the U.S. women's basketball team that won gold at the 1984 Olympic Games. She played her college ball at Kansas, was a legend there as well. She would tour with the Globetrotters for 2 years and has since been inducted into the Naismith Basketball Hall of Fame. Staying with sports history on this date in 1916, it was a blowout for the ages. Georgia Tech defeated Cumberland University 222-0. It is the most lopsided game on record in college football history. Cumberland's longest play that day went for negative 4 yards. Now, Georgia Tech's coach at the time was John Heisman, as in the Heisman Trophy. Now, there's lore in the South that Heisman ran up the score in the game because he thought Cumberland had used professional players to beat Georgia Tech in baseball a year earlier. Heisman also coached the baseball team and got a manner of revenge. Legendarily told his team at halftime, despite scoring 63 points in both the first and second quarters, to not let up, and they didn't. More news and weather coming your way next. Thank you so much for joining us. Have a great day. You're watching News Channel Nebraska.
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2: All across the great state of Nebraska, as this week of dreams weather-wise continues, highs in the upper 70s for the Northeast, 80s for the rest of the state. Lots of sunshine today. If you enjoy today, you're going to love the rest of the week because it looks pretty much the same every single day. Tonight, lows in the 40s for most of us, 50s in the southeast and the southwest. Another calm, cool, clear, dry overnight as you enjoy the crescent moon. A few passing clouds, but otherwise just perfection detection. And it continues into Thursday. Highs in the 70s for most of the east, 80s for most of the west. And again, lots of sunshine. There's a chance for a spotty shower or thunder shower in the central to south central parts of the state. Perhaps a little bit cloudier up north, but should be a super Thursday tomorrow. And the superness continues all the way into the weekend for most of us anyway. For the northeast, we'll see again highs in the 70s and 80s. Then that cold front starts to sweep across Nebraska on Sunday. It'll start out west, and by Monday, we'll all be feeling nice and Octoberish once again, with highs only in the 50s and 60s. It's also going to bring with it by Tuesday some significant rainfall. So get ready, enjoy the nice warm dry week because that's going to flip around, do a full 180 by next Tuesday and be cool and wet. Southeast also seeing 70s and 80s all the way through the weekend. And then, yeah, big time cool down, more than 15 degrees between Sunday and Monday and staying in the 60s. Looks like the rain will reach you by Wednesday, and again, it should be pretty significant. Central also spectacular, 70s and 80s all the way through Sunday, and then again, another 15 degree drop between Sunday and Monday, and staying in the 50s and 60s. It looks like after that, probably more like 50s for the rest of next week, with the rain reaching you on Wednesday. Northwest, as we mentioned, is going to start to cool off sooner than the rest of us. As that cold front sweeps in on Sunday, you're going to get a 20-degree drop. So enjoy the sunshine in 80s for the next few days because it's all going bye-bye by the end of the weekend and staying cool and wet. Starting Tuesday, more rain and, again, probably significant rainfall coming your way early next week as we'll all be seeing that, including the southwest where it'll just start to cool off a titch on Sunday but big time by Monday and then, yes, big-time rain Tuesday and Wednesday. So last warm week of the year, most likely. Get out there, soak up the sun and those highs in the 70s and 80s this week, 50s, 60s and rain next week.
3: An infant from Lincoln expected to survive after suffering a number of injuries that could have taken her life. The 42-day-old girl recovering at Children's Hospital in Omaha. Police say the infant suffered life-threatening injuries at the hands of her mother, 20-year-old Kaylee Lowe. Investigators say Lowe likely slammed the baby's head against the floor of her Lincoln home, threw her into the air, and squeezed her ribs. Police say the infant suffered 7 broken ribs and bleeding on both sides of her brain. A doctor with Children's Hospital told police the infant suffered permanent brain injuries. Lowe was charged with intentional child abuse resulting in injury. She's being held at the Lancaster County Department of Corrections on a $1 million bond. Court documents show the man wanted in connection with a sexual assault at the University of Nebraska-Lincoln had been driving around campus prior to the incident. Police have filed formal felony charges against 32-year-old Joseph Favada of Kansas on suspicion of attempted first-degree sexual assault and first-degree false imprisonment. Police say the reported sexual assault happened during the early morning hours of September 29th. The victim, a UNL student, told police she was walking alone when Favada asked if she was having a good night. She said about 30 seconds later, Favada grabbed her from behind and sexually assaulted her. The victim said Favada also threw her phone into the street when she tried to call police.

0: police during the reported assault. Police say they identified Favada using closed-circuit cameras on campus. They say they believe he may be in the Wichita area and are working with Kansas law enforcement to locate him. A Lexington man's been sentenced to 30 to 45 years in prison following his conviction in the fatal shooting of a 40-year-old man. 35-year-old Arist Rodriguez Linares was sentenced this week in Dawson County. He was convicted back in August of manslaughter connected to the killing of Michael Farinas Carballo. Investigators said police were called to an area east of Lexington for a report of a verbal altercation. Police arrived to find Carballo dead inside a stalled vehicle in the front yard of the residence. Authorities say Rodriguez Linares fired 11 rounds from a handgun into the vehicle, striking Carballo 6 times. Traffic on I-80 was redirected after a semi crash threw debris across the road and the cab caught fire. The State Department of Transportation says the crash happened between Brady and Gothenburg, shutting down traffic in both directions between the two towns. An eastbound semi was seen on fire from the engine, the trailer contents strewn everywhere after the crash. There had been construction work in the area on a bridge near the scene of the crash earlier in the day. No word yet on any injuries. A soaking through late September has pushed back harvest for farmers across Nebraska. The USDA Crop Progress Report shows an estimated 15% of corn growing in the state's been harvested, or at least started. It's slightly behind the five-year average. About 1 in 5 farms, though, are reporting poor or very poor rated corn, 66%. Rated fair to good, split down the middle. The numbers are less impressive for soybean farmers, though. Only 9% are estimated to have started pulling crops from the ground, well behind the normal pace of 33%. On the plus side, less than 15% is rated poor or very poor, with only 2% in the lowest category. More than half of the state's soy farmers say their crop is either good or excellent this year. Students taking to the streets overseas protesting what they say are awful conditions in their schools. Details on these historic protests next. But first, Michael J. Anthony in your AccuWeather forecast.
1: Very happy hump day across the heartland, and looks like that happiness is going to continue all the way through the weekend into early next week. So get out there and enjoy those temps. 80s across most of the state, upper 70s in the northeast. Tonight will drop down into the 40s for the northwest and north central, and well, for most of the state actually. Southwest is where your warmer spots are going to be, with lows in the 50s. And a few passing clouds, otherwise another nice, calm, clear, dry night. Tomorrow we do have just a slight chance of rain, probably in the central to south central part of Nebraska, but it's a very slim chance at that. A little bit cooler. 70s for most of the eastern half of the state, 80s as you get out west. Lots of sunshine, maybe a little bit cloudier in the north, but again, just a chance of rain. More great weather coming this weekend.
0: Unprecedented student protests are rocking France. Students, teachers, policemen have all been injured. High school students demanding something be done about what they say is a long broken education system. Reed Binion has more.
2: Officials in France struggling to contain the largest student protests the country has seen in decades.
3: So we've been on the street since 5 a.m. We want change. We want revendication. We want to be heard.
2: Authorities estimate the demonstrators filling the streets on Tuesday in Paris and other cities numbered in the hundreds of thousands. As protests sweep the country, the students are being joined by teachers and even delegates from trade unions. The first demonstrations started last month as a protest in support of striking teachers at a suburban high school near Paris. Since then, it has expanded into a national crisis. Over the past few weeks, hundreds of schools have been forced to close, and upwards of 6,000 people people have been taken into police custody, most of them minors without criminal records. As the protests grew, images from around the country showed students setting trash cans on fire, manning barricades, assaulting teaching staff, and clashing with police. At the same time, critics have accused the police of a heavy-handed response.
4: They are just creating violence.
5: To them, we are young enough to be kicked, to be gassed, but we are not old enough to be listened. So that's pretty crazy. I mean, we should be listened.
2: I'm Reed Binion reporting.
0: Calls for accountability growing louder at Cornell University. Students held a town hall yesterday lashing out at their school following a large rally Monday night. It all stems from a civil lawsuit filed against the Ivy League school last month in which a former student alleged she was gang raped at a fraternity. Sherelle Hubbard has more.
6: The fallout is growing at Cornell University. Tuesday night, students held a town hall where many expressed outrage over the school's handling of an alleged gang rape of a former student, only identified as Jane Doe, by several Chi Phi fraternity members in 2024. The men named in the lawsuit have all denied any wrongdoing.
7: I think a lot of us have lost faith in this institution. And as I said, trust is just completely broken.
6: Now Cornell's own faculty joining a chorus of outraged students. The school's faculty senate is preparing for a vote of no confidence in the Cornell administration's handling of sexual assault cases on campus.
8: Sexual assault is a perennial problem at Cornell, and the students and the faculty are asking, when is this going to stop? And equally important, the alumni are coming forward to faculty and telling us stories about how they were assaulted sexually on this campus.
6: The civil lawsuit filed against Cornell, the fraternity, and others has brought a national spotlight to the case. Cornell University's police allegedly did not include the woman's explicit rape accusation in an abbreviated statement sent to the office of the district attorney, who ended up not filing any charges in the case.
9: That smells to me like a cover-up. You have to wonder, who told the investigators to not include it in the report?
6: The Ivy League school has retained former U.S. Deputy Attorney General Sally Yates to lead an independent review into how the university deals with sexual assault cases. Part of that review will examine the Jane Doe allegations specifically. I'm Sherelle Hubbard reporting.
0: A senior living facility in northeast Nebraska is returning to the management of the local city. Countryside Home will now be under the care of the city of Madison moving forward. That's after an agreement was reached with Arbor Care. The transfer will happen at the beginning of next month. A news release from the city says they're working with the corporation that runs 9 different centers across Nebraska. The city says they want to reaffirm Countryside Home as a valuable asset to the community while recognizing the importance of the employees, residents, and families that currently utilize the building. Countryside Home has 70 beds in Madison devoted to skilled nursing and care. In the meantime, the city says it has to hone in on the operational, administrative, and regulatory requirements necessary to run the facility. The good news for motorists in southeast Nebraska, a reconstruction project for a road that's long been in need of repairs is one step closer to commencing. The PWF road connects Pawnee to Wymore to Fairbury. It's been a trouble spot in that part of the state for decades. A repaving and reconstruction project on the western part of the road near Fairbury was finished a couple years ago. But this year, progress has slowed on repairing the eastern half toward the Gage County border. The Jefferson County officials yesterday confirmed the State Department of Transportation is expected to finally solicit bids this December.
10: The big things are done with sketch you sent to Basoka to take care of. The NDOT project manager is really pushing to make sure that happens. And so timing on the road is going to depend on who gets the contract.
0: Jefferson County and NDOT secured $8.5 million in federal funding through U.S. Senator Deb Fischer to finish the eastern half of the road. County officials said yesterday the hope is to begin reconstruction this spring. We've got a stretch of warmer than normal days on tap the rest of this week. Details on the way in your AccuWeather forecast. This is News Channel Nebraska.
11: Some of the state's top volleyball programs will be colliding on the volleyball court this Saturday. Tune in for the Centennial Conference Tournament third place and championship matches with our live TV coverage starting at 3 p.m. Central. 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We'll also stream the matches on YouTube, Roku,

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2: Continues all week long, warm temps, dry conditions, maybe a spotty shower here or there likely tomorrow, but really not much to worry about. If you're concerned about any outdoor plans being ruined, go ahead and make them. Mother Nature is going to cooperate, as we'll see highs in the upper 70s for the Northeast, but 80s for the rest of the state. And that looks to be the modus operandi for most of the next several days, all the way into the weekend. Tonight, lows in the 40s for most of Nebraska, 50s in the southwest and also in the southeast, too. And we'll see another calm, clear, dry overnight. Maybe a little rain coming our way tomorrow, but tonight should be spectacular as you watch the crescent moon. And tomorrow, a little bit cooler, 70s for most of the eastern half of the state, 80s out west. There'll be a chance of a spotty shower, thunder shower in the central, south central parts of the state, but really a slim chance at that. Otherwise, a partly sunny day across most of Nebraska. Look for more of this Friday, Saturday, and for most of us throughout the weekend, it'll start to cool off out west as we get into Sunday. As a cold front sweeps across the state, we'll all be feeling cool by Monday and Tuesday, and probably will stay cool for the foreseeable future.
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3: Welcome back to NCN. Let's take a look at some other top stories from around the state today. Court documents show the man wanted in connection with a sexual assault at the University of Nebraska-Lincoln had been driving around campus prior to the incident. Police have filed formal felony charges against 32-year-old Joseph Favada of Kansas on suspicion of attempted first-degree sexual assault and first-degree false imprisonment. Police say the reported sexual assault happened during the early morning hours of September 29th. The victim, a UNL student, told police she was walking alone when Favada walked past her and asked if she was having a good night. She said about 30 seconds later, Favada grabbed her from behind and sexually assaulted her. The victim said Favada also threw her phone into the street when she tried to call police during the reported assault. Police say they identified Favada using closed circuit cameras on campus. They say they believe he may be in the Wichita area and are working with Kansas law enforcement to locate him. A new study is putting a spotlight on the age at which children get their first smartphone and the potential impact that device can have on body image and eating habits. Ivan Rodriguez looks at what the study found and what parents need to know.
4: A new study published in JAMA Network Open is shedding light on the potential link between smartphones and children's body image and eating habits.
5: Those who had smartphones at age 12 were associated with a 67% higher risk of binge eating. They were about twice as likely to tie their self-worth to their weight at age 14.
4: Researchers followed nearly 9,000 adolescents across the U.S. and found 70% of them owned a smartphone at 12 years old. By age 14, 24% of those kids reported at least one eating disorder symptom, compared with fewer than 16% of teens who did not have a smartphone at age 12. Those symptoms can include things like fixation on food and weight, distorted feelings about body shape and size, restricted eating, or compensating for calorie intake by throwing up or exercising. Dr. Jason Nagata, the study's lead author, says social media combines both the pressure from mass media and from peers and delivers it right to kids' phones.
5: Phones and social media can really introduce teenagers to a world of appearance-related content. Some of it can be algorithmic. If someone is looking for dieting or fitness content, it'll continue to sort of feed that to them.
4: He says parents should be thoughtful about when they get smartphones for their children. While there's no magic age, parents should consider communication needs, developmental readiness, and what guardrails they can put in place.
5: Parents can just stay involved in their children's digital lives, set age-appropriate boundaries, and keep conversations open about body image, eating, and what they're seeing online.
4: I'm Ivan Rodriguez reporting.
3: The color pink is filling the halls at Faith Health in Norfolk this month, bringing a powerful message to local women. Tyler Murphy spoke with health professionals on what you should know this Breast Cancer Awareness Month.
6: Just like the changing colors of autumn leaves, the color pink carries a deep meaning this time of year for those inside Faith Health in Norfolk. For Regine Hoff, pink isn't just a decoration. It's a beacon of comfort.
7: Well, it definitely means Breast Cancer Awareness Month. There's so many people that, so many women have breast cancer. Your heart just goes out to those people because you know what they're going through.
6: According to the CDC, 1 in 8 women will be diagnosed with breast cancer in their lifetime. Every year, nearly 1,800 Nebraskan women face that reality. But health professionals stress that early detection changes everything.
8: You know, it takes really 10 minutes to do the exam. And it's read the same day. And 80% of the time, it's benign. 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
6: Mammography technologist Ann Austin says technological advancements make finding abnormalities faster and simpler than in the past.
8: It's a vulnerable exam, kind of, you know, and they'll break down and say, oh, you know, it's such a relief. You know, someone in my family had breast cancer, and I was so worried about it, and it's just a good idea to come in, have it done. It's peace of mind.
6: Health officials recommend women ages 40 to 72 get screened every 2 years.
8: Come in for your mammogram. It's not as scary as you think.
6: In Norfolk, Tyler Murphy, News Channel Nebraska.
3: Nebraska football's matchup against 7th-ranked Indiana this weekend might come down to one key area. We'll talk about that next in sports. 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
10: Across the great state of Nebraska, as this week of dreams weather-wise continues, highs in the upper 70s for the northeast, 80s for the rest of the state. Lots of sunshine today. If you enjoy today, you're going to love the rest of the week because it looks pretty much the same every single day. Tonight, lows in the 40s for most of us, 50s in the southeast and the southwest. Another calm, cool, clear, dry overnight as you enjoy the crescent moon. A few passing clouds, but otherwise just perfection detection. And it continues into Thursday. Highs in the 70s for most of the east, 80s for most of the west. And again, lots of sunshine. There's a chance for a spotty shower or thunder shower in the central to south central parts of the state. Perhaps a little bit cloudier up north, but should be a super Thursday tomorrow, and the superness continues all the way into the weekend for most of us anyway. For the northeast, we'll see again highs in the 70s and 80s. Then that cold front starts to sweep across Nebraska on Sunday. It'll start out west, and by Monday, we'll all be feeling nice and Octoberish once again, with highs only in the 50s and 60s. It's also going to bring with it by Tuesday some significant rainfall. So get ready, enjoy the nice, warm, dry week, because that's going to flip around, do a full 180 by next Tuesday and be cool and wet. Southeast also seeing 70s and 80s all the way through the weekend. And then, yeah, big time cool down, more than 15 degrees between Sunday and Monday, and staying in the 60s. Looks like the rain will reach you by Wednesday. And again, it should be pretty significant. Central also spectacular, 70s and 80s all the way through Sunday. And then, again, another 15-degree drop between Sunday and Monday, and staying in the 50s and 60s. It looks like after that, probably more like 50s for the rest of next week, with the rain reaching you on Wednesday. Northwest, as we mentioned, is going to start to cool off sooner than the rest of us. As that cold front sweeps in on Sunday, you're going to get a 20-degree drop. So enjoy the sunshine and 80s for the next few days, because it's all going bye-bye by the end of the weekend, and staying cool and wet starting Tuesday. More rain, and again, probably significant rainfall coming your way early next week, as we'll all be seeing that, including the southwest, where it'll just start to cool off a titch on Sunday, but big time by Monday, and then yes, big time rain Tuesday and Wednesday. So last warm week of the year, most likely. Get out there, soak up the sun, and those highs in the 70s and 80s this week, 50s, 60s, and rain next week.
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0: Hoosiers are among the best in the nation. Jake Bartecki has more.
1: Since he arrived in Lincoln, the motto for Rob Orrich and the black shirts has been take three. That means three turnovers per game, of course, and that might take on an even bigger meaning this weekend. Nebraska welcoming number 7 Indiana, the defending national champions, to Memorial Stadium, and they have just one turnover all season long. Orrich and the Husker defense knows how important it'll be to get takeaways on Saturday afternoon.
2: Whatever Coach Rob calls, he's going to put us in great spots to make plays, and we just got to go out there and execute.
3: Play style, speed and physicality, run to the ball. I thought 2 weeks ago we ran to the ball harder than what we did last week. I was disappointed in that. I want people to talk about our defense as the hardest playing group in the country. And so we got to play extremely hard. The backs have a high break tackle ratio. We got to tackle their backs at an elite level, which is something we go work on today.
1: Indiana quarterback Josh Hoover, a transfer from TCU, has been elite at taking care of the football. No interceptions through the Hoosiers' 5-0 start. He's also only run the ball 17 times so far this season. A contrast to what the Huskers saw on Saturday against Maryland with Malik Washington. Defensive end Williams Winery says none of that changes a thing in how the black shirts prepare.
4: The approach really isn't too much different, you know, quarterback week to week. You know, we're just coming out, just trying to get after him, you know, make him uneasy, you know, make him as uncomfortable as possible. So that's really the approach week to week.
1: Well, turnovers could very likely be the deciding factor on Saturday afternoon. The Hoosiers and the Huskers 1 and 2 respectively in the Big Ten in turnovers lost. Indiana's only lost one. The Huskers have only lost a pair. Kickoff Saturday, 11 a.m. Central Time, right here at Memorial Stadium. Covering the Huskers, Jake Bartecki, News Channel Nebraska.
0: And Nebraska basketball begins its exhibition season soon with a lot of hype for the first time in a while. And a big part of that is starting the year with a conference honor. Price Sanford's already been named Blue Ribbon Magazine Second Team Preseason All-American. Well, he added to his collection of preseason honors yesterday, being one of 10 players selected to preseason All-Big Ten. Sanford, the fourth Husker to join that list, joining James Palmer Jr., Teran Pettaway, and Kisei Tominaga. The senior averaged 18 points and 5 rebounds last year, ranked 4th nationally in three-pointers made. Sanford and the Huskers take the floor Friday night in Lincoln against St. Louis for the first of 3 exhibitions. That's sports for your Wednesday. Stick around. We've got more news and weather on the way. Thanks for joining us. Have a great day. You're watching News Channel Nebraska.
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0: Well, hello there. It is Wednesday, October 7th, and you're watching News Channel Nebraska. My name's Eric McKay. Thanks for joining us. Hope your day's going well so far. Coming up for you this hour, we are once again without a farm bill. You'll hear from experts on what effect this might have in Nebraska coming up. And we'll tell you how one radio host is taking an annual food drive to new heights. That story and much more coming up. But first, good day to be up on the roof for any reason. Temperatures are trending warmer. Let's get the details now from Michael J. Anthony in your AccuWeather forecast.
1: Very happy hump day across the heartland, and looks like that happiness is going to continue all the way through the weekend into early next week. So get out there and enjoy those temps. 80s across most of the state, upper 70s in the northeast. Tonight we'll drop down into the 40s for the northwest and north central, and well, for most of the state actually. Southwest is where your warmer spots are going to be, with lows in the 50s. And a few passing clouds, otherwise another nice, calm, clear, dry night. Tomorrow we do have just a slight chance of rain, probably in the central to south central part of Nebraska, but it's a very slim chance at that. A little bit cooler, 70s for most of the eastern half of the state, 80s as you get out west. Lots of sunshine, maybe a little bit cloudier in the north, but again, just a chance of rain. More great weather coming this weekend.
0: We'll have your full forecast coming up later this hour. First, though, let's take a look at our top headlines today. The driver killed in a pursuit and rollover crash west of Lexington over the weekend has been identified. The Dawson County Sheriff's Office says 16-year-old Cody Malula of Geneva was pronounced dead at the scene. They were initially notified of a vehicle that had been stolen from North Platte heading east on Highway 30. Deputies say they tried to pull the vehicle over, but say Malula fled, eventually losing law enforcement near Cozad. Authorities later received a report of a vehicle that had crashed near Lexington. Sheriff's officials say Malula was ejected and died at the scene. The Farm Bill has officially expired. The package of federal legislation governs how land is used, determines resources for farmers, and sets funding for federal nutrition programs. Experts say it could be weeks before a new bill is crafted. It creates a huge question mark for farmers, and experts say it leaves the future of SNAP even more uncertain. Last year's federal budget reconciliation law implemented changes that made it more difficult to obtain the benefit and made major changes to how states pay for the program.
2: And for the first time in history, it created a cost share where the SNAP benefits, instead of being at 100%, were now going to be paid by the states depending on the percentage of their payment error rates.
0: The Food Bank of the Heartland has estimated that change means Nebraska's share of the program could cost up to $13 million, possibly more. Plata Nino adds that shrinking access to SNAP will harm local programs that she says connect low-income households to neighboring small farms and boost local food systems.
2: Some states will pull out or may not stay in the program because of this cost share, which in some states could go anywhere from millions to billions. So we are facing an existential crisis.
0: The Farm Bill's outcome will have a wide-reaching impact. Government data shows about 150,000 Nebraskans

receive SNAP benefits. The Nebraska Department of Ag, meanwhile, estimates there are over 44,000 farms and ranches in the state. Harvest season means more large vehicles on the roads and in fields, and that has Nebraska

0: people should remain inside the vehicles until help arrives to de-energize the power lines. The utility offers a full slate of safety tips for harvest season on their website. A western Nebraska town is talking land use as it tries to map out plans for future growth. The North Platte Planning Commission and City Council held a joint work session to discuss the city's proposed comprehensive plan. It looks at future growth and development in North Platte, including how different areas of the city could be used in the years ahead. City officials say the comprehensive plan will help guide future land use decisions and provide a long-term vision for the community. Any future rezoning requests would still have to go through the city's normal process.
1: Over a certain number wouldn't be allowed within 3 miles of the city anyway, if it were an actual feedlot. Now, those that are currently existing are non-conforming, which are allowed to continue. So this being in the comp plan, this is just kind of a decision maker for you. So if somebody came forward and said, we want to have a farm, we want to have 300 animal units or 1,000 animal units, and you were looking at it, this is a way to either grant or deny that permit.
0: The plan also includes a land use map that identifies how different areas of the city are expected to be used in the future. Clark said discussion will continue on how best to handle new types of land use, like cannabis farms and data centers. A Central Nebraska radio host taking his food drive to new heights in an effort to help keep the shelves stocked at the local food pantry. KHAS radio host Brandon J. McDermott has moved onto the roof of the Burlington Center at 7th Street and Burlington Road in Hastings. McDermott says he plans to stay on the roof until the truck parked below is filled with food donations for the Hastings food pantry. He says the need for donations is especially important during the late summer months when food pantries can see a seasonal slowdown in donations.
2: They get a lot of help during the holiday season, during Thanksgiving and Christmas. But what they don't have is during the July, August, September time period. There's a little bit of a lull. Their shelves get a little low. And the Hastings food pantry said, yes, this time is perfect for it.
0: Food donations are being accepted at the Burlington Center until 5 p.m. each day until the truck is full. More news next. You're watching News Channel Nebraska.
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0: It's one of the big stories that emerged from President Trump's visit to Nebraska, an executive order that waives restrictions on cheaper red-dyed diesel. It's a nationwide version of an order that Governor Jim Pillen signed for Nebraska last week. Maribel Gonzalez breaks down the attempt to drive down diesel prices.
1: Anybody who's putting gas in their F-150 right now, or if you're putting diesel in your John Deere, they're not fooled anymore.
2: Diesel prices skyrocketed about 77% this year, according to AAA. Before the Iran war, a gallon of diesel gas cost an average of $3.76. In September, and for the first time ever, top

0: $6 a gallon. Today, the national average for diesel is $6.32 a gallon. This comes a day after President Donald Trump announced,
1: I'm going to sign a historic executive order to officially waive the off-road requirement and allow anyone to purchase tax-free red dye diesel.
0: Red dye diesel is the same as regular diesel. It's just untaxed and dyed red to distinguish off-road use, which could be helpful for truckers and farmers who rely on diesel vehicles to deliver their goods.
2: A lot of the things, especially at the grocery store, that's going to be the epicenter for where the diesel impacts are first felt because of the intensity of these supply chains to get groceries to where they need to go.
0: Yet the executive order doesn't remove tax obligations on diesel. They're just deferred until next year. And suspending taxes on fuel does not fix the major refinery shortage across the globe, with refineries in the Middle East and Russia damaged by war.
2: Many in America are concerned about the depletion of the U.S. strategic reserve. The longer these geopolitical tensions continue to drag out.
0: I'm Maribel Gonzalez reporting.
3: Is it going to cost more to heat your home this winter? Well, experts say that depends on how you do it. Home heating oil prices are expected to be about a third higher than last year. Now, that generally affects folks in the northeastern parts of the country. As for those of us in the Midwest, the picture's a lot better. That's because both natural gas and propane are actually cheaper than last year. Why? Well, the Energy Department says those gases are difficult to transport long distances, so their prices tend to be more localized. A Panhandle town is dissolving its police canine program. Kimball City Administrator Renette Brower informed the City Council last night they would no longer have a place to house their canine Lucy. The local police department no longer has a canine handler. Brower said a Wyoming-based pet service training outfit had been housing and training Lucy, but the cost of keeping her has gotten too high. City staff say they've had very little luck finding a department interested in purchasing her, but Brower said they do have some folks interested in accepting the dog as a donation. Well, daylight's getting shorter, but that's not keeping temps from getting higher. Details next in your AccuWeather forecast. This is News Channel Nebraska.
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0: Creamy goodness continues all week long. Warm temps, dry conditions, maybe a spotty shower here or there likely tomorrow, but really not much to worry about. If you're concerned about any outdoor plans being ruined, go ahead and make them. Mother Nature is going to cooperate, as we'll see highs in the upper 70s for the Northeast, but 80s for the rest of the state. And that looks to be the modus operandi for most of the next several days, all the way into the weekend. Tonight, lows in the 40s for most of Nebraska, 50s in the southwest and also in the southeast, too. And we'll see another calm, clear, dry overnight. Maybe a little rain coming our way tomorrow, but tonight should be spectacular as you watch the crescent moon. And tomorrow, a little bit cooler, 70s for most of the eastern half of the state, 80s out west. There'll be a chance of a spotty shower or thunder shower in the central, south central parts of the state, but really a slim chance at that. Otherwise, a partly sunny day across most of Nebraska. Look for more of this Friday, Saturday, and for most of us throughout the weekend, it'll start to cool off out west as we get into Sunday. As a cold front sweeps across the state, we'll all be feeling cool by Monday and Tuesday, and probably will stay cool for the foreseeable future.
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8: Sunshine out again. It was weird seeing folks walking around in shorts again, as we really saw a warm up yesterday. We'll be seeing that again today, especially up in northern Nebraska. There's the Moody Motor Sky Cam. Crofton Lakeview Golf Course, would not be surprised to see that golf course busy

0: Once again today, it was warmer than normal for early October. We did see some new records set out in the panhandle yesterday. The National Weather Service saying that Scotts Bluff and Sydney both set new records, even in Wyoming. 80 degrees in Wyoming this time of year, very unusual. Quite a few new records set out to the west. Now for the rest of this week, it's going to be really nice. As we get closer to the weekend, we have an increased chance to see high winds, especially in northeast Nebraska into the Sand Hills. Friday through Sunday could be a windy weekend out there. This is the Saturday forecast for wind speeds, and as you see in the Sand Hills, 50 mile an hour wind gusts are certainly possible, fairly widespread once you get north of Ord, but pretty much all of northeast Nebraska being told to prepare for 30, 35, 40, even 45 mile an hour wind gusts Friday, Saturday, and Sunday. Combine that with the fact that it's still really dry out there, certainly not as much so in eastern Nebraska, but for folks out west, even where the wind isn't going to be as severe, relative humidity is going to be below 20%, it appears, through the rest of this week. You combine all those factors together, yeah, that increases the fire danger. Now, we're not seeing that extreme fire danger because, again, out west, the wind speeds aren't expected to be as crazy, 15 to 20 miles per hour, which, let's face it, this time of year is normal in Nebraska, especially out west. But the fact that it is so dry, the fact that we're seeing temperatures warmer than normal, means the fire danger will be elevated as we get into the weekend. This is for Friday. They've not built a model out for Saturday yet. I imagine it's going to look fairly similar as we get into the weekend. On this October the 7th, let's take a look back at this date in history. We're going way back in Nebraska to 1896. It was on this date that the smallest schoolhouse in the state was formed. You know, these one-room schoolhouses are essential to the beginnings of education in Nebraska. Many of them have been preserved in museums across the state, including this one, the small schoolhouse. It was chartered on this date back in 1896, only 14 by 16 feet. One of, if not the smallest schoolhouse in Nebraska. It was used by Furnace County District 102. Up until 1935, that would be kind of on the border of where the Arapaho and the Southern Valley school districts exist today. The schoolhouse itself now sits on display in the town of Edison. Moving forward almost a full century on this date, 1985, a bit of sports history. Lynette Woodard became the first female player for the Harlem Globetrotters. Just a year earlier, she captained the U.S. women's basketball team that won gold at the 1984 Olympic Games. She played her college ball at Kansas, was a legend there as well. She would tour with the Globetrotters for 2 years and has since been inducted into the Naismith Basketball Hall of Fame. Staying with sports history on this date in 1916, it was a blowout for the ages. Georgia Tech defeated Cumberland University 222-0. It is the most lopsided game on record in college football history. Cumberland's longest play that day went for negative 4 yards. Now, Georgia Tech's coach at the time was John Heisman, as in the Heisman Trophy. Now, there's lore in the South that Heisman ran up the score in the game because he thought Cumberland had used professional players to beat Georgia Tech in baseball a year earlier. Heisman also coached the baseball team and got a manner of revenge. Legendarily told his team at halftime, despite scoring 63 points in both the first and second quarters, to not let up, and they didn't. More news and weather coming your way next. Thank you so much for joining us. Have a great day. You're watching News Channel Nebraska.
1: 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Lynn Walls stood with them. Walls voted to allow experimental child sex change surgeries instead of protecting Nebraska children. Lynn Walls even sided with the transgender extremists who vowed to burn down our Capitol and openly admits she won't stop their dangerous agenda. Dangerously radical or dangerously weak, Lynn Walls failed our kids. She's unfit to be governor.
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5: Day all across the great state of Nebraska as this week of dreams weather-wise continues. Highs in the upper 70s for the northeast, 80s for the rest of the state. Lots of sunshine today. If you enjoy today, you're going to love the rest of the week because it looks pretty much the same every single day. Tonight, lows in the 40s for most of us, 50s in the southeast and the southwest. Another calm, cool, clear, dry overnight as you enjoy the crescent moon. A few passing clouds, but otherwise just perfection detection. And it continues into Thursday. Highs in the 70s for most of the east, 80s for most of the west. And again, lots of sunshine. There's a chance for a spotty shower or thunder shower in the central to south central parts of the state. Perhaps a little bit cloudier up north, but should be a super Thursday tomorrow, and the thuperness continues all the way into the weekend for most of us anyway. For the northeast, we'll see again highs in the 70s and 80s. Then that cold front starts to sweep across Nebraska on Sunday. It'll start out west, and by Monday, we'll all be feeling nice and Octoberish once again with highs only in the 50s and 60s. It's also going to bring with it by Tuesday some significant rainfall. So get ready, enjoy the nice, warm, dry week, because that's going to flip around, do a full 180 by next Tuesday and be cool and wet. Southeast also seeing 70s and 80s all the way through the weekend. And then, yeah, big time cool down, more than 15 degrees between Sunday and Monday, and staying in the 60s. Looks like the rain will reach you by Wednesday. And again, it should be pretty significant. Central also spectacular, 70s and 80s all the way through Sunday. And then, again, another 15-degree drop between Sunday and Monday, and staying in the 50s and 60s. It looks like after that, probably more like 50s for the rest of next week, with the rain reaching you on Wednesday. Northwest, as we mentioned, is going to start to cool off sooner than the rest of us. As that cold front sweeps in on Sunday, you're going to get a 20-degree drop. So enjoy the sunshine in 80s for the next few days, because it's all going bye-bye by the end of the weekend, and staying cool and wet starting Tuesday. More rain, and again, probably significant rainfall coming your way early next week, as we'll all be seeing that, including the southwest, where it'll just start to cool off a titch on Sunday, but big time by Monday, and then yes, big time rain Tuesday and Wednesday. So last warm week of the year, most likely. Get out there, soak up the sun, and those highs in the 70s and 80s this week, 50s, 60s, and rain next week.
6: Court documents show the man wanted in connection with a sexual assault at the

0: University of Nebraska-Lincoln had been driving around campus prior to the incident. Police have filed formal felony charges against 32-year-old Joseph Favada of Kansas on suspicion of attempted first-degree sexual assault and first-degree false imprisonment. Police say the reported sexual assault happened during the early morning hours of September 29th. The victim, a UNL student, told police she was walking alone when Favada walked past her and asked if she was having a good night. She said about 30 seconds later, Favada grabbed her from behind and sexually assaulted her. The victim said Favada also threw her phone into the street when she tried to call police during the reported assault. Police say they identified Favada using closed circuit cameras on campus. They say they believe he may be in the Wichita area and are working with Kansas law enforcement to locate him. A new study is putting a spotlight on the age at which children get their first smartphone and the potential impact that device can have on body image and eating habits. Ivan Rodriguez looks at what the study found and what parents need to know.
1: A new study published in JAMA Network Open is shedding light on the potential link between smartphones and children's body image and eating habits.
2: Those who had smartphones at age 12 were associated with a 67% higher risk of binge eating. They were about twice as likely to tie their self-worth to their weight at age 14.
1: Researchers followed nearly 9,000 adolescents across the U.S. and found 70% of them owned a smartphone at 12 years old. By age 14, 24% of those kids reported at least one eating disorder symptom, compared with fewer than 16% of teens who did not have a smartphone at age 12. Those symptoms can include things like fixation on food and weight, distorted feelings about body shape and size, restricted eating, or compensating for calorie intake by throwing up or exercising. Dr. Jason Nagata, the study's lead author, says social media combines both the pressure from mass media and from peers and delivers it right to kids' phones.
2: Phones and social media can really introduce teenagers to a world of appearance-related content. Some of it can be algorithmic. If someone is looking for dieting or fitness content, it'll continue to sort of feed that to them.
1: He says parents should be thoughtful about when they get smartphones for their children. While there's no magic age, parents should consider communication needs, developmental readiness, and what guardrails they can put in place.
2: Parents can just stay involved in their children's digital lives, set age-appropriate boundaries, and keep conversations open about body image, eating, and what they're seeing online.
1: I'm Ivan Rodriguez reporting.
0: Students taking to the streets overseas protesting what they say are awful conditions in their schools. Details on these historic protests next. But first, Michael J. Anthony in your AccuWeather forecast.
3: Very happy hump day across the heartland, and looks like that happiness is going to continue all the way through the weekend into early next week. So get out there and enjoy those temps. 80s across most of the state, upper 70s in the northeast. Tonight we'll drop down into the 40s for the northwest and north central, and well, for most of the state actually. Southwest is where your warmer spots are going to be, with lows in the 50s. And a few passing clouds, otherwise another nice, calm, clear, dry night. Tomorrow we do have just a slight chance of rain, probably in the central to south central part of Nebraska, but it's a very slim chance at that. A little bit cooler, 70s for most of the eastern half of the state, 80s as you get out west. Lots of sunshine, maybe a little bit cloudier in the north, but again, just a chance of rain, more great weather coming this weekend.
0: Unprecedented student protests are rocking France. Students, teachers, policemen have all been injured. High school students demanding something be done about what they say is a long broken education system. Reed Binion has more.
4: Officials in France struggling to contain the largest student protests the country has seen in decades.
5: So we've been on the street since 5 a.m. We want change, we want a revendication, we want to be heard.
4: Authorities estimate the demonstrators filling the streets on Tuesday in Paris and other cities numbered in the hundreds of thousands. As protests sweep the country, the students are being joined by teachers and even delegates from trade unions. The first demonstrations started last month as a protest in support of striking teachers at a suburban high school near Paris. Since then, it has expanded into a national

0: crisis. Over the past few weeks, hundreds of schools have been forced to close, and upwards of 6,000 people have been taken into police custody, most of them minors without criminal records. As the protests grew, images from around the country showed students setting trash cans on fire, manning barricades, assaulting teaching staff, and clashing with police. At the same time, critics have accused the police of a heavy-handed response.
1: They are just creating violence.
2: To them, we are young enough to be kicked, to be gassed, but we are not old enough to be listened. Yeah. So that's pretty crazy. I mean, we should be listened.
0: I'm Reed Binion reporting.
3: Calls for accountability growing louder at Cornell University. Students held a town hall yesterday, lashing out at their school following a large rally Monday night. It all stems from a civil lawsuit filed against the Ivy League school last month, in which a former student alleged she was gang raped at a fraternity. Sherelle Hubbard has more.
4: The fallout is growing at Cornell University. Tuesday night, students held a town hall where many expressed outrage over the school's handling of an alleged gang rape of a former student, only identified as Jane Doe, by several Chi Phi fraternity members in 2024. The men named in the lawsuit have all denied any wrongdoing.
5: I think a lot of us have lost faith in this institution. And as I said, trust is just completely broken.
4: Now Cornell's own faculty joining a chorus of outraged students. The school's faculty senate is preparing for a vote of no confidence in the Cornell administration's handling of sexual assault cases on campus.
6: Sexual assault is a perennial problem at Cornell. And the students and the faculty are asking, when is this going to stop? And equally important, the alumni are coming forward to faculty and telling us stories about how they were assaulted sexually on this campus.
4: The civil lawsuit filed against Cornell, the fraternity, and others has brought a national spotlight to the case. Cornell University's police allegedly did not include the woman's explicit rape accusation in an abbreviated statement sent to the office of the district attorney, who ended up not filing any charges in the case.
7: That smells to me like a cover-up. You have to wonder, who told the investigators to not include it in the report?
4: The Ivy League school has retained former U.S. Deputy Attorney General Sally Yates to lead an independent review into how the university deals with sexual assault cases. Part of that review will examine the Jane Doe allegations specifically. I'm Sherelle Hubbard reporting.
3: We've reported on the nationwide donated blood shortage, but experts say plasma is in short supply as well. Plasma-derived medicines are used to treat a variety of serious medical conditions, including rare, chronic, and life-threatening diseases. Mandy Gaither has one woman's story of survival thanks to plasma donors.
8: For 27 years, Christy Savino was in and out of the hospital, but no one could tell her why.
9: It was just being told in a million different ways, you're fine. It's all in your head.
8: It wasn't until the birth of her second child, which landed her in the intensive care unit with a life-threatening infection, that doctors were able to give her something she'd never had before, a diagnosis of common variable immune deficiency, a rare disorder of the immune system where the body fails to produce enough protective antibodies. Savino was given plasma-derived medicine.
9: After a lifetime of illnesses, I had something in that moment that I had never had before, and that was hope.
8: Savino says that medicine is the only reason she made it out of the hospital and home to her family back then. Now, at age 44, she receives plasma infusions every 4 weeks, just like she has for the past 18 years.
9: Plasma powers every possibility, and literally, that's why I breathe today.
8: And that's why she and millions of other patients who benefit from those infusions depend on plasma donations.
9: The commitments donors make to give us this ability to live a quality of life that some people take for granted it's just incredible to us.
8: For Health Minute, I'm Mandy Gaither.
3: The color pink is filling the halls at Faith Health in Norfolk this month, bringing a powerful message to local women. Tyler Murphy spoke with health professionals on what you should know this Breast Cancer Awareness Month.
10: Just like the changing colors of autumn leaves, the color pink carries a deep meaning this time of year for those inside Faith Health in Norfolk.

0: For Regine Hoff, pink isn't just a decoration. It's a beacon of comfort.
1: Well, it definitely means Breast Cancer Awareness Month. There's so many people that, so many women have breast cancer. Your heart just goes out to those people because you know what they're going through.
0: According to the CDC, 1 in 8 women will be diagnosed with breast cancer in their lifetime. Every year, nearly 1,800 Nebraskan women face that reality. But health professionals stress that early detection changes everything.
2: You know, it takes really 10 minutes to do the exam. And it's read the same day. And 80% of the time, it's benign. But, you know, there's that one time that it's not. And, you know, we want to take care of you and catch it early.
0: Mammography technologist Ann Austin says technological advancements make finding abnormalities faster and simpler than in the past.
2: It's a vulnerable exam, kind of, you know, and they'll break down and say, oh, you know, it's such a relief. You know, someone in my family had breast cancer and I was so worried about it. And it's just a good idea to come in, have it done. It's peace of mind.
0: Health officials recommend women ages 40 to 72 get screened every 2 years.
2: Come in for your mammogram. It's not as scary as you think.
0: In Norfolk, Tyler Murphy, News Channel Nebraska.
3: We've got a stretch of warmer than normal days on tap the rest of this week. 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
4: Some of the state's top volleyball programs will be colliding on the volleyball court this Saturday. 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
3: Goodness continues all week long. Warm temps, dry conditions, maybe a spotty shower here or there likely tomorrow, but really not much to worry about. If you're concerned about any outdoor plans being ruined, go ahead and make them. Mother Nature is going to cooperate, as we'll see. Highs in the upper 70s for the Northeast, but 80s for the rest of the state. And that looks to be the modus operandi for most of the next several days, all the way into the weekend. Tonight, lows in the 40s for most of Nebraska, 50s in the southwest and also in the southeast, too. And we'll see another calm, clear, dry overnight. Maybe a little rain coming our way tomorrow, but tonight should be spectacular as you watch the crescent moon. And tomorrow, a little bit cooler, 70s for most of the eastern half of the state, 80s out west. There'll be a chance of a spotty shower, thunder shower in the central, south central parts of the state, but really a slim chance at that. Otherwise, a partly sunny day across most of Nebraska. Look for more of this Friday, Saturday, and for most of us throughout the weekend, it'll start to cool off out west as we get into Sunday. As a cold front sweeps across the state, we'll all be feeling cool by Monday and Tuesday, and probably will stay cool for the foreseeable future.
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2: Welcome back once again here to World Dairy Expo. I'm Susan Littlefield with the American Ag Network. Opportunity to speak with the Dairy Farmer of the Year. Jonathan Lamb is from, I understand, New York and Ohio. Your operations are in two different states.
3: That's correct. Yeah, we milk on three facilities in New York and one in the state of Ohio.
2: Wonderful. So for you guys, and as we are talking, he literally has a phone out of a view watching his son in the show ring. So that's a big part of what you guys are doing. Not only you getting honored with the award of Dairy Farmer of the Year, but you get to watch your family show and talk about some important issues that you're seeing for this industry.
3: Yeah, so we enjoy, as part of our operation, doing a little bit of showing. Important issues for the industry. I've been talking with some of the other interviews about how much investment is taking place, not only in the United States, but in our area in New York, with milk processing. So it's a really exciting time for us to be in the industry, because we really needed to make, again, in the Northeast in New York, we needed to make some investments in the industry did into milk processing. And I'm happy to say that's being done right now in a big, big way. And so now milk processors are coming to dairy farmers and say, can you please make more milk for us? So it's exciting to be around.
2: That's a good situation to be in, to say, hey, we need more milk. What can your cows do for us?
3: Absolutely. And, you know, so, you know, some of our neighbors that are expanding, I would say they're making generational investments, which is really good, because a lot of us have young children at home, and it's good to see that they'll have something to come back to, right? If we don't invest back in our own operations, there's nothing going to be there for the next generation. What getting up early in the morning is, and even if they choose not to have a career in the dairy industry, that'll serve them well for the rest of their life.
2: Oh, absolutely. Well, congratulations to you on your award, and of course, hopefully a whole bunch more coming from the ring as well.
3: We'll see. Thank you.
2: Jonathan Lamb's been joining us. He is this year's Dairy Farmer of the Year right here at World Dairy Expo. I'm Susan Littlefield reporting.
4: Welcome back to NCN. Let's take a look at some other top stories from around the state today. An infant from Lincoln expected to survive after suffering a number of injuries that could have taken her life. The 42-day-old girl recovering at Children's Hospital in Omaha. Police say the infant suffered life-threatening injuries at the hands of her mother, 20-year-old Kaylee Lowe. Investigators say Lowe likely slammed the baby's head against the floor of her Lincoln home, threw her into the air, and squeezed her ribs. Police say the infant suffered 7 broken ribs and bleeding on both sides of her brain. A doctor with Children's Hospital told police the infant suffered permanent brain injuries. Lowe was charged with intentional child abuse resulting in injury. She's being held at the Lancaster County Department of Corrections on a $1 million bond. The Jack and Jill Food Center, Havlick's Hometown Market. The names have changed, but it was always the first place to buy groceries in St. Paul since 1961. Now there's a new option run by some of the same people. It's Home Plate Market, a reference to the Howard County town's longstanding tradition with baseball. It's in a brand new building. Owners say that they're now open for business.
5: We're about 80 or 90% where we want to be. In the next 3 weeks or so, we'll be grand opening. And that's when we hope, like I said, to have the store and everybody a little bit more organized and prepared. We'll be doing a lot of giveaways and promotions and get aggressive with the prices and whatnot.
4: St. Paul's history with baseball stems from Major League Hall of Famer Grover Cleveland Alexander. The former pitcher called St. Paul home as a youth, and it was where he lived before dying in 1950. The store's first day open comes almost 100 years to the day when Alexander recorded the final outs to help the St. Louis Cardinals win their first ever World Series.

0: stories. Nebraska football's matchup against 7th-ranked Indiana this weekend might come down to one key area. We'll talk about that next in sports. You're watching News Channel Nebraska.
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2: State of Nebraska, as this week of dreams weather-wise continues. Highs in the upper 70s for the northeast, 80s for the rest of the state. Lots of sunshine today. If you enjoy today, you're going to love the rest of the week because it looks pretty much the same every single day. Tonight, lows in the 40s for most of us, 50s in the southeast and the southwest. Another calm, cool, clear, dry overnight as you enjoy the crescent moon. A few passing clouds, but otherwise just perfection detection. And it continues into Thursday. Highs in the 70s for most of the east, 80s for most of the west. And again, lots of sunshine. There's a chance for a spotty shower or thunder shower in the central to south central parts of the state. Perhaps a little bit cloudier up north, but should be a super Thursday tomorrow. And the superness continues all the way into the weekend for most of us anyway. For the northeast, we'll see again highs in the 70s and 80s. Then that cold front starts to sweep across Nebraska on Sunday. It'll start out west, and by Monday, we'll all be feeling nice and Octoberish once again, with highs only in the 50s and 60s. It's also going to bring with it by Tuesday some significant rainfall. So get ready, enjoy the nice warm, dry week, because that's going to flip around to a full 180 by next Tuesday and be cool and wet. Southeast also seeing 70s and 80s all the way through the weekend, and then big time cool down, more than 15 degrees between Sunday and Monday, and staying in the 60s. Looks like the rain will reach you by Wednesday, and again it should be pretty significant. Central also spectacular, 70s and 80s all the way through Sunday, and then again another 15 degree drop between Sunday and Monday, and staying in the 50s and 60s. It looks like after that, probably more like 50s for the rest of next week, with the rain reaching you on Wednesday. Northwest, as we mentioned, is going to start to cool off sooner than the rest of us. As that cold front sweeps in on Sunday, you're going to get a 20 degree drop. So enjoy the sunshine in 80s for the next few days, because it's all going bye-bye by the end of the weekend, and staying cool and wet. Starting Tuesday, more rain, and again, probably significant rainfall coming your way early next week, as we'll all be seeing that, including the southwest, where it'll just start to cool off a titch on Sunday, but big time by Monday, and then yes, big time rain Tuesday and Wednesday. So last warm week of the year, most likely. Get out there, soak up the sun, and those highs in the 70s and 80s this week, 50s, 60s and rain next week.
3: Osborne has a plan.
4: I can go and I can see the voice for LGBTQ and immigration and all of these issues. 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And I'll be the senator for 6 years, and everybody will win that ball.
3: Osborne will lie to win, then betray our values.
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0: Nebraska football's tilt with number 7 Indiana Saturday could come down to one key factor, an area where both the Huskers and Hoosiers are among the best in the nation. Jake Bartecki has more.
1: Since he arrived in Lincoln, the motto for Rob Orrich and the black shirts has been take three. That means 3 turnovers per game, of course, and that might take on an even bigger meaning this weekend. Nebraska welcoming number 7 Indiana, the defending national champions, to Memorial Stadium, and they have just 1 turnover all season long. Orrich and the Husker defense knows how important it'll be to get takeaways on Saturday afternoon.
2: Whatever Coach Rob calls, he's going to put us in great spots to make plays, and we just got to go out there and execute.
3: Play style, speed and physicality, run to the ball. I thought 2 weeks ago we ran to the ball harder than what we did last week. I was disappointed in that. I want people to talk about our defense as the hardest playing group in the country. And so we got to play extremely hard. The backs have a high break tackle ratio. We got to tackle their backs at an elite level, which is something we go work on today.
1: Indiana quarterback Josh Hoover, a transfer from TCU, has been elite at taking care of the football. No interceptions through the Hoosiers' 5-0 start. He's also only run the ball 17 times so far this season. A contrast to what the Huskers saw on Saturday against Maryland with Malik Washington. Defensive end Williams Winery says none of that changes a thing in how the black shirts prepare.
4: The approach really isn't too much different. You know, quarterback week to week, you know, we're just coming out just trying to get after him, you know, make him. Just make them uneasy, you know, make them as uncomfortable as possible. So that's really the approach week to week.
1: What about that? Well, turnovers could very likely be the deciding factor on Saturday afternoon. The Hoosiers and the Huskers, 1 and 2 respectively, in the Big Ten in turnovers lost. Indiana's only lost 1. The Huskers have only lost a pair. Kickoff Saturday, 11 a.m. Central Time, right here at Memorial Stadium. Covering the Huskers, Jake Bartecki, News Channel Nebraska.
0: And Nebraska basketball begins its exhibition season soon with a lot of hype for the first time in a while. And a big part of that is starting the year with a conference honor. Price Sanford's already been named Blue Ribbon Magazine second team preseason All-American. Well, he added to his collection of preseason honors yesterday, being one of 10 players selected to preseason All-Big Ten. Sanford, the 4th Husker to join that list, joining James Palmer Jr., Teran Pettaway, and Kisei Tominaga. The senior averaged 18 points and 5 rebounds last year, ranked 4th nationally in 3-pointers made. Sanford and the Huskers take the floor Friday night in Lincoln against St. Louis for the first of 3 exhibitions. That's sports for your Wednesday. Stick around. We've got more news and weather on the way. Thanks for joining us. Have a great day. You're watching News Channel Nebraska.
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0: Well, hello there. It is Wednesday, October 7th, and you're watching News Channel Nebraska. My name's Eric McKay. Thanks for joining us. Hope your day's going well so far. Coming up for you this hour, we are once again without a farm bill. You'll hear from experts on what effect this might have in Nebraska coming up. And we'll tell you how one radio host is taking an annual food drive to new heights. That story and much more coming up. But first, good day to be up on the roof for any reason. Temperatures are trending warmer. Let's get the details now from Michael J. Anthony in your AccuWeather forecast.
1: Very happy hump day across the heartland, and looks like that happiness is going to continue all the way through the weekend into early next week. So get out there and enjoy those temps. 80s across most of the state, upper 70s in the northeast. Tonight we'll drop down into the 40s for the northwest and north central, and well, for most of the state actually. Southwest is where your warmer spots are going to be, with lows in the 50s. And a few passing clouds, otherwise another nice, calm, clear, dry night. Tomorrow we do have just a slight chance of rain, probably in the central to south central part of Nebraska, but it's a very slim chance at that. A little bit cooler, 70s for most of the eastern half of the state, 80s as you get out west. Lots of sunshine, maybe a little bit cloudier in the north, but again, just a chance of rain. More great weather coming this weekend.
0: We'll have your full forecast coming up later this hour. First, though, let's take a look at our top headlines today. The driver killed in a pursuit and rollover crash west of Lexington over the weekend has been identified. The Dawson County Sheriff's Office says 16-year-old Cody Malula of Geneva was pronounced dead at the scene. They were initially notified of a vehicle that had been stolen from North Platte heading east on Highway 30. Deputies say they tried to pull the vehicle over, but say Malula fled, eventually losing law enforcement near Cozad. Authorities later received a report of a vehicle that had crashed near Lexington. Sheriff's officials say Malula was ejected and died at the scene. The Farm Bill has officially expired. The package of federal legislation governs how land is used, determines resources for farmers, and sets funding for federal nutrition programs. Experts say it could be weeks before a new bill is crafted. It creates a huge question mark for farmers, and experts say it leaves the future of SNAP even more uncertain. Last year's federal budget reconciliation law implemented changes that made it more difficult to obtain the benefit and made major changes to how states pay for the program.
2: And for the first time in history, it created a cost share where the SNAP benefits, instead of being at 100%, were now going to be paid by the states depending on the percentage of their payment error rates.
0: The Food Bank of the Heartland has estimated that change means Nebraska's share of the program could cost up to $13 million, possibly more. Platanino adds that shrinking access to SNAP will harm local programs that she says connect low-income households to neighboring small farms and boost local food systems.
2: Some states will pull out or may not stay in the program because of this cost share, which in some states could go anywhere from millions to billions. So we are facing an existential crisis.
0: The Farm Bill's outcome will have a wide-reaching impact. Government data shows about 150,000 Nebraskans receive SNAP benefits. The Nebraska Department of Ag, meanwhile, estimates there are over 44,000 farms and ranches in the state. Harvest season means more large vehicles on the roads and in fields, and that has Nebraska Public Power District echoing its annual safety reminders. The utility encouraging operators to keep their machines 20 feet away from power lines to avoid the possibility of any electricity arcing from the line to the equipment. NPPD says if a power line falls onto a vehicle or a piece of equipment,

0: in the years ahead. City officials say the comprehensive plan will help guide future land use decisions and provide a long-term vision for the community. Any future rezoning requests would still have to go through the city's normal process.
1: Over a certain number wouldn't be allowed within 3 miles of the city anyway, if it were an actual feedlot. Now, those that are currently existing are non-conforming, which are allowed to continue. So this being in the comp plan, this is just kind of a decision maker for you. So if somebody came forward and said, we want to have a farm, we want to have 300 animal units or 1,000 animal units, and you were looking at it, this is a way to either grant or deny that permit.
0: The plan also includes a land use map that identifies how different areas of the city are expected to be used in the future. Clark said discussion will continue on how best to handle new types of land use, like cannabis farms and data centers. A Central Nebraska radio host taking his food drive to new heights in an effort to help keep the shelves stocked at the local food pantry. KHAS radio host Brandon J. McDermott has moved onto the roof of the Burlington Center at 7th Street and Burlington Road in Hastings. McDermott says he plans to stay on the roof until the truck parked below is filled with food donations for the Hastings food pantry. He says the need for donations is especially important during the late summer months when food pantries can see a seasonal slowdown in donations.
2: They get a lot of help during the holiday season, during Thanksgiving and Christmas. But what they don't have is during the July, August, September time period. There's a little bit of a lull. Their shelves get a little low. And the Hastings food pantry said, yes, this time is perfect for it.
0: Food donations are being accepted at the Burlington Center until 5 p.m. each day until the truck is full. More news next. You're watching News Channel Nebraska.
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0: Big stories that emerged from President Trump's visit to Nebraska. An executive order that waives restrictions on cheaper red-dyed diesel. It's a nationwide version of an order that Governor Jim Pillen signed for Nebraska last week. Maribel Gonzalez breaks down the attempt to drive down diesel prices.
6: Anybody who's putting gas in their F-150 right now, or if you're putting diesel in your John Deere, they're not fooled anymore.
7: Diesel prices skyrocketed about 77% this year, according to AAA. Before the Iran war, a gallon of diesel gas cost an average of $3.76. In September, and for the first time ever, topped $6 a gallon. Today, the national average for diesel is $6.32 a gallon. This comes a day after President Donald Trump announced,
8: I'm going to sign a historic executive order to officially waive the off-road requirement and allow anyone to purchase tax-free red-dye diesel.
7: Red dyed diesel is the same as regular diesel. It's just untaxed and dyed red to distinguish off-road use, which could be helpful for truckers and farmers who rely on diesel vehicles to deliver their goods.
5: A lot of the things, especially at the grocery store, that's going to be the

0: center for where the diesel impacts are first felt because of the intensity of these supply chains to get groceries to where they need to go.
1: Yet the executive order doesn't remove tax obligations on diesel. They're just deferred until next year. And suspending taxes on fuel does not fix the major refinery shortage across the globe, with refineries in the Middle East and Russia damaged by war.
0: Many in America are concerned about the depletion of the U.S. strategic reserve the longer these geopolitical tensions continue to drag out.
1: I'm Maribel Gonzalez reporting.
2: Is it going to cost more to heat your home this winter? Well, experts say that depends on how you do it. Home heating oil prices are expected to be about a third higher than last year. Now, that generally affects folks in the northeastern parts of the country. As for those of us in the Midwest, the picture's a lot better. That's because both natural gas and propane are actually cheaper than last year. Why? Well, the Energy Department says those gases are difficult to transport long distances, so their prices tend to be more localized. A Panhandle town is dissolving its police canine program. Kimball City Administrator Renette Brower informed the City Council last night they would no longer have a place to house their canine Lucy. The local police department no longer has a canine handler. Brower said a Wyoming-based pet service training outfit had been housing and training Lucy, but the cost of keeping her has gotten too high. City staff say they've had very little luck finding a department interested in purchasing her, but Brower said they do have some folks interested in accepting the dog as a donation. Well, daylight's getting shorter, but that's not keeping temps from getting higher. Details next in your AccuWeather forecast. This is News Channel Nebraska.
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5: Is a nitrogen application in your fall plans? 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

0: continues all week long. Warm temps, dry conditions, maybe a spotty shower here or there likely tomorrow, but really not much to worry about. If you're concerned about any outdoor plans being ruined, go ahead and make them. Mother Nature is going to cooperate, as we'll see. Highs in the upper 70s for the Northeast, but 80s for the rest of the state. And that looks to be the modus operandi for most of the next several days, all the way into the weekend. Tonight, lows in the 40s for most of Nebraska, 50s in the Southwest and also in the Southeast too. And we'll see another calm, clear, dry overnight. Maybe a little rain coming our way tomorrow, but tonight should be spectacular as you watch the crescent moon. And tomorrow, a little bit cooler, 70s for most of the eastern half of the state, 80s out west. There'll be a chance of a spotty shower or thunder shower in the central, south central parts of the state, but really a slim chance at that. Otherwise, a partly sunny day across most of Nebraska. Look for more of this Friday, Saturday, and for most of us throughout the weekend, it'll start to cool off out west as we get into Sunday. As a cold front sweeps across the state, we'll all be feeling cool by Monday and Tuesday, and probably will stay cool for the foreseeable future.
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7: Kearney High and New West, specifically Dr. May, have been partnered together for a very long time, and it's a fantastic relationship. 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It kind of puts us up a lot higher as a healthcare or sports medicine program. 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New West is right down the road to keep our athletes playing, but playing safely and reduce that risk of injury.
8: Seeing that sunshine out again, it was weird seeing folks walking around in shorts again, as we really saw a warm up yesterday. We'll be seeing that again today, especially up in northern Nebraska. There's the Moody Motor Sky Cam. Crofton Lakeview Golf Course would not be surprised to see that golf course busy once again today. It was warmer than normal for early October. We did see some new records set out in the panhandle yesterday. The National Weather Service saying that Scotts Bluff and Sydney both set new records, even in Wyoming. 80 degrees in Wyoming this time of year, very unusual. Quite a few new records set out to the west. Now for the rest of this week, it's going to be really nice. As we get closer to the weekend, we have an increased chance to see high winds, especially

0: especially in northeast Nebraska into the Sand Hills Friday through Sunday. Could be a windy weekend out there. This is the Saturday forecast for wind speeds. And as you see in the Sand Hills, 50-mile-an-hour wind gusts are certainly possible, fairly widespread once you get north of Ord. But pretty much all of northeast Nebraska being told to prepare for 30, 35, 40, even 45-mile-an-hour wind gusts Friday, Saturday, and Sunday. Combine that with the fact and it's still really dry out there, certainly not as much so in eastern Nebraska. But for folks out west, even where the wind isn't going to be as severe, relative humidity is going to be below 20%, it appears, through the rest of this week. You combine all those factors together, yeah, that increases the fire danger. Now, we're not seeing that extreme fire danger because, again, out west, the wind speeds aren't expected to be as crazy, 15 to 20 miles per hour, which, let's face it, this time of year is normal in Nebraska, especially out west. But the fact that it is so dry, the fact that we're seeing temperatures warmer than normal, means the fire danger will be elevated as we get into the weekend. This is for Friday. They've not built a model out for Saturday yet. I imagine it's going to look fairly similar as we get into the weekend. On this October the 7th, let's take a look back at this date in history. We're going way back in Nebraska to 1896. It was on this date that the smallest schoolhouse in the state was formed. You know, these one-room schoolhouses essential to the beginnings of education in Nebraska. Many of them have been preserved in museums across the state, including this one, the Small Schoolhouse. It was chartered on this date back in 1896, only 14 by 16 feet. One of, if not the smallest schoolhouse in Nebraska. It was used by Furnace County District 102. Up until 1935. That would be kind of on the border of where the Arapaho and the Southern Valley school districts exist today. The schoolhouse itself now sits on display in the town of Edison. Moving forward almost a full century on this date, 1985, a bit of sports history. Lynette Woodard became the first female player for the Harlem Globetrotters. Just a year earlier, she captained the U.S. women's basketball team that won gold at the 1984 Olympic Games. She played her college ball at Kansas, was a legend there as well. She would tour with the Globetrotters for 2 years and has since been inducted into the Naismith Basketball Hall of Fame. Staying with sports history on this date in 1916, it was a blowout for the ages. Georgia Tech defeated Cumberland University 222-0. It is the most lopsided game on record in college football history. Cumberland's longest play that day went for negative 4 yards. Now, Georgia Tech's coach at the time was John Heisman, as in the Heisman Trophy. Now, there's lore in the South that Heisman ran up the score in the game because he thought Cumberland had used professional players to beat Georgia Tech in baseball a year earlier. Heisman also coached the baseball team and got a manner of revenge. Legendarily told his team at halftime, despite scoring 63 points in both the first and second quarters, to not let up, and they didn't. More news and weather coming your way next. Thank you so much for joining us. Have a great day. You're watching News Channel Nebraska.
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6: Today, all across the great state of Nebraska, as this week of dreams weather-wise continues, highs in the upper 70s for the Northeast, 80s for the rest of the state. Lots of sunshine today. If you enjoy today, you're going to love the rest of the week because it looks pretty much the same every single day. Tonight, lows in the 40s for most of us, 50s in the southeast and the southwest. Another calm, cool, clear, dry overnight as you enjoy the crescent moon. A few passing clouds, but otherwise just perfection detection. And it continues into Thursday. Highs in the 70s for most of the east, 80s for most of the west. And again, lots of sunshine. There's a chance for a spotty shower or thunder shower in the central to south central parts of the state. Perhaps a little bit cloudier up north, but should be a super Thursday tomorrow. And the superness continues all the way into the weekend for most of us anyway. For the northeast, we'll see again highs in the 70s and 80s. Then that cold front starts to sweep across Nebraska on Sunday. It'll start out west, and by Monday, we'll all be feeling nice and Octoberish once again, with highs only in the 50s and 60s. It's also going to bring with it by Tuesday some significant rainfall. So get ready, enjoy the nice warm, dry week, because that's going to flip around to a full 180 by next Tuesday and be cool and wet. Southeast also seeing 70s and 80s all the way through the weekend, and then, yeah, big time cool down, more than 15 degrees between Sunday and Monday, and staying in the 60s. Looks like the rain will reach you by Wednesday, and again, it should be pretty significant. Central also spectacular, 70s and 80s all the way through Sunday, and then again, another 15 degree drop between Sunday and Monday, and staying in the 50s and 60s. It looks like after that, probably more like 50s for the rest of next week, with the rain reaching you on Wednesday. Northwest, as we mentioned, is gonna start to cool off sooner than the rest of us. As that cold front sweeps in on Sunday, you're gonna get a 20 degree drop. So enjoy the sunshine and 80s for the next few days, because it's all going bye-bye by the end of the weekend, and staying cool and wet starting Tuesday. More rain, and again, probably significant rainfall coming your way early next week, as we'll all be seeing that, including the southwest, where it'll just start to cool off a titch on Sunday, but big time by Monday. And then, yes, big time rain Tuesday and Wednesday. So last warm week of the year, most likely. Get out there, soak up the sun, and those highs in the 70s and 80s this week, 50s, 60s and rain next week.
7: Court documents show the man wanted in connection with a sexual assault at the University of Nebraska-Lincoln had been driving around campus prior to the incident. Police have filed formal felony charges against 32-year-old Joseph Favada of Kansas on suspicion of attempted first-degree sexual assault and first-degree false imprisonment. Police say the reported sexual assault happened during the early morning hours of September 29th. The victim, a UNL student, told police she was walking alone when Favada walked past her and asked if she was having a good night. She said about 30 seconds later, Favada grabbed her from behind

0: sexually assaulted her. The victim said Favada also threw her phone into the street when she tried to call police during the reported assault. Police say they identified Favada using closed circuit cameras on campus. They say they believe he may be in the Wichita area and are working with Kansas law enforcement to locate him. A new study is putting a spotlight on the age at which children get their first smartphone and the potential impact that device can have on body image and eating habits. Ivan Rodriguez looks at what the study found and what parents need to know.
1: A new study published in JAMA Network Open is shedding light on the potential link between smartphones and children's body image and eating habits.
2: Those who had smartphones at age 12 were associated with a 67% higher risk of binge eating. They were about twice as likely to tie their self-worth to their weight at age 14.
1: Researchers followed nearly 9,000 adolescents across the U.S. and found 70% of them owned a smartphone at 12 years old. By age 14, 24% of those kids reported at least one eating disorder symptom, compared with fewer than 16% of teens who did not have a smartphone at age 12. Those symptoms can include things like fixation on food and weight, distorted feelings about body shape and size, restricted eating, or compensating for calorie intake by throwing up or exercising. Dr. Jason Nagata, the study's lead author, says social media combines both the pressure from mass media and from peers and delivers it right to kids' phones.
2: Phones and social media can really introduce teenagers to a world of appearance-related content. Some of it can be algorithmic. If someone is looking for dieting or fitness content, it'll continue to sort of feed that to them.
1: He says parents should be thoughtful about when they get smartphones for their children. While there's no magic age, parents should consider communication needs, developmental readiness, and what guardrails they can put in place.
2: Parents can just stay involved in their children's digital lives, set age-appropriate boundaries, and keep conversations open about body image, eating, and what they're seeing online.
1: I'm Ivan Rodriguez reporting.
0: Students taking to the streets overseas protesting what they say are awful conditions in their schools. Details on these historic protests next, but first, Michael J. Anthony in your AccuWeather forecast.
3: Very happy hump day across the heartland, and looks like that happiness is going to continue all the way through the weekend into early next week. So get out there and enjoy those temps. 80s across most of the state, upper 70s in the northeast. Tonight we'll drop down into the 40s for the northwest and north central, and well, for most of the state actually. Southwest is where your warmer spots are going to be, with lows in the 50s. And a few passing clouds, otherwise another nice, calm, clear, dry night. Tomorrow we do have just a slight chance of rain, probably in the central to south central part of Nebraska, but it's a very slim chance at that. A little bit cooler, 70s for most of the eastern half of the state, 80s as you get out west. Lots of sunshine, maybe a little bit cloudier in the north, but again, just a chance of rain. More great weather coming this weekend.
0: Are rocking France. Students, teachers, policemen have all been injured. High school students demanding something be done about what they say is a long broken education system. Reed Binion has more.
4: Officials in France struggling to contain the largest student protests the country has seen in decades.
5: So we've been on the street since 5 a.m. We want change, we want revendication, we want to be heard.
4: Authorities estimate the demonstrators filling the streets on Tuesday in Paris and other cities numbered in the hundreds of thousands. As protests sweep the country, the students are being joined by teachers and even delegates from trade unions. The first demonstrations started last month as a protest in support of striking teachers at a suburban high school near Paris. Since then, it has expanded into a national crisis. Over the past few weeks, hundreds of schools have been forced to close, and upwards of 6,000 people have been taken into police custody, most of them minors without criminal records. As the protests grew, images from around the country showed students setting trash cans on fire, manning barricades, assaulting teaching staff, and clashing with police. At the same time, critics have accused the police of a heavy-handed response.
6: They are just creating violence.
7: To them, we are young enough to be kicked, to be gassed, but we are not old enough

0: to be listened.
1: Yeah.
0: So that's pretty crazy. I mean, we should be listened.
2: I'm Reed Binion reporting.
3: Calls for accountability growing louder at Cornell University. Students held a town hall yesterday, lashing out at their school following a large rally Monday night. It all stems from a civil lawsuit filed against the Ivy League school last month, in which a former student alleged she was gang raped at a fraternity. Sherelle Hubbard has more.
4: The fallout is growing at Cornell University. Tuesday night, students held a town hall where many expressed outrage over the school's handling of an alleged gang rape of a former student, only identified as Jane Doe, by several Chi Phi fraternity members in 2024. The men named in the lawsuit have all denied any wrongdoing.
5: I think a lot of us have lost faith in this institution. And as I said, trust is just completely broken.
4: Now Cornell's own faculty joining a chorus of outraged students. The school's faculty senate is preparing for a vote of no confidence in the Cornell administration's handling of sexual assault cases on campus.
6: Sexual assault is a perennial problem at Cornell, and the students and the faculty are asking, when is this going to stop? And equally important, the alumni are coming forward to faculty and telling us stories about how they were assaulted sexually on this campus.
4: The civil lawsuit filed against Cornell, the fraternity, and others has brought a national spotlight to the case. Cornell University's police allegedly did not include the woman's explicit rape accusation in an abbreviated statement sent to the office of the district attorney, who ended up not filing any charges in the case.
7: That smells to me like a cover-up. You have to wonder, who told the investigators to not include it in the report?
4: The Ivy League school has retained former U.S. Deputy Attorney General Sally Yates to lead an independent review into how the university deals with sexual assault cases. Part of that review will examine the Jane Doe allegations specifically. I'm Sherelle Hubbard reporting.
3: We've reported on the nationwide donated blood shortage, but experts say plasma is in short supply as well. Plasma-derived medicines are used to treat a variety of serious medical conditions, including rare, chronic, and life-threatening diseases. Mandy Gaither has one woman's story of survival thanks to plasma donors.
8: For 27 years, Christy Savino was in and out of the hospital, but no one could tell her why.
9: It was just being told in a million different ways, you're fine. It's all in your head.
8: It wasn't until the birth of her second child, which landed her in the intensive care unit with a life-threatening infection, that doctors were able to give her something she'd never had before, a diagnosis of common variable immune deficiency, a rare disorder of the immune system where the body fails to produce enough protective antibodies. Savino was given plasma-derived medicine.
9: After a lifetime of illnesses, I had something in that moment that I had never had before, and that was hope.
8: Savino says that medicine is the only reason she made it out of the hospital and home to her family back then. Now, at age 44, she receives plasma infusions every 4 weeks, just like she has for the past 18 years.
9: Plasma powers every possibility, and literally, that's why I breathe today.
8: And that's why she and millions of other patients who benefit from those infusions depend on plasma donations.
9: The commitments donors make to give us this ability to live a quality of life that some people take for granted it's just incredible to us.
8: For Health Minute, I'm Mandy Gaither.
3: The color pink is filling the halls at Faith Health in Norfolk this month, bringing a powerful message to local women. Tyler Murphy spoke with health professionals on what you should know this Breast Cancer Awareness Month.
10: Just like the changing colors of autumn leaves, the color pink carries a deep meaning this time of year for those inside Faith Health in Norfolk. 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It's a beacon of comfort.
11: Well, it definitely means Breast Cancer Awareness Month. There's so many people so many women have breast cancer. Your heart just goes out to those people because you know what they're going through.
10: According to the CDC, 1 in 8 women will be diagnosed with breast cancer in their lifetime. Every year, nearly 1,800 Nebraskan women face that reality. But health professionals stress that early detection changes everything.
1: You know, it takes

0: really 10 minutes to do the exam. And it's read the same day, and 80% of the time it's benign. But you know, there's that one time that it's not, and you know, we want to take care of you and catch it early.
1: Mammography technologist Ann Austin says technological advancements make finding abnormalities faster and simpler than in the past.
0: It's a vulnerable exam, kind of, you know, and they'll break down and say, oh, you know, it's such a relief. You know, someone in my family had breast cancer and I was so worried about it. And it's just a good idea to come in, have it done. It's peace of mind.
1: Health officials recommend women ages 40 to 72 get screened every 2 years.
0: Come in for your mammogram. It's not as scary as you think.
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2: We've got a stretch of warmer than normal days on tap the rest of this week. 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
4: Continues all week long, warm temps, dry conditions, maybe a spotty shower here or there likely tomorrow, but really not much to worry about. If you're concerned about any outdoor plans being ruined, go ahead and make them. Mother Nature is going to cooperate, as we'll see. Highs in the upper 70s for the Northeast, but 80s for the rest of the state. And that looks to be the modus operandi for most of the next several days, all the way into the weekend. Tonight, lows in the 40s for most of Nebraska, 50s in the southwest and also in the southeast, too. And we'll see another calm, clear, dry overnight. Maybe a little rain coming our way tomorrow, but tonight should be spectacular as you watch the crescent moon. And tomorrow, a little bit cooler, 70s for most of the eastern half of the state, 80s out west. There'll be a chance of a spotty shower or thunder shower in the central, south central parts of the state, but really a slim chance at that. Otherwise, a partly sunny day across most of Nebraska. Look for more of this Friday, Saturday, and for most of us throughout the weekend, it'll start to cool off out west as we get into Sunday. As a cold front sweeps across the state, we'll all be feeling cool by Monday and Tuesday, and probably will stay cool for the foreseeable future.
5: Republican County Commissioner. My dad's my hero. He gave me Nebraska values and a sense of service to the country. Pete Ricketts' dad, he gave him a lot too. Baseball team, hundreds of millions of dollars, and a Senate seat. There's nothing wrong with working hard and succeeding, but Pete's never done that. He's never enlisted, but he sent kids to war. He's never stood with workers, but he's always on the side of CEOs. Those are not Nebraska values. I'm Dan Osborne, and I approve this message.
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8: Hey, Dad. Are you in the field right now?
9: Yeah, but I'll be at your football game tonight. Good luck.
8: Look up and look out for those power lines.
9: I'll stay 20 feet away when I fold up to leave the field. Just like you taught me.

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2: Welcome back once again here to World Dairy Expo. I'm Susan Littlefield with the American Ag Network. Opportunity to speak with the Dairy Farmer of the Year. Jonathan Lamb is from, I understand, New York and Ohio. Your operations are in two different states.
3: That's correct. Yeah, we milk on three facilities in New York and one in the state of Ohio.
2: Wonderful. So for you guys, and as we are talking, he literally has a phone out of view watching his son in the show ring. So that's a big part of what you guys are doing. Not only you getting honored with the award of Dairy Farmer of the Year, but you get to watch your family show and talk about some important issues that you're seeing for this industry.
3: Yeah, so we enjoy, as part of our operation, doing a little bit of showing. Important issues for the industry. I've been talking with some of the other interviews about how much investment is taking place, not only in the United States, but in our area in New York, with milk processing. So it's a really exciting time for us to be in the industry, because we really needed to make, again, in the Northeast in New York, we needed to make some investments in the industry did into milk processing. And I'm happy to say that's being done right now in a big, big way. And so now milk processors are coming to dairy farmers and say, can you please make more milk for us? So it's exciting to be around.
2: That's a good situation to be in, to say, hey, we need more milk. What can your cows do for us?
3: Absolutely. And, you know, so, you know, some of our neighbors that are expanding, I would say they're making generational investments, which is really good, because a lot of us have young children at home, and it's good to see that they'll have something to come back to, right? If we don't invest back in our own operations, there's nothing going to be there for the next generation. What getting up early in the morning is, and even if they choose not to have a career in the dairy industry, that'll serve them well for the rest of their life.
2: Oh, absolutely. Well, congratulations to you on your award, and of course, hopefully a whole bunch more coming from the ring as well.
3: We'll see. Thank you.
2: Jonathan Lamb's been joining us. He is this year's Dairy Farmer of the Year right here at World Dairy Expo. I'm Susan Littlefield reporting.
4: To NCN, let's take a look at some other top stories from around the state today. An infant from Lincoln expected to survive after suffering a number of injuries that could have taken her life. The 42-day-old girl recovering at Children's Hospital in Omaha. Police say the infant suffered life-threatening injuries at the hands of her mother, 20-year-old Kaylee Lowe. Investigators say Lowe likely slammed the baby's head against the floor of her Lincoln home, threw her into the air, and squeezed her ribs. Police say the infant suffered 7 broken ribs and bleeding on both sides of her brain. A doctor with Children's Hospital told police the infant suffered permanent brain injuries. Lowe was charged with intentional child abuse resulting in injury. She's being held at the Lancaster County Department of Corrections on a $1 million bond. The Jack and Jill Food Center, Havlick's Hometown Market. The names have changed, but it was always the first place to buy groceries in St. Paul since 1961. Now there's a new option run by some of the same people. It's Home Plate Market, a reference to the Howard County town's longstanding tradition with baseball. It's in a brand new building. Owners say that they're now open for business.
5: We're about 80 or 90% where we want to be. In the next 3 weeks or so, we'll be grand opening. And that's when we hope, like I said, to have the store and everybody a little bit more organized and prepared. We'll be doing a lot of giveaways and promotions and get aggressive with prices and whatnot.
4: St. Paul's history with baseball stems from Major League Hall of Famer Grover Cleveland Alexander. The former pitcher called St. Paul home as a youth, and it was where he lived before dying in 1950. The store's first day open comes almost 100 years to the day when Alexander recorded the final outs to help the St. Louis Cardinals win their first ever World Series. Nebraska football's matchup against 7th-ranked Indiana this weekend might come down to one key area. We'll talk about that next in sports. You're watching News Channel Nebraska.
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7: All across the great state of Nebraska, as this week of dreams weather-wise continues, highs in the upper 70s for the Northeast, 80s for the rest of the state, Lots of sunshine today. If you enjoy today, you're going to

0: of the rest of the week because it looks pretty much the same every single day. Tonight, lows in the 40s for most of us, 50s in the southeast and the southwest. Another calm, cool, clear, dry overnight as you enjoy the crescent moon. A few passing clouds, but otherwise just perfection detection. And it continues into Thursday. Highs in the 70s for most of the east, 80s for most of the west. And again, lots of sunshine. There's a chance for a spotty shower or thunder shower in the central to south central parts of the state. Perhaps a little bit cloudier up north, but should be a super Thursday tomorrow. And the superness continues all the way into the weekend for most of us anyway. For the northeast, we'll see again highs in the 70s and 80s. Then that cold front starts to sweep across Nebraska on Sunday. It'll start out west, and by Monday, we'll all be feeling nice and Octoberish once again, with highs only in the 50s and 60s. It's also going to bring with it by Tuesday some significant rainfall. So get ready, enjoy the nice warm, dry week, because that's going to flip around, do a full 180 by next Tuesday and be cool and wet. Southeast also seeing 70s and 80s all the way through the weekend. And then, yeah, big time cool down, more than 15 degrees between Sunday and Monday, and staying in the 60s. Looks like the rain will reach you by Wednesday. And again, it should be pretty significant. Central also spectacular, 70s and 80s all the way through Sunday. And then again, another 15 degree drop between Sunday and Monday, and staying in the 50s and 60s. It looks like after that, probably more like 50s for the rest of next week, with the rain reaching you on Wednesday. Northwest, as we mentioned, is going to start to cool off sooner than the rest of us. As that cold front sweeps in on Sunday, you're going to get a 20 degree drop. So enjoy the sunshine in 80s for the next few days, because it's all going bye-bye by the end of the weekend, and staying cool and wet starting Tuesday. More rain, and again, probably significant rainfall coming your way early next week, as we'll all be seeing that, including the southwest, where it'll just start to cool off a titch on Sunday, but big time by Monday. And then, yes, big time rain Tuesday and Wednesday. So last warm week of the year, most likely. Get out there, soak up the sun, and those highs in the 70s and 80s this week, 50s, 60s and rain next week.
1: One has a plan.
2: I can go and I can be the voice for LGBTQ and immigration and all of these issues. Then I lose this election. At the end of the day, I'm going to win this election. And then I'll be the senator for 6 years and everybody else can have fall.
1: Osborne will lie to win, then betray our values.
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6: 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I am currently a nutrition specialist and a nutrition supervisor at Faith Health. As a nutrition specialist, I help patients ensure that their dietary needs are met. This is important to ensure full recovery. In the nutrition department, we all work together and overall help each other out in any situation. And also, we work with other staff, such as the dietitians and nurses, to ensure each patient's needs are being met. Faith Health is different than other places that I've worked, as I feel like I've built a lot of relationships here. I feel like I can go to the people above me and not only speak with them about work, but also other life-related situations, which is really important, and it makes me feel welcome every day. Having Faith Health in the community matters, as all individuals need a strong support system

0: Nebraska football's tilt with number 7 Indiana Saturday could come down to one key factor, an area where both the Huskers and Hoosiers are among the best in the nation. Jake Bartecki has more.
1: Since he arrived in Lincoln, the motto for Rob Orrich and the black shirts has been take three. That means 3 turnovers per game, of course, and that might take on an even bigger meaning this weekend. Nebraska welcoming number 7 Indiana, the defending national champions, to Memorial Stadium, and they have just 1 turnover all season long. Orrich and the Husker defense knows how important it'll be to get takeaways on Saturday afternoon.
2: Whatever Coach Rob calls, he's going to put us in great spots to make plays, and we just got to go out there and execute.
3: Play style, speed and physicality, run to the ball. I thought 2 weeks ago we ran to the ball harder than what we did last week. I was disappointed in that. I want people to talk about our defense as the hardest playing group in the country. And so we got to play extremely hard. The backs have a high break tackle ratio. We got to tackle their backs at an elite level, which is something we go work on today.
1: Indiana quarterback Josh Hoover, a transfer from TCU, has been elite at taking care of the football. No interceptions through the Hoosiers' 5-0 start. He's also only run the ball 17 times so far this season. A contrast to what the Huskers saw on Saturday against Maryland with Malik Washington. Defensive end Williams Winery says none of that changes a thing in how the black shirts prepare.
4: The approach really isn't too much different, you know, quarterback week to week. You know, we're just coming out just trying to get after him, you know, make him uneasy, you know, make him as uncomfortable as possible. So that's really the approach week to week.
1: What about that? Well, turnovers could very likely be the deciding factor on Saturday afternoon. The Hoosiers and the Huskers 1-2 respectively in the Big Ten in turnovers lost. Indiana's only lost 1. The Huskers have only lost a pair. Kickoff Saturday, 11 a.m. Central Time, right here at Memorial Stadium. Covering the Huskers, Jake Bartecki, News Channel Nebraska.
0: And Nebraska basketball begins its exhibition season soon with a lot of hype for the first time in a while. And a big part of that is starting the year with a conference honor. Price Sanford's already been named Blue Ribbon Magazine second team preseason All-American. Well, he added to his collection of preseason honors yesterday, being one of 10 players selected to preseason All-Big Ten. Sanford, the 4th Husker to join that list, joining James Palmer Jr., Teran Pettaway, and Kisei Tominaga. The senior averaged 18 points and 5 rebounds last year, ranked 4th nationally in 3-pointers made. Sanford and the Huskers take the floor Friday night in Lincoln against St. Louis for the first of 3 exhibitions. That's sports for your Wednesday. Stick around. We've got more news and weather on the way. Thanks for joining us. Have a great day. You're watching News Channel Nebraska.
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0: It is Wednesday, October 7th, and you're watching News Channel Nebraska. My name's Eric McKay. Thanks for joining us. Hope your day's going well so far. Coming up for you this hour, we are once again without a farm bill. You'll hear from experts on what effect this might have in Nebraska coming up. And we'll tell you how one radio host is taking an annual food drive to new heights. That story and much more coming up. But first, good day to be up on the roof for any reason. Temperatures are trending warmer. Let's get the details now from Michael J. Anthony in your AccuWeather forecast.
1: Very happy hump day across the heartland, and looks like that happiness is going to continue all the way through the weekend into early next week. So get out there and enjoy those temps. 80s across most of the state, upper 70s in the northeast. Tonight we'll drop down into the 40s for the northwest and north central, and well, for most of the state actually. Southwest is where your warmer spots are going to be, with lows in the 50s. And a few passing clouds, otherwise another nice, calm, clear, dry night. Tomorrow we do have just a slight chance of rain, probably in the central to south central part of Nebraska, but it's a very slim chance at that. A little bit cooler, 70s for most of the eastern half of the state, 80s as you get out west. Lots of sunshine, maybe a little bit cloudier in the north, but again, just a chance of rain. More great weather coming this weekend.
0: We'll have your full forecast coming up later this hour. First, though, let's take a look at our top headlines today. The driver killed in a pursuit and rollover crash west of Lexington over the weekend has been identified. The Dawson County Sheriff's Office says 16-year-old Cody Malula of Geneva was pronounced dead at the scene. They were initially notified of a vehicle that had been stolen from North Platte heading east on Highway 30. Deputies say they tried to pull the vehicle over, but say Malula fled, eventually losing law enforcement near Cozad. Authorities later received a report of a vehicle that had crashed near Lexington. Sheriff's officials say Malula was ejected and died at the scene. The Farm Bill has officially expired. The package of federal legislation governs how land is used, determines resources for farmers, and sets funding for federal nutrition programs. Experts say it could be weeks before a new bill is crafted. It creates a huge question mark for farmers, and experts say it leaves the future of SNAP even more uncertain. Last year's federal budget reconciliation law implemented changes that made it more difficult to obtain the benefit and made major changes to how states pay for the program.
2: And for the first time in history, it created a cost share where the SNAP benefits, instead of being at 100%, were now going to be paid by the states depending on the percentage of their payment error rates.
0: The Food Bank of the Heartland has estimated that change means Nebraska's share of the program could cost up to $13 million, possibly more. Platanino adds that shrinking access to SNAP will harm local programs that she says connect low-income households to neighboring small farms and boost local food systems.
2: Some states will pull out or may not stay in the program because of this cost share, which in some states could go anywhere from millions to billions. So we are facing an existential crisis.
0: The Farm Bill's outcome will have a wide-reaching impact. Government data shows about 150,000 Nebraskans receive SNAP benefits. The Nebraska Department of Ag, meanwhile, estimates there are over 44,000 farms and ranches in the state. Harvest season means more large vehicles on the roads and in fields, and that has Nebraska Public Power District echoing its annual safety reminders. The utility encouraging operators to keep their machines 20 feet away from power lines to avoid the possibility of any electricity arcing from the line to the equipment. NPPD says if a power line falls onto a vehicle or a piece of equipment, people should remain inside the vehicles until help arrives to de-energize the power lines. The utility offers a full slate of safety tips for harvest season on their website. A western Nebraska town is talking land use as it tries to map out plans for future growth. The North Platte Planning Commission and City Council held a joint work session to discuss the city's proposed comprehensive plan. It looks at future growth and development in North Platte, including how different

areas of the city could be used in the years ahead. City officials say the comprehensive plan will help guide future land use decisions and provide a long-term vision for the community. Any future rezoning requests would still have to go through the city.

0: said, we want to have a farm, we want to have 300 animal units or 1,000 animal units, and you were looking at it, this is a way to either grant or deny that permit.
1: The plan also includes a land use map that identifies how different areas of the city are expected to be used in the future. Clark said discussion will continue on how best to handle new types of land use, like cannabis farms and data centers. A Central Nebraska radio host taking his food drive to new heights in an effort to help keep the shelves stocked at the local food pantry. KHAS radio host Brandon J. McDermott has moved onto the roof of the Burlington Center at 7th Street and Burlington Road in Hastings. McDermott says he plans to stay on the roof until the truck parked below is filled with food donations for the Hastings food pantry. He says the need for donations is especially important during the late summer months when food pantries can see a seasonal slowdown in donations.
2: They get a lot of help during the holiday season, during Thanksgiving and Christmas. But what they don't have is during the July, August, September time period, there's a little bit of a lull. Their shelves get a little low. And the Hastings food pantry said, yes, this time is perfect for it.
1: Food donations are being accepted at the Burlington Center until 5 p.m. each day until the truck is full. More news next. You're watching News Channel Nebraska.
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0: The big stories that emerged from President Trump's visit to Nebraska, an executive order that waives restrictions on cheaper red-dyed diesel. It's a nationwide version of an order that Governor Jim Pillen signed for Nebraska last week. Maribel Gonzalez breaks down the attempt to drive down diesel prices.
1: Anybody who's putting gas in their F-150 right now, or if you're putting diesel in your John Deere, they're not fooled anymore.
2: Diesel prices skyrocketed about 77% this year, according to AAA. Before the Iran war, a gallon of diesel gas cost an average of $3.76. In September, and for the first time ever, topped $6 a gallon. Today, the national average for diesel is $6.32 a gallon. This comes a day after President Donald Trump announced,
3: I'm going to sign a historic executive order to officially waive the off-road requirement and allow anyone to purchase tax-free red-dye diesel.
2: Red-dyed diesel is the same as regular diesel. It's just untaxed and dyed red to distinguish off-road use, which could be helpful for truckers and farmers who rely on diesel vehicles to deliver their goods.
4: A lot of the things, especially at the grocery store, that's going to be the epicenter for where the diesel impacts are first felt because of the intensity of these supply chains to get groceries to where they need to go.
2: Yet the executive order doesn't remove tax obligations on diesel. They're just deferred until next year. And suspending taxes on fuel does not fix the major refinery shortage across the globe, with refineries in the Middle East and Russia damaged by war.
4: Many in America are concerned about the depletion of the U.S. strategic reserve the longer these geopolitical tensions continue to drag out.
2: I'm Maribel Gonzalez reporting.

0: Is it going to cost more to heat your home this winter? Well, experts say that depends on how you do it. Home heating oil prices are expected to be about a third higher than last year. Now, that generally affects folks in the northeastern parts of the country. As for those of us in the Midwest, the picture's a lot better. That's because both natural gas and propane are actually cheaper than last year. Why? Well, the Energy Department says those gases are difficult to transport long distances, so their prices tend to be more localized. A Panhandle town is dissolving its police canine program. Kimball City Administrator Annette Brower informed the City Council last night they would no longer have a place to house their canine Lucy. The local police department no longer has a canine handler. Brower said a Wyoming-based pet service training outfit had been housing and training Lucy, but the cost of keeping her has gotten too high. City staff say they've had very little luck finding a department interested in purchasing her, but Brower said they do have some folks interested in accepting the dog as a donation. Well, daylight's getting shorter, but that's not keeping temps from getting higher. Details next in your AccuWeather forecast. This is News Channel Nebraska.
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6: Well, the rich, creamy goodness continues all week long. Warm temps, dry conditions, maybe a spotty shower here or there likely tomorrow, but really not much to worry about. If you're concerned about any outdoor plans being ruined, go ahead and make them. Mother Nature is going to cooperate, as we'll see highs in the upper 70s for the northeast, but 80s for the rest of the state. And that looks to be the modus operandi for most of the next several days, all the way into the weekend. Tonight, lows in the 40s for most of Nebraska, 50s in the southwest and also in the southeast too. And we'll see another calm, clear, dry overnight. Maybe a little rain coming our way tomorrow, but tonight should be spectacular as you watch the crescent moon. And tomorrow a little bit cooler, 70s for most of the eastern half of the state, 80s out west. There'll be a chance of a

0: spotty shower or thunder shower in the central, south central parts of the state, but really a slim chance at that. Otherwise, a partly sunny day across most of Nebraska. Look for more of this Friday, Saturday, and for most of us throughout the weekend, it'll start to cool off out west as we get into Sunday. As a cold front sweeps across the state, we'll all be feeling cool by Monday and Tuesday, and probably will stay cool for the foreseeable future.
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8: Out again, it was weird seeing folks walking around in shorts again, as we really saw a warm up yesterday. We'll be seeing that again today, especially up in northern Nebraska. There's the Moody Motor Skycam. Crofton Lakeview Golf Course would not be surprised to see that golf course busy once again today. It was warmer than normal for early October. We did see some new records set out in the Panhandle yesterday. The National Weather Service saying that Scott's Bluff and Sydney both set new records, even in Wyoming. 80 degrees in Wyoming this time of year. Very unusual. Quite a few new records set out to the west. Now, for the rest of this week, it's going to be really nice. As we get closer to the weekend, we have an increased chance to see high winds, especially in northeast Nebraska into the Sand Hills. Friday through Sunday could be a windy weekend out there. This is the Saturday forecast for wind speeds. And as you see in the Sand Hills, 50-mile-an-hour wind gusts are certainly possible, fairly widespread once you get north of Ord. But pretty much all of northeast Nebraska being told to prepare for 30, 35, 40, even 45-mile-an-hour wind gusts Friday, Saturday, and Sunday. Combined

0: that with the fact that it's still really dry out there, certainly not as much so in eastern Nebraska, but for folks out west, even where the wind isn't going to be as severe, relative humidity is going to be below 20%, it appears, through the rest of this week. You combine all those factors together, yeah, that increases the fire danger. Now, we're not seeing that extreme fire danger because, again, out west, the wind speeds aren't expected to be as crazy, 15 to 20 miles per hour, which, let's face it, this time of year is normal in Nebraska, especially out west. But the fact that it is so dry, the fact that we're seeing temperatures warmer than normal, means the fire danger will be elevated as we get into the weekend. This is for Friday. They've not built a model out for Saturday yet. I imagine it's going to look fairly similar as we get into the weekend. On this October the 7th, let's take a look back at this date in history. We're going way back in Nebraska to 1896. It was on this date that the smallest schoolhouse in the state was formed. You know, these one-room schoolhouses are essential to the beginnings of education in Nebraska. Many of them have been preserved in museums across the state, including this one, the small schoolhouse. It was chartered on this date back in 1896, only 14 by 16 feet. One of, if not the smallest schoolhouse in Nebraska. It was used by Furnace County District 102. Up until 1935, that would be kind of on the border of where the Arapaho and the Southern Valley school districts exist today. The schoolhouse itself now sits on display in the town of Edison. Moving forward almost a full century on this date, 1985, a bit of sports history. Lynette Woodard became the first female player for the Harlem Globetrotters. Just a year earlier, she captained the U.S. women's basketball team that won gold at the 1984 Olympic Games. She played her college ball at Kansas, was a legend there as well. She would tour with the Globetrotters for 2 years and has since been inducted into the Naismith Basketball Hall of Fame. Staying with sports history, on this date in 1916, it was a blowout for the ages. Georgia Tech defeated Cumberland University 222-0. It is the most lopsided game on record in college football history. Cumberland's longest play that day went for negative 4 yards. Now, Georgia Tech's coach at the time was John Heisman, as in the Heisman Trophy. Now, there's lore in the South that Heisman ran up the score in the game because he thought Cumberland had used professional players to beat Georgia Tech in baseball a year earlier. Heisman also coached the baseball team and got a manner of revenge. Legendarily told his team at halftime, despite scoring 63 points in both the first and second quarters, to not let up, and they didn't. More news and weather coming your way next. Thank you so much for joining us. Have a great day. You're watching News Channel Nebraska.
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4: Across the great state of Nebraska as this week of dreams weather-wise continues. Highs in the upper 70s for the northeast, 80s for the rest of the state. Lots of sunshine today. If you enjoy today, you're going to love the rest of the week because it looks pretty much the same every single day. Tonight, lows in the 40s for most of us, 50s in the southeast and the southwest. Another calm, cool, clear, dry overnight as you enjoy the crescent moon. A few passing clouds, but otherwise just perfection detection. And it continues into Thursday. Highs in the 70s for most of the east, 80s for most of the west. And again, lots of sunshine. There's a chance for a spotty shower or thunder shower in the central to south central parts of the state. Perhaps a little bit cloudier up north, but should be a super Thursday tomorrow, and the thuperness continues all the way into the weekend for most of us anyway. For the northeast, we'll see again highs in the 70s and 80s. Then that cold front starts to sweep across Nebraska on Sunday. It'll start out west, and by Monday, we'll all be feeling nice and Octoberish once again, with highs only in the 50s and 60s. It's also going to bring with it by Tuesday some significant rainfall. So get ready, enjoy the nice warm dry week, because that's going to flip around, do a full 180 by next Tuesday and be cool and wet. Southeast also seeing 70s and 80s all the way through the weekend, and then big time cool down, more than 15 degrees between Sunday and Monday, and staying in the 60s. Looks like the rain will reach you by Wednesday, and again it should be pretty significant. Central also spectacular, 70s and 80s all the way through Sunday. And then, again, another 15-degree drop between Sunday and Monday, and staying in the 50s and 60s. It looks like after that, probably more like 50s for the rest of next week, with the rain reaching you on Wednesday. Northwest, as we mentioned, is going to start to cool off sooner than the rest of us. As that cold front sweeps in on Sunday, you're going to get a 20-degree drop. So enjoy the sunshine and 80s for the next few days, because it's all going bye-bye by the end of the weekend, and staying cool and wet starting Tuesday. More rain, and again, probably significant rainfall coming your way early next week, as we'll all be seeing that, including the southwest, where it'll just start to cool off a titch on Sunday, but big time by Monday, and then yes, big time rain Tuesday and Wednesday. So last warm week of the year, most likely. Get out there, soak up the sun, and those highs in the 70s and 80s this week, 50s, 60s, and rain next week.
5: Court documents show the man wanted in connection with a sexual assault at the University of Nebraska-Lincoln had been driving around campus prior to the incident. Police have filed formal felony charges against 32-year-old Joseph Favada of Kansas on suspicion of attempted first-degree sexual assault and first-degree false imprisonment. Police say the reported sexual assault happened during the early morning hours of September 29th. The victim, a UNL student, told police she was walking alone when Favada walked past her and asked if she was having a good night. She said about 30 seconds later, Favada grabbed her from behind and sexually assaulted her. The victim said Favada also threw her phone into the street when she tried to call police during the reported assault. Police say they identified Favada using closed circuit cameras on campus. They say they believe he may be in the Wichita area and are working with Kansas law enforcement to locate him. A new study is putting a spotlight on the age at which children get their first smartphone and the potential impact that device can have on

0: body image and eating habits. Ivan Rodriguez looks at what the study found and what parents need to know.
1: A new study published in JAMA Network Open is shedding light on the potential link between smartphones and children's body image and eating habits.
2: Those who had smartphones at age 12 were associated with a 67% higher risk of binge eating. They were about twice as likely to tie their self-worth to their weight at age 14.
1: Researchers followed nearly 9,000 adolescents across the U.S. and found 70% of them owned a smartphone at 12 years old. By age 14, 24% of those kids reported at least one eating disorder symptom, compared with fewer than 16% of teens who did not have a smartphone at age 12. Those symptoms can include things like fixation on food and weight, distorted feelings about body shape and size, restricted eating, or compensating for calorie intake by throwing up or exercising. Dr. Jason Nagata, the study's lead author, says social media combines both the pressure from mass media and from peers and delivers it right to kids' phones.
2: Phones and social media can really introduce teenagers to a world of appearance-related content. Some of it can be algorithmic. If someone is looking for dieting or fitness content, it'll continue to sort of feed that to them.
1: He says parents should be thoughtful about when they get smartphones for their children. While there's no magic age, parents should consider communication needs, developmental readiness, and what guardrails they can put in place.
2: Parents can just stay involved in their children's digital lives, set age-appropriate boundaries, and keep conversations open about body image, eating, and what they're seeing online.
1: I'm Ivan Rodriguez reporting.
0: Students taking to the streets overseas protesting what they say are awful conditions in their schools. Details on these historic protests next. But first, Michael J. Anthony in your AccuWeather forecast.
3: Very happy hump day across the heartland, and looks like that happiness is going to continue all the way through the weekend into early next week. So get out there and enjoy those temps. 80s across most of the state, upper 70s in the northeast. Tonight we'll drop down into the 40s for the northwest and north central, and well, for most of the state actually. Southwest is where your warmer spots are going to be, with lows in the 50s. And a few passing clouds, otherwise another nice, calm, clear, dry night. Tomorrow we do have just a slight chance of rain, probably in the central to south central part of Nebraska, but it's a very slim chance at that. A little bit cooler, 70s for most of the eastern half of the state, 80s as you get out west. Lots of sunshine, maybe a little bit cloudier in the north, but again, just a chance of rain. More great weather coming this weekend.
0: Unprecedented student protests are rocking France. Students, teachers, policemen have all been injured. High school students demanding something be done about what they say is a long broken education system. Reed Binion has more.
4: Officials in France struggling to contain the largest student protests the country has seen in decades.
5: So we've been on the street since 5 a.m. We want change. We want revendication. We want to be heard.
4: Authorities estimate the demonstrators filling the streets on Tuesday in Paris and other cities numbered in the hundreds of thousands. As protests sweep the country, the students are being joined by teachers and even delegates from trade unions. The first demonstrations started last month as a protest in support of striking teachers at a suburban high school near Paris. Since then, it has expanded into a national crisis. Over the past few weeks, hundreds of schools have been forced to close, and upwards of 6,000 people have been taken into police custody, most of them minors without criminal records. As the protests grew, images from around the country showed students setting trash cans on fire, manning barricades, assaulting teaching staff, and clashing with police. At the same time, critics have accused the police of a heavy-handed response.
6: They are just creating violence.
7: To them, we are young enough to be kicked, to be gassed, but we are not old enough to be listened. Yeah. So that's pretty crazy. I mean, we should be listening.
4: I'm Reed Binion reporting.
0: Calls for accountability growing louder at Cornell University. Students held a town hall yesterday, lashing out at their school following a large rally Monday night. It all stems from a civil lawsuit filed against the Ivy League school last month, in which a former student alleged she was gang raped at a fraternity. Sherelle Hubbard has more.

0: The fallout is growing at Cornell University. Tuesday night, students held a town hall where many expressed outrage over the school's handling of an alleged gang rape of a former student, only identified as Jane Doe, by several Chi Phi fraternity members in 2024. The men named in the lawsuit have all denied any wrongdoing.
1: I think a lot of us have lost faith in this institution. And as I said, trust is just completely broken.
0: Now Cornell's own faculty joining a chorus of outraged students. The school's faculty senate is preparing for a vote of no confidence in the Cornell administration's handling of sexual assault cases on campus.
2: Sexual assault is a perennial problem at Cornell. And the students and the faculty are asking, when is this going to stop? And equally important, the alumni are coming forward to faculty and telling us stories about how they were assaulted sexually on this campus.
0: The civil lawsuit filed against Cornell, the fraternity, and others has brought a national spotlight to the case. Cornell University's police allegedly did not include the woman's explicit rape accusation in an abbreviated statement sent to the office of the district attorney, who ended up not filing any charges in the case.
3: That smells to me like a cover-up. You have to wonder, who told the investigators to not include it in the report?
0: The Ivy League school has retained former U.S. Deputy Attorney General Sally Yates to lead an independent review into how the university deals with sexual assault cases. Part of that review will examine the Jane Doe allegations specifically. I'm Sherelle Hubbard reporting.
4: We've reported on the nationwide donated blood shortage, but experts say plasma is in short supply as well. Plasma-derived medicines are used to treat a variety of serious medical conditions, including rare, chronic, and life-threatening diseases. Mandy Gaither has one woman's story of survival thanks to plasma donors.
5: For 27 years, Christy Savino was in and out of the hospital, but no one could tell her why.
6: It was just being told in a million different ways, you're fine. It's all in your head.
5: It wasn't until the birth of her second child, which landed her in the intensive care unit with a life-threatening infection, that doctors were able to give her something she'd never had before, a diagnosis of common variable immune deficiency, a rare disorder of the immune system where the body fails to produce enough protective antibodies. Savino was given plasma-derived medicine.
6: After a lifetime of illnesses, I had something in that moment that I had never had before, and that was hope.
5: Savino says that medicine is the only reason she made it out of the hospital and home to her family back then. Now, at age 44, she receives plasma infusions every 4 weeks, just like she has for the past 18 years.
6: Plasma powers every possibility, and literally, that's why I breathe today.
5: And that's why she and millions of other patients who benefit from those infusions depend on plasma donations.
6: The commitments donors make to give us this ability to live a quality of life that some people take for granted it's just incredible to us.
5: For Health Minute, I'm Mandy Gaither.
4: The color pink is filling the halls at Faith Health in Norfolk this month, bringing a powerful message to local women. Tyler Murphy spoke with health professionals on what you should know this Breast Cancer Awareness Month.
7: Just like the changing colors of autumn leaves, the color pink carries a deep meaning this time of year for those inside Faith Health in Norfolk. For Regine Hoff, pink isn't just a decoration. It's a beacon of comfort.
8: Well, it definitely means Breast Cancer Awareness Month. There's so many women have breast cancer. Your heart just goes out to those people because you know what they're going through.
7: According to the CDC, 1 in 8 women will be diagnosed with breast cancer in their lifetime. Every year, nearly 1,800 Nebraskan women face that reality. But health professionals stress that early detection changes everything.
9: You know, it takes really 10 minutes to do the exam, and it's read the same day, and 80% of the time it's benign. But you know, there's that one time that it's not, and you know, we want to take care of you and catch it early.
7: Mammography technologist Ann Austin says technological advancements make finding abnormalities faster and simpler than in the past.
9: It's a vulnerable exam, kind of, you know, and

0: And they'll break down and say, oh, you know, it's such a relief. You know, someone in my family had breast cancer and I was so worried about it. And it's just a good idea to come in, have it done. It's peace of mind.
1: Health officials recommend women ages 40 to 72 get screened every 2 years.
0: Come in for your mammogram. It's not as scary as you think.
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3: Some of the state's top volleyball programs will be colliding on the volleyball court this Saturday. 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
2: All week long, warm temps, dry conditions, maybe a spotty shower here or there likely tomorrow, but really not much to worry about. If you're concerned about any outdoor plans being ruined, go ahead and make them. Mother Nature is going to cooperate, as we'll see highs in the upper 70s for the Northeast, but 80s for the rest of the state. And that looks to be the modus operandi for most of the next several days, all the way into the weekend. Tonight, lows in the 40s for most of Nebraska, 50s in the southwest and also in the southeast too. And we'll see another calm, clear, dry overnight. Maybe a little rain coming our way tomorrow, but tonight should be spectacular as you watch the crescent moon. And tomorrow, a little bit cooler, 70s for most of the eastern half of the state, 80s out west. There'll be a chance of a spotty shower or thunder shower in the central, south central parts of the state, but really a slim chance at that. Otherwise, a partly sunny day across most of Nebraska. Look for more of this Friday, Saturday, and for most of us throughout the weekend, it'll start to cool off out west as we get into Sunday, as a cold front sweeps across the state. We'll all be feeling cool by Monday and Tuesday, and probably will stay cool for the foreseeable future.
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0: Welcome back once again here to World Dairy Expo. I'm Susan Littlefield with the American Ag Network. Opportunity to speak with the Dairy Farmer of the Year. Jonathan Lamb is from, I understand, New York and Ohio. Your operations are in two different states.
1: That's correct. Yeah, we milk on three facilities in New York and one in the state of Ohio.
0: Wonderful.

0: So for you guys, and as we are talking, he literally has a phone out of view watching his son in the show ring. So that's a big part of what you guys are doing. Not only you getting honored with the award of Dairy Farmer of the Year, but you get to watch your family show and talk about some important issues that you're seeing for this industry.
1: Yeah, so we enjoy, as part of our operation, doing a little bit of showing. Important issues for the industry. I've been talking with some of the other interviews about how much investment is taking place, not only in the United States, but in our area in New York, with milk processing. So it's a really exciting time for us to be in the industry, because we really needed to make, again, in the Northeast in New York, we needed to make some investments in the industry did into milk processing. And I'm happy to say that's being done right now in a big, big way. And so now milk processors are coming to dairy farmers and say, can you please make more milk for us? So it's exciting to be around.
0: That's a good situation to be in, to say, hey, we need more milk. What can your cows do for us?
1: Absolutely. And, you know, so, you know, some of our neighbors that are expanding, I would say they're making generational investments, which is really good, because a lot of us have young children at home, and it's good to see that they'll have something to come back to, right? If we don't invest back in our own operations, there's nothing going to be there for the next generation. What getting up early in the morning is, and even if they choose not to have a career in the dairy industry, that'll serve them well for the rest of their life.
0: Oh, absolutely. Well, congratulations to you on your award, and of course, hopefully a whole bunch more coming from the ring as well.
1: We'll see. Thank you.
0: Jonathan Lamb's been joining us. He is this year's Dairy Farmer of the Year right here at World Dairy Expo. I'm Susan Littlefield reporting.
2: From around the state today. An infant from Lincoln expected to survive after suffering a number of injuries that could have taken her life. The 42-day-old girl recovering at Children's Hospital in Omaha. Police say the infant suffered life-threatening injuries at the hands of her mother, 20-year-old Kaylee Lowe. Investigators say Lowe likely slammed the baby's head against the floor of her Lincoln home, threw her into the air, and squeezed her ribs. Police say the infant suffered 7 broken ribs and bleeding on both sides of her brain. A doctor with Children's Hospital told police the infant suffered permanent brain injuries. Lowe was charged with intentional child abuse resulting in injury. She's being held at the Lancaster County Department of Corrections on a $1 million bond. The Jack and Jill Food Center, Havlick's Hometown Market. The names have changed, but it was always the first place to buy groceries in St. Paul since 1961. Now there's a new option run by some of the same people. It's Home Plate Market, a reference to the Howard County town's longstanding tradition with baseball. It's in a brand new building. Owners say that they're now open for business.
3: We're about 80 or 90% where we want to be. In the next 3 weeks or so, we'll be grand opening. And that's when we hope, like I said, to have the store and everybody a little bit more organized and prepared. We'll be doing a lot of giveaways and promotions and get aggressive with prices and whatnot.
2: St. Paul's history with baseball stems from Major League Hall of Famer Grover Cleveland Alexander. The former pitcher called St. Paul home as a youth, and it was where he lived before dying in 1950. The store's first day open comes almost 100 years to the day when Alexander recorded the final outs to help the St. Louis Cardinals win their first ever World Series. Nebraska football's matchup against 7th-ranked Indiana this weekend might come down to one key area. We'll talk about that next in sports. You're watching News Channel Nebraska.
4: Across the great state of Nebraska as this week of dreams weather-wise continues. Highs in the upper 70s for the Northeast, 80s for the rest of the state. Lots of sunshine today. If you enjoy today, you're going to love the rest of the week because it looks pretty much the same every single day. Tonight, lows in the 40s for most of us, 50s in the Southeast and the Southwest. Another calm, cool, clear, dry overnight as you enjoy the crescent moon. A few passing clouds, but otherwise just perfection detection. And it continues into Thursday. Highs in the 70s for most of the east, 80s for most of the west.

0: And again, lots of sunshine. There's a chance for a spotty shower or thunder shower in the central to south central parts of the state. Perhaps a little bit cloudier up north, but should be a super Thursday tomorrow. And the superness continues all the way into the weekend for most of us anyway. For the northeast, we'll see again highs in the 70s and 80s. Then that cold front starts to sweep across Nebraska on Sunday. It'll start out west, and by Monday, we'll all be feeling nice and Octoberish once again, with highs only in the 50s and 60s. It's also going to bring with it by Tuesday some significant rainfall. So get ready, enjoy the nice warm, dry week, because that's going to flip around to a full 180 by next Tuesday and be cool and wet. Southeast also seeing 70s and 80s all the way through the weekend. And then, yeah, big time cool down, more than 15 degrees between Sunday and Monday, and staying in the 60s. Looks like the rain will reach you by Wednesday. And again, it should be pretty significant. Central also spectacular, 70s and 80s all the way through Sunday. And then again, another 15 degree drop between Sunday and Monday, and staying in the 50s and 60s. It looks like after that, probably more like 50s for the rest of next week, with the rain reaching you on Wednesday. Northwest, as we mentioned, is going to start to cool off sooner than the rest of us. As that cold front sweeps in on Sunday, you're going to get a 20 degree drop. So enjoy the sunshine and 80s for the next few days, because it's all going bye-bye by the end of the weekend, and staying cool and wet starting Tuesday. More rain, and again, probably significant rainfall coming your way early next week, as we'll all be seeing that, including the Southwest, where it'll just start to cool off a titch on Sunday, but big time by Monday. And then, yes, big time rain Tuesday and Wednesday. So last warm week of the year, most likely. Get out there, soak up the sun, and those highs in the 70s and 80s this week, 50s, 60s and rain next week.
1: 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I'm Darren Hefty, along with my brother Brian, and this week's Ag PhD, we'll talk about fall nitrogen applications and how to make them work.
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0: Nebraska football's tilt with number 7 Indiana Saturday could come down to one key factor, an area where both the Huskers and Hoosiers are among the best in the nation. Jake Bartecki has more.
1: Since he arrived in Lincoln, the motto for Rob Orrich and the black shirts has been take three. That means 3 turnovers per game, of course, and that might take on an even bigger meaning this weekend. Nebraska welcoming number 7 Indiana, the defending national champions, to Memorial Stadium, and they have just 1 turnover all season long. Orrich and the Husker defense knows how important it'll be to get takeaways on Saturday afternoon.
2: Whatever Coach Rob calls, he's going to put us in great spots to make plays, and we just got to go out there and execute.
3: Play style, speed and physicality, run to the ball. I thought 2 weeks ago we ran to the ball harder than what we did last week. I was disappointed in that. I want people to talk about our defense as the hardest playing group in the country. And so we got to play extremely hard. The backs have a high break tackle ratio. We got to tackle their backs at an elite level, which is something we go work on today.
1: Indiana quarterback Josh Hoover, a transfer from TCU, has been elite at taking care of the football. No interceptions through the Hoosiers' 5-0 start. He's also only run the ball 17 times so far this season. A contrast to what the Huskers saw on Saturday against Maryland with Malik Washington. Defensive end Williams Winery says none of that changes a thing in how the black shirts prepare.
4: The approach really isn't too much different, you know, quarterback week to week. You know, we're just coming out just trying to get after him, you know, make him uneasy, you know, make him as uncomfortable as possible. So that's really the approach week to week.
1: What about that? Well, turnovers could very likely be the deciding factor on Saturday afternoon. The Hoosiers and the Huskers 1-2 respectively in the Big Ten in turnovers lost. Indiana's only lost 1. The Huskers have only lost a pair. Kickoff Saturday, 11 a.m. Central Time, right here at Memorial Stadium. Covering the Huskers, Jake Bartecki, News Channel Nebraska.
0: And Nebraska basketball begins its exhibition season soon with a lot of hype for the first time in a while. And a big part of that is starting the year with a conference honor. Price Sanford's already been named Blue Ribbon Magazine Second Team Preseason All-American. Well, he added to his collection of preseason honors yesterday, being one of 10 players selected to preseason All-Big Ten. Sanford, the 4th Husker to join that list, joining James Palmer Jr., Teran Pettaway, and Kisei Tominaga. The senior averaged 18 points and 5 rebounds last year, ranked 4th nationally in 3-pointers made. Sanford and the Huskers take the floor Friday night in Lincoln against St. Louis for the first of 3 exhibitions. That's sports for your Wednesday. Stick around. We've got more news and weather on the way. Thanks for joining us. Have a great day. You're watching News Channel Nebraska.
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Well, hello there. It is Wednesday, October 7th, and you're watching News Channel Nebraska. My name's Eric McKay. Thanks for joining us. Hope your day's going well so far. Coming up for you this hour, we are once again without a farm bill. You'll hear from experts on what effect this might have in Nebraska coming up. And we'll tell you how one radio host is taking an annual food drive to new heights. That story and much more coming up. But first, good.

0: day to be up on the roof for any reason. Temperatures are trending warmer. Let's get the details now from Michael J. Anthony in your AccuWeather forecast.
1: Very happy hump day across the heartland, and looks like that happiness is going to continue all the way through the weekend into early next week. So get out there and enjoy those temps. 80s across most of the state, upper 70s in the northeast. Tonight we'll drop down into the 40s for the northwest and north central, and well, for most of the state actually. Southwest is where your warmer spots are going to be, with lows in the 50s. And a few passing clouds, otherwise another nice, calm, clear, dry night. Tomorrow we do have just a slight chance of rain, probably in the central to south central part of Nebraska, but it's a very slim chance at that. A little bit cooler, 70s for most of the eastern half of the state, 80s as you get out west. Lots of sunshine, maybe a little bit cloudier in the north, but again, just a chance of rain. More great weather coming this weekend.
0: We'll have your full forecast coming up later this hour. First, though, let's take a look at our top headlines today. The driver killed in a pursuit and rollover crash west of Lexington over the weekend has been identified. The Dawson County Sheriff's Office says 16-year-old Cody Malula of Geneva was pronounced dead at the scene. They were initially notified of a vehicle that had been stolen from North Platte heading east on Highway 30. Deputies say they tried to pull the vehicle over, but say Malula fled, eventually losing law enforcement near Cozad. Authorities later received a report of a vehicle that had crashed near Lexington. Sheriff's officials say Malula was ejected and died at the scene. The Farm Bill has officially expired. The package of federal legislation governs how land is used, determines resources for farmers, and sets funding for federal nutrition programs. Experts say it could be weeks before a new bill is crafted. It creates a huge question mark for farmers, and experts say it leaves the future of SNAP even more uncertain. Last year's federal budget reconciliation law implemented changes that made it more difficult to obtain the benefit and made major changes to how states pay for the program.
2: And for the first time in history, it created a cost share where the SNAP benefits, instead of being at 100%, were now going to be paid by the states depending on the percentage of their payment error rates.
0: The Food Bank of the Heartland has estimated that change means Nebraska's share of the program could cost up to $13 million, possibly more. Pleta Nino adds that shrinking access to SNAP will harm local programs that she says connect low-income households to neighboring small farms and boost local food systems.
2: Some states will pull out or may not stay in the program because of this cost share, which in some states could go anywhere from millions to billions. So we are facing an existential crisis.
0: The Farm Bill's outcome will have a wide-reaching impact. Government data shows about 150,000 Nebraskans receive SNAP benefits. The Nebraska Department of Ag, meanwhile, estimates there are over 44,000 farms and ranches in the state. Harvest season means more large vehicles on the roads and in fields, and that has Nebraska Public Power District echoing its annual safety reminders. The utility encouraging operators to keep their machines 20 feet away from power lines to avoid the possibility of any electricity arcing from the line to the equipment. NPPD says if a power line falls onto a vehicle or a piece of equipment, people should remain inside the vehicles until help arrives to de-energize the power lines. The utility offers a full slate of safety tips for harvest season on their website. A western Nebraska town is talking land use as it tries to map out plans for future growth. The North Platte Planning Commission and City Council held a joint work session to discuss the city's proposed comprehensive plan. It looks at future growth and development in North Platte, including how different areas of the city could be used in the years ahead. City officials say the comprehensive plan will help guide future land use decisions and provide a long-term vision for the community. Any future rezoning requests would still have to go through the city's normal process.
3: Over a certain number wouldn't be allowed within 3 miles of the city anyway, if it were an actual feedlot. Now, those that are currently existing are non-conforming, which are allowed to continue. So this being

being in the comp plan, this is just kind of a decision maker for you. So if somebody came forward and said, we want to have a farm, we want to have 300 animal units or 1,000 animal units, and you were looking at it, this is a way to either grant

0: host taking his food drive to new heights in an effort to help keep the shelves stocked at the local food pantry. KHAS radio host Brandon J. McDermott has moved onto the roof of the Burlington Center at 7th Street and Burlington Road in Hastings. McDermott says he plans to stay on the roof until the truck parked below is filled with food donations for the Hastings food pantry. He says the need for donations is especially important during the late summer months when food pantries can see a seasonal slowdown in donations.
1: They get a lot of help during the holiday season, during Thanksgiving and Christmas. But what they don't have is during the July, August, September time period. There's a little bit of a lull. Their shelves get a little low. And the Hastings food pantry said, yes, this time is perfect for it.
0: Food donations are being accepted at the Burlington Center until 5 p.m. each day until the truck is full. More news next. You're watching News Channel Nebraska.
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0: It's one of the big stories that emerged from President Trump's visit to Nebraska, an executive order that waives restrictions on cheaper red-dyed diesel. It's a nationwide version of an order that Governor Jim Pillen signed for Nebraska last week. Maribel Gonzalez breaks down the attempt to drive down diesel prices.
1: Anybody who's putting gas in their F-150 right now, or if you're putting diesel in your John Deere, they're not fooled anymore.
2: Diesel prices skyrocketed about 77% this year, according to AAA. Before the Iran war, a gallon of diesel gas cost an average of $3.76. In September, and for the first time ever, topped $6 a gallon. Today, the national average for diesel is $6.32 a gallon. This comes a day after President Donald Trump announced,
3: I'm going to sign a historic executive order to officially waive the off-road requirement and allow anyone to purchase tax-free red-dye diesel.
2: Red-dyed diesel is the same as regular diesel. It's just untaxed and dyed red to distinguish off-road use, which could be helpful for truckers and farmers who rely on diesel vehicles to deliver their goods.
4: A lot of the things, especially at the grocery store, that's going to be the epicenter for where the diesel impacts are first felt because of the intensity of these supply chains to get groceries to where they need to go.
2: Yet the executive order doesn't remove tax obligations on diesel. They're just deferred until next year. And suspending taxes on fuel does not fix the major refinery shortage across the globe, with refineries in the Middle East and Russia damaged by war.
4: Many in America are concerned about the depletion of the U.S. strategic reserve the longer these geopolitical tensions continue to drag out.
2: I'm Maribel Gonzalez reporting.
0: Is it going to cost more to heat your home this winter? Well, experts say that depends on how you do it. Home heating oil prices are expected to be about a third higher than last year. Now, that generally affects folks in the northeastern parts of the country. As for those of us in the Midwest, the picture's a lot better. That's because both natural gas and propane are actually cheaper than last year. Why? Well, the Energy Department says those gases, difficult to transport long

0: distances, so their prices tend to be more localized. A panhandle town is dissolving its police canine program. Kimball City Administrator Renette Brower informed the City Council last night they would no longer have a place to house their canine Lucy. The local police department no longer has a canine handler. Brower said a Wyoming-based pet service training outfit had been housing and training Lucy, but the cost of keeping her has gotten too high. City staff say they've had very little luck finding a department interested in purchasing her, but Brower said they do have some folks interested in accepting the dog as a donation. Well, daylight's getting shorter, but that's not keeping temps from getting higher. Details next in your AccuWeather forecast. This is News Channel Nebraska.
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8: Goodness continues all week long. Warm temps, dry conditions, maybe a spotty shower here or there likely tomorrow, but really not much to worry about. If you're concerned about any outdoor plans being ruined, go ahead and make them. Mother Nature is going to cooperate, as we'll see. Highs in the upper 70s for the Northeast, but 80s for the rest of the state. And that looks to be the modus operandi for most of the next several days, all the way into the weekend. Tonight, lows in the 40s for most of Nebraska, 50s in the Southwest and also in the Southeast too. And we'll see another calm, clear, dry overnight. Maybe a little rain coming our way tomorrow, but tonight should be spectacular as you watch the crescent moon. And tomorrow a little bit cooler, 70s for most of the eastern half of the state, 80s out west. There'll be a chance of a spotty shower or thunder shower in the central, south central parts of the state, but really a slim chance at that. Otherwise, a partly sunny day across most of Nebraska. Look for more of this Friday, Saturday, and for most of us throughout the weekend, it'll start to cool off out west as we get into Sunday. As a cold front sweeps across the state, we'll all be feeling cool by Monday and Tuesday, and probably will stay cool for the foreseeable future.

0: News Channel Nebraska is televising a Capital City clash on Thursday night. 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
1: I was in Valentine, Nebraska at the high school state finals, and we were in the short go the last round, and I caught my thumb in my dally, and went to the hospital in Valentine, and they flew me here. Came to Dr. Hartzell right away, and he reattached it. It come all the way off. I was here for a week after I cut my thumb off, and they just did really good taking care of me. Always felt cared for. I feel like my recovery is going as good as it possibly can, and everybody's just doing so much to help me. I just think that we're really lucky to have someone like him around that can do these kind of surgeries. He's just so good at what he does. Just leaves a good impression. Caring, that's what Faith Health means to me.
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6: And it was weird seeing folks walking around in shorts again, as we really saw a warm-up yesterday. We'll be seeing that again today, especially up in northern Nebraska. There's the Moody Motor Skycam. Crofton Lakeview Golf Course would not be surprised to see that golf course busy once again today. It was warmer than normal for early October. We did see some new records set out in the Panhandle yesterday. The National Weather Service saying that Scotts Bluff and Sydney both set new records, even in Wyoming. 80 degrees in Wyoming this time of year, very unusual. Quite a few new records set out to the west. Now, for the rest of this week, it's going to be really nice. As we get closer to the weekend, we have an increased chance to see high winds, especially in northeast Nebraska into the Sand Hills. Friday through Sunday could be a windy weekend out there. This is the Saturday forecast for wind speeds, and as you see in the Sand Hills, 50 mile an hour wind gusts are certainly possible, fairly widespread once you get north of Ord, but pretty much all of northeast Nebraska being told to prepare for 30, 35, 40, even 45 mile an hour wind gusts Friday, Saturday, and Sunday. Combine that with the fact that it's still really dry out there, certainly not as much so in eastern Nebraska, but for folks out west, even where the wind isn't going to be as severe, relative humidity is going to be below 20%, it appears, through the rest of this week. You combine all those factors together, yeah, that increases the fire danger. Now, we're not seeing that extreme fire danger because, again, out west, the wind speeds aren't expected to be as crazy,

0: 15 to 20 miles per hour, which, let's face it, this time of year is normal in Nebraska, especially out west. But the fact that it is so dry, the fact that we're seeing temperatures warmer than normal, means the fire danger will be elevated as we get into the weekend. This is for Friday. They've not built a model out for Saturday yet. I imagine it's going to look fairly similar as we get into the weekend. On this October the 7th, let's take a look back at this date in history. We're going way back in Nebraska to 1896. It was on this date that the smallest schoolhouse in the state was formed. You know, these one-room schoolhouses are essential to the beginnings of education in Nebraska. Many of them have been preserved in museums across the state, including this one, the Small Schoolhouse. It was chartered on this date back in 1896, only 14 by 16 feet. One of, if not the smallest schoolhouse in Nebraska. It was used by Furnace County District 102. Up until 1935, that would be kind of on the border of where the Arapaho and the Southern Valley school districts exist today. The schoolhouse itself now sits on display in the town of Edison. Moving forward almost a full century on this date, 1985, a bit of sports history. Lynette Woodard became the first female player for the Harlem Globetrotters. Just a year earlier, she captained the U.S. women's basketball team that won gold at the 1984 Olympic Games. She played her college ball at Kansas, was a legend there as well. She would tour with the Globetrotters for 2 years and has since been inducted into the Naismith Basketball Hall of Fame. Staying with sports history on this date in 1916, it was a blowout for the ages. Georgia Tech defeated Cumberland University 222-0. It is the most lopsided game on record in college football history. Cumberland's longest play that day went for negative 4 yards. Now, Georgia Tech's coach at the time was John Heisman, as in the Heisman Trophy. Now, there's lore in the South that Heisman ran up the score in the game because he thought Cumberland had used professional players to beat Georgia Tech in baseball a year earlier. Heisman also coached the baseball team and got a manner of revenge. Legendarily told his team at halftime, despite scoring 63 points in both the first and second quarters, to not let up, and they didn't. More news and weather coming your way next. Thank you so much for joining us. Have a great day. You're watching News Channel Nebraska.
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1: Across the great state of Nebraska, as this week of dreams weather-wise continues, highs in the upper 70s for the Northeast, 80s for the rest of the state. Lots of sunshine today. If you enjoy today, you're going to love the rest of the week because it looks pretty much the same every single day. Tonight, lows in the 40s for most of us, 50s in the Southeast and the Southwest. Another calm, cool, clear, dry overnight as you enjoy the crescent moon. A few passing clouds, but otherwise just perfection detection. And it continues into Thursday. Highs in the 70s for most of the east, 80s for most of the west. And again, lots of sunshine. There's a chance for a spotty shower or thunder shower in the central to south central parts of the state. Perhaps a little bit cloudier up north, but should be a super Thursday tomorrow. And the superness continues all the way into the weekend for most of us anyway. For the northeast, we'll see again highs in the 70s and 80s. Then that cold front starts to sweep across Nebraska on Sunday. It'll start out west, and by Monday, we'll all be feeling nice and Octoberish once again, with highs only in the 50s and 60s. It's also going to bring with it by Tuesday some significant rainfall. So get ready, enjoy the nice warm, dry week, because that's going to flip around, do a full 180 by next Tuesday and be cool and wet. Southeast also seeing 70s and 80s all the way through the weekend, and then, yeah, big time cool down, more than 15 degrees between Sunday and Monday, and staying in the 60s. Looks like the rain will reach you by Wednesday, and again, it should be pretty significant. Central also spectacular, 70s and 80s all the way through Sunday, and then again, another 15 degree drop between Sunday and Monday, and staying in the 50s and 60s. It looks like after that, probably more like 50s for the rest of next week, with the rain reaching you on Wednesday. Northwest, as we mentioned, is going to start to cool off sooner than the rest of us. As that cold front sweeps in on Sunday, you're going to get a 20 degree drop. So enjoy the sunshine and 80s for the next few days, because it's all going bye-bye by the end of the weekend, and staying cool and wet starting Tuesday. More rain, and again, probably significant rainfall coming your way early next week, as we'll all be seeing that, including the Southwest, where it'll just start to cool off a titch on Sunday, but big time by Monday, and then yes, big time rain Tuesday and Wednesday. So last warm week of the year, most likely. Get out there, soak up the sun, and those highs in the 70s and 80s this week, 50s, 60s, and rain next week.
2: Court documents show the man wanted in connection with a sexual assault at the University of Nebraska-Lincoln had been driving around campus prior to the incident. Police have filed formal felony charges against 32-year-old Joseph Favada of Kansas on suspicion of attempted first-degree sexual assault and first-degree false imprisonment. Police say the reported sexual assault happened during the early morning hours of September 29th. The victim, a UNL student, told police she was walking alone when Favada walked past her and asked if she was having a good night. She said about 30 seconds later, Favada grabbed her from behind and sexually assaulted her. The victim said Favada also threw her phone into the street when she tried to call police during the reported assault. Police say they identified Favada using closed circuit cameras on campus. They say they believe he may be in the Wichita area and are working with Kansas law enforcement to locate him. A new study is putting a spotlight on the age at which children get their first smartphone and the potential impact that device can have on body image and eating habits. Ivan Rodriguez looks at what the study found and what parents need to know.
3: A new study published in JAMA Network Open is shedding light on the potential link between smartphones and children's body image and eating habits.
4: Those who had smartphones at age 12 were associated with a 67% higher risk of binge eating. They were about twice as likely to tie their self-worth to their weight at age 14.
3: Researchers followed nearly 9,000 adolescents across the U.S. and found 70% of

0: them owned a smartphone at 12 years old. By age 14, 24% of those kids reported at least one eating disorder symptom, compared with fewer than 16% of teens who did not have a smartphone at age 12. Those symptoms can include things like fixation on food and weight, distorted feelings about body shape and size, restricted eating, or compensating for calorie intake by throwing up or exercising. Dr. Jason Nagata, the study's lead author, says social media combines both the pressure from mass media and from peers and delivers it right to kids' phones.
1: Phones and social media can really introduce teenagers to a world of appearance-related content. Some of it can be algorithmic. If someone is looking for dieting or fitness content, it'll continue to sort of feed that to them.
0: He says parents should be thoughtful about when they get smartphones for their children. While there's no magic age, parents should consider communication needs, developmental readiness, and what guardrails they can put in place.
1: Parents can just stay involved in their children's digital lives, set age-appropriate boundaries, and keep conversations open about body image, eating, and what they're seeing online.
0: I'm Ivan Rodriguez reporting.
2: Students taking to the streets overseas protesting what they say are awful conditions in their schools. Details on these historic protests next, but first, Michael J. Anthony in your AccuWeather forecast.
3: Very happy hump day across the heartland, and looks like that happiness is going to continue all the way through the weekend into early next week. So get out there and enjoy those temps. 80s across most of the state, upper 70s in the northeast. Tonight we'll drop down into the 40s for the northwest and north central, and well, for most of the state actually. Southwest is where your warmer spots are going to be, with lows in the 50s. And a few passing clouds, otherwise another nice, calm, clear, dry night. Tomorrow we do have just a slight chance of rain, probably in the central to south central part of Nebraska, but it's a very slim chance at that. A little bit cooler, 70s for most of the eastern half of the state, 80s as you get out west. Lots of sunshine, maybe a little bit cloudier in the north, but again, just a chance of rain. More great weather coming this weekend.
2: Unprecedented student protests are rocking France. Students, teachers, policemen have all been injured. High school students demanding something be done about what they say is a long broken education system. Reed Binion has more.
4: Officials in France struggling to contain the largest student protests the country has seen in decades.
5: So we've been on the street since 5 a.m. We want change. We want revendication. We want to be heard.
4: Authorities estimate the demonstrators filling the streets on Tuesday in Paris and other cities numbered in the hundreds of thousands. As protests sweep the country, the students are being joined by teachers and even delegates from trade unions. The first demonstrations started last month as a protest in support of striking teachers at a suburban high school near Paris. Since then, it has expanded into a national crisis. Over the past few weeks, hundreds of schools have been forced to close, and upwards of 6,000 people have been taken into police custody, most of them minors without criminal records. As the protests grew, images from around the country showed students setting trash cans on fire, manning barricades, assaulting teaching staff, and clashing with police. At the same time, critics have accused the police of a heavy-handed response.
6: They are just creating violence.
7: To them, we are young enough to be kicked, to be gassed, but we are not old enough to be listened. So that's pretty crazy. I mean, we should be listening.
4: I'm Reed Binion reporting.
2: Calls for accountability growing louder at Cornell University. Students held a town hall yesterday, lashing out at their school following a large rally Monday night. It all stems from a civil lawsuit filed against the Ivy League school last month, in which a former student alleged she was gang raped at a fraternity. Sherelle Hubbard has more.
8: The fallout is growing at Cornell University. Tuesday night, students held a town hall where many expressed outrage over the school's handling of an alleged gang rape of a former student, only identified as Jane Doe, by several Chi Phi fraternity members in 2024. The men named in the lawsuit have all denied any wrongdoing.
9: I think a lot of us have lost faith in this institution. And as I said, trust is just completely broken.
8: Now Cornell's own faculty joining a chorus of outraged students. The school's faculty senate is preparing for a

0: vote of no confidence in the Cornell administration's handling of sexual assault cases on campus.
1: Sexual assault is a perennial problem at Cornell, and the students and the faculty are asking, when is this going to stop? And equally important, the alumni are coming forward to faculty and telling us stories about how they were assaulted sexually on this campus.
0: The civil lawsuit filed against Cornell, the fraternity, and others has brought a national spotlight to the case. Cornell University's police allegedly did not include the woman's explicit rape accusation in an abbreviated statement sent to the office of the district attorney, who ended up not filing any charges in the case.
2: That smells to me like a cover-up. You have to wonder, who told the investigators to not include it in the report?
0: The Ivy League school has retained former U.S. Deputy Attorney General Sally Yates to lead an independent review into how the university deals with sexual assault cases. Part of that review will examine the Jane Doe allegations specifically. I'm Sherelle Hubbard reporting.
3: We've reported on the nationwide donated blood shortage, but experts say plasma is in short supply as well. Plasma-derived medicines are used to treat a variety of serious medical conditions, including rare, chronic, and life-threatening diseases. Mandy Gaither has one woman's story of survival thanks to plasma donors.
4: For 27 years, Christy Savino was in and out of the hospital, but no one could tell her why.
5: It was just being told in a million different ways, you're fine. It's all in your head.
4: It wasn't until the birth of her second child, which landed her in the intensive care unit with a life-threatening infection, that doctors were able to give her something she'd never had before, a diagnosis of common variable immune deficiency, a rare disorder of the immune system where the body fails to produce enough protective antibodies. Savino was given plasma-derived medicine.
5: After a lifetime of illnesses, I had something in that moment that I had never had before, and that was hope.
4: Savino says that medicine is the only reason she made it out of the hospital and home to her family back then. Now, at age 44, she receives plasma infusions every 4 weeks, just like she has for the past 18 years.
5: Plasma powers every possibility, and literally, that's why I breathe today.
4: And that's why she and millions of other patients who benefit from those infusions depend on plasma donations.
5: The commitments donors make to give us this ability to live a quality of life that some people take for granted it's just incredible to us.
4: For Health Minute, I'm Mandy Gaither.
3: The color pink is filling the halls at Faith Health in Norfolk this month, bringing a powerful message to local women. Tyler Murphy spoke with health professionals on what you should know this Breast Cancer Awareness Month.
6: Just like the changing colors of autumn leaves, the color pink carries a deep meaning this time of year for those inside Faith Health in Norfolk. For Regine Hoff, pink isn't just a decoration. It's a beacon of comfort.
7: Well, it definitely means Breast Cancer Awareness Month. 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
6: According to the CDC, 1 in 8 women will be diagnosed with breast cancer in their lifetime. Every year, nearly 1,800 Nebraskan women face that reality. But health professionals stress that early detection changes everything.
8: You know, it takes really 10 minutes to do the exam, and it's read the same day, and 80% of the time it's benign. 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
6: Mammography technologist Ann Austin says technological advancements make finding abnormalities faster and simpler than in the past.
8: It's a vulnerable exam, kind of, you know, and they'll break down and say, oh, you know, it's such a relief. You know, someone in my family had breast cancer and I was so worried about it. And it's just a good idea to come in, have it done. It's peace of mind.
6: Health officials recommend women ages 40 to 72 get screened every 2 years.
8: Come in for your mammogram. It's not as scary as you think.
6: In Norfolk, Tyler Murphy, News Channel, Nebraska.
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9: Some of the state's top volleyball programs will be colliding on the volleyball court this Saturday. 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
3: Temps, dry conditions, maybe a spotty shower here or there likely tomorrow, but really not much to worry about. If you're concerned about any outdoor plans being ruined, go ahead and make them. Mother Nature is going to cooperate, as we'll see highs in the upper 70s for the northeast, but 80s for the rest of the state. And that looks to be the modus operandi for most of the next several days all the way into the weekend. Tonight, lows in the 40s for most of Nebraska, 50s. In the southwest and also in the southeast too. And we'll see another calm, clear, dry overnight. Maybe a little rain coming our way tomorrow, but tonight should be spectacular as you watch the crescent moon. And tomorrow a little bit cooler, 70s for most of the eastern half of the state, 80s out west. There'll be a chance of a spotty shower, thunder shower in the central, south central parts of the state, but really a slim chance at that. Otherwise, a partly sunny day across most of Nebraska. Look for more of this Friday, Saturday, and for most of us throughout the weekend, it'll start to cool off out west as we get into Sunday. As a cold front sweeps across the state, we'll all be feeling cool by Monday and Tuesday and probably will stay cool for the foreseeable future.
10: Is a nitrogen application in your fall plans? I'm Darren Hefty, along with my brother Brian, and this week's Ag PhD, we'll talk about fall nitrogen applications and how to make them work.
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10: Got a tough to control weed of the week and much more on this week's Ag PhD.
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17: Welcome back once again here to World Dairy Expo. I'm Susan Littlefield with the American Ag Network. Opportunity to speak with the Dairy Farmer of the Year. Jonathan Lamb is from, I understand, New York and Ohio. Your operations are in two different states.
18: That's correct. Yeah, we milk on three facilities in New York and one in the state of Ohio.
17: Wonderful. So for you guys, and as we are talking, he literally has a phone out of view watching his son in the show ring. So that's a big part of what you guys are doing. Not only you getting honored with the award of Dairy Farmer of the year, but you get to watch your family show and talk about some important issues that you're seeing for this industry.
18: Yeah, so we enjoy, as part of our operation, doing a little bit of showing. Important issues for the industry. I've been talking with some of the other interviews about how much investment is taking place, not only in the United States, but in our

0: area in New York with milk processing. So it's a really exciting time for us to be in the industry because we really needed to make, again, in the Northeast in New York, we needed to make some investments in the industry did into milk processing. And I'm happy to say that's being done right now in a big, big way. And so now milk processors are coming to dairy farmers and say, can you please make more milk for us? So it's exciting to be around.
1: That's a good situation to be in to say, hey, we need more milk. What can your cows do for us?
0: Absolutely. And, you know, so, you know, some of our neighbors that are expanding, I would say they're making generational investments, which is really good because a lot of us have young children at home. And it's good to see that they'll have something to come back to, right? If we don't invest back in our own operations, there's nothing going to be there for the next generation. But getting up early in the morning is, and even if they choose not to have a career in the dairy industry, that'll serve them well for the rest of their life.
1: Oh, absolutely. Well, congratulations to you on your award, and of course, hopefully a whole bunch more coming from the ring as well.
0: We'll see. Thank you.
1: Jonathan Lamb's been joining us. He is this year's Dairy Farmer of the Year right here at World Dairy Expo. I'm Susan Littlefield reporting.
2: Welcome back to NCN. Let's take a look at some other top stories from around the state today. An infant from Lincoln expected to survive after suffering a number of injuries that could have taken her life. The 42-day-old girl recovering at Children's Hospital in Omaha. Police say the infant suffered life-threatening injuries at the hands of her mother, 20-year-old Kaylee Lowe. Investigators say Lowe likely slammed the baby's head against the floor of her Lincoln home, threw her into the air, and squeezed her ribs. Police say the infant suffered 7 broken ribs and bleeding on both sides of her brain. A doctor with Children's Hospital told police the infant suffered permanent brain injuries. Lowe was charged with intentional child abuse resulting in injury. She's being held at the Lancaster County Department of Corrections on a $1 million bond. The Jack and Jill Food Center, Havlick's Hometown Market. The names have changed, but it was always the first place to buy groceries in St. Paul since 1961. Now there's a new option run by some of the same people. It's Home Plate Market, a reference to the Howard County town's longstanding tradition with baseball. It's in a brand new building. Owners say that they're now open for business.
3: We're about 80 or 90% where we want to be. In the next 3 weeks or so, we'll be grand opening. And that's when we hope, like I said, to have the store and everybody a little bit more organized and prepared. We'll be doing a lot of giveaways and promotions and get aggressive with the prices and whatnot.
2: St. Paul's history with baseball stems from Major League Hall of Famer Grover Cleveland Alexander. The former pitcher called St. Paul home as a youth, and it was where he lived before dying in 1950. The store's first day open comes almost 100 years to the day when Alexander recorded the final outs to help the St. Louis Cardinals win their first ever World Series. Nebraska football's matchup against 7th-ranked Indiana this weekend might come down to one key area. We'll talk about that next in sports. You're watching News Channel Nebraska.
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5: State of Nebraska, as this week of dreams weather-wise continues, highs in the upper 70s for the Northeast, 80s for the rest of the state. Lots of sunshine today. If you enjoy today, you're going to love the rest of the week because it looks pretty much the same every single day. Tonight, lows in the 40s for most of us, 50s in the Southeast and the Southwest. Another calm, cool, clear, dry overnight as you enjoy the crescent moon. A few passing clouds, but otherwise just perfection detection. And it continues into Thursday. Highs in the 70s for most of the east, 80s for most of the west. And again, lots of sunshine. There's a chance for a spotty shower or thunder shower in the central to south central parts of the state. Perhaps a little bit cloudier up north, but should be a super Thursday tomorrow, and the superness continues all the way into the weekend for most of us anyway. For the Northeast, we'll see again highs in the 70s and 80s. Then that cold front starts to sweep across Nebraska on Sunday. It'll start out west, and by Monday, we'll all be feeling nice and Octoberish once again with highs only in the 50s and 60s.

0: It's also going to bring with it by Tuesday some significant rainfall. So get ready, enjoy the nice warm dry week, because that's going to flip around to a full 180 by next Tuesday and be cool and wet. Southeast also seeing 70s and 80s all the way through the weekend, and then big time cool down, more than 15 degrees between Sunday and Monday, and staying in the 60s. Looks like the rain will reach you by Wednesday, and again, it should be pretty significant. Central also spectacular, 70s and 80s all the way through Sunday, and then again another 15 degree drop between Sunday and Monday, and staying in the 50s and 60s. It looks like after that, probably more like 50s for the rest of next week, with the rain reaching you on Wednesday. Northwest, as we mentioned, is going to start to cool off sooner than the rest of us. As that cold front sweeps in on Sunday, you're going to get a 20-degree drop. So enjoy the sunshine in 80s for the next few days, because it's all going bye-bye by the end of the weekend. And staying cool and wet starting Tuesday, more rain. And again, probably significant rainfall coming your way early next week, as we'll all be seeing that, including the Southwest, where it'll just start to cool off a titch on Sunday, but big time by Monday. And then, yes, big time rain Tuesday and Wednesday. So last warm week of the year, most likely. Get out there, soak up the sun, and those highs in the 70s and 80s this week, 50s, 60s, and rain next week.
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0: Nebraska football's tilt with number 7 Indiana Saturday could come down to one key factor, an area where both the Huskers and Hoosiers are among the best in the nation. Jake Bartecki has more.
1: Since he arrived in Lincoln, the motto for Rob Orr

0: Burich in the black shirts has been take three. That means three turnovers per game, of course, and that might take on an even bigger meaning this weekend. Nebraska welcoming number 7 Indiana, the defending national champions, to Memorial Stadium, and they have just one turnover all season long. Orich and the Husker defense knows how important it'll be to get takeaways on Saturday afternoon.
1: Whatever Coach Rob calls, he's going to put us in great spots to make plays, and we just got to go out there and execute.
2: Play style, speed and physicality, run to the ball. I thought 2 weeks ago we ran to the ball harder than what we did last week. I was disappointed in that. I want people to talk about our defense as the hardest playing group in the country. And so we got to play extremely hard. The backs have a high break tackle ratio. We got to tackle their backs at an elite level, which is something we go work on today.
0: Indiana quarterback Josh Hoover, a transfer from TCU, has been elite at taking care of the football. No interceptions through the Hoosiers' 5-0 start. He's also only run the ball 17 times so far this season. A contrast to what the Huskers saw on Saturday against Maryland with Malik Washington. Defensive end Williams Winery says none of that changes a thing in how the black shirts prepare.
3: The approach really isn't too much different, you know, quarterback week to week. You know, we're just coming out just trying to get after him, you know, make him uneasy, you know, make him as uncomfortable as possible. So that's really the approach week to week.
0: What about that? Well, turnovers could very likely be the deciding factor on Saturday afternoon. The Hoosiers and the Huskers 1-2 respectively in the Big Ten in turnovers lost. Indiana's only lost one. The Huskers have only lost a pair. Kickoff Saturday, 11 a.m. Central Time, right here at Memorial Stadium. Covering the Huskers, Jake Bartecki, News Channel Nebraska.
4: And Nebraska basketball begins its exhibition season soon with a lot of hype for the first time in a while. And a big part of that is starting the year with a conference honor. Price Sanford's already been named Blue Ribbon Magazine Second Team Preseason All-American. Well, he added to his collection of preseason honors yesterday, being one of 10 players selected to preseason All-Big Ten. Sanford, the fourth Husker to join that list, joining James Palmer Jr., Teran Pettaway, and Kisei Tominaga. The senior averaged 18 points and 5 rebounds last year, ranked fourth nationally in three-pointers made. Sanford and the Huskers take the floor Friday night in Lincoln against St. Louis for the first of 3 exhibitions. That's sports for your Wednesday. Stick around. We've got more news and weather on the way. Thanks for joining us. Have a great day. You're watching News Channel Nebraska.
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0: joining us on News Channel Nebraska. Coming up this hour on NCN, Pomp and Circumstance is being played one fewer time for a college part of the University of Nebraska system. The Farm Bill officially expiring, and now producers are unsure of what to expect. This also applies to some who receive benefits and financial assistance. Pizza! Several chain restaurants were sacked in the Tri-Cities, and now one of those franchises is coming back next month. And we've got a big one on tap this weekend. One of only two undefeated matchups in the FBS going down Saturday at Memorial Stadium. A couple of weeks into fall and we are well into the heat. How will it be by the time we get to kickoff? Michael Shadley joins us for the first time this hour with a check of the forecast.
1: Thanks, Dave. Let's look at the high temperatures from today in Nebraska. Here's what we're looking at. Nearly everywhere getting to the 80s, a little bit cooler. Often O'Neill's just 75, 76 in Hardington, but some

0: Southern Nebraska getting into the low to mid 80s, 84 for Nebraska City, Beatrice, and Imperial. Northwest Nebraska getting in on that 84 degree temperature as well. A little bit above what you'd expect for this juncture in October. Tonight's lows dipping below 50 nearly everywhere in Nebraska. Hastings staying warmer at 53, same for McCook at 51, but mid to upper 40s for the most part. Tonight's conditions, don't expect any rain. Might be some clouds rolling in depending exactly where you're at in Nebraska. As far as tomorrow's highs are concerned, 75 for Hardington, 76 in Columbus. A lot warmer in southwest Nebraska, 87 for McCook, 90 for Imperial, but upper 70s to 80s most everywhere.
1: Thanks, Michael. We'll get back with him later for a longer look at the forecast. For the time being, we're touching on the top stories from around Nebraska. The University of Nebraska-Kearney announcing its ending summer commencement beginning next year. UNK says declining participation plus increasing costs and staffing needs led to the decision. School officials say this was not made lightly, and the university had to look closely at how it uses its resources.
2: This isn't just about the direct cost of the ceremony. It's as much about the commitment of staff time, other operational resources kind of across the university that goes into an event like commencement. And with this current budget and staffing environment, we're just looking at all those things together. And it's a heavy lift in a lot of ways when you've got three commencements. So it's just the best use of our dollars and overall resources.
1: The school will still hold spring and winter commencement ceremonies. Summer 2027 grads will have the chance to participate in UNK's December commencement instead. The university says it's announcing the change about 10 months in advance to give students and families time to plan ahead. A Panhandle school is eliminating its lifelong learning department next year. Western Nebraska Community College is continuing to evaluate its programs and services in the face of fiscal uncertainty. WNCC recently passed its 2026-27 budget, and this program cut will offer more resources to go to the college's main priorities. President Greg Dart saying in a statement it was a difficult decision. The change will not impact previously scheduled classes. WNCC will also continue to offer programs coordinated through the Lifelong Learning Department, such as driver's education. Harvest season means more large vehicles on the roads and in the fields, and Nebraska Public Power District is echoing its annual safety reminders. The utility is encouraging operators to keep their machines at least 20 feet away from power lines to avoid the possibility of any electricity arcing from the line to the equipment. NPPD says if a power line falls onto a vehicle or a piece of equipment, people inside should remain there until help arrives to de-energize the active line. The utility offers a full slate of safety tips for harvest season on their website. The Farm Bill has officially expired. The package of federal legislation governs how land is used, determines resources for farmers, and sets funding for federal nutrition programs. Experts say it could be weeks before a new bill is created. It creates a huge question mark for farmers, and experts say this leaves the future of SNAP even more uncertain. Last year's federal budget reconciliation law implemented changes making it more difficult to obtain benefits and make major changes to how states pay for the program.
3: And for the first time in history, it created a cost share where the SNAP benefits, instead of being at 100%, were now going to be paid by the states depending on the percentage of their payment error rates.
1: The Food Bank of the Heartland estimated change means Nebraska's share of the program could cost up to $13 million. Shrinking access to SNAP will harm local programs connecting low-income households to neighboring small farms while boosting local food systems.
3: Some states will pull out or may not stay in the program because of this cost share, which in some states could go anywhere from millions to billions. So we are facing an existential crisis.
1: The Farm Bill's outcome will have a wide-reaching impact. Government data shows about 150,000 Nebraskans receive SNAP benefits, while the Nebraska Department of Ag estimates there's over 44,000 farms and ranches across the state.
4: Did you know that 3 out of 4 American homes have toxic chemicals in their tap water? So how do you protect your family? Hi, I'm Peter Spiegel. I've been saying for years that I believe there is no such thing as safe tap water. That's why I created AquaTrue, the countertop

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3: Crashed and died from his injuries has been identified. 16-year-old Cody Malula of Geneva was involved in a fatal crash Sunday in Dawson County. Authorities say they were notified of a stolen vehicle from North Platte was seen leaving Gothenburg and likely driven by a missing or runaway juvenile. Deputies spotted the car west of Cozad and tried to initiate a traffic stop. Malula fled, and law enforcement says they called off the pursuit in Cozad. Shortly after, another call came in west of Lexington for a vehicle rollover. When officials got to the scene, they say it was the same car from the pursuit. Malula was thrown from the vehicle in the crash, and medical care was rendered at the scene. He eventually died from his injuries. Two teenagers were taken to the hospital after a crash in Grand Island yesterday afternoon. The Hall County Sheriff's Office says it happened at around 3 p.m. on Highway 281 in Wood River Road, south of Grand Island. Authorities say the initial investigation leads them to believe a semi was turning west onto Wood River Road when it hit a pickup heading south on 281. A 17-year-old Grand Island male was driving the truck, wearing his seatbelt, and suffered serious injuries, requiring a trip to the hospital. An 18-year-old female passenger in the pickup was not wearing her seatbelt and suffered minor injuries, also going to the hospital. The semi driver was a 25-year-old California man. The Hall County Sheriff says alcohol was likely not a factor and charges are pending, although who may face them was not clarified. Rollover crash late last night in Sherman County sends one person to the hospital. The Sherman County Sheriff's Office says they were notified by OnStar of a rollover crash south of Loup City on Highway 10 at 11:50 p.m. They found one vehicle well off the road and sitting on its roof. Sheriff Joel Bergman tells News Channel Nebraska the driver was heading north when it went off the road approximately 500 feet before ending up on its roof. Bergman says the initial investigation has authorities believing the driver may have fallen asleep. There was one person inside the SUV. They were taken to the hospital with minor injuries and released. Sherman County first responders were called to the scene of a truck fire on Highway 2 at 7:45 this morning. When they arrived, a truck pulling a trailer of beans was on fire. Sheriff Joel Bergman tells News Channel Nebraska it appears there was a mechanical breakdown with the brakes locking up and getting so hot they went up in flames. The fire spread to the trailer, causing a total loss, and also to a good portion of the beans. Crews were able to put out the fire and clean up the lost crop. There were no injuries reported. A panhandle town is dissolving its police canine program. Kimball City Administrator Annette Brower informing the City Council they would no longer have a place to house their canine, Lucy. The local police department no longer has a canine handler. Brower said a Wyoming-based pet service training outfit have been housing and training Lucy. The cost of keeping her has gotten too high. City staff say they've had very little luck finding a department interested in buying her. Brower said they do have parties interested in accepting the dog as a donation.
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4: Look at your AccuWeather forecast on News Channel Nebraska. For the most part, nothing to worry about in terms of watches, advisories, warnings, except for our friends here in northwest Nebraska. If you're in the Chadron or Harrison areas, this is a fire weather watch in effect starting Friday. So it's still a couple of days away, but already some concerns popping up. Of course, an area of the state that's had some wildfire trouble in 2026. The reason for the fire weather watch, expecting wind speeds between 15 and 25 miles per hour with gust up to 40. And that relative humidity is just so low, only 12 to 20%. Relative humidity in northwest Nebraska expected Friday, so the watch in effect. Here are the low temperatures for tonight across Nebraska. Mid to upper 40s most places except for central and southeast Nebraska, a little bit warmer, going to just get down to 51 in Kearney, 53 in Hastings. Tonight's conditions, some clouds may roll in some parts of the state, but we don't expect them to bring any precipitation. The next chance for rain would be a somewhat minimal chance Thursday night into Friday in eastern Nebraska. Tomorrow's highs, mid to upper 70s in the east, much warmer in the west, could get up to 90 in Imperial tomorrow, 87 for Scottsbluff and McCook, and much sunshine. It's partly cloudy, but sun shining throughout the day tomorrow.
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6: Cattle were lower Wednesday. More on that in just a moment. I'm Brownfield Commodity Market reporter John Perkins with the closing market minute for Wednesday, October 7th. Soybeans, corn, and wheat all finished lower, seeing profit-taking and technical selling after the gains on Tuesday. Soybeans and corn are both watching U.S. harvest activity, expecting generally good progress in many growing areas here over the next several days, ahead of a return to slightly wetter conditions in parts of the region. Soybeans did attempt a rally early on in the strength in soybean meal, which is up on those recent harvest delays, which has kept the supply very tight, but beans were unable to follow through, running into overhead resistance. And as for the wheat, it continues to wait for any appreciable improvement in global demand for U.S. wheat because of the slowdown in exports out of the Black Sea region. That has not happened yet. USDA's weekly U.S. sales numbers are out Thursday morning, and the USDA's updated supply, demand, and production report is set for Friday. Live and feeder cattle closed lower, seeing profit-taking and pressure from a lower midday move in beef as they wait for widespread direct cash cattle business to get underway. Asking prices did surface during this session in Nebraska at 228 to 230 live and 350 dressed, but otherwise the major feeding areas remained quiet. And hogs closed lower, continuing to look technically weak, also seeing pressure from the lower midday move in pork and the steady to lower cash during the session. With the closing market minute for Wednesday, October 7th, I'm Brownfield Commodity Market reporter John Perkins.
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2: Talking land use as it tries to map out plans for future growth. The North Platte Planning Commission and City Council holding a joint work session to discuss the city's proposed comprehensive plan. It looks at future growth and development in North Platte, including how different areas of the city could be used in the coming years. City officials say the comprehensive plan will help guide future land use decisions and provide a long-term vision for the community. Any future rezoning requests would still have to go through the city's normal process.
3: Over a certain number wouldn't be allowed within 3 miles of the city anyway, if it were an actual feedlot. Now, those that are currently existing are non-conforming, which are allowed to continue. So this being in the comp plan, this is just kind of a decision maker for you. So if somebody came forward and said, we want to have a farm, we want to have 300 animal units or 1,000 animal units, and you were looking at it, this is a way to either grant or deny that permit.
2: The plan also includes a land use map identifying how different areas of North Platte are expected to be used in the future. Clark said discussion will continue on how best to handle new types of land use, like cannabis farms or data centers. A popular pizza chain closing several central Nebraska locations over the last year is opening a new one in Kearney under new leadership. The Little Caesars pizza franchise is set to return next month on the south side of town, off 2nd Avenue, just between the Crafty Dog Sports Bar and Gourmet House. The former location in Kearney on West 39th and others in Grand Island, North Platte, or Columbus were closed in the fall of 2025 because of bankruptcy. The Buffalo County Sheriff's Office held a sheriff's sale for restaurant equipment at the former Kearney location. Work is ongoing at the new spot, which is scheduled to open early November. A record number of people gathering for the second annual Governor's Youth Summit. More than 500 high school students and recent graduates attending the event in Kearney, where they learned about internships, college scholarships, and jobs. Organizers say students made hundreds of connections throughout the day and submitted more than 300 applications for career opportunities. The event also included a combined $20,000 in scholarship awards for students. UNL Athletics Director Troy Dannon and men's basketball coach Fred Hoiberg spoke to students about navigating their careers and finding mentors. The summit is organized by the Nebraska Department of Economic Development, with more than 30 organizations sponsoring this event. A self-described grassroots effort from a southeast Nebraska city is shaping a future for some of the residents. The Nebraska City Senior Center has been able to expand the hours of operation, a big deal for those who like to utilize the space. Whether it be connecting, having fun, or just a place to go, it's a welcome addition for those who use it. They're opening the doors 3 days a week now, Tuesday through Thursday, with hours from 9 a.m. until 3 p.m. The center's schedule is already filled out for the rest of this week and next, with exercise leading off each day and a lunch sandwiched in the middle. As they say online, come for an activity, stay for the friendship.
4: Plans are here in the Midwest for the new moms and dads and old school romantics, the hockey parents, the fat bikers, the snow shovelers and the holiday homecomers. From the first day on the job to the last day on the clock, Medica Health Plans cover Midwesterners like you because we are Midwesterners like you. And when it matters most, we'll be there too.
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9: AccuWeather forecast on News Channel Nebraska. These are the high temperatures from today, getting into the mid-70s, upper 70s in parts of northeast Nebraska as well. But outside of that region, almost everywhere south of Madison County got into the 80s. Everywhere west of, let's say, Broken Bow got into the 80s today. A little bit warmer in the west in Chadron and Scotts Bluff, getting to the mid-80s. Paying attention here to this fire weather watch, not in effect for today. This is for Friday, but fire issues have been a thing in that part of the state this year, so certainly want to start thinking of it in advance. The reason for this fire weather watch, the wind gust could reach 40 miles per hour on Friday, and the relative humidity just 12 to 20%, so some sparks could really spread quickly out there. Here are the lows overnight tonight, 43 for Chadron, 44 in Scotts Bluff. Warms up quite a bit once you get to the southeast. It could stay as warm as 53 degrees in Hastings overnight. Nothing freezing overnight yet today, but it happens to be the first average fall freeze today. That means usually today is when you get that first sub 32 degree temperature in Omaha, according to the National Weather Service. But we're far from getting that. That won't come until at least next week. So the fall freeze not hitting Nebraska quite yet. Tonight's conditions partly cloudy for all of Nebraska, not expecting any rain. Tomorrow's highs into the 80s out west, could get as hot as 87 in Scotts Bluff. How about that? Could see a temperature in the 90s in Chase County, but much cooler in northeast Nebraska, just 75 for Hardington, 76 in Norfolk and O'Neill. Plenty of sunshine in store for tomorrow. Some clouds rolling in throughout the day, but nothing too menacing. Looking at the extended forecast in northeast Nebraska, quite pleasant for the next few days, but this doesn't show the wind conditions. Looking at southeast Nebraska, it doesn't here either, but we are checking things out for Saturday. There could be an advisory related to that because wind gusts likely to be between 30 and 40 miles per hour. A windy weekend in store overall. The peak windiness would be Saturday. Let's hope it affects the Indiana quarterback more than Nebraska's. How about central Nebraska? Nothing but sunshine in store until midweek next week. In northwest Nebraska, that could arrive a little bit sooner. They could use some rain in that part of the country. Starting Monday, some clouds roll in. Could bring some precipitation. We certainly hope it does. High temperatures in the upper 80s for the next few days. And in southwest Nebraska, much of the same. A high of 87 for each of the next 3 days. And that's a look at your forecast on News Channel Nebraska.
2: number 7 Indiana could come down to one key factor. The Huskers and Hoosiers are statistically two of the best in the nation. NCN's Jake Martecki shares why winning in one particular margin, a rarity for Nebraska in years past, could spur Big Red to a

0: monster upset.
1: Since he arrived in Lincoln, the motto for Rob Orrich and the black shirts has been take three. That means three turnovers per game, of course, and that might take on an even bigger meaning this weekend. Nebraska welcoming number 7 Indiana, the defending national champions, to Memorial Stadium, and they have just one turnover all season long. Orrich and the Husker defense knows how important it'll be to get takeaways on Saturday afternoon.
2: Whatever Coach Rob calls, he's going to put us in great spots to make plays, and we just got to go out there and execute.
3: Play style, speed and physicality, run to the ball. I thought 2 weeks ago we ran to the ball harder than what we did last week. I was disappointed in that. I want people to talk about our defense as the hardest playing group in the country. And so we got to play extremely hard. The backs have a high break tackle ratio. We got to tackle their backs at an elite level, which is something we go work on today.
1: Indiana quarterback Josh Hoover, a transfer from TCU, has been elite at taking care of the football. No interceptions through the Hoosiers' 5-0 start. He's also only run the ball 17 times so far this season. A contrast to what the Huskers saw on Saturday against Maryland with Malik Washington. Defensive end Williams Winery says none of that changes a thing in how the black shirts prepare.
4: The approach really isn't too much different, you know, quarterback week to week. You know, we're just coming out just trying to get after him, you know, make him uneasy, you know, make him as uncomfortable as possible. So that's really the approach week to week.
1: What about that? Well, turnovers could very likely be the deciding factor on Saturday afternoon. The Hoosiers and the Huskers 1-2 respectively in the Big Ten in turnovers lost. Indiana's only lost one. The Huskers have only lost a pair. Kickoff Saturday, 11 a.m. Central Time, right here at Memorial Stadium. Covering the Huskers, Jake Bartecki, News Channel Nebraska.
0: College basketball getting back into the swing of things, and UNK Hoops is looking for the pendulum to return in their favor. For the men, the Lopers have a beefy roster with 17 guys, and it will look a whole lot different from last season's 13-17 finish, 6-13 in the MIAA. Incoming freshmen, guys who didn't get a lot of minutes last year, and 8 separate transfers joining the squad. There was a particular set of skills head coach Marty Levinson says he was looking for in grabbing so many guys from other places.
5: I was looking for maturity and workload and then selflessness that they care about the other guys. It's hard when you get them transfers to come in and join a team. They have to take on the culture of the team, and they got to fast track the relationships, as I call it. If you just come in 1 year and think it's just going to go your way, or you're just going to use the community or use the school, it doesn't work like that. You got to pour into the community. You got to pour into the people.
0: The women's program ending a game below 500 for the first time in nearly a decade. They missed out on the conference tourney as the Lopers also battled bodies piling up in the training room. It served as a learning period for the Blue and Gold, including head coach Drew Johnson, who believes he will be able to apply it heading into this season.
6: I thought we were old enough that we didn't have to do as much of that, and that hurt us. And so during the middle of the year, we were able to learn and fix some of that. You know, we win 2 top 25 games on the road in the last 2 weeks of the season. We did figure some things out, but it was too late. And then I also feel like I tried to morph too much when, you know, this player was down or that player was down.
0: The upcoming campaign is right around the corner. The Loper women open at home November 9th against Sioux Falls, a 6 p.m. Central tip. The men are heading to Northeast Nebraska for an in-state showdown with Wayne State. It'll be a 7 p.m. Central start inside Rice Arena. Creighton University and men's basketball success have been synonymous for decades now, and the man credited with starting their 2-decade-plus run is hanging it up in a revelation just days before the season starts. On3.com reporting Oregon head coach Dana Altman is retiring effective immediately. Altman has been in Eugene for 16 years, reaching the NCAA tourney 9 times, including a Final Four appearance in 2017. Prior to his time in the Pacific Northwest, Altman was the head coach at CU for 16 years, taking the Jays to the Big Dance 7 times. The native of Wilbur, Nebraska, played collegiately at Southeast Community College. It was also his first stop as a head coach in 1982. He has 382 career victories, heading into his final go-round on the sidelines. 80s abound across Nebraska for our Wednesday, and there's a chance we could touch 90 in some spots before the next cold front rolls in. Michael Shapley joins us once again with a look at the forecast.
7: Dave, let's look at the high temperature.

0: From today in Nebraska. Here's what we're looking at. Nearly everywhere getting to the 80s, a little bit cooler. Off in O'Neill's just 75, 76 in Hardington, but southern Nebraska getting into the low to mid 80s, 84 for Nebraska City, Beatrice, and Imperial. Northwest Nebraska getting in on that 84 degree temperature as well. A little bit above what you'd expect for this juncture in October. Tonight's lows dipping below 50. Nearly everywhere in Nebraska, Hastings staying warmer at 53, same for McCook at 51, but mid to upper 40s for the most part. Tonight's conditions, don't expect any rain, might be some clouds rolling in depending exactly where you're at in Nebraska. As far as tomorrow's highs are concerned, 75 for Hardington, 76 in Columbus, a lot warmer in southwest Nebraska, 87 for McCook, 90 for Imperial, but upper 70s to 80s most everywhere.
1: 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He'll be back in the NCN Weather Center in less than 10 minutes, right here on News Channel Nebraska. ...in local newscast during the bottom half of the hour as we get into more of the top stories from around the region. A cloud man arrested in connection to the death of a child has been extradited from Kansas back to Nebraska. Records show the Webster County Sheriff's Office was called to the hospital in September for a report of a juvenile who had bruises and was unconscious. The story of what happened to the boy while on a late-night fishing trip with the mother and 36-year-old Tyler Brooks weren't adding up. After being flown to Kearney and then transferred to Children's Hospital in Omaha, medical professionals shared their belief the injuries were from blunt force trauma. Brooks was arraigned Monday in Webster County Court and has a bond of $250,000, 10%. He's due in court on October 16th. A documentary is coming out later this month on Hulu with direct connection to a Nebraska murder. It's called Swipe Right on the Devil, focused on the killing of Sidney Loof. The author of The Vampire's Cult says he has done interviews inside prison with Aubrey Traill and Bailey Boswell, along with time spent combing through records during the trial. The show starts airing on October 22nd, and Chet Hardin plans to visit Nebraska come November to speak at several libraries. A man who fled from authorities into a cornfield was able to elude law enforcement for several days until he wasn't. 31-year-old William Coonfield was pulled over in Merritt County on September 29th by a Merritt County deputy. The sheriff's office says Coonfield stopped immediately and ran into a cornfield. As law enforcement attempted to track him down with drones and a canine, the dog led them to an area where officials believed he had been picked up. At the car, drugs and counterfeit currency were found. An arrest warrant was issued and Coonfield was picked up on Saturday by the Albion Police Department and Boone County Sheriff's Office. He's being held in the Merritt County Jail with additional charges pending. Omaha City Council has reached a settlement with the family of a man who was shot and killed during a no-knock warrant. A unanimous approval of $420,000 awarded to the estate of Cameron Ford. The Omaha Police Department showed up to a home with a warrant near 78th and Reddick on August 29th, 2024. Ford, a 37-year-old at the time, was shot inside the home, taken to the hospital, and died. Officer Adam Vail was the only person to use a weapon on the day in question. Vail was put on leave and eventually removed from the police department for his actions. No one spoke for or against the settlement, and the family says they will continue fighting for the elimination of no-knock warrants. President Trump making a broad move aimed at lowering diesel prices when he signed an executive order in Grand Island. It's exempt from taxes at the state and federal level and will be done so on a temporary basis. This after a recent government forecast sees diesel prices staying near record highs, just as holiday shopping and shipping ramp up.
2: Most retailers have brought in their holiday inventory.
3: A lot of the purchases that were made for holiday have already been done, and they are in stores or in distribution centers ready to get distributed.
2: But elevated diesel prices could still squeeze retailers and consumers in store and online. Shelley E. Cohan, retail expert at Syracuse University, says there's an added cost for the final travel stretch to stores and consumers.
3: What retailers might risk going into holiday is the movement of goods. So transporting goods, for example, from a distribution center to various stores throughout the network.
2: Diesel prices have dropped off a September peak by about 20%. 20 cents per gallon, but they're still up about 77% this year due to war-damaged refineries in the Middle East and Russia crunching global supply. That's led to tough questions along the supply chain from importers to retailers.
4: Do we pass some of these higher costs on to the, you know, either if you're a wholesaler,

0: maybe passing it on to a retailer if you can? Or if you're a retailer, do you pass some of that higher cost that you're incurring on to the consumer?
1: Jason Miller, professor of supply chain management at Michigan State University, says shipping costs are especially sensitive to the diesel price hike.
0: You're going to be seeing higher shipping fees this holiday season by retailers because the price for parcel services is up substantially because of higher fuel costs.
1: That also means retailers' threshold for free shipping could be higher, and online returns this holiday season could face fees too. In Washington, I'm Karen Kafa.
2: A well-known nationwide blood shortage, and now experts say plasma is in short supply also. Plasma-derived medicines are used to treat a variety of serious medical conditions, including rare, chronic, and life-threatening diseases. One woman's story of survival is all thanks to plasma donors.
3: For 27 years, Christy Savino was in and out of the hospital, but no one could tell her why.
4: It was just being told in a million different ways, you're fine. It's all in your head.
3: It wasn't until the birth of her second child, which landed her in the intensive care unit with a life-threatening infection, that doctors were able to give her something she'd never had before, a diagnosis of common variable immune deficiency, a rare disorder of the immune system where the body fails to produce enough protective antibodies. Savino was given plasma-derived medicine.
4: After a lifetime of illnesses, I had something in that moment that I had never had before, and that was hope.
3: Savino says that medicine is the only reason she made it out of the hospital and home to her family back then. Now, at age 44, she receives plasma infusions every 4 weeks, just like she has for the past 18 years.
4: Plasma powers every possibility, and literally, that's why I breathe today.
3: And that's why she and millions of other patients who benefit from those infusions depend on plasma donations.
4: The commitments donors make to give us this ability to live a quality of life that some people take for granted it's just incredible to us.
3: For Health Minute, I'm Mandy Gaither.
2: A few more hot ones in store before a bit of a cool down coming our way. When is it going to happen? We get back into the weather mix with Michael Shively.
5: Some of the state's top volleyball programs will be colliding on the volleyball court this Saturday. 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
6: On News Channel Nebraska, for the most part, nothing to worry about in terms of watches, advisories, warnings, except for our friends here in Northwest Nebraska. If you're in the Shadron or Harrison areas, this is a fire weather watch in effect starting Friday. So it's still a couple of days away, but already some concerns popping up. Of course, an area of the state that's had some wildfire trouble in 2026. The reason for the fire weather watch, expecting wind speeds between 15 and 25 miles per hour with gust up to 40. And that relative humidity is just so low, only 12 to 20%. Relative humidity in Northwest Nebraska expected Friday. So the watch in effect. Here are the low temperatures for tonight across Nebraska. Mid to upper 40s most places except for central and southeast Nebraska. A little bit warmer, going to just get down to 51 in Kearney, 53 in Hastings. Tonight's conditions, some clouds may roll in some parts of the state, but we don't expect them to bring any precipitation. The next chance for rain would be a somewhat minimal chance Thursday night into Friday in eastern Nebraska. Tomorrow's highs, mid to upper 70s in the east, much warmer in the west, could get up to 90 in Imperial tomorrow, 87 for Scottsbluff and McCook, and much sunshine. It's partly cloudy, but sun shining throughout the day tomorrow.
7: Cattle were low on Wednesday. More on that in just a moment. I'm Brownfield Commodity Market reporter John Perkins with the closing market minute for Wednesday, October 7th. Soybeans, corn, and wheat all finished lower, seeing profit taking and technical

0: selling after the gains on Tuesday. Soybeans and corn are both watching U.S. harvest activity, expecting generally good progress in many growing areas here over the next several days, ahead of a return to slightly wetter conditions in parts of the region. Soybeans did attempt a rally early on in the strength in soybean meal, which is up on those recent harvest delays, which has kept the supply very tight, but beans were unable to follow through, running into overhead resistance. And as for the wheat, it continues to wait for any appreciable improvement in global demand for U.S. wheat because of the slowdown in exports out of the Black Sea region. That has not happened yet. The USDA's weekly U.S. sales numbers are out Thursday morning, and the USDA's updated supply, demand, and production Friday. Live and feeder cattle closed lower, seeing profit-taking and pressure from a lower midday move in beef as they wait for widespread direct cash cattle business to get underway. Asking prices did surface during the session in Nebraska, $228 to $230 live and $350 dressed, but otherwise the major feeding areas remained quiet. And hogs closed lower, continuing to look technically weak, also seeing pressure from the lower midday move in pork and the steady to lower cash during the session. With the closing market minute for Wednesday, October 7th, I'm Brownfield Commodity Market reporter John Perkins.
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2: Welcome back once again here to World Dairy Expo. I'm Susan Littlefield with the American Ag Network. Opportunity to speak with the Dairy Farmer of the Year. Jonathan Lamb is from, I understand, New York and Ohio. Your operations are in two different states.
3: That's correct. Yeah, we milk on three facilities in New York and one in the state of Ohio.
2: Wonderful. So for you guys, and as we are talking, he literally has a phone out of view watching his son in the show ring. So that's a big part of what you guys are doing. Not only you getting honored with the award of Dairy Farmer of the Year, but you get to watch your family show and talk about some important issues that you're seeing for this industry.
3: Yeah, so we enjoy, as part of our operation, doing a little bit of showing. Important issues for the industry. I've been talking with some of the other interviews about how much investment is taking place, not only in the United States, but in our area in New York with milk processing. So it's a really exciting time for us to be in the industry because we really needed to make, again, in the Northeast in New York, we needed to make some investments in the industry did into milk processing. And I'm happy to say that's being done right now in a big, big way. And so now milk processors are coming to dairy farmers and say, can you please make more milk for us? So it's exciting to be around.
2: That's a good situation to be in to say, hey, we need more milk. What can your cows do for us?
3: Absolutely. And, you know, so, you know, some of our neighbors that are expanding, I would say they're making generational investments, which is really good because a lot of us have young children at home. And it's good to see that they'll have something to come back to, right? If we don't invest back in our own operations, there's nothing going to be there for the next generation. Getting up early in the morning is, and even if they choose not to have a career in the dairy industry, that'll serve them well for the rest of their life.
2: Oh, absolutely. Well, congratulations to you on your award, and of course, hopefully a whole bunch more coming from the ring as well.
3: We'll see. Thank you.
2: Jonathan Lamb's been joining us. He is this year's Dairy Farmer of the Year right here at World Dairy Expo. I'm Susan Littlefield reporting.
4: Shared there have been two teams in all of college football since the FBS and the FCS were split in 1978, when a program won every single game by 14 or more points, 2004 Utah and 1995 Nebraska. There are currently five programs in contention to do it again this season, nearing the midway point. Nebraska is one of those, as is Utah.
5: A lot of time to digest what went down Saturday. Nebraska, Maryland, shaky for a while there before Nebraska really started to put it on the Terrapins and blow them out. Now Nebraska is 5-0 on the season.
6: Yeah, Dave, I mean, honestly, I've kind of said it a couple times already this week. Nebraska looked like a 5-win team in the first half and a 9-win team in the second half. You know, it just was a tale of two tapes. And sometimes that's how it is in college football this day and age. You know, I think Maryland came out and threw the ball a little bit more than Nebraska was expecting them to. And so I think Rob Orich had to adjust the game plan a little bit there. Specifically also, you know, I think they were trying to do a lot of different things. You know, they ran the stunt and Dwayne McDougal had the pick six. They ran that earlier in the game as well and nearly had it with Caleb.

0: Benning. Benning was just a step or two late on the play. But I think in the second half defensively, Nebraska just got back to the fundamentals of let's just stay on our gaps. Let's stick to, you know, stay on our man, you know, call zones when we need to. And more than anything else, I thought they just tackled better and more fundamentally in the second half. And offensively, I mean, what can you say about Kwazi Gilmer and Anthony Calandra and that duo? I mean, 17 targets to Gilmer. That's the most targets a receiver for Nebraska has received since Stanley Morgan back in 2016. Ironically, that's the last time Nebraska was 5-0 as well. Had that against Oregon. And then Calandria's legs, too. I mean, when we were at Big Ten Media Days, me and Doug Duda, congratulations to Doug on his award, by the way, Pete Thamel told us that he thought Calandria would win Nebraska some games with its legs, with his legs. And, I mean, I don't think it was only his legs that helped Nebraska win the game, but it's what helped Nebraska put the game away.
1: Well, they got the victory. Now, cycle back to 2016. I didn't believe they were as highly ranked as they should have been in 2016. I don't think the AP and the coaches are hanging on to that experience to rank Nebraska this year. But at the same time, Nebraska's still not in the top 25. A win over Indiana, obviously Nebraska's going to skyrocket up the polls. Mm-hmm. But this is also the first real challenge of the season.
0: Yeah, and I think if you win, you're definitely in the top 20. Depending on who puts you where, you might find your way pretty solidly into the top 15. And then the conversation really begins of, okay, could Nebraska be a college football playoff team? Because if you beat Indiana, I think it proves that you can probably beat anybody left on your schedule. I mean, we've seen Oregon have their troubles already. They've lost twice already this season, lost once already in Big Ten play, you know, to USC. Ohio State's going to be very tough. Iowa is probably going to be very tough as well. But if you can beat Indiana, that's a major statement. As far as why Nebraska's not ranked yet, I think there's a little bit of still doubt and probably a little bit of thought creeping into last season, how Nebraska ended the season so poorly that they started this season, you know, with not many expectations. So they're going to have to make some statements. I do think there is something to be said, though. If Nebraska takes Indiana to the wire, there I'm sure will be some polls that will put Nebraska in the top 25. Just don't know if it'll be enough to get like a 23-25 ranking.
1: Kind of where they're at right now. Let's switch gears a little bit and talk about Nebraska volleyball. They had another impressive weekend on the road at Penn State, at Maryland, coming out victorious. Sandy Jackson back-to-back Big Ten Player of the Week honors, and she was incredible. If Nebraska can get Jackson and Harper Murray on the same page every single night, nobody can touch the Huskers.
0: Yeah, and I mean, that was really evident in the Penn State game. So Nebraska at 355. So I think it was Harper Murray at 13 kills and Andy Jackson at 11. I mean, that's just unstoppable when you have that duo on their A game. And, you know, the interesting thing is Nebraska hit 355 in that game, but Penn State hit 240 as well. So what we've talked about a lot on here is we'd say, all right, Nebraska looked great last night. We look at their hitting percentage, and sometimes it's been negative or it's been in the hundreds. And we're kind of thinking, okay, how did they look as good as they did? It's because they played great defense and they got the other team out of system and just took advantage of their mistakes. I think maybe to open up the offense, they need to take a little bit of the focus off the defense. Maybe they did do that against Penn State. I really think that's probably a better answer from somebody like Danny Bustum-Kelly or Jalen Reyes as to how they handled that. But something to that, that they played one of their best offensive matches while also giving up an uncharacteristically high hitting percentage.
1: They've got a road trip taking on Indiana. Then they're back to John Cook Arena Saturday against Wisconsin for a blackout. I'm calling it the kitchen. Are you in or not?
0: I'm in.
1: John Cook Arena will now be known as the kitchen between NCN's Jake Bartecki and myself. Jake, thanks for the time.
0: You bet. Thanks, Dave.
2: Big news today out of the NFL is former Beatrice Orangeman and Nebraska standout Cam Jurgens has been traded from the Philadelphia Eagles to the Baltimore Ravens. Jurgens was selected by the Eagles 51st overall out of Nebraska back in 2022, helping Philly to a Super Bowl over Kansas City at the end of the 25 season. Jurgens is currently in concussion protocol, and he's expected to take over as the starting center for the Ravens when he makes his return to the field. Expect to see a few purple jerseys popping up in southeast Nebraska.
3: Your AccuWeather forecast on News Channel Nebraska. These are the high temperatures from today, getting into the mid-70s. Upper 70s in parts of northeast Nebraska as well, but outside of that region, almost everywhere south of Madison County got into the 80s. Everywhere west of let's say, broken.

0: broken bow. Got into the 80s today. A little bit warmer in the west in Chadron and Scotts Bluff, getting to the mid-80s. Paying attention here to this fire weather watch, not in effect for today. This is for Friday. But fire issues have been a thing in that part of the state this year, so certainly want to start thinking of it in advance. The reason for this fire weather watch, the wind gust could reach 40 miles per hour on Friday, and the relative humidity just 12 to 20%, so some sparks could really spread quickly out there. Here are the lows overnight tonight, 43 for Chadron, 44 in Scotts Bluff. Warms up quite a bit once you get to the southeast. It could stay as warm as 53 degrees in Hastings overnight. Nothing freezing overnight yet today, but it happens to be the first average fall freeze today. That means usually today is when you get that first sub 32 degree temperature in Omaha, according to the National Weather Service. But we're far from getting that. That won't come until at least next week. So the fall freeze not hitting Nebraska quite yet. Tonight's conditions partly cloudy for all of Nebraska, not expecting any rain. Tomorrow's highs into the 80s out west, could get as hot as 87 in Scotts Bluff. How about that? Could see a temperature in the 90s in Chase County, but much cooler in northeast Nebraska, just 75 for Hardington, 76 in Norfolk and O'Neill. Plenty of sunshine in store for tomorrow. Some clouds rolling in throughout the day, but nothing too menacing. Looking at the extended forecast in northeast Nebraska, quite pleasant for the next few days, but this doesn't show the wind conditions. Looking at southeast Nebraska, doesn't here either, but we are checking things out for Saturday. There could be an advisory related to that because wind gusts likely to be between 30 and 40 miles per hour. A windy weekend in store overall. The peak windiness would be Saturday. Let's hope it affects the Indiana quarterback more than Nebraska's. How about central Nebraska? Nothing but sunshine in store until midweek next week. In northwest Nebraska, that could arrive a little bit sooner. They could use some rain in that part of the country. Starting Monday, some clouds roll in. Could bring some precipitation. We certainly hope it does. High temperatures in the upper 80s for the next few days. And in southwest Nebraska, much of the same. A high of 87 for each of the next 3 days. And that's a look at your forecast on News Channel Nebraska.
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0: consent is not assumed. It's communicated.
1: I believe consent should be always verbal, so everyone knows both parties are agreed to the same situation, so it's all 100% consensual.
2: If you're being pressured into it when you don't really want to, you're gonna probably say yes to things that you're not really ready for.
3: Not assuming someone's willing to say yes and like not forcing someone to say yes.
4: First round of voting for the coolest thing made in Nebraska. Popcorn, flour, animal health IV fluids, and modular housing are among the contestants still in the running for this year's trophy. And while last winter was quiet when it came to snowfall for much of the state, the almighty snowblower is also in the mix. Voting for this round is underway when each item is paired against another for the right to be crowned the 2026 champion. The ballot boxes for this round close Sunday at midnight. After spending more than a day and a half on the roof of one of Hastings' tallest buildings, Chaos Radio host Brandon McDermott is back on solid ground after helping fill a truck with food donations for the Hastings Food Pantry. He's been up there much longer in years past. NCN's Brandon Shanahan has more from up above.
5: McDermott moved onto the rooftop of the Burlington Center in Hastings Tuesday morning and vowed to stay there until the truck in the parking lot was filled with food donations. Just after 2 p.m. Wednesday, the truck began to overflow with donations, bringing an end to McDermott's rooftop stay.
6: Well, Brandon, we've determined that today is your last day on the roof of the building here because our truck is full.
7: Are you serious?
6: Our truck is full.
7: Dude, for real.
6: Wait, it gets better. It gets better, Brandon.
7: Okay.
6: We not only filled the Furniture and Mattress Direct box truck with food, we actually had to do some overflow.
5: This is the third year of the Heroes for Hunger promotion, and the first time McDermott has been able to avoid spending a second night on the roof. He says it's been humbling to see how much the event has grown over the years.
7: You toss a stone into the water, you see the concentric circles that are created from just one simple toss. We tossed that ring into the lake 3 years ago, and now we're seeing other people that are coming up to me and saying, hey, aren't you supposed to be on the roof? I mean, that shows me that word of mouth has spread to where people are seeing me in public and knowing me for being the roof guy.
5: A donation of more than 1,200 pounds of food from Hastings Catholic Schools pushed the drive over the finish line. For McDermott, seeing the truck filled with donations made the long hours of the roof worthwhile.
7: You know, there's a Tom Osborne book called On Solid Ground. This is what it feels like. It feels like I'm finally, we're here.
8: Oh, cheers.
7: Cheering, you hear that? But my goodness, look what you guys did, Hastings. Congratulations and thank you so much for being a part of Heroes for Hunger. This is great. And you guys were a big part of it. You were the last of the load to get us over the edge here. Congratulations, you guys.
5: Yeah. In Hastings, for News Channel Nebraska, I'm Brandon Shanahan.
7: Such a good job on prepping, on marketing, pushing this.
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0: us on News Channel Nebraska. Coming up this hour on NCN, Pomp and Circumstance is being played one fewer time for a college part of the University of Nebraska system. The Farm Bill officially expiring, and now producers are unsure of what to expect. This also applies to some who receive benefits and financial assistance. Pizza! Several chain restaurants were sacked in the Tri-Cities, and now one of those franchises is coming back next month. And we've got a big one on tap this weekend. One of only two undefeated matchups in the FBS going down Saturday at Memorial Stadium. A couple of weeks into fall and we are well into the heat. How will it be by the time we get to kickoff? Michael Shively joins us for the first time this hour with a check of the forecast.
1: Dave, let's look at the high temperatures from today in Nebraska. Here's what we're looking at. Nearly everywhere getting to the 80s, a little bit cooler off in O'Neill's, just 75, 76 in Hardington, but southern Nebraska getting into the low to mid 80s, 84 for Nebraska City, Beatrice, and Imperial. Northwest Nebraska getting in on that 84 degree temperature as well, a little bit above what you'd expect for this juncture in October. Tonight's lows dipping below 50. Nearly everywhere in Nebraska, Hastings staying warmer at 53, same for McCook at 51, but mid to upper 40s for the most part. Tonight's conditions, don't expect any rain, might be some clouds rolling in depending exactly where you're at in Nebraska. As far as tomorrow's highs are concerned, 75 for Hardington, 76 in Columbus, a lot warmer in southwest Nebraska, 87 for McCook, 90 for Imperial, but upper 70s to 80s most everywhere.
0: Thanks, Michael. We'll get back with him later for a longer look at the forecast. For the time being, we're touching on the top stories from around Nebraska. The University of Nebraska-Kearney announcing its ending summer commencement beginning next year. UNK says declining participation plus increasing costs and staffing needs led to the decision. School officials say this was not made lightly, and the university had to look closely at how it uses its resources.
2: This isn't just about the direct cost of the ceremony. It's as much about the commitment of staff time, other operational resources kind of across the university that goes into an event like commencement. And with this current budget and staffing environment, we're just looking at all those things together. And it's a heavy lift in a lot of ways when you've got three commencements. So it's just the best use of our dollars and overall resources.
0: The school will still hold spring and winter commencement ceremonies. Summer 2027 grads will have the chance to participate in UNK's December commencement instead. The university says it's announcing the change about 10 months in advance to give students and families time to plan ahead. A Panhandle school is eliminating its lifelong learning department next year. Western Nebraska Community College is continuing to evaluate its programs and services in the face of fiscal uncertainty. WNCC recently passed its 2026-27 budget, and this program cut will offer more resources to go to the college's main priorities. President Greg Dart saying in a statement it was a difficult decision. The change will not impact previously scheduled classes. WNCC will also continue to offer programs coordinated through the Lifelong Learning Department, such as driver's education. Harvest season means more large vehicles on the roads and in the fields, and Nebraska Public Power District is echoing its annual safety reminders. The utility is encouraging operators to keep their machines at least 20 feet away from power lines to avoid the possibility of any electricity arcing from the line to the equipment. NPPD says if a power line falls onto a vehicle or a piece of equipment, people inside should remain there until help arrives to de-energize the active line. The utility offers a full slate of safety tips for harvest season on their website. The Farm Bill has officially expired. The package of federal legislation governs how land is used, determines resources for farmers, and sets funding for federal nutrition programs. Experts say it could be weeks before a new bill is created. It creates a huge question mark for farmers, and experts say this leaves the future of SNAP even more uncertain. Last year's federal budget reconciliation law implemented changes making it more difficult to obtain benefits and make major changes to how states pay for the program.
3: And for the first time in history, it created a cost share where the SNAP benefits, instead of being at 100%, were now going to be paid by the states depending on the percentage of their payment error rates.
0: The Food Bank of the Heartland estimated change means Nebraska's share of the program could cost up to $13 million. Shrinking access to SNAP will harm local programs connecting low-income households to neighboring small farms while boosting local food systems.

0: some states will pull out or may not stay in the program because of this cost share, which in some states could go anywhere from millions to billions. So we are facing an existential crisis.
1: The Farm Bill's outcome will have a wide-reaching impact. 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
0: 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So when it's time to vote, let's bring it, Nebraska.
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3: 1-833-549-4135.
10: Crashed and died from his injuries has been identified. 16-year-old Cody Malula of Geneva was involved in a fatal crash Sunday in Dawson County. Authorities say they were notified of a stolen vehicle from North Platte was seen leaving Gothenburg and likely driven by a missing or runaway juvenile. Deputies spotted the car west of Cozad and tried to initiate a traffic stop. Malula fled, and law enforcement says they called off the pursuit in Cozad. Shortly after, another call came in west of Lexington for a vehicle rollover. When officials got to the scene, they say it was the same car from the pursuit. Malula was thrown from the vehicle in the crash, and medical care was rendered at the scene. He eventually died from his injuries. Two teenagers were taken to the hospital after a crash in Grand Island yesterday afternoon. The Hall County Sheriff's Office says it happened at around 3 p.m. on Highway 281 in Wood River Road, south of Grand Island. Authorities say the initial investigation leads them to believe a semi was turning west onto Wood River Road when it hit a pickup heading south on 281. A 17-year-old Grand Island male was driving the truck, wearing his seatbelt, and suffered serious injuries, requiring a trip to the hospital. An 18-year-old female passenger in the pickup was not wearing her seatbelt and suffered minor injuries, also going to the hospital. The semi driver was a 25-year-old California man. The Hall County Sheriff says alcohol was likely not a factor and charges are pending, although who may face them was not clarified. Rollover crash late last night in Sherman County sends one person to the hospital. The Sherman County Sheriff's Office says they were notified by OnStar of a rollover crash south of Loup City on Highway 10 at 11:50 p.m. They found one vehicle well off the road and sitting on its roof. Sheriff Joel Bergman tells News Channel Nebraska the driver was heading north when it went off the road approximately 500 feet before ending up on its roof. Bergman says the initial investigation has authorities believing the driver may have fallen asleep. There was one person inside the SUV. They were taken to the hospital with minor injuries and released. Sherman County first responders were called to the scene of a truck fire on Highway 2 at 7:45 this morning. When they arrived, a truck pulling a trailer of beans was on fire. Sheriff Joel Bergman tells News Channel Nebraska it appears there was a mechanical breakdown with the brakes locking up and getting so hot they went up in flames. The fire spread to the trailer, causing a total loss, and also to a good portion of the beans. Crews were able to put out the fire and clean up the lost crop. There were no injuries reported. A panhandle town is dissolving its police canine program. Kimball City Administrator Annette Brower informing the city council they would no longer have a place to house their canine, Lucy. The local police department no longer has a canine handler. Brower said a Wyoming-based pet service training outfit have been housing and training Lucy. The cost of keeping her has gotten too high. City staff say they've had very little luck finding a department interested in buying her. Brower said they do have parties interested in accepting the dog as a donation.
11: About our Senator Pete Ricketts. On April 30th, 1993, John Arias broke into my home, tied me up with parachute cord, and violently raped me. My children heard everything that happened. He was caught, pled guilty, and went to prison. He said I should watch my back for the rest of my life. Pete Ricketts cast the deciding vote to pardon this man.
12: Governor Ricketts?
13: Yes, but with that, you've got your pardon.
11: That pardon brought back all the nightmares. I found out just totally by accident.

0: I thought impossible that anyone would make that decision without contacting the victim. Because of Pete Ricketts, my attacker is now allowed to own a gun and had his name removed from the sex offender registry. I have no idea why Senator Ricketts chose my rapist over me.
1: Nebraska Values PAC is responsible for the content of this advertisement.

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3: Channel Nebraska, for the most part, nothing to worry about in terms of watches, advisories, warnings, except for our friends here in Northwest Nebraska. If you're in the Chadron or Harrison areas, this is a fire weather watch in effect starting Friday. So it's still a couple of days away, but already some concerns popping up. Of course, an area of the state that's had some wildfire trouble in 2026. The reason for the fire weather watch, expecting wind speeds between 15 and 25 miles per hour with gust up to 40. And that relative humidity is just so low, only 12 to 20%. Relative humidity in Northwest Nebraska expected Friday. So the watch in effect. Here are the low temperatures for tonight across Nebraska. Mid to upper 40s most places except for central and southeast Nebraska. A little bit warmer, going to just get down to 51 in Kearney, 53 in Hastings. Tonight's conditions, some clouds may roll in some parts of the state, but we don't expect them to bring any precipitation. The next chance for rain would be a somewhat minimal chance Thursday night into Friday in eastern Nebraska. Tomorrow's highs, mid to upper 70s in the east, much warmer in the west, could get up to 90 in Imperial tomorrow, 87 for Scottsbluff and McCook, and much sunshine. It's partly cloudy, but sun shining throughout the day tomorrow.
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5: Cattle were low on Wednesday. More on that in just a moment. I'm Brownfield Commodity Market reporter John Perkins with the closing market minute for Wednesday, October 7th. Soybeans, corn, and wheat all finished lower, seeing profit taking and technical selling after the gains on Tuesday. Soybeans and corn are both watching U.S. harvest activity, expecting generally good progress in many growing areas here over the next several days, ahead of a return to slightly wetter conditions in parts of the region. Soybeans did attempt a rally early on in the strength in soybean meal, which is up on those recent harvest delays, which has kept the supply very tight, but beans were unable to follow through, running into overhead resistance. And as for the wheat, it continues to wait for any appreciable improvement in global demand for U.S. wheat because of the slowdown in exports out of the Black Sea region. That has not happened yet. USDA's weekly U.S. sales numbers are out Thursday morning, and the USDA's updated supply, demand, and production report is set for Friday. Live and feeder cattle closed lower, seeing profit taking and pressure from a lower midday move in beef as they wait

0: for widespread direct cash cattle business to get underway. Asking prices did surface during this session in Nebraska at 228 to 230 live and 350 dressed, but otherwise the major feeding areas remained quiet. And hogs closed lower, continuing to look technically weak, also seeing pressure from the lower midday move in pork and the steady to lower cash during the session. With the closing market minute for Wednesday, October 7th, I'm Brownfield Commodity Market reporter John Perkins.
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2: Everything's labeled these days. Dan Osborne says independent, but check the ingredients. Democrat money from Act Blue, men in women's bathrooms, artificial, well, everything. Now with amnesty and Social Security for illegal immigrants. Osborne said there's only one party he'd caucus with, the woke Democrats. Dan Osborne, not recommended for Nebraska. Keep him out of the Senate. Cornhusker Majority is responsible for the content of this advertising.
3: On the roof of one of Hastings' tallest buildings, Chaos Radio host Brandon McDermott is back on solid ground after helping fill a truck with food donations for the Hastings Food Pantry. He's been up there much longer in years past. NCN's Brandon Shanahan has more from up above.
4: McDermott moved onto the rooftop of the Burlington Center in Hastings Tuesday morning and vowed to stay there until the truck in the parking lot was filled with food donations. Just after 2 p.m. Wednesday, the truck began to overflow with donations, bringing an end to McDermott's rooftop stay.
5: Well, Brandon, we've determined that today is your last day on the roof of the building here because our truck is full.
6: Are you serious?
5: Our truck is full.
6: Dude, for real.
5: Wait, it gets better. It gets better, Brandon.
6: Okay.
5: We not only filled the Furniture and Mattress Direct box truck with food, we actually had to do some overflow.
6: What?
4: This is the third year of the Heroes for Hunger promotion and the first time McDermott has been able to avoid spending a second night on the roof. He says it's been humbling to see how much the event has grown over the years.
6: You toss a stone into the water, you see the concentric circles that are created from just one simple toss. We tossed that ring into the lake 3 years ago, and now we're seeing other people that are coming up to me and saying, hey, aren't you supposed to be on the roof? I mean, that shows me that word of mouth has spread to where people are seeing me in public and knowing me for being the roof guy.
4: A donation of more than 1,200 pounds of food from Hastings Catholic Schools pushed the drive over the finish line. For McDermott, seeing the truck filled with donations made the long hours of the roof worthwhile.
6: You know, there's a Tom Osborne book called On Solid Ground. This is what it feels like. It feels like I'm finally, we're here.
7: Oh, cheers.
6: Cheering, you hear that? But my goodness, look what you guys did, Hastings. Congratulations and thank you so much for being a part of Heroes for Hunger. This is great. And you guys were a big part of it. You were the last of the load to get us over the edge here. Congratulations, you guys.
4: Yeah. In Hastings, for News Channel Nebraska, I'm Brandon Shanahan.
6: Such a good job on prepping, on marketing, pushing this.
3: Central Nebraska City is talking land use as it tries to map out plans for future growth. The North Platte Planning Commission and City Council holding a joint work session to discuss the city's proposed comprehensive plan. It looks at future growth and development in North Platte, including how different areas of the city could be used in the coming years. City officials say the comprehensive plan will help guide future land use decisions and provide a long-term vision for the community. Any future rezoning requests would still have to go through the city's normal process.
8: Over a certain number wouldn't be allowed within 3 miles of the city anyway, if it were an actual feedlot. Now, those that are currently existing are non-conforming, which are allowed to continue. So this being in the comp plan, this is just kind of a decision maker for you. So if somebody came forward and said, we want to have a farm, we want to have 300 animal units or 1,000 animal units, and you were looking at it, this is a way to either grant or deny that permit.
3: The plan also includes a land use map identifying how different areas of North Platte are expected to be used in the future. Clark said discussion will continue on how best to handle new types of land use, like cannabis farms or data centers. A popular pizza chain closing several central Nebraska locations over the last year is opening a new one in

0: Barney under new leadership. The Little Caesars pizza franchise is set to return next month on the south side of town, off 2nd Avenue, just between the Crafty Dog Sports Bar and Gourmet House. The former location in Kearney on West 39th and others in Grand Island, North Platte, or Columbus were closed in the fall of 2025 because of bankruptcy. The Buffalo County Sheriff's Office held a sheriff's sale for restaurant equipment at the former Kearney location. Work is ongoing at the new spot, which is scheduled to open early November. A record number of people gathering for the second annual Governor's Youth Summit. More than 500 high school students and recent graduates attending the event in Kearney, where they learned about internships, college scholarships, and jobs. Organizers say students made hundreds of connections throughout the day and submitted more than 300 applications for career opportunities. The event also included a combined $20,000 in scholarship awards for students. UNL Athletics Director Troy Dannon and men's basketball coach Fred Hoiberg spoke to students about navigating their careers and finding mentors. The summit is organized by the Nebraska Department of Economic Development, with more than 30 organizations sponsoring this event. A self-described grassroots effort from a southeast Nebraska city is shaping a future for some of the residents. The Nebraska City Senior Center has been able to expand the hours of operation, a big deal for those who like to utilize the space, whether it be connecting, having fun, or just a place to go. It's a welcome addition for those who use it. They're opening the doors 3 days a week now, Tuesday through Thursday, with hours from 9 a.m. until 3 p.m. The center schedule is already filled out for the rest of this week and next, with exercise leading off each day and a lunch sandwiched in the middle. As they say online, come for an activity, stay for the friendship.
1: Osborne has a plan.
2: I can go and I can be the voice for LGBTQ and immigration and all of these issues. Then I lose the election. At the end of the day, I'm going to win this election. And then I'll be the senator for 6 years and everybody else can ask off.
1: Osborne will lie to win, then betray our values.
3: I'm Pete Ricketts, and I approve this message. Join my team, give today.
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10: Look at your AccuWeather forecast on News Channel Nebraska. These are the high temperatures from today, getting into the mid-70s, upper 70s in parts of northeast Nebraska as well. But outside of that region, almost everywhere south of Madison County got into the 80s. Everywhere west of, let's say, Broken Bow got into the 80s today. A little bit warmer in the west in Chadron and Scotts Bluff, getting to the mid-80s. Paying attention here to this fire weather watch, not in effect for today. This is for Friday, but fire issues have been a

0: thing in that part of the state this year, so certainly want to start thinking of it in advance. The reason for this fire weather watch, the wind gust could reach 40 miles per hour on Friday, and the relative humidity just 12 to 20%, so some sparks could really spread quickly out there. Here are the lows overnight tonight, 43 for Chadron, 44 in Scotts Bluff. Warms up quite a bit once you get to the southeast. Could stay as warm as 53 degrees in Hastings overnight. Nothing freezing overnight yet today, but it happens to be the first average fall freeze today. That means usually today is when you get that first sub 32 degree temperature in Omaha, according to the National Weather Service. But we're far from getting that. That won't come until at least next week. So the fall freeze not hitting Nebraska quite yet. Tonight's conditions partly cloudy for all of Nebraska, not expecting any rain. Tomorrow's highs into the 80s out west, could get as hot as 87 in Scotts Bluff. How about that? Could see a temperature in the 90s in Chase County, but much cooler in northeast Nebraska, just 75 for Hardington, 76 in Norfolk and O'Neill. Plenty of sunshine in store for tomorrow. Some clouds rolling in throughout the day, but nothing too menacing. Looking at the extended forecast in northeast Nebraska, quite pleasant for the next few days, but this doesn't show the wind conditions. Looking at southeast Nebraska, it doesn't here either, but we are checking things out for Saturday. There could be an advisory related to that because wind gusts likely to be between 30 and 40 miles per hour. A windy weekend in store overall. The peak windiness would be Saturday. Let's hope it affects the Indiana quarterback more than Nebraska's. How about central Nebraska? Nothing but sunshine in store until midweek next week. In northwest Nebraska, that could arrive a little bit sooner. They could use some rain in that part of the country. Starting Monday, some clouds roll in. Could bring some precipitation. We certainly hope it does. High temperatures in the upper 80s for the next few days. And in southwest Nebraska, much of the same. A high of 87 for each of the next 3 days. And that's a look at your forecast on News Channel Nebraska.
1: Number 7 Indiana could come down to one key factor. The Huskers and Hoosiers are statistically two of the best in the nation. NCN's Jake Bartecki shares why winning in one particular margin, a rarity for Nebraska in years past, could spur Big Red to a monster upset.
2: Since he arrived in Lincoln, the motto for Rob Orrich and the black shirts has been take three. That means three turnovers per game, of course, and that might take on an even bigger meaning this weekend. Nebraska welcoming number 7 Indiana, the defending national champions, to Memorial Stadium, and they have just one turnover all season long. Orrich and the Husker defense knows how important it'll be to get takeaways on Saturday afternoon.
3: Whatever Coach Rob calls, he's going to put us in great spots to make plays, and we just got to go out there and execute.
4: Play style, speed and physicality, run to the ball. I thought 2 weeks ago we ran to the ball harder than what we did last week. I was disappointed in that. I want people to talk about our defense as the hardest playing group in the country. And so we got to play extremely hard. The backs have a high break tackle ratio. We got to tackle their backs at an elite level, which is something we go work on today.
2: Indiana quarterback Josh Hoover, a transfer from TCU, has been elite at taking care of the football. No interceptions through the Hoosiers' 5-0 start. He's also only run the ball 17 times so far this season. A contrast to what the Huskers saw on Saturday against Maryland with Malik Washington. Defensive end Williams Winery says none of that changes a thing in how the black shirts prepare.
5: The approach really isn't too much different, you know, quarterback week to week. You know, we're just coming out, just trying to get after him, you know, make him uneasy, you know, make him as uncomfortable as possible. So that's really the approach week to week.
2: What about that? Well, turnovers could very likely be the deciding factor on Saturday afternoon. The Hoosiers and the Huskers, 1 and 2 respectively, in the Big Ten in turnovers lost. Indiana's only lost one. The Huskers have only lost a pair. Kickoff Saturday, 11 a.m. Central Time, right here at Memorial Stadium. Covering the Huskers, Jake Bartecki, News Channel Nebraska.
1: College basketball getting back into the swing of things, and UNK Hoops is looking for the pendulum to return in their favor. For the men, the Lopers have a beefy roster with 17 guys, and it will look a whole lot different from last season's 13-17 finish, 6-13 in the MIAA. incoming freshmen, guys who didn't get a lot of minutes last year, and 8 separate transfers joining the squad.

0: there was a particular set of skills head coach Marty Levinson says he was looking for in grabbing so many guys from other places.
1: I was looking for maturity and workload and then selflessness that they care about the other guys. It's hard when you get them transfers to come in and join a team. They have to take on the culture of the team, and they got to fast track the relationships, as I call it. If you just come in 1 year and think it's just going to go your way, or you're just going to use the community or use the school, it doesn't work like that. You got to pour into the community. You got to pour into the people.
0: The women's program ending a game below 500 for the first time in nearly a decade. They missed out on the conference tourney as the Lopers also battled bodies piling up in the training room. It served as a learning period for the Blue and Gold, including head coach Drew Johnson, who believes he will be able to apply it heading into this season.
2: I thought we were old enough that we didn't have to do as much of that, and that hurt us. And so during the middle of the year, we were able to learn and fix some of that. We win two top 25 games on the road in the last 2 weeks of the season. We did figure some things out, but it was too late. And then I also feel like I tried to morph too much when, you know, this player was down or that player was down.
0: The upcoming campaign is right around the corner. The Loper women open at home November 9th against Sioux Falls, a 6 p.m. Central tip. The men are heading to Northeast Nebraska for an in-state showdown with Wayne State. It'll be a 7 p.m. Central start inside Rice Arena. Creighton University and men's basketball success have been synonymous for decades now, and the man credited with starting their two-decade-plus run is hanging it up in a revelation just days before the season starts. On3.com reporting Oregon head coach Dana Altman is retiring effective immediately. Altman has been in Eugene for 16 years, reaching the NCAA tourney 9 times, including a Final Four appearance in 2017. Prior to his time in the Pacific Northwest, Altman was the head coach at CU for 16 years, taking the Jays to the Big Dance 7 times. The native of Wilbur, Nebraska, played collegiately at Southeast Community College. It was also his first stop as a head coach in 1982. He has 382 career victories, heading into his final go-round on the sidelines. 80s abound across Nebraska for our Wednesday, and there's a chance we could touch 90 in some spots before the next cold front rolls in. Michael Shapley joins us once again with a look at the forecast.
3: Thanks, Dave. Let's look at the high temperatures from today in Nebraska. Here's what we're looking at. Nearly everywhere getting to the 80s, a little bit cooler. Off in O'Neill's just 75, 76 in Hardington, but southern Nebraska getting into the low to mid 80s, 84 for Nebraska City, Beatrice, and Imperial. Northwest Nebraska getting in on that 84 degree temperature as well. A little bit above what you'd expect for this juncture in October. Tonight's lows dipping below 50 nearly everywhere in Nebraska. Hastings staying warmer at 53, same for McCook at 51, but mid to upper 40s for the most part. Tonight's conditions, don't expect any rain. Might be some clouds rolling in depending exactly where you're at in Nebraska. As far as tomorrow's highs are concerned, 75 for Hardington, 76 in Columbus. A lot warmer in southwest Nebraska, 87 for McCook, 90 for Imperial, but upper 70s to 80s most everywhere.
0: Michael, thanks. He'll be back in the NCN Weather Center in less than 10 minutes, right here on News Channel Nebraska. ...in local newscasts during the bottom half of the hour as we get into more of the top stories from around the region. The crash on the interstate near Gothenburg now comes with a hero story from a state trooper and members of the Nebraska Department of Transportation. The Nebraska State Patrol says Trooper Lassen plus men named Noah and Tice, who work for NDOT, jumped to action after the crash. The driver was trapped inside the cabin injured. Trooper Lassen used a Halligan tool to pry open the door. More bystanders helped pull the driver out of the smoke into safety seconds before the cab went up in flames. The NSP says this picture is 30 seconds after the rescue. The driver was taken to the hospital and is recovering. The NSP publicly thanks the actions of Trooper Lassen, Noah, Tice, and anyone else who was involved in saving the driver's life. A cloud man arrested in connection to the death of a child has been extradited from Kansas back to Nebraska. Records show the Webster County Sheriff's Office was called to the hospital in September for a report of a juvenile who had bruises and was unconscious. The stories of what happened

0: abandoned the boy while on a late-night fishing trip with the mother and 36-year-old Tyler Brooks weren't adding up. After being flown to Kearney and then transferred to Children's Hospital in Omaha, medical professionals shared their belief the injuries were from blunt force trauma. Brooks was arraigned Monday in Webster County Court and has a bond of $250,000, 10%. He's due in court on October 16th. Our documentary is coming out later this month on Hulu with direct connection to a Nebraska murder. It's called Swipe Right on the Devil, focused on the killing of Sidney Loof. The author of The Vampire's Cult says he has done interviews inside prison with Aubrey Traill and Bailey Boswell, along with time spent combing through the records during the trial. The show starts airing on October 22nd, and Chet Hardin plans to visit Nebraska come November to speak at several libraries. A man who fled from authorities into a cornfield was able to elude law enforcement for several days until he wasn't. 31-year-old William Coonfield was pulled over in Merritt County on September 29th by a Merritt County deputy. The sheriff's office says Coonfield stopped immediately and ran into a cornfield. As law enforcement attempted to track him down with drones and a canine, the dog led them to an area where officials believed he had been picked up. At the car, drugs and counterfeit currency were found. An arrest warrant was issued and Coonfield was picked up on Saturday by the Albion Police Department and Boone County Sheriff's Office. He's being held in the Merritt County Jail with additional charges pending. Omaha City Council has reached a settlement with the family of a man who was shot and killed during a no-knock warrant. A unanimous approval of $420,000 awarded to the estate of Cameron Ford. The Omaha Police Department showed up to a home with a warrant near 78th and Reddick on August 29th, 2024. Ford, a 37-year-old at the time, was shot inside the home, taken to the hospital, and died. Officer Adam Vail was the only person to use a weapon on the day in question. Vail was put on leave and eventually removed from the police department for his actions. No one spoke for or against the settlement, and the family says they will continue fighting for the elimination of no-knock warrants. A few more hot ones in store before a bit of a cool down coming our way. When is it going to happen? We get back into the weather mix with Michael Shively.
1: Some of the state's top volleyball programs will be colliding on the volleyball court this Saturday. Tune in for the Centennial Conference Tournament third place and championship matches with our live TV coverage starting at 3 p.m. Central. 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
2: 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For the most part, nothing to worry about in terms of watches, advisories, warnings, except for our friends here in Northwest Nebraska. If you're in the Shadron or Harrison areas, this is a fire weather watch in effect starting Friday. So it's still a couple of days away, but already some concerns popping up. Of course, an area of the state that's had some wildfire trouble in 2026. The reason for the fire weather watch: expecting wind speeds between 15 and 25 miles per hour with gusts up to 40. And that relative humidity is just so low, only 12 to 20% relative humidity in Northwest Nebraska expected Friday. So the watch in effect. Here are the low temperatures for tonight across Nebraska. Mid to upper 40s most places except for central and southeast Nebraska. A little bit warmer, going to just get down to 51 in Kearney, 53 in Hastings. Tonight's conditions, some clouds may roll in some parts of the state, but we don't expect them to bring any precipitation. The next chance for rain would be a somewhat minimal chance Thursday night into Friday in eastern Nebraska. Tomorrow's highs, mid to upper 70s in the east, much warmer in the west, could get up to 90 in Imperial tomorrow, 87 for Scottsbluff and McCook, and much sunshine. It's partly cloudy, but sun shining throughout the day tomorrow.
3: Cattle were lower Wednesday. More on that in just a moment. I'm Brownfield Commodity Market reporter John Perkins with the closing market minute for Wednesday, October 7th. Soybeans, corn, and wheat all finished lower, seeing profit-taking and technical selling after the gains on Tuesday. Soybeans and corn are both watching U.S. harvest activity, expecting generally good progress in many growing areas here over the next several days, ahead of a return to slightly wetter conditions in parts of the region. Soybeans did attempt a rally early on in the strength in soybean meal, which is up on those recent harvest delays, which has kept the supply very tight, but beans were

0: unable to follow through, running into overhead resistance. And as for the wheat, it continues to wait for any appreciable improvement in global demand for U.S. wheat because of the slowdown in exports out of the Black Sea region. That has not happened yet. USDA's weekly U.S. sales numbers are out Thursday morning, and the USDA's updated supply, demand, and production report is set for Friday. Live and feeder cattle close lower, seeing profit taking and pressure from a lower midday move in beef as they wait for widespread direct cash cattle business to get underway. Asking prices did surface during the session in Nebraska at 228 to 230 live and 350 dressed, but otherwise the major feeding areas remained quiet. And hogs closed lower, continuing to look technically weak, also seeing pressure from the lower midday move in pork and the steady to lower cash during the session. With the closing market minute for Wednesday, October 7th, I'm Brownfield Commodity Market reporter John Perkins.
1: Right now, big corporations won't allow Nebraskans like Jack here to fix their own equipment.
2: Broken, but not allowed to fix it. Just like Congress.
1: They don't know Jack.
2: Dan will fix that.
1: We're going to pass real right to repair laws.
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1: I'm Dan Osborne, and I approve this message because I know Jack.
2: I thought that was perfect.
3: Welcome back once again here to World Dairy Expo. I'm Susan Littlefield with the American Ag Network. Opportunity to speak with the Dairy Farmer of the Year. Jonathan Lamb is from, I understand, New York and Ohio. Your operations are in two different states.
4: That's correct. Yeah, we milk on three facilities in New York and one in the state of Ohio.
3: Wonderful. So for you guys, and as we are talking, he literally has a phone out of view watching his son in the show ring. So that's a big part of what you guys are doing. Not only you getting honored with the award of Dairy Farmer of the Year, but you get to watch your family show and talk about some important issues that you're seeing for this industry.
4: Yeah, so we enjoy, as part of our operation, doing a little bit of showing. Important issues for the industry. I've been talking with some of the other interviews about how much investment is taking place, not only in the United States, but in our area in New York, with milk processing. So it's a really exciting time for us to be in the industry because we really needed to make, again, in the Northeast in New York, we needed to make some investments in the industry did into milk processing. And I'm happy to say that's being done right now in a big, big way. And so now milk processors are coming to dairy farmers and say, can you please make more milk for us? So it's exciting to be around.
3: That's a good situation to be in to say, hey, we need more milk. What can your cows do for us?
4: Absolutely. And, you know, so, you know, some of our neighbors that are expanding, I would say they're making generational investments, which is really good because a lot of us have young children at home. And it's good to see that they'll have something to come back to, right? If we don't invest back in our own operations, there's nothing going to be there for the next generation. What getting up early in the morning is, and even if they choose not to have a career in the dairy industry, that will serve them well for the rest of their life.
3: Oh, absolutely. Well, congratulations to you on your award, and of course, hopefully a whole bunch more coming from the ring as well.
4: We'll see. Thank you.
3: Jonathan Lamb's been joining us. He is this year's Dairy Farmer of the Year right here at World Dairy Expo. I'm Susan Littlefield reporting.
5: Shared there have been two teams in all of college football since the FBS and the FCS were split in 1978, when a program won every single game by 14 or more points, 2004 Utah and 1995 Nebraska. There are currently five programs in contention to do it again this season, nearing the midway point. Nebraska is one of those, as is Utah.
6: A lot of time to digest what went down Saturday. Nebraska, Maryland, shaky for a while there before Nebraska really started to put it on the Terrapins and blow them out. Now Nebraska is 5-0 on the season.
7: Yeah, Dave, I mean, honestly, I've kind of said it a couple times already this week. Nebraska looked like a 5-win team in the first half and a 9-win team in the second half. You know, it just was a tale of two tapes. And sometimes that's how it is in college football this day and age. You know, I think Maryland came out and threw the ball a little bit more than Nebraska was expecting them to. And so I think Rob Orich had to adjust the game plan a little bit there. Specifically also, you know, I think they were trying to do a lot of different things. You know, they ran the stunt and Dwayne McDougal had the pick six. They ran that earlier in the game as well and nearly had it with Caleb Benning. Benning was just a step or two late on the play. But I think in the second half defensively, Nebraska just got back to the fundamentals of let's just stay in our gaps. Let's stick to, you know, stay on our man, you know, call zones when we need to. And more than anything else, I thought they just tackled better and more fundamentally in the second half. And offensively,

0: What can you say about Kwazi Gilmer and Anthony Calandra and that duo? I mean, 17 targets to Gilmer. That's the most targets a receiver for Nebraska has received since Stanley Morgan back in 2016. Ironically, that's the last time Nebraska was 5-0 as well. Had that against Oregon. And then Calandria's legs, too. I mean, when we were at Big Ten Media Days, me and Doug Duda, congratulations to Doug on his award, by the way. Pete Thamel told us that he thought Calandria would win Nebraska some games with its legs, with his legs. And I mean, I don't think it was only his legs that helped Nebraska win the game, but it's what helped Nebraska put the game away.
1: Well, they got the victory. Now, cycle back to 2016. I didn't believe they were as highly ranked as they should have been in 2016. I don't think the AP and the coaches are hanging on to that experience to rank Nebraska this year. But at the same time, Nebraska's still not in the top 25. A win over Indiana, obviously, Nebraska's going to skyrocket up the polls. But this is also the first real challenge of the season.
0: Yeah, and I think if you win, you're definitely in the top 20. Depending on who puts you where, you might find your way pretty solidly into the top 15. And then the conversation really begins of, okay, could Nebraska be a college football playoff team? Because if you beat Indiana, I think it proves that you can probably beat anybody left on your schedule. I mean, we've seen Oregon have their troubles already. They've lost twice already this season, lost once already in Big Ten play. To USC. Ohio State's going to be very tough. Iowa is probably going to be very tough as well. But if you can beat Indiana, that's a major statement. As far as why Nebraska's not ranked yet, I think there's a little bit of still doubt and probably a little bit of thought creeping into last season, how Nebraska ended the season so poorly that they started this season, with not many expectations. So they're going to have to make some statements. I do think there is something to be said, though. If Nebraska takes Indiana to the wire, there I'm sure will be some polls that will put Nebraska in the top 25. Just don't know if it'll be enough to get like a 23 to 25 ranking.
1: Kind of where they're at right now. Let's switch gears a little bit and talk about Nebraska volleyball. They had another impressive weekend on the road at Penn State, at Maryland, coming out victorious. Sandy Jackson back to back Big Ten Player of the Week honors, and she was incredible. If Nebraska can get Jackson and Harper Murray on the same page every single night, nobody can touch the Huskers.
0: Yeah, and I mean, that was really evident in the Penn State game. So Nebraska at 355. So I think it was Harper Murray at 13 kills and Andy Jackson at 11. I mean, that's just unstoppable when you have that duo on their A game. And, the interesting thing is Nebraska hit 355 in that game, but Penn State hit 240 as well. So what we've talked about a lot on here is we'd say, all right, Nebraska looked great last night. We look at their hitting percentage, and sometimes it's been negative or it's been in the hundreds. And we're kind of thinking, okay, how did they look as good as they did? It's because they played great defense and they got the other team out of system and just took advantage of their mistakes. I think maybe to open up the offense, they need to take a little bit of the focus off the defense. Maybe they did do that against Penn State. I really think that's probably a better answer from somebody like Danny Bustum-Kelly or Jalen Reyes as to how they handled that. But something to that, they played one of their best offensive matches while also giving up an uncharacteristically high hitting percentage.
1: They've got a road trip taking on Indiana. Then they're back to John Cook Arena Saturday against Wisconsin for a blackout. I'm calling it the kitchen. Are you in or not?
0: I'm in.
1: John Cook Arena will now be known as the kitchen between NC and Jake Bartecki and myself. Jake, thanks for the time.
0: You bet. Thanks, Dave.
2: Big news today out of the NFL is former Beatrice Orangeman and Nebraska standout Cam Jurgens has been traded from the Philadelphia Eagles to the Baltimore Ravens. Jurgens was selected by the Eagles 51st overall out of Nebraska back in 2022, helping Philly to a Super Bowl over Kansas City at the end of the 25 season. Jurgens is currently in concussion protocol, and he's expected to take over as the starting center for the Ravens when he makes his return to the field. Expect to see a few purple jerseys popping up in southeast Nebraska.
3: AccuWeather forecast on News Channel Nebraska. These are the high temperatures from today, getting into the mid-70s. Upper 70s in parts of northeast Nebraska as well, but outside of that region, almost everywhere south of Madison County got into the 80s. Everywhere west of, let's say, Broken Bow got into the 80s today. A little bit warmer in the west in Chadron and Scotts Bluff, getting to the mid 80s. Paying attention here to this fire weather watch, not in effect for today. This is for Friday, but fire issues have been a thing in that part of the state this year, so certainly want to start thinking of it in advance. The reason for this fire weather watch, the wind gust could reach 40 miles per hour on Friday, and the relative humidity just 12 to 20%, so some sparks could really spread quickly out there. Here are the lows overnight tonight: 43 for Chadron, 44 in Scotts Bluff. Warms up quite a bit once you get to the southeast. It could stay as warm as 53 degrees in Hastings overnight. Nothing freezing overnight yet today, but it happens to be the first average fall freeze today. That means usually today is when you get that first sub 32 degree temperature in Omaha, according to the National Weather Service. But we're far from getting that. That won't come until at least next week. So the fall freeze not hitting Nebraska quite yet. Tonight's conditions partly cloudy for all of Nebraska, not expecting any rain. Tomorrow's highs into the 80s out west, could get as hot as 87 in Scotts Bluff. How about that? Could see a temperature in the 90s in Chase County, but much cooler in northeast Nebraska, just 75 for Hardington, 76 in Norfolk and O'Neill. Plenty of sunshine in store for tomorrow. Some clouds rolling in throughout the day, but nothing too menacing. Looking at the extended forecast in northeast Nebraska, quite pleasant for the next few days, but this doesn't show the wind conditions. Looking at southeast Nebraska, doesn't here either, but we are checking things out for Saturday. There could be an advisory related to that, because wind gusts likely to be between 30 and 40 miles per hour. A windy weekend in store overall. The peak windiness would be Saturday. Let's hope it affects the Indiana quarterback more than Nebraska's. How about central Nebraska? Nothing but sunshine in store until midweek next week. In northwest Nebraska, that could arrive a little bit sooner. They could use some rain in that part of the country. Starting Monday, some clouds roll in, could bring some precipitation. We certainly hope it does. High temperatures in the upper 80s for the next few days. And in southwest Nebraska, much of the same. A high of 87 for each of the next 3 days. And that's a look at your forecast on News Channel Nebraska.
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13: I'm Ty Stevens, and I'm from Page, Nebraska. I was in Valentine, Nebraska at the high school state finals, and we were in the short go the last round, and I caught my thumb in my dally, and went to the hospital in Valentine, and they flew me here. Came to Dr. Hartzell right away, and he reattached it. It come all the way off. I was here for a week after I cut my thumb off, and they just did really good taking care of me. Always felt cared for. I feel like my recovery is going as good as it possibly can, and everybody's just doing so much to help me. I just think that we're really lucky to have someone like him around that can do these kind of surgeries. He's just so good at what he does. Just leaves a good impression. Caring, that's what Faith Health means to me.
10: What are the facts on initiatives 440 and 441? According to independent research, legalizing online sports gaming could generate over $150 million in long-term property tax relief. It's a fact. Legalizing sports betting will generate hundreds of millions in new revenue that by law is dedicated to create meaningful property tax relief for Nebraska families. Vote for initiatives 440 and 441 for the property tax relief we need.
2: Popcorn, flour, animal health IV fluids, and modular housing are among the contestants still in the running for this year's trophy. And while last winter was quiet when it came to snowfall for much of the state, the almighty snowblower is also in the mix. Voting for this round is underway when each item is paired against another for the right to be crowned the 2026 champion. The ballot boxes for this round close Sunday at midnight. Thanks for making NCN your choice for coverage of local stories mattering to you. From Norfolk to Valentine, Sydney to towns in the southeast, and right here in the Tri-Cities, we are News Channel Nebraska. 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

0: us on News Channel Nebraska. Coming up this hour on NCN, Pomp and Circumstance is being played one fewer time for a college part of the University of Nebraska system. The Farm Bill officially expiring, and now producers are unsure of what to expect. This also applies to some who receive benefits and financial assistance. Pizza! Several chain restaurants were sacked in the Tri-Cities, and now one of those franchises is coming back next month. And we've got a big one on tap this weekend. One of only two undefeated matchups in the FBS going down Saturday at Memorial Stadium. A couple of weeks into fall and we are well into the heat. How will it be by the time we get to kickoff? Michael Shively joins us for the first time this hour with a check of the forecast.
1: Dave, let's look at the high temperatures from today in Nebraska. Here's what we're looking at. Nearly everywhere getting to the 80s, a little bit cooler. Off in O'Neill's just 75, 76 in Hardington, but southern Nebraska getting into the low to mid 80s, 84 for Nebraska City, Beatrice, and Imperial. Northwest Nebraska getting in on that 84 degree temperature as well. A little bit above what you'd expect for this juncture in October. Tonight's lows dipping below 50. Nearly everywhere in Nebraska, Hastings staying warmer at 53, same for McCook at 51, but mid to upper 40s for the most part. Tonight's conditions, don't expect any rain, might be some clouds rolling in depending exactly where you're at in Nebraska. As far as tomorrow's highs are concerned, 75 for Hardington, 76 in Columbus, a lot warmer in southwest Nebraska, 87 for McCook, 90 for Imperial, but upper 70s to 80s most everywhere.
0: Thanks, Michael. We'll get back with him later for a longer look at the forecast. For the time being, we're touching on the top stories from around Nebraska. A crash on the interstate near Gothenburg now comes with a hero story from a state trooper and members of the Nebraska Department of Transportation. The Nebraska State Patrol says Trooper Lassen plus men named Noah and Tice, who work for NDOT, jumped to action after the crash. The driver was trapped inside the cabin injured. Trooper Lassen used a Halligan tool to pry open the door. More bystanders helped pull the driver out of the smoke into safety seconds before the cab went up in flames. The NSP says this picture is 30 seconds after the rescue. The driver was taken to the hospital and is recovering. The NSP publicly thanks the actions of Trooper Lassen, Noah, Tice, and anyone else who was involved.

0: involved in saving the driver's life. The University of Nebraska-Kearney announcing its ending summer commencement beginning next year. UNK says declining participation plus increasing costs and staffing needs led to the decision. School officials say this was not made lightly, and the university had to look closely at how it uses its resources.
1: This isn't just about the direct cost of the ceremony. It's as much about the commitment of staff time, other operational resources kind of across the university that goes into an event like commencement. And with this current budget and staffing environment, we're just looking at all those things together. And it's a heavy lift in a lot of ways when you've got three commencements. So it's just the best use of our dollars and overall resources.
0: The school will still hold spring and winter commencement ceremonies. Summer 2027 grads will have the chance to participate in UNK's December commencement instead. The university says it's announcing the change about 10 months in advance to give students and families time to plan ahead. A Panhandle school is eliminating its lifelong learning department next year. Western Nebraska Community College is continuing to evaluate its programs and services in the face of fiscal uncertainty. WNCC recently passed its 2026-27 budget, and this program cut will offer more resources to go to the college's main priorities. President Greg Dart saying in a statement it was a difficult decision. The change will not impact previously scheduled classes. WNCC will also continue to offer programs coordinated through the Lifelong Learning Department, such as driver's education. Harvest season means more large vehicles on the roads and in the fields. And Nebraska Public Power District is echoing its annual safety reminders. The utility is encouraging operators to keep their machines at least 20 feet away from power lines to avoid the possibility of any electricity arcing from the line to the equipment. NPPD says if a power line falls onto a vehicle or a piece of equipment, people inside should remain there until help arrives to de-energize the active line. The utility offers a full slate of safety tips for harvest season on their website. The Farm Bill has officially expired. The package of federal legislation governs how land is used, determines resources for farmers, and sets funding for federal nutrition programs. Experts say it could be weeks before a new bill is created. It creates a huge question mark for farmers, and experts say this leaves the future of SNAP even more uncertain. Last year's federal budget reconciliation law implemented changes making it more difficult to obtain benefits and make major changes to how states pay for the program.
2: And for the first time in history, it created a cost share where the SNAP benefits, instead of being at 100%, were now going to be paid by the states depending on the percentage of their payment error rates.
0: The Food Bank of the Heartland estimated change means Nebraska's share of the program could cost up to $13 million. Shrinking access to SNAP will harm local programs connecting low-income households to neighboring small farms while boosting local food systems.
2: Some states will pull out or may not stay in the program because of this cost share, which in some states could go anywhere from millions to billions. So we are facing an existential crisis.
0: The Farm Bill's outcome will have a wide-reaching impact. Government data shows about 150,000 Nebraskans receive SNAP benefits, while the Nebraska Department of Ag estimates there's over 44,000 farms and ranches across the state.
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And with Coach Rhule reliving the game that was. The highs, the lows, and the path forward. You don't want to miss this. The Husker Football Show on NCN. 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
1: After spending more than a day and a half on the roof of one of Hastings' tallest buildings, Chaos Radio host Brandon McDermott is back on solid ground after helping fill a truck with food donations for the Hastings Food Pantry. He's been up there much longer in years past. NCN's Brandon Shanahan has more from up above.
2: McDermott moved onto the rooftop of the Burlington Center in Hastings Tuesday morning and vowed to stay there until the truck in the parking lot was filled with food donations. Just after 2 p.m. Wednesday, the truck began to overflow with donations, bringing an end to McDermott's rooftop stay.
3: Well, Brandon, we've determined that today is your last day on the roof of the building here because our truck is full.
4: Are you serious?
3: Our truck is full.
4: Dude, for real.
3: Wait, it gets better. It gets better, Brandon.
4: Okay.
3: We not only filled the furniture and mattress direct box truck with food, we actually had to do some overflow.
2: This is the third year of the Heroes for Hunger promotion, and the first time McDermott has been able to avoid spending a second night on the roof. He says it's been humbling to see how much the event has grown over the years.
4: You toss a stone into the water, you see the concentric circles that are created from just one simple toss. We tossed that ring into the lake 3 years ago, and now we're seeing other people that are coming up to me and saying, hey, aren't you supposed to be on the roof? I mean, that shows me that word of mouth has spread to where people are seeing me in public and knowing me for being the roof guy.
2: A donation of more than 1,200 pounds of food from Hastings Catholic Schools pushed the drive over the finish line. Corey McDermott, seeing the truck filled with donations, made the long hours of the roof worthwhile.
4: You know, there's a Tom Osborne book called On Solid Ground. This is what it feels like. It feels like I'm finally, we're here.
5: Oh, cheers.
4: Cheering, you hear that? But my goodness, look what you guys did, Hastings. Congratulations, and thank you so much for being a part of Heroes for Hunger. This is great. And you guys were a big part of it. You were the last of the load to get us over the edge here. Congratulations, you guys.
2: Yeah. In Hastings, for News Channel Nebraska, I'm Brandon Shanahan.
4: Such a good job on prepping, on marketing, pushing this.
1: A popular pizza chain closing several central Nebraska locations over the last year is opening a new one in Kearney under new leadership. The Little Caesars pizza franchise is set to return next month on the south side of town, off 2nd Avenue, just between the Crafty Dog Sports Bar and Gourmet House. The former location in Kearney on West 39th and others in Grand Island, North Platte, or Columbus were closed in the fall of 2025 because of bankruptcy. The Buffalo County Sheriff's Office held a sheriff's sale for restaurant equipment at the former Kearney location. Work is ongoing at the new spot, which is scheduled to open early November. A record number of people gathering for the second annual Governor's Youth Summit. More than 500 high school students and recent graduates attending the event in Kearney, where they learned about internships, college scholarships, and jobs. Organizers say students made hundreds of connections throughout the day and submitted more than 300 applications for career opportunities. The event also included a combined $20,000 in scholarship awards for students. UNL Athletics Director Troy Dannon and men's basketball coach Fred Hoiberg spoke to students about navigating their careers and finding mentors. The summit is organized by the Nebraska Department of Economic Development, with more than 30 organizations sponsoring this event. Central Nebraska City is talking land use as it tries to map out plans for future growth. The North Platte Planning Commission and City Council holding a joint work session to discuss the city's proposed comprehensive plan. It looks at future growth and development in North Platte, including how different areas of the city could be used in the coming years. City officials say the comprehensive plan will help guide future land use decisions and provide a long-term vision for the community. Any future rezoning requests would still have to go through the city's normal process.
6: Over a certain number wouldn't be allowed within 3 miles of the city anyway, if it were an actual feedlot. Now, those that are currently existing are non-conforming, which are allowed to continue. So this being in the comp plan, this is just kind of a decision maker for you. So if somebody came forward and said, we want to have a farm, we want to have 300 animal units or 1,000 animal units, and you were looking at it, this is a way to either grant or deny that permit.
1: The plan also includes a land use map identifying how different areas of North Platte are expected to be used in the future. Clark said discussion will continue on how best to handle new types of land use, like cannabis farms or data centers.
7: Northwest is just the beginning. Spark your curiosity in the classroom, in the field, or in your community. 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

You're not just a student. You're an explorer, a leader, and an innovator. You define your own path. Why be just one thing when at Northwest, you can be every you?

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3: 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If you're in the Chadron or Harrison areas, this is a fire weather watch in effect starting Friday. So it's still a couple of days away, but already some concerns popping up. Of course, an area of the state that's had some wildfire trouble in 2026. The reason for the fire weather watch: expecting wind speeds between 15 and 25 miles per hour with gust up to 40. And that relative humidity is just so low, only 12 to 20%. Relative humidity in Northwest Nebraska expected Friday, so the watch in effect. Here are the low temperatures for tonight across Nebraska. Mid to upper 40s most places except for central and southeast Nebraska, a little bit warmer, going to just get down to 51 in Kearney, 53 in Hastings. Tonight's conditions: some clouds may roll in some parts of the state, but we don't expect them to bring any precipitation. The next chance for rain would be a somewhat minimal chance Thursday night into Friday in eastern Nebraska. Tomorrow's highs, mid to upper 70s in the east, much warmer in the west, could get up to 90 in Imperial tomorrow, 87 for Scottsbluff and McCook, and much sunshine. It's partly cloudy, but sun shining throughout the day tomorrow.
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5: Cattle were lower Wednesday. More on that in just a moment. I'm Brownfield Commodity Market reporter John Perkins with the closing market minute for Wednesday, October 7th. Soybeans, corn, and wheat all finished lower, seeing profit-taking and technical selling after the gains on Tuesday. Soybeans and corn are both watching U.S. harvest activity, expecting generally good progress in many growing areas here over the next several days, ahead of a return to slightly wetter conditions in parts of the region. Soybeans did attempt a rally early on in the strength in soybean meal, which is up on those recent harvest delays, which has kept the supply very tight,

0: beams were unable to follow through, running into overhead resistance. And as for the wheat, it continues to wait for any appreciable improvement in global demand for U.S. wheat because of the slowdown in exports out of the Black Sea region. That has not happened yet. USDA's weekly U.S. sales numbers are out Thursday morning, and the USDA's updated supply, demand, and production report is set for Friday. Live and feeder cattle closed lower, seeing profit taking and pressure from a lower midday move in beef as they wait for widespread direct cash cattle business to get underway. Asking prices did surface during the session in Nebraska at $228 to $230 live and $350 dressed, but otherwise the major feeding areas remained quiet. And hogs closed lower, continuing to look technically weak, also seeing pressure from the lower midday move in pork and the steady to lower cash during the session. With the closing market minute for Wednesday, October 7th, I'm Brownfield Commodity Market reporter John Perkins.
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8: Con man Dan Osborne has a plan.
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11: Crashed and died from his injuries has been identified. 16-year-old Cody Malula of Geneva was involved in a fatal crash Sunday in Dawson County. Authorities say they were notified of a stolen vehicle from North Platte was seen leaving Gothenburg and likely driven by a missing or runaway juvenile. Deputies spotted the car west of Cozad and tried to initiate a traffic stop. Malula fled, and law enforcement says they called off the pursuit in Cozad. Shortly after, another call came in west of Lexington for a vehicle rollover. When officials got to the scene, they say it was the same car from the pursuit. Malula was thrown from the vehicle in the crash, and medical care was rendered at the scene. He eventually died from his injuries. Two teenagers were taken to the hospital after a crash in Grand Island yesterday afternoon. The Hall County Sheriff's Office says it happened at around 3 p.m. on Highway 281 in Wood River Road, south of Grand Island. Authorities say the initial investigation leads them to believe a semi was turning west onto Wood River Road when it hit a pickup heading south on 281. A 17-year-old Grand Island male was driving the truck, wearing his seatbelt, and suffered serious injuries, requiring a trip to the hospital. An 18-year-old female passenger in the pickup was not wearing her seatbelt and suffered minor injuries, also going to the hospital. The semi driver was a 25-year-old California man. The Hall County Sheriff says alcohol was likely not a factor and charges are pending, although who may face them was not clarified. Rollover crash late last night in Sherman County sends one person to the hospital. The Sherman County Sheriff's Office says they were notified by OnStar of a rollover crash south of Loup City on Highway 10 at 11:50 p.m. They found one vehicle well off the road and sitting on its roof. Sheriff Joel Bergman tells News Channel Nebraska the driver was heading north when it went off the road approximately 500 feet before ending up on its roof. Bergman says the initial investigation has authorities believing the driver may have fallen asleep. There was one person inside the SUV. They were taken to the hospital with minor injuries and released. Sherman County first responders were called to the scene of a truck fire on Highway 2 at 7:45 this morning. When they arrived, a truck pulling a trailer of beans was on fire. Sheriff Joel Bergman tells News Channel Nebraska it appears there was a mechanical breakdown with the brakes locking up and getting so hot they went up in flames. The fire spread to the trailer, causing a total loss, and also to a good portion of the beans. Crews were able to put out the fire and clean up the lost crop. There were no injuries reported.
12: One, their attention to detail. Two, their timeliness. And three, when it comes to just their knowledge on a plethora of things that they had to do in this building, was absolutely amazing. I couldn't have asked for a better group to come in and work on this project, just because of the fact that they were able to tackle a lot of different things. They had the personnel and the people to get it all done.

0: A veteran, Republican County Commissioner. My dad's my hero. He gave me Nebraska values and a sense of service to the country. P. Rick's dad, he gave him a lot too. Baseball team, hundreds of millions of dollars, and a Senate seat. There's nothing wrong with working hard and succeeding, but Pete's never done that. He's never enlisted, but he sent kids to war. He's never stood with workers, but he's always on the side of CEOs. Those are not Nebraska values. I'm Dan Osborne, and I approve this message.
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3: Forecast on News Channel Nebraska. These are the high temperatures from today, getting into the mid 70s, upper 70s in parts of northeast Nebraska as well. But outside of that region, almost everywhere south of Madison County got into the 80s. Everywhere west of, let's say, Broken Bow got into the 80s today. A little bit warmer in the west in Chadron and Scotts Bluff, getting to the mid 80s. Paying attention here to this fire weather watch, not in effect for today. This is for Friday, but fire issues have been a thing in that part of the state this year, so certainly want to start thinking of it in advance. The reason for this fire weather watch, the wind gust could reach 40 miles per hour on Friday, and the relative humidity just 12 to 20%, so some sparks could really spread quickly out there. Here are the lows overnight tonight, 43 for Chadron, 44 in Scotts Bluff. Warms up quite a bit once you get to the southeast. It could stay as warm as 53 degrees in Hastings overnight. Nothing freezing overnight yet today, but it happens to be the first average fall freeze today. That means usually today is when you get that first sub 32 degree temperature in Omaha, according to the National Weather Service. But we're far from getting that. That won't come until at least next week. So the fall freeze not hitting Nebraska quite yet. Tonight's conditions partly cloudy for all of Nebraska, not expecting any rain. Tomorrow's highs into the 80s out west, could get as hot as 87 in Scotts Bluff. How about that? Could see a temperature in the 90s in Chase County, but much cooler in northeast Nebraska. Just 75 for Hardington, 76 in Norfolk and O'Neill. Plenty of sunshine in store for tomorrow. Some clouds rolling in throughout the day, but nothing too menacing. Looking at the extended forecast in northeast Nebraska, quite pleasant for the next few days, but this doesn't show the wind conditions. Looking at southeast Nebraska, it doesn't here either, but we are checking things out for Saturday. There could be an advisory related to that because wind gusts likely to be between 30 and 40 miles per hour. A windy weekend in store overall. The peak windiness would be Saturday. Let's hope it affects the Indiana quarterback more than Nebraska's. How about central Nebraska? Nothing but sunshine in store until midweek next week. In northwest Nebraska, that could arrive a little bit sooner. They could use some rain in that part of the country. Starting Monday, some clouds roll in. Could bring some precipitation. We certainly hope it does. High temperatures in the upper 80s for the next few days. And in southwest Nebraska, much of the same. A high of 87 for each of the next 3 days. And that's a look at your forecast on News Channel Nebraska.

0: Number 7, Indiana, could come down to one key factor. The Huskers and Hoosiers are statistically two of the best in the nation. NCN's Jake Bartecki shares why winning in one particular margin, a rarity for Nebraska in years past, could spur Big Red to a monster upset.
1: Since he arrived in Lincoln, the motto for Rob Orrich and the Black Shirts has been take three. That means three turnovers per game, of course, and that might take on an even bigger meaning this weekend. Nebraska welcoming number 7 Indiana, the defending national champions, to Memorial Stadium, and they have just one turnover all season long. Orrich and the Husker defense knows how important it'll be to get takeaways on Saturday afternoon.
2: Whatever Coach Rob calls, he's going to put us in great spots to make plays, and we just got to go out there and execute.
3: Play style, speed and physicality, run to the ball. I thought 2 weeks ago we ran to the ball harder than what we did last week. I was disappointed in that. I want people to talk about our defense as the hardest playing group in the country. And so we got to play extremely hard. The backs have a high break tackle ratio. We got to tackle their backs at an elite level, which is something we go work on today.
1: Indiana quarterback Josh Hoover, a transfer from TCU, has been elite at taking care of the football. No interceptions through the Hoosiers' 5-0 start. He's also only run the ball 17 times so far this season. A contrast to what the Huskers saw on Saturday against Maryland with Malik Washington. Defensive end Williams Winery says none of that changes a thing in how the Black Shirts prepare.
4: The approach really isn't too much different, you know, quarterback week to week. You know, we're just coming out, just trying to get after him, you know, make him uneasy, you know, make him as uncomfortable as possible. So that's really the approach week to week.
1: What about that? Well, turnovers could very likely be the deciding factor on Saturday afternoon. The Hoosiers and the Huskers, 1 and 2 respectively, in the Big Ten in turnovers lost. Indiana's only lost one. The Huskers have only lost a pair. Kickoff Saturday, 11 a.m. Central Time, right here at Memorial Stadium. Covering the Huskers, Jake Bartecki, News Channel Nebraska.
0: College basketball getting back into the swing of things, and UNK Hoops is looking for the pendulum to return in their favor. For the men, the Lopers have a beefy roster with 17 guys, and it will look a whole lot different from last season's 13-17 finish, 6-13 in the MIAA. Incoming freshmen, guys who didn't get a lot of minutes last year, and 8 separate transfers joining the squad. There was a particular set of skills head coach Marty Levinson says he was looking for in grabbing so many guys from other places.
5: I was looking for maturity and workload and then selflessness that they care about the other guys. It's hard when you get them transfers to come in and join a team. They have to take on the culture of the team, and they got to fast track the relationships, as I call it. If you just come in 1 year and think it's just going to go your way, or you're just going to use the community or use the school, it doesn't work like that. You got to pour into the community. You got to pour into the people.
0: The women's program ending a game below 500 for the first time in nearly a decade. They missed out on the conference tourney as the Lopers also battled bodies piling up in the training room. It served as a learning period for the Blue and Gold, including head coach Drew Johnson, who believes he will be able to apply it heading into this season.
6: I thought we were old enough that we didn't have to do as much of that, and that hurt us. And so during the middle of the year, we were able to learn and fix some of that. We win 2 top 25 games on the road in the last 2 weeks of the season. We did figure some things out, but it was too late. And then I also feel like I tried to morph too much when, you know, this player was down or that player was down.
0: The upcoming campaign is right around the corner. The Loper women open at home November 9th against Sioux Falls, a 6 p.m. Central tip. The men are heading to Northeast Nebraska for an in-state showdown with Wayne State. It'll be a 7 p.m. Central start inside Rice Arena. Creighton University and men's basketball success have been synonymous for decades now, and the man credited with starting their 2-decade-plus run is hanging it up in a revelation just days before the season starts. On3.com reporting Oregon head coach Dana Altman is retiring effective immediately. Altman has been in Eugene for 16 years, reaching the NCAA tourney 9 times, including a Final Four appearance in 2017. Prior to his time in the Pacific Northwest, Altman was the head coach at CU for 16 years, taking the Jays to the Big Dance 7 times. The native of Wilbur, Nebraska, played collegiately at Southeast Community College. It was also his first stop as a head coach in 1982.

0: has 382 career victories, heading into his final go-round on the sidelines. 80s abound across Nebraska for our Wednesday, and there's a chance we could touch 90 in some spots before the next cold front rolls in. Michael Shapley joins us once again with a look at the forecast.
1: Dave, let's look at the high temperatures from today in Nebraska. Here's what we're looking at. Nearly everywhere getting to the 80s, a little bit cooler. Off in O'Neill's just 75, 76 in Hardington, but southern Nebraska getting into the low to mid 80s, 84 for Nebraska City, Beatrice, and Imperial. Northwest Nebraska getting in on that 84 degree temperature as well. A little bit above what you'd expect for this juncture in October. Tonight's lows dipping below 50 nearly everywhere in Nebraska. Hastings staying warmer at 53, same for McCook at 51, but mid to upper 40s for the most part. Tonight's conditions, don't expect any rain. Might be some clouds rolling in depending exactly where you're at in Nebraska. As far as tomorrow's highs are concerned, 75 for Hardington, 76 in Columbus. A lot warmer in southwest Nebraska, 87 for McCook, 90 for Imperial, but upper 70s to 80s most everywhere.
0: 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He'll be back in the NCN Weather Center in less than 10 minutes, right here on News Channel Nebraska.
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0: Newscast during the bottom half of the hour as we get into more of the top stories from around the region. A self-described grassroots effort from a southeast Nebraska city is shaping a future for some of the residents. The Nebraska City Senior Center has been able to expand the hours of operation. A big deal for those who like to utilize the space, whether it be connecting, having fun, or just a place to go. It's a welcome addition for those who use it. They're opening the doors 3 days a week now, Tuesday through Thursday, with hours from 9 a.m. until 3 p.m. The center's schedule is already filled out for the rest of this week and next, with exercise leading off each day and a lunch sandwiched in the middle. As they say online, come for an activity, stay for the friendship. Panhandle Fire Department receiving a $50,000 grant from the Jack Lewis Safety Fund. The grant was used to purchase 10 complete sets of firefighting gear for the Sydney Fire Department. A complete set includes a helmet, a turnout coat, turnout pants, and boots. Typical firefighting gear has a 10-year service life according to NFPA standards. Sydney Fire Chief Matt Butt says the department has suits made as far back as 2017. But says the grant allows the department to get caught up on gear replacement, meaning firefighters won't have to go on calls wearing almost expired gear. He also says he's grateful the grant takes care of the financial aspect, preventing a further strain on Sydney's taxpayers, while allowing the department to do its job safely. A panhandle town is dissolving its police canine program. Kimball City Administrator Annette Brower informing the City Council they would no longer have a place to house their canine, Lucy. The local police department no longer has a canine handler. Brower said a Wyoming-based pet service training outfit had been housing and training Lucy. The cost of keeping her has gotten too high. City staff say they've had very little luck finding a department interested in buying her. Brower said they do have parties interested in accepting the dog as a donation. A McLeod man arrested in connection to the death of a child has been extradited from Kansas back to Nebraska. Records show the Webster County Sheriff's Office was called to the hospital in September for a report of a juvenile who had bruises and was unconscious. The stories of what happened to the boy while on a late-night fishing trip with the mother and 36-year-old Tyler Brooks weren't adding up. After being flown to Kearney and then transferred to Children's Hospital in Omaha, medical professionals shared their belief the injuries were from blunt force trauma. Brooks was arraigned Monday in Webster County Court and has a bond of $250,000, 10%. He's due in court on October 16th. Our documentary is coming out later this month on Hulu with direct connection to a Nebraska murder. It's called Swipe Right on the Devil, focused on the killing of Sidney Loof. The author of The Vampire's Cult says he has done interviews inside prison with Aubrey Traill and Bailey Boswell, along with time spent combing through records during the trial. The show starts airing on October 22nd, and Chet Hardin plans to visit Nebraska come November to speak at several libraries. A man who fled from authorities into a cornfield was able to elude law enforcement for several days until he wasn't. 31-year-old William Coonfield was pulled over in Merritt County on September 29th by a Merritt County deputy. The sheriff's office says Coonfield stopped immediately and ran into a cornfield. as law enforcement attempted to track him down.

0: ground with drones and a canine, the dog led them to an area where officials believed he had been picked up. At the car, drugs and counterfeit currency were found. An arrest warrant was issued, and Coomfield was picked up on Saturday by the Albion Police Department and Boone County Sheriff's Office. He's being held in the Merritt County Jail with additional charges pending. Baja City Council has reached a settlement with the family of a man who was shot and killed during a no-knock warrant. A unanimous approval of $420,000 awarded to the estate of Cameron Ford. The Omaha Police Department showed up to a home with a warrant near 78th and Reddick on August 29th, 2024. Ford, a 37-year-old at the time, was shot inside the home, taken to the hospital, and died. Officer Adam Vail was the only person to use a weapon on the day in question. Vail was put on leave and eventually removed from the police department for his actions. No one spoke for or against the settlement, and the family says they will continue fighting for the elimination of no-knock warrants. A few more hot ones in store before a bit of a cool down coming our way. When is it going to happen? We get back into the weather mix with Michael Shively.
1: Some of the state's top volleyball programs will be colliding on the volleyball court this Saturday. 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
2: Look at your AccuWeather forecast on News Channel Nebraska. For the most part, nothing to worry about in terms of watches, advisories, warnings, except for our friends here in Northwest Nebraska. If you're in the Shadron or Harrison areas, this is a fire weather watch in effect starting Friday. So it's still a couple of days away, but already some concerns popping up. Of course, an area of the state that's had some wildfire trouble in 2026. The reason for the fire weather watch, expecting wind speeds between 15 and 25 miles per hour with gusts up to 40. And that relative humidity is just so low, only 12 to 20%. Relative humidity in Northwest Nebraska expected Friday, so the watch in effect. Here are the low temperatures for tonight across Nebraska. Mid to upper 40s most places except for central and southeast Nebraska, a little bit warmer, going to just get down to 51 in Kearney, 53 in Hastings. Tonight's conditions, some clouds may roll in some parts of the state, but we don't expect them to bring any precipitation. The next chance for rain would be a somewhat minimal chance Thursday night into Friday in eastern Nebraska. Tomorrow's highs, mid to upper 70s in the east, much warmer in the west, could get up to 90 in Imperial tomorrow, 87 for Scottsbluff and McCook, and much sunshine. It's partly cloudy, but sun shining throughout the day tomorrow.
3: Cattle were lower Wednesday. More on that in just a moment. I'm Brownfield Commodity Market reporter John Perkins with the closing market minute for Wednesday, October 7th. Soybeans, corn, and wheat all finished lower, seeing profit-taking and technical selling after the gains on Tuesday. Soybeans and corn are both watching U.S. harvest activity, expecting generally good progress in many growing areas here over the next several days, ahead of a return to slightly wetter conditions in parts of the region. Soybeans did attempt a rally early on in the strength in soybean meal, which is up on those recent harvest delays, which has kept the supply very tight, but beans were unable to follow through, running into overhead resistance. And as for the wheat, it continues to wait for any appreciable improvement in global demand for U.S. wheat because of the slowdown in exports out of the Black Sea region. That has not happened yet. USDA's weekly U.S. sales numbers are out Thursday morning, and the USDA's updated supply, demand, and production report is set for Friday. Live and feeder cattle closed lower, seeing profit-taking and pressure from a lower midday move in beef as they wait for widespread direct cash cattle business to get underway. Asking prices did surface during this session in Nebraska, $228 to $230 live and $350 dressed, but otherwise the major feeding areas remained quiet. And hogs closed lower, continuing to look technically weak, also seeing pressure from the lower midday move in pork and the steady to lower cash during the session. With the closing market minute for Wednesday, October 7th, I'm Brownfield Commodity Market reporter John Perkins.
4: Con man Dan Osborne has a plan.
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0: then I lose this election. At the end of the day, I'm going to win this election. And then I'll be the senator for 6 years, and everybody will be mad off.
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3: Welcome back once again here to World Dairy Expo. I'm Susan Littlefield with the American Ag Network. Opportunity to speak with the Dairy Farmer of the Year. Jonathan Lamb is from, I understand, New York and Ohio. Your operations are in two different states.
4: That's correct. Yeah, we milk on three facilities in New York and one in the state of Ohio.
3: Wonderful. So for you guys, and as we are talking, he literally has a phone out of a view watching his son in the show ring. So that's a big part of what you guys are doing. Not only you getting honored with the award of Dairy Farmer of the Year, but you get to watch your family show and talk about some important issues that you're seeing for this industry.
4: Yeah, so we enjoy, as part of our operation, doing a little bit of showing. Important issues for the industry. I've been talking with some of the other interviews about how much investment is taking place, not only in the United States, but in our area in New York, with milk processing. So it's a really exciting time for us to be in the industry, because we really needed to make, again, in the Northeast in New York, we needed to make some investments in the industry into milk processing. And I'm happy to say that's being done right now in a big, big way. And so now milk processors are coming to dairy farmers and say, can you please make more milk for us? So it's exciting to be around.
3: That's a good situation to be in, to say, hey, we need more milk. What can your cows do for us?
4: Absolutely. And, you know, so, you know, some of our neighbors that are expanding, I would say they're making generational investments, which is really good, because a lot of us have young children at home, and it's good to see that they'll have something to come back to, right? If we don't invest back in our own operations, there's nothing going to be there for the next generation. What getting up early in the morning is, and even if they choose not to have a career in the dairy industry, that'll serve them well for the rest of their life.
3: Oh, absolutely. Well, congratulations to you on your award, and of course, hopefully a whole bunch more coming from the ring as well.
4: We'll see. Thank you.
3: Jonathan Lamb's been joining us. He is this year's Dairy Farmer of the Year right here at World Dairy Expo. I'm Susan Littlefield reporting.
5: Shared there have been two teams in all of college football since the FBS and the FCS were split in 1978, when a program won every single game by 14 or more points, 2004 Utah and 1995 Nebraska. There are currently five programs in contention to do it again this season, nearing the midway point. Nebraska is one of those, as is Utah.
6: A lot of time to digest what went down Saturday. Nebraska, Maryland, shaky for a while there before Nebraska really started to put it on the Terrapins and blow them out. Now Nebraska is 5-0 on the season.
7: Yeah, Dave, I mean, honestly, I've kind of said it a couple times already this week. Nebraska looked like a 5-win team in the first half and a 9-win team in the second half. You know, it just was a tale of two tapes. And sometimes that's how it is in college football this day and age. You know, I think Maryland came out and threw the ball a little bit more than Nebraska was expecting them to. And so I think Rob Orich had to adjust the game plan a little bit there. Specifically also, you know, I think they were trying to do a lot of different things. You know, they ran the stunt and Dwayne McDougal had the pick six. They ran that earlier in the game as well and nearly had it with Caleb Benning. Benning was just a step or two late on the play. But I think in the second half defensively, Nebraska just got back to the fundamentals of let's just stay in our gaps. Let's stick to, you know, stay on our man, you know, call zones when we need to. And more than anything else, I thought they just tackled better and more fundamentally in the second half. And offensively, I mean, what can you say about Kwazi Gilmer and Anthony Calandra and that duo? I mean, 17 targets to Gilmer. That's the most targets a receiver for Nebraska's received since Stanley Morgan back in 2016. Ironically, that's the last time Nebraska was 5-0 as well. Had that against Oregon. And then Calandria's legs, too. I mean, when we were at Big Ten Media Days, me and Doug Duda, congratulations to Doug on his award, by the way, Pete Thamel told us that he thought Calandria would win Nebraska some games with its legs, with his legs. And, I mean, I don't think it was only his legs that helped Nebraska win the game, but it's what helped Nebraska put the game away.
6: Well, they got the victory. Now, cycle back to 2016. I didn't believe they were as highly ranked as they should have been in 2016. I don't think the AP and the coaches are hanging on to that experience to rank Nebraska this year. But at the same time, Nebraska's still not in the top 25. A win over Indiana, obviously Nebraska's going to skyrocket up the polls. Mm-hmm. But this is also the first real challenge of the season.
7: Yeah, and I think if you win, you're definitely in the top 20. Depending on who puts you where, you might find your way pretty solidly into the top 15. And then the conversation really begins of, okay, could Nebraska be a college football playoff team? Because if you beat Indiana, I think it proves that you can probably beat anybody left on your schedule. I mean, we've seen Oregon have their troubles already. They've lost twice already this season, lost once already in Big Ten play, to USC. Ohio State's going to be very tough. Iowa is probably going to be very tough as well. But if you can beat Indiana, that's a major statement. As far as why Nebraska's not ranked yet, I think there's a little bit of still doubt and probably a little bit of thought creeping into last season, how Nebraska ended the season so poorly that they started this season, you know, with not many expectations. So they're going to have to make some statements. I do think there is something to be said, though. If Nebraska takes Indiana to the wire, there, I'm sure, will be some polls that will put Nebraska in the top 25. Just don't know if it'll be enough to get like a 23 to 25 ranking.
6: Kind of where they're at right now. Let's switch gears a little bit and talk about Nebraska volleyball. They had another impressive weekend on the road at Penn State, at Maryland, coming out victorious. Andy Jackson back-to-back Big Ten Player of the Week honors, and she was incredible. If Nebraska can get Jackson and Harper Murray on the same page every single night, nobody can touch the Huskers.
7: Yeah, and I mean, that was really evident in the Penn State game. So Nebraska at 355, so I think it was Harper Murray at 13 kills and Andy Jackson at 11. I mean, that's just unstoppable when you have that duo on their A game. And, you know, the interesting thing is Nebraska hit 355 in that game, but Penn State hit 240 as well. So what we've talked about a lot on here is we'd say, all right, Nebraska looked great last night. We look at their hitting percentage, and sometimes it's been negative or it's been in the hundreds. And we're kind of thinking, okay, how did they look as good as they did? It's because they played great defense and they got the other team out of system and just took advantage of their mistakes. I think maybe to open up the offense, they need to take a little bit of the focus off the defense. Maybe they did do that against Penn State. I really think that's probably a better answer from somebody like Danny Bustun-Kelly or Jalen Reyes as to how they handled that. But something to that they played one of their best offensive matches while also giving up an uncharacteristically high hitting percentage.
6: They've got a road trip taking on Indiana. Then they're back to John Cook Arena Saturday against Wisconsin for a blackout. I'm calling it the kitchen. Are you in or not?
7: I'm in.
6: John Cook Arena will now be known as the kitchen between NCN's Jake Bartecki and myself. Jake, thanks for the time.
7: You bet. Thanks, Dave.
5: Big news today out of the NFL is former Beatrice Orangeman and Nebraska standout Cam Jurgens has been traded from the Philadelphia Eagles to the Baltimore Ravens. Jurgens was selected by the Eagles 51st overall out of Nebraska back in 2022, helping Philly to a Super Bowl over Kansas City at the end of the 25 season. Jurgens is currently in concussion protocol, and he's expected to take over as the starting center for the Ravens when he makes his return to the field. Expect to see a few purple jerseys popping up in southeast Nebraska.
8: Get your AccuWeather forecast on News Channel Nebraska. These are the high temperatures from today, getting into the mid-70s. Upper 70s in parts of northeast Nebraska as well, but outside of that region, almost everywhere south of Madison County got into the 80s. Everywhere west of, let's say Broken Bow got into the 80s today. A little bit warmer in the west in Chadron and Scotts Bluff, getting to the mid 80s. Paying attention here to this fire weather watch, not in effect for today. This is for Friday, but fire issues have been a thing in that part of the state this year, so certainly want to start thinking of it in advance. The reason for this fire weather watch, the wind gust could reach 40 miles per hour on Friday, and the relative humidity just 12 to 20%, so some sparks could really spread quickly out there. Here are the lows overnight tonight, 43 for Chadron, 44 in Scotts Bluff. Warms up quite a bit once you get to the southeast. Could stay as warm as 53 degrees in Hastings overnight. Nothing freezing overnight yet today, but it happens to be the first average fall freeze today. That means usually today is when you get that first sub 32 degree temperature in Omaha, according to the National Weather Service. But we're far from getting that. That won't come until at least next week. So the fall freeze not hitting Nebraska quite yet. Tonight's conditions partly cloudy for all of Nebraska, not expecting any rain. Tomorrow's highs into the 80s out west, could get as hot as 87 in Scotts Bluff. How about that? Could see a temperature in the 90s in Chase County, but much cooler in northeast Nebraska, just 75 for Hardington, 76 in Norfolk and O'Neill. Plenty of sunshine in store for tomorrow. Some clouds rolling in throughout the day, but nothing too menacing. Looking at the extended forecast in northeast Nebraska, quite pleasant for the next few days, but this doesn't show the wind conditions. Looking at southeast Nebraska, it doesn't here either, but we are checking things out for Saturday. There could be an advisory related to that because wind gusts likely to be between 30 and 40 miles per hour. A windy weekend in store overall. The peak windiness would be Saturday. Let's hope it affects the Indiana quarterback more than Nebraska's. How about central Nebraska? Nothing but sunshine in store until midweek next week. In northwest Nebraska, that could arrive a little bit sooner. They could use some rain in that part of the country. Starting Monday, some clouds roll in, could bring some precipitation. We certainly hope it does. High temperatures in the upper 80s for the next few days. And in southwest Nebraska, much of the same, a high of 87 for each of the next 3 days. And that's a look at your forecast on News Channel Nebraska.
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popcorn, flour, animal health IV fluids, and modular housing are among the contestants still in the running for this year's trophy. And while last winter was quiet when it came to snowfall for much of the state, the almighty snowblower is also in the mix. Voting for this round is underway when each item is paired against another for the right to be crowned the 2026 champion. The ballot boxes for this round close Sunday at midnight. Thanks for making NCN your choice for coverage of local stories mattering to you. From Norfolk to Valentine, Sydney to towns in the southeast, and right here in the Tri-Cities, we are News Channel Nebraska. 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

0: us on News Channel Nebraska. Coming up this hour on NCN, Pomp and Circumstance is being played one fewer time for a college part of the University of Nebraska system. The Farm Bill officially expiring, and now producers are unsure of what to expect. This also applies to some who receive benefits and financial assistance. Pizza Pizza! Several chain restaurants were sacked in the Tri-Cities, and now one of those franchises is coming back next month. And we've got a big one on tap this weekend. One of only two undefeated matchups in the FBS going down Saturday at Memorial Stadium. A couple of weeks into fall and we are well into the heat. How will it be by the time we get to kickoff? Michael Shively joins us for the first time this hour with a check of the forecast.
1: Dave, let's look at the high temperatures from today in Nebraska. Here's what we're looking at. Nearly everywhere getting to the 80s, a little bit cooler. Off in O'Neill's just 75, 76 in Hardington, but southern Nebraska getting into the low to mid 80s, 84 for Nebraska City, Beatrice, and Imperial. Northwest Nebraska getting in on that 84 degree temperature as well. A little bit above what you'd expect for this juncture in October. Tonight's lows dipping below 50. Nearly everywhere in Nebraska, Hastings staying warmer at 53, same for McCook at 51, but mid to upper 40s for the most part. Tonight's conditions, don't expect any rain, might be some clouds rolling in depending exactly where you're at in Nebraska. As far as tomorrow's highs are concerned, 75 for Hardington, 76 in Columbus, a lot warmer in southwest Nebraska, 87 for McCook, 90 for Imperial, but upper 70s to 80s most everywhere.
0: Thanks, Michael. We'll get back with him later for a longer look at the forecast. For the time being, we're touching on the top stories from around Nebraska. A crash on the interstate near Gothenburg now comes with a hero story from a state trooper and members of the Nebraska Department of Transportation. The Nebraska State Patrol says Trooper Lassen plus men named Noah and Tice, who work for NDOT, jumped to action after the crash. The driver was trapped inside the cabin injured. Trooper Lassen used a Halligan tool to pry open the door. More bystanders helped pull the driver out of the smoke into safety seconds before the cab went up in flames. The NSP says this picture is 30 seconds after the rescue. The driver was taken to the hospital and is recovering. The NSP publicly thanks the actions of Trooper Lassen, Noah, Tice, and anyone else who was involved in saving the driver's life. The University of Nebraska-Kearney announcing its ending summer commencement beginning next year. UNK says declining participation plus increasing costs and staffing needs led to the decision. School officials say this was not made lightly, and the university had to look closely at how it uses its resources.
2: This isn't just about the direct cost of the ceremony. It's as much about the commitment of staff time, other operational resources kind of across the university that goes into an event like commencement. And with this current budget and staffing environment, we're just looking at all those things together, and it's a heavy lift in a lot of ways when you've got three commencements. So it's just the best use of our dollars and overall resources.
0: The school will still hold spring and winter commencement ceremonies. Summer 2027 grads will have the chance to participate in UNK's December commencement instead. The university says it's announcing the change about 10 months in advance to give students and families time to plan ahead. A panhandle school